0: really highlights and brings to the front of mind for all of us is what you've already been describing. This is an epidemic that isn't just one week when we're talking about it in the media. It's happening all the time.
1: Use of a pesticide which could cause birth defects in unborn babies may be increased on some berries in Australia. The Herald reports up to 500 times more residue of isoclocerum is proposed. The Australian Pesticides and Veterinary Medicines Authority says the exposure level will be much lower than those capable of causing any harm. Consumer sentiment index in Australia rose 4.1% to 83.9%. Low petrol prices and positive developments in the Middle East in June are being credited. AMP economist Mee Bui says the boost is likely to be short-lived.
2: Consumer confidence question is more like a question of what is the fuel price this month. Over the month of June as well as early July, we have seen a bit of a tick up in consumer confidence in Australia, simply because of the fact that things haven't been really as bad as previously feared regarding Hormuz. Donald Trump has actually opened the straits towards the end of June.
1: In sport, Casey McLean will be back on deck for the Panthers when they take on the Broncos tomorrow night. Back rower Isaiah Papali'i is returning from timeout with concussion. Spain have advanced to the World Cup final after defeating France 2-0. Spain will play the winner of the Argentina-England match next. Manchester United have signed Aston Villa's Yuri Tielemans on a 5-year deal. The 29-year-old Belgium international joined on a fee of £35 million. Seven Aussies will be competing at the Open Championship at Royal Birkdale this week. Travis Smyth and Minwoo Lee are among the first to tee off. 2019 champion Northern Ireland's Rory McIlroy says he can't wait.
3: This major season always feels like it goes quicker and quicker every year. Obviously one last opportunity at one of the big four and try to give it all I've got this week.
1: In finance, the All Ordinaries has opened today at 9,001, one Australian dollars buying 69.77 US cents. 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Sunny with the chance of coastal showers and south to southwesterly winds. We're heading for top temperatures of 18 degrees in the city, 19 in the west. Looking further ahead, possible showers tomorrow, Friday and Saturday. At the moment in the city, it's 14 degrees, 13 at Bankstown and Penrith, and 11 at Richmond. That's the latest 2SM News. I'm Diane Coveney-Garland.
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5: Good morning. Thank you for your company. Nice to have you with us. 10:30 this morning. You bought the brand new car, but what happens if it turns out to be a total dud? As one of our emailers said today, what happens if it turns out to be a lemon? The government is promising new protections for car dealers, claiming it will lead to better service for you. But consumer advocates are calling it foul. Today, this morning, after 10:30, Adam Gleeser from Consumer Champion is going to join us, and we'll find out if these changes are actually helping everyday Aussies or just protecting the big end of town. We'll do that at 10:30 this morning. Got a question for you. I should say 13 12 69 is the telephone number you dial if you'd like to have your say this morning. Any topic, any time, as we say. Maybe you'd like to have your say on this one. This was a story around yesterday, I think it was. It's been around for the last couple of days. Here's a question. When did it become controversial to celebrate Australia on Australia Day? When do you think this started? For decades, January 26 and cricket went together like meat pies and tomato sauce. Families headed to the cricket, kids played backyard matches during the lunch break, and nobody thought twice about singing the national anthem. Now we're having meetings about whether it's acceptable to sing the national anthem on Australia Day at a cricket match. Seriously? The good news is that Cricket Australia finally has brought the Big Bash final back to Australia Day next year. They had a 2-year absence. Remember? Now, bringing it back, for me, that's common sense. Cricket belongs on January 26. It's part of the fabric of the Australian summer, isn't it? But incredibly, we're now debating whether Advance Australia Fair should be played before the match. Can you believe this? It's seriously a debate. Should they play the national anthem on Australia Day before the match? How did we get here? No one's pretending Australia's history is perfect. It isn't. There are chapters we should acknowledge and learn from, but recognising our history shouldn't mean abandoning our tradition, should it? Former Olympic gold medalist Nova Peris, whose own mother was part of the Stolen Generations, probably

She believes the Australian flag, for that matter, the Aboriginal flag and the Torres Strait Islander flag, can all stand together. She believes we can acknowledge the past and still proudly sing the national anthem. So that sounds like unity. What doesn't sound like unity is constantly looking for reasons not to celebrate Australia Day, not to celebrate the country we all call home. The anthem, it isn't a political statement, it's not a party policy, it's not an attack on anyone, it's simply a moment where Australians stop for a minute and we recognise the nation that we're part of. Sport has always brought Australians together, whether it's the Boxing Day Test or the State of Origin, the AFL Grand Final or the Olympics. These moments remind us that we're on the same team. Surely Australia Day should be no different. Sometimes it feels like we're slowly dismantling traditions the generations of Australians simply accepted as part of who we are. Not because people demanded it. Not because decision makers worry someone, somewhere, might be offended. At some point, we have to ask ourselves, what traditions are we actually prepared to keep? It's a good question, isn't it? What traditions are we actually prepared to keep? Because if we can't play cricket on Australia Day and sing the national anthem before the final, then we've lost sight of something much bigger than a game of cricket, haven't we? We've lost confidence in ourselves. We're not perfect. Australia's not perfect. No country is. But it's still worth celebrating. And there should never be anything controversial about that.

0: It's almost one of those axiomatic things that should happen on Australia Day. Play it as often as you can, wherever you can, and particularly at a big cricket match on Australia Day, celebrating Australia Day with Australians. Goodness me, whoever thought it would become a problem? I just don't get it. Good morning, Troy.
1: G'day, mate. How you going?
0: Not too bad, thanks. How can we help you?
1: Oh, it was nice to hear the national anthem in an Aussie.
0: Exactly. As someone said, raises the hairs on the back of your neck every time I hear it.
1: There's one question I ask that every time I sing it, and I never really got an answer for it. But do you know what the word girt means? Girt by sea.
0: Girt by sea, surrounded. It's surrounded by sea.
1: Yeah. Well, just a weird word, isn't it?
0: It is.
1: And the English language, basically, I keep hearing everyone talk about ISIS, ISIS, ISIS, and I was like, who is this organisation? When did it get started, and what is it actually like in the letters, the word that's been made out of ISIS? Like, it's a weird thing. It's not weird, it's crazy.
0: It is crazy. The people that are part of it are crazy as well.
1: Here's another, just words, because I just rang up to say hello, and I love Australia. But this also all this talk about artificial intelligence.
0: Mm-hmm.
1: I was born in 73, and I'm a little bit concerned that they need to tell me that they need to artificially make intelligence. Like, you don't have intelligent people to make decisions. You've got to artificially, which means that it's been man-made. How can you man-make intelligence?
0: How can you man-make intelligence? Well, they are.
1: I know.
0: Computers are. Algorithms are, Troy. I suppose, mate, it's just the way of the world. It really is. It's advancement. I think AI, and they're already using AI,

0: as part of the medical world and some of the advancements of AI and how it can be used in the medical world, you can see shining examples of where it's a good thing. There are other areas where it's not a good thing, I might add. Artificial intelligence is moving at lightning speed, and whether we like it or not, I suppose whether we like it or not, we do need some rules, and that's what the Prime Minister's talking about today. He's going to announce a new National Office of AI, bringing together AI regulation from across government into a single body. The Prime Minister says Australia will become the first country in the world to put AI oversight under one national framework. Now, on paper, that sounds like a sensible idea. AI is already changing the way we live. It's changing the way we work. It's transforming businesses, healthcare, education, manufacturing, the world of medicine. It's creating opportunities for investment and innovation, while also raising serious concerns for some about misinformation, job losses, defence, national security. The Prime Minister is expected to warn that extremists and hostile foreign governments are already using AI to create propaganda aimed at young people and spread disinformation designed to undermine democracies. He's also expected to promote AI as a way of speeding up approvals and making Australia more attractive to international investors. They're all legitimate, very legitimate issues. Artists, musicians, authors, and other creative industries are also demanding stronger protections, arguing that AI companies shouldn't be able to train their models on copyrighted work without permission or payment from those said people. So far, the government's still trying to negotiate with major players, including, Microsoft, Google, OpenAI. So yes, there's a strong argument that somebody needs to be in charge. But here's where many of us, I suppose, become a little sceptical, don't we? Governments don't exactly have a glowing record when it comes to technology. Remember Grocery Watch? It was launched with plenty of fanfare, promising to help families compare supermarket prices all over the place and save money. It never really delivered. It struggled to keep information current, and eventually it faded away before being handed over to choice. Then there was the National Fuel Watch proposal. It sort of went the same way. It was supposed to give motorists greater price transparency, but it became bogged down in political arguments, criticism over its effectiveness. There were questions about whether it would actually save you money, and it never lived up to the promises that the government made. And of course, more recently, we've seen governments struggle with online regulation. From social media restrictions for kids through to the ongoing battle against online scams, misinformation and illegal content. Every new initiative is announced as the answer, yet the internet always seems to move faster than what the bureaucracy does. I would suggest that is the challenge and will remain the challenge with AI. Technology changes almost by the day, certainly by the week. Governments, though, they often move by the year, don't they? If the new Office of AI becomes another layer of bureaucracy that slows innovation while failing to keep pace with the technology, look, it's going to achieve two-fifths of bugger all. It'll do nothing. On the other hand, if little word, big meaning, it focuses on protecting children, safeguarding national security, setting clear rules around copyright and giving businesses confidence to invest, then it's a tick, tick, tick, tick, tick in all boxes. And it could be one of the more important reforms the government introduces. So the idea itself isn't the problem. Guess what is? The execution. That will probably be the problem. We've seen too many expensive government technology projects over the years that promised plenty, but they delivered very little. So, what do you think? Do we need a national office of AI to set the rules before this technology gets out of control? Or do you worry that once again government will overcomplicate something that it simply can't keep up with? That's what's happened in the past. That's what we have examples of. And as I often say, if they've been doing it in the past and they're doing it now, you can look forward to exactly more of the same in the future. So what's your thoughts? Should this be taken out of the hands of government? We certainly need something. We really do. We need to protect the kids. We need the safeguarding of national security. We need clear rules that are set around the copyright and giving businesses confidence to invest. But are the government the people that should be doing it? 13 12 69 is the telephone number if you've got an opinion you'd like to share with us.
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2: Ascot, semi-trailer broken down, General Holmes Drive, Lane 1 southbound past Mill Pond Road, and between Wilton and Cataract, Picton Road remains closed in both directions due to a serious truck crash. 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I'm Ian Wallace, 2SM 1269.
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1: 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Brent Bultitude for Chris Smith.
0: Okay, Sue is next. Hi, Sue. Thanks for calling.
7: Hi, Brent. How are you?
0: Not too bad, thanks, Sue. How can I help you today?
7: Oh, well, I was thinking just before that last gentleman rang about... I tried to ring, but you didn't get through, but... about the language in our anthem, and people would struggle with that and understanding the lyrics. And Gert was one of the first ones I thought of, because most people wouldn't know it means surround. It's an older word, and with our lack of English in education these days, people don't, understand the language.
0: That is true, but then again, when was the last time you heard someone today use the word Gert unless they were singing the national anthem?
7: Yes. Yeah, no, absolutely. But, I don't think it learns, word history of words in English is, a really interesting thing, I think, to, understand. And, I was taught a lot of things in school, but that was some many decades ago, admittedly. But, yes. So that was something I thought. And the other thing I wanted to bring up was
0: just before you go on, if I can jump in and say, I think there's two separate issues here, though. Yes, people should understand the words of their national anthem and the history behind them. That's part of knowing what we're all about, part of knowing the country. But if people don't understand certain words like, and GERT seems to be one of those words that keeps being raised, all the references in the anthem, that doesn't necessarily mean that they're uneducated. I mean, language changes and some of the words in Advance Australia Fair are really from another era, aren't they? And that doesn't mean we need to change those words. Do we need to understand them? I don't know. The bigger question is whether we're teaching, I think, enough Australian history, civics and culture in schools. Do young Australian kids at school these days, do they understand the stories, events and people that actually shaped this question? I think that's a fair debate. Your thoughts?
7: Yeah, I totally agree with you. That history, education, and who knows? I've shuddered to think actually what sort of history is being taught now.
0: Do you remember at school you used to sing the national anthem at assembly every morning?
7: Every morning.
0: Every single morning. What happened to that? That tradition's gone out the window. And if you don't understand the words, I mean, isn't it up to the school system to teach the kids? Knowing the words of the national anthem is obviously very important. Could you, and I'll use the United States here, because my goodness, aren't they patriotic? Could you imagine an American not understanding the words of the national anthem? And if they didn't, someone would teach them.
7: That's right. No, I totally agree with all of that. Totally agree.
0: The other comment you wanted to make?
7: Oh, right, yes. People ageing. There's been a new thing about people living longer but living with chronic conditions
0: We talked about that yesterday. We touched on that yesterday. So we're living longer, but we're also living, I suppose, in sickness and not in health longer because of the simple fact that we're living longer.
7: Yes, well, I know that. I've had an arthritis condition for 40 years, and so I've been on all sorts of medications and things like that, and I've recently had to find a new doctor because my doctor left after 18 years, and what a chore trying to find a new doctor. If anyone would...
0: Been there, done that, Sue. It's a hell of a shock, isn't it? If you've had a doctor for a long period of time and that doctor retires, and it seems to me, I don't know, people of our age, it seems as though at the moment there are a lot of doctors retiring.
7: Yes, there are. The problem is the government's now pushing for people not to be requiring pain medication. It is quite... a challenge to find a doctor that's prepared to give you a person... I've had, nearly up for my fifth joint replacement. They don't understand or allow pain. I saw one of the new doctors and he said, well, what are you needing these for? I said, because I have pain. I've had, various joint replacement surgeries and... and I don't sleep, and so I need sleeping tablets. You said they're for insomnia. I said, that's just what I told you. I don't sleep. I can't sleep because of pain. And I managed to see another doctor, and I think I found a good one.
0: Well, that's good, Sue. Good on you. Well done. I've got to go. Enjoy the rest of your day. Hello, Mark. You're next. How are you, Mark?
8: Oh, good. Thanks. Yourself?
0: Good. Thank you, Mark.
8: I just want to say thank you for playing the national anthem. And it was one of the original ones where we were young and free.
0: Exactly. I play the one that doesn't have the change of words in it. I do. I made that choice. I mean, right or wrong, I made that choice. And I think it's just the lady who sings the anthem, her name is Gemma Rix, R-I-X. And I think she does a sterling job of it.
8: Oh, look, it's awesome. It should be played at least once a day on the radio channels and television, maybe at 6 o'clock before or after the news. But we need to hear that daily. We just don't hear it anymore. It's not played in the schools. It's not taught to children.
0: Isn't that sad, though? Isn't that a sad indictment on our education system? Number one, that the damn anthem is not played in schools on a regular basis. Maybe not every morning, but surely it's got to be played at a quadrangle get-together. I don't know whether schools still do that. When I was going to school, every morning, particularly in high school, there was a get-together where you lined up in your class and, you know, they had their say, the teachers and the masters, etc. And then it was concluded with the national anthem. Them and off you went to class.
8: Well, yeah, it should be played daily, whether you finish your schooling at the end of the day or that's how you start the schooling at the start of the day. But it's I don't know where Australia is going. Look, it's
0: all right, Mark. You sound as though you sort of feel a little the same way as I do. Frustrated, annoyed. I agree. Sean says, hey, Brent, what do you think the father of modern cricket, Kerry Packer, would say about not singing the national anthem on Australia Day? He said, I don't think you could repeat it on air. Ain't that the truth? Yeah, absolutely. Surely we're going to cross to Di. She's got an update with the news. And then we're going to talk about if you've bought a brand new car, what happens if it turns out to be a lemon? If it turns out to be a dud, what rights have you got? We'll talk about that next.
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2: Between Wilton and Cataract, Pixton Road remains closed in both directions due to a serious truck crash. Denham Court, a car fire on Campbelltown Road has been contained and Mascot semi-broken down Jill Holmes Drive, Lane 1 southbound near Mill Pond Road. 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
0: Let's cross to the newsroom now. Diane Coveney-Garland. Hello, Diane. How are you?
16: I'm very well. Thank you, Brent.
17: No, I don't want that.
16: So in the news this hour, the Raptor squad is at the scene of a deadly shooting in Sydney's northwest. There are concerns about a proposed increase for cannabis roadside saliva testing, and Benji Marshall denies his friendship with Jerome Luai is fractured, despite Luai signing with the Parramatta Eels for next season before he heads to Papua New Guinea. We'll have those stories and more at the top of the hour.
0: When was the last time you shared or had a hot dog?
16: Oh, maybe about 6 months ago, I reckon.
0: It's Hot Dog Day, National Hot Dog Day.
16: Well, there you go. Maybe I can have one for lunch today.
0: You can. A celebration of the ultimate on-the-go comfort food, they say. While the origins are informal, it is traditionally held on the third Wednesday of July to coincide with the National Hot Dog and Sausage Council's annual luncheon.
16: I missed out on an invitation to that one. Are you
0: Me
16: going?
0: Me too. No. I tell you what, though. I love a good sausage roll, but the sausage roll, after the sausage roll, it doesn't love me with heartburn and all those sort of things. Reflux, I think it is.
16: Yeah, not good.
0: As we get older, all these things crop up, so we don't eat hot dogs or sausage rolls. All right, Di, thank you.
16: All right, thank you.
0: Talk to you next hour. Bye-bye. Diane Coveney-Garland, she'll join us at 11 o'clock for our national bulletin. She shall. All right, what's happening? Very shortly, we're going to be talking to Adam Gleeser. Adam Gleeser, you finally bought the brand new car, but what happens if it turns out to be a total, absolute dud? The government is promising new protections for car dealers, claiming it will lead to better service for you. But consumer advocates are calling foul. This morning, we're joined by Adam Gleeser from Consumer Champion to find out if these changes are actually helping everyday Aussies or just protecting the big end of town. Let's see, Adam's on the phone. Good morning, Adam. How are you today?
17: Good. How are you?
0: Not too bad, thanks, mate. The government says that protecting car dealers, will lead to better outcomes for us, the driver. Is that a bit of a stretch, Adam?
17: Pretty insane comment, isn't it?
0: It is.
17: I mean, on what basis? I mean, it's protecting, as they say, it's helping the car dealers, whatever they end up coming up with, which I believe hasn't been finalised, it's helping the dealers. It doesn't give 11 laws to consumers. It doesn't give an ombudsman for them to go and challenge the issues. It just protects the dealers. How does that correlate to protecting consumers? I don't understand it.
0: We've all heard in the United States they've got laws called lemon laws. For exactly that reason. If you buy a car, it's a dud. What do? Why on earth don't we have something as simple as that here in Australia?
17: That's a very good question. Look, Queensland, to the best of my knowledge, have laws to that effect. Nowhere else in Australia does. And the average everyday Australian is meant to be just relying on Australian consumer law, which was not made for the... it wasn't actually made for just specifically for cars, for the industry. They've got to navigate their way through that, then normally take the dealership to court or to tribunal, which is very daunting for most people and a very expensive experience. We need these laws in place. So if you get a lemon, you give it back, no questions asked. And if there are any issues on the dealership side, there are some significant sanctions and penalties in place to deter them from trying to fight, giving you your rights.
0: Adam, when we were promoting the fact that we were going to be talking to you this morning, Carrie sent me in an email. She wants me to ask you this question. You may or may not have an answer, but I'll do what Carrie has asked. She said, I bought a lemon, I think. It's a Hyundai Accent. She bought it new. It now has 60,000 kilometres on it. And the gearbox needs replacing, she said, which I'm quoted $10,000 for. She's a 70-year-old lady. She said she only took it in and out of town on a couple of short trips. I believe the gearbox has not performed to its expectancy. With the consumer rep, will you please ask him this morning, you know, what's his thoughts? What can I do here?
17: Look, to me, it has not lasted a reasonable period of time, considering obviously the cost of the vehicle. 60,000 kilometres and the gearbox going, especially if it's been serviced on time and the like, they really, to me, shouldn't have any leg to stand on. If she's happy with it, I'm more than content with you passing on her details, and I'll try to fix it up for her. But it's but with that kind of thing, and that is exactly what they do. Even if it went after 20 or 30,000 kilometres, they will say, right, it's going to be 10, it's going to be 12, it's going to be $15,000 for a gearbox replacement. And if you want to challenge it, then you can take us to VCAT, QCAT, NCAT or court, which nobody does, or very few people. And it's really, stories like that really frustrate me, because it is taking advantage of Australians.
0: If these new franchise rules go ahead, will my next trip to the dealership be any different, or is all this happening behind closed doors?
17: Oh, yeah, it will be different. The dealership, the owner might have a gold Rolex. Outside of that, I can't see how it is going to benefit you, unless they actually change their attitudes and decide they want to do the right thing by the customer. I genuinely don't see the correlation, and I think it's elbow in an attempt to get some additional votes.
0: If I buy a new car today, Adam, and it starts falling apart in a couple of months, what's the official process that I've got to go through to get my money back?
17: You go back to the dealership. You explain the situation. Chances are they will tell you that it's your fault for some reason, or they have got to test it out so that they can find the fault. That's what I've experienced a number of times with clients. They will tell you they have not been able to pinpoint the fault, and you'll be going on a merry-go-round for 12 to 18 months until you either have to take them to tribunal, or alternatively, you give up and you've done your dough for what is most probably the second largest purchase of your life.
0: You've been calling for an automotive ombudsman. I might add, I didn't know that we didn't have one. I thought we should have had one. Why is that the missing piece of the puzzle for us today here in Australia?
17: Because it's people like the lady that's called in or written in.
0: Carrie.
17: The 70-year-old. It's like Carrie, sorry. What happens there? She's a 70-year-old that has been treated extraordinarily unfairly, and she is wondering where to go. If she was to contact an ombudsman that was in place to enforce the laws and fairness, then what that would do is they would be in contact with this particular dealership, telling them to pull their head in, or there would be consequences. And that's what's needed to actually, to get the dishonest, the ones that are dishonest. It is not all dealerships are dishonest, obviously, but the ones that are doing the wrong thing, that's what they actually need in order to start treating consumers the way they should be treated.
0: I just love it. It's got here, the federal government is considering new franchise code reforms aimed at protecting car dealerships from unfair treatment by powerful global car manufacturers. While the government and the Australian Automotive Dealer Association argue that stronger dealer rights will flow through to better service for motorists, that's just not going to happen, is it?
17: Have you noticed how they haven't mentioned how?
0: Yes, they never do, because they realise that that's not going to be the case, is it?
17: You know, it's rubbish.
0: Oh, goodness me. So we need an automotive ombudsman. I'm guessing, though, Adam, we shouldn't hold our breath.
17: We shouldn't hold our breath. We need, as I mentioned, we need an ombudsman, and we need these lemon laws in place that actually have the ability to sanction these dealers that actually do the wrong thing and resist giving customers their money back or a replacement.
0: So where are we at the moment? And again, because we hear of a morning go to 40-plus radio stations across New South Wales and Queensland and the Northern Territory, we've got different states and territories listening to us, and I dare say there are different rules in those states and territories. But I was going to say, let's use New South Wales as the example. If someone has bought a new car, and it might be, you know, 8 months, 12 months, 16 months down the track, and it has major problems, as we are today on the 15th of July 2026, if they go back to the dealer and the dealer is of no help to them whatsoever, what direction can they go? Where else can they go as of today to try and get some satisfaction? Is fair trade an option or not?
17: Oh yeah, they can go to NCAT. They can, with fair trading. That's one thing that I'd have to, with cars, I'd have to look at. But once again, I know that in Victoria, I'm not sure if I'm based in Melbourne, I know in Victoria, Consumer Affairs has no powers. It's a matter of if fair trading would actually take it on and try enforcing anything, but it's not industry specific. So they get thousands of complaints a week, or even, well, certainly a month, in various industries. And if they did do anything for you, we're talking a lengthy, lengthy period of time down the track where you might be stuck with this lemon for another 8-12 months. That could quite easily be unsafe. And we need it to be a seamless exercise where if you've been treated poorly, things are rectified, and they're rectified in a prompt manner, if that makes sense.
0: With so many new car brands, especially from overseas now, hitting the market, what's your best advice to someone about to sign the contract on a brand new vehicle?
17: Well, I'd be making sure that they actually have a customer service line that you can get through to, for starters. And depending on which languages you speak, if you've got a call overseas to, let's say Japan or China, and you don't understand the language, it's going to be a little problematic. You want them to have a call centre where if there are issues, you can call, and ideally a dealership where if there's a problem, you can actually go there, discuss the issue, and hopefully be treated fairly. And I'd be looking up reviews as well on the actual brand to see how customers are treated by the particular brand when things go wrong, because that's more important than anything. If you're stuck with a $60,000 vehicle and every review is telling you that they simply don't care and will make life as difficult as possible for you, that should be a really big red flag.
0: Yeah, good answer, good advice. All right, Adam, we'll leave it there. I thank you for your time. We'll pass Carrie's information on to you, and I'll let you take that up with her. But we thank you. I know Carrie thanks you already. And we'll catch up again. Adam Gleeser from Consumer Champion. Keep up the good work, buddy.
17: Thanks, mate.
0: Okay, bye-bye. It's terrible, isn't it? Thank Adam for his voice on this. It sounds like, until we get a proper lemon law, as they have in the United States, or for that matter, an automotive ombudsman, the buyer really doesn't have a chance if they buy themselves a dud car. I'm so surprised, are you, that we don't have already in this country an automotive ombudsman? But here's the federal government considering new franchise code reforms to protect dealerships. What about the government saying, hang on a tick, why don't we do something here to protect the people that are buying the cars from the dealerships? That'd be a good idea, wouldn't it?
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19: Now, Toma, work on the Bells Island Road. Now, traffic is delayed in both directions. A Mascot semi-trailer broken down General Holmes Drive. Lane 1 southbound just past Mill Pond Road. Get a great deal and that new car feeling with Maxxia's budget easing novated leasing. Call Maxxia on 1300 123 123. That's 1300 123 123. I'm Ian Wallace, 2SM.
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24: 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Brent Bultitude.
0: All right, let's see. Good morning, Frank.
25: G'day, mate. How are you?
0: Not too bad, buddy. Yourself?
25: Good. Just a quick question, if you can find out for me, or you might know, that no one's raised. In relation to the negative gearing policies that the government's introduced a couple months ago, and how grandfather policies will be lost if there's a breakup or something happens to one of our owners. And we know that you can negative gear a new property now. What happens if you buy a new property now that negative gear and something happens to that partner or someone dies? Do you lose that off the new property, negative gearing aspect?
0: I don't know. I'm sorry, mate, I don't know. There are so many things that we don't know about these new rules and regulations that the government have introduced. That's just another one.
25: Yeah, no one's raised it, but I know the grandfather ones are kept, but if something happens, they said you lose your negative gearing aspect. But you're allowed to buy a property now, a new property, and negative gear it. So if you did and something happened to one of the owners or there's a divorce, do you lose it off a new property? Well, it's never been explained. That's a simple question. And it's really, it's got to be in someone's minds if they're going to invest into a new property now and think they're going to get negative gains. But what happens in a couple of years if something happens to the person or, as I said, a death or a divorce? Do you lose it? And you're stuck with a brand new property that you can't negative gear. I mean, I think it's a question that should be raised or there should be an answer somewhere.
0: Frank, leave it with us. We'll see if we can find out. In fact, we're talking to, at 11:15 this morning, it's not about that, but we're talking to Sally Tindall. She's the financial expert from Canstar, and so we're talking to her about reverse mortgages. So, Melissa, could you make a note for me about that? And we will see if Sally knows the answer to that. So, it's only about half an hour's time. Frank, keep listening, and we'll see what we can find out for you, okay?
25: Good job. Thanks, mate.
0: Thanks, mate. Bye-bye. Hello, Steve.
26: Hello. How are you going?
0: Pretty good, mate. Yourself?
26: Oh, bloody good, mate. Thanks for taking my call. You run a very balanced, a brilliant show. I even rang up the radio station to tell them, mate, because I'm originally a Nova Castrian. I live up the coast, mate, but I can get you guys in the morning, but we don't hear any afternoon no more. So, anyway, on our local station up here. But anyway, that's beside the point.
0: Mate, thank you for that. I'll send the check in the mail.
26: No, I don't want to eat, mate. No, Look, what I want to say was, look, we bought a Mazda Tribute wagon back in 2010 from the dealership in Cardiff. I won't say their names. I could, but I won't. Look, it still had the Mazda manufacturer's warranty, and so we bought the car. It only had 30,000 Ks on it. The car's a great car. It was a fabulous car, but every time it rained, it leaked.
0: Right.
26: It leaked timber. Yeah, and the stench in the car got that way where we had to replace all the carpet in the car. You know, and the car was only like about 18 months old.
0: Right.
26: Anyway, we kept taking it back to the dealer because they had this extended warranty thing if you got a service for them. So we did that. So we had to drive down the Hunter Valley, about an hour or so away, get it serviced. Oh, yes, we'll fix up the problem. Four times they had the vehicle, couldn't fix it up. I went to another Mazda dealer, they couldn't fix it up. I finally was talking to a guy one day. He said, and we were talking about it, and he said, I fixed car alarms. And I asked him, I said, okay, what was that? He said, what's your problem with the car? And I said, it's leaking water. He said, those Tributes didn't come out with a car alarm. He said, they had to put them in, and that because the alarm went through onto the blinker switch and that, so the lights flicked on and off, so you knew the blinkers on. They used to put a wire through the firewall to connect the blinkers up. And what happened is they cheat, so they just cut the grommet of another wiring harness that went through the firewall in the inner guard, and they just put it through and wouldn't seal it up. And so what was happening, every time it rained, the water went inside the inner guard plastic and just followed the wiring harness along, and while we said there was just dripping water all the time into the car. Well, we went back to them. Mate, yeah, you might as well have kissed your dogs behind, because it wasn't going to happen about any repatriation or anything for all the times and the costs and stuff. Anyway, so that was our dealing with that car mob. But look, we're just in the process of buying a new car, a second-hand Kia,
0: yeah.
26: 2-year-old, from a dealership in Maitland. And look, Kia has a 7-year manufacturer's warranty on you know, drivetrain, motor, stuff like that. This car's only just not quite 2-year-old. So I think that's the way we seem to go, because I think we have a lot more satisfaction and peace of mind. I think Kia is a great vehicle. But just going on to the ombudsman, I think it's very important that we do have a vehicle ombudsman, because you hear it every day. I had a friend of mine that bought a brand new Ford Explorer years ago. He was an avid fisherman, four-wheel drive one, all-wheel drive. Went out on the beach of Stockton, car stopped, couldn't get it going, couldn't work out why, because they had this stupid system on it where if you let any air out the tyres, it wouldn't go anywhere. So he couldn't even start the damn thing. So anyway, that was the story again. But it blows my mind that so many people get caught with these cars, and the dodgy dealers that just won't help you out at all. It's wrong. And as your man said, it's another vote for them, mate. That's all it is. It's another vote for them.
0: Well, mate, it beggars belief, doesn't it, that the government are going to give cover, if you like, to the franchisees rather than to the people that are buying the cars that are having the problems. And you talk about an automotive ombudsman. That's great if they are effective, but a lot of the other ombudsmans, like, for example, the telecommunications ombudsman, it really is a waste of time doing anything. They just come back to you time and time again wanting more information, more information, more information. And rarely does anything really happen.
26: That's right. Sometimes it doesn't. And just a quick one. I can remember years ago, a friend of mine bought a Honda XR400 trail bike. And the Honda ad was it, and it was bulletproof. Okay?
0: Yeah.
26: That it was bulletproof. That was the ad. So we bought it, and you wouldn't buy it. Something happened. I can't remember what happened, but it was a mechanical issue, and the gearbox locked up and threw the Conrod out through the side of the
0: quick, hair. Quick, Steve, I've got 10 seconds.
26: Yeah, anyway, he had to take it to court three times to get proof that there was Honda's negligence.
0: Yeah, so much for bulletproof. Thanks for your call, mate. Good to talk to you. Got to go back to the news next. Diane Coveney-Garland will join us with that shortly.
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19: Between Wilton and Cataract, the truck crash has been cleared. Picton Road has reopened. Because the crash, Forest Road eastbound, Henry Lawson Drive, Mount Toma, work on the Bells Liner Road. Traffic is slow. 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
10: Good morning, I'm Diane Coveney-Garland. The Raptor and homicide squads are at the scene of a fatal shooting at Carlingford in Sydney's northwest. Police were called to North Rocks Road just after seven this morning, where they found a man aged in his 30s suffering multiple gunshot wounds inside a car. Officers tried to revive him at the scene, but he was unable to be revived. Detectives have the area cordoned off and are still trying to identify the man. The New South Wales government's being urged to fight for a bigger slice of the federal pie to build more homes. Almost $6 billion of the Commonwealth's $10 billion housing program is yet to be allocated. Stuart Ayres, CEO of the Urban Development Institute, says New South Wales should get some of it.
27: So while other states have signed up to deals with the Commonwealth, New South Wales is still in the starters barrier and they haven't got in the race yet, and it's really important that New South Wales gets their fair share of this funding so we can have the homes we need in Sydney and New South Wales.
10: Police have charged a man over a fatal crash in Sydney's northwest earlier this year. A sedan and bus collided at the T-way intersection in Bella Vista on May 17. The bus driver and the four occupants of the car were briefly trapped. An 87-year-old male passenger from the car later died in hospital. The driver, a 52-year-old from Colby, has been charged with negligent driving and causing bodily harm by misconduct. He'll face Parramatta Local Court in September. It's feared the New South Wales government's proposed increase for cannabis roadside saliva testing could cause an increase in road deaths. Drug-Free Australia says the change in the threshold could cause certain impairments to drivers. President Gary Christian says higher levels in the United States haven't gone well.
11: We know what happens when you move from a zero-tolerance position as a state and you look at what happened in the US. Colorado, Washington, you actually see road deaths or fatalities caused by cannabis using drivers actually skyrocket and went up 230%.
10: A 16-year-old boy has been charged after allegedly stabbing another student at a school south of Brisbane. The incident happened just before midday yesterday in Karawatha. A 17-year-old student suffered life-threatening injuries but was stabilised overnight. The accused was found in a car at nearby Stretton. He'll face Richlands Children's Court today. Federal opposition leader Angus Taylor's under fire after his comments about wage increases for women. Mr. Taylor slammed Labor's big government spending and says surging employment in areas like health, education and social care brings productivity down. But Emmeline Gaskey from the Australian Services Union says that's a joke.
12: He fancies himself an economic manager, and any economic manager who looks at a sector with turnover running at five times the national average and concludes that the answer is to pay people less should hand the calculator back.
10: In sport, West's Tigers coach Benji Marshall denies his friendship with Jerome Luai is fractured, despite Luai being released from the last year of his contract. He's now signed up with the Parramatta Eels for 2027, but will move to the PNG Chiefs the following year. Marshall says it was a club decision.
13: We've got kids coming through in the same positions that, at a long-term view, if we hold a couple of those kids back another 12 months, we might lose those kids. Okay, so this decision was what was made in the best interest of the club.
10: Jed Walters has re-signed with the Gold Coast Suns for 3 years. The 21-year-old will remain with the club until the end of the 2029 season. And Spain defeated France 2-0 to advance to the World Cup final and will play the winner of the Argentina-England clash next. In finance, the All Ords is up 41 points, one Aussie dollar, 69.8 US cents. 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Sunny with a chance of coastal showers and south to southwesterly winds. We're heading for top temperatures of 18 in the city, 19 in the west. Looking further ahead, possible showers tomorrow, Friday and Saturday. At the moment in the city, it's 17 degrees, 15 at Bankstown, 15 at Penrith and Richmond. That's the latest 2SM News. I'm Diane Coveney-Garland.
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0: Good morning, thank you for your company. It's lovely to have you with us on this Wednesday morning. Yes, it is a Wednesday morning, isn't it? We keep looking at our dates and our clocks. 2 days to go after day, and Chris is back. He'll be back next Monday in the Castle of Common Sense, so we've been here for the last couple of weeks. Thank you for emails. We'll go to the emails very shortly, I promise. This hour, we're going to talk to Sally Tindall. She's a straight-talking money guru from Canstar. And we had a couple of calls yesterday from listeners asking about reverse mortgages. It's clearly a topic on a lot of people's minds when it comes to finance. We know that Sally will answer the questions for us. We'll talk to her about 11:15. Also, a couple of people asked about, one in particular, about the rules and regulations. We've got some information here about grandfathering and if there is a divorce or a death, what happens. It looks like I've got this information here, so I don't think Sally is going to give us any more than what is here. Under the 2026 budget reforms, the grandfathered status of investment properties, which allows access to existing negative gearing rules and the 50% capital gains tax discount, is linked to continuous ownership since the announcement date, which is 12th of May, right? If a jointly owned property is transferred due to death or divorce, the change in ownership can trigger a loss of these grandfathered exemptions for the transferred interest. But key points on this, read the change of ownership. The government has established that the grandfathering protections are not automatically extended when ownership changes. Even in non-traditional sales, such as transfers occurring through a family law court, during a divorce, or the inheritance of a share of property upon a spouse's death, the transfer of an interest is considered a change of ownership. Impact on the transferee. Treasury officials have confirmed that when an interest or part of an interest is transferred, the new owner of that portion may no longer benefit from the grandfathered exemption. So that means that the person receiving the extra share may hold the specific portion under the new tax rules, which effectively means they lose access to full negative gearing against non-rental income and the 50% capital gains tax discount on that interest.

0: government's stance? Well, Chalmers has stated that these rules are consistent with existing capital gains tax arrangements regarding asset acquisition. He said the government's position is that grandfathering is intended to protect the original owner's investment decisions made before the budget, rather than to provide a permanent tax status that survives a change in property ownership. So the debate was, well, it was continuing, but it's not anymore, it seems. Concerns were raised regarding the impact of these rules on individuals who lose their partner through death or go through separation. So Senator David Pocock took up the challenge, and he advocated for amendments to allow transferees to maintain the same concessions they would have been entitled to immediately before the transfer. He argued that the current provision would disproportionately affect women. But here's the bottom line. The government and the Greens, they control the Senate, and the provision remains part of the legislation as passed. So for the moment, basically reading between the lines, it all means that, no, if you have a property and you bought that property before the 7:30 p.m. Australian Eastern Standard Time on the 12th of May 2026 and your partner dies and the property is in two names, the partner dies, or you end up with a divorce, boy, oh boy, it's no longer the same rules and regulations for you. And that's been voted on in the Senate. All of a sudden, things change. Anyway, we'll see if Sally can shine a little more light on that situation. Paul's on the phone. Hi, Paul.
1: Hey, Brent, how are you?
0: Good, mate. I was just trying to explain a very difficult difficult and... Well, it's all in government speak, isn't it? In government speak with their rules and regulations, and Treasury officials, I suppose, have put it all together to make the average Joe blog not really understand it.
1: Yeah, I was completely turned off. I was worrying about what I was going to say. So,
0: you go for your life. What do you want to say?
1: What's his name?
0: Angus Taylor.
1: Angus Taylor, that's his name, yeah. I'm going well. Got to go up Corin Hanson, said you'd send the country broke. Mm-hmm. Someone's got to tell him that we're in a $1 trillion debt. Between him and the Labor Party, you've created a $1 trillion debt. So how much worse could she go? And two things. This way I'll never vote for Liberals until they make some changes. First one, get rid of Malcolm Turnbull. Get some guts about you. It'll be in the news cycle for 3 days and it'll all be forgotten. And you know what I mean? He's there to cause some trouble. And the other one, the other reason I'm having trouble with the Liberal Party is what they did in New South Wales to that ex-police minister up there, the member for the Hills, where they teamed up, or they got people to team up with that John Nassif, the thieving bloody builder, to discredit one of their own. Now, like, this is a broken party. So if Angus wants anyone back, he's got to start acting, not just try and bag out Pauline. You know, Pauline's got a bit of the old Laurie Daly syndrome, I think. But a lot of people like Pauline for different reasons to they like Laurie Daly, of course. But they have a soft spot for her because she's bloody honest and she has a go. So, yeah, that's my bit.
0: Paul... today Angus Taylor is in the news again because, he keeps being asked the question, you know, will you look at forming a coalition with Pauline Hanson? And he's saying no, no, no. And yet today there's still the question mark there. I was listening to the radio this morning before coming to work with my wife doing some prep, and I made the comment to my wife, Taylor will flip and flop, and as it gets closer to the next election, if he is still the leader of the coalition and they're still at 17%, he'll do whatever he needs to do. He'll get into bed with anybody as long as he can secure his tenure of the, you know, the leadership of the coalition. In other words, he'll do what he needs to do to keep his job, mate.
1: Yeah, I don't agree with the coalition with Hanson anyway. I think they just run their separate. All they've got to do is look after the preferences, you know what I mean? It's not that you don't have to get into bed together. They're different parties, you know what I mean? There's enough trouble with it. Well, they're going to have a three-way little thing. The Nationals, Pauline, and the...
0: And the-

0: Liberals, yeah, a three-way coalition.
1: That little party.
0: What's that become? What's that called? It's not co anymore. What is it? It's
1: a threeopoly.
0: A threeopoly, yeah. All right, good to talk to you, Paul.
1: Cheers, mate.
0: Thanks, mate. What? Hey, Paul, we could call it a threesome.
1: We'd have to bring Kylie in, wouldn't we? Make it a foursome.
0: Bring Albo in, it's a fivesome.
1: Oh, God help.
0: See you, mate. Bye-bye. Goodness me. Kathy says, thank you, Kathy, your kind words. Read the Australian anthem. It would be great if the verse starting with Beneath Our Radiant Southern Cross, we join with hearts and hands, etc. She said, I've been in Australia for 32 years from New Zealand. I'm an Australian citizen also, but I've always thought that the second verse added more of a sense of being Australian to those who come from another country to live here and embrace the Australian way of life. The words of the verse I'm referring to are inclusive of for those who come from across the sea with boundless gifts to share. She said, just a thought. A good thought, Kathy. A really good thought. Steve says, the problem with proudly acknowledging our national anthem has been brought about by all the woke cancel culture fanatics. We need to start calling ourselves Australians. As the song says, we are one. Are we not? Stan says, you mentioned why the Americans are so patriotic. He says, because they fought for independence against the British. I think it's a bit more than that. And look, I've got to say, I haven't been to America, but I've watched a lot of American shows, documentaries, news stories filmed in America. You drive down in America, the average American street, and look at the number of homes that proudly display the American flag. Just down a normal street in America, look at the number of homes that proudly display the American flag. You can tell they're just so patriotic. Robin said, you had a lady on who had trouble finding a new doctor. She said, well, we have just gone through that with my brother who's on a pension, and in the last 4 years he's had to change doctors 3 times because they have stopped bulk billing. What happened to you only need a Medicare card? So far, his third doctor is still bulk billing. We'll keep our fingers crossed. And Barb says, read the anthem. I consider myself not racist. But she says that's about to change. When my heritage is ignored or taken from me because it may upset others, well, that's a different kettle of fish. I start to resent others, and these days that's called racist. That's from Barb. If you'd like to send your thoughts on email, please do. We read out as many as we possibly can. The best way to do it is go to the 2SM website or the 2HD website, because I know I'm on both of those websites. Click on my pick there on the shows and fill out the form and send us your thoughts, and we will read it out on the radio. Failing that, 13 12 69 is the telephone number you dial if you'd like to have your say. Still to come, just a quick commercial break, and then we're going to talk to Sally Tindall about a couple of things.
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3: Peak Hurst, a crash on Forest Road, eastbound at Henry Lawson Drive. Mascot semi-trailer broken down. General Holmes Drive, Lane 1, southbound near Mill Pond Road. Mount Tomar, work on the Bellsliner Road. Traffic is delayed. Need a new hot water system? 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I'm Ian Wallace with the latest traffic on 2SM 1269.
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2: This is 1269 2SM. From interest rates to economic shifts, she's got the facts that matter. It's Sally Tindall, Canstar's Data Insights Director and Chief Spokesperson.
0: We've had a couple of calls over the last couple of days. In fact, it was yesterday we started this discussion from people asking about reverse mortgages. It's clearly a topic on a lot of people's minds when it comes to finance. We know how easy it is to get lost in the jargon, so we always try to get Sally Tindall from Canstar on the phone. She's the expert. She joins me this morning. Thank you for your time, Sally.
13: Hello, Brent. How are you?
0: Good, thank you. I've got a couple of things I want to talk to you about. And there's been also this morning more questions talked about in reference to these grandfathering situation with capital gains tax and negative gearing. So we'll put them to you and see if you know the answer to the questions. But let's talk about reverse mortgages. We had a couple of people ask questions yesterday. So for someone who's never heard of a reverse mortgage, can you explain to me in plain English, like I'm a 16-year-old, what a reverse mortgage is all about, Sally?
13: All right. Well, let's start with the problem, which is that many older Australians who own their own home are flush with what we would call equity because they own a lot of money because they own their property outright. And, you know, the reason why they're flush with equity is because of skyrocketing property prices over the last few decades. The problem is they might own a $2 million house, even a $3 million house, right? But they're completely strapped for cash because they haven't been able to build up a big enough superannuation pot. You've got to remember that compulsory super only started in 1992 and with rates as low as 3%, right? So a lot of older Australians are equity rich, but cash poor. Mm-hmm. Now, enter the reverse mortgage. The reverse mortgage is the exact opposite of a standard mortgage. So instead of borrowing a Santa sack of debt and then, you know, in a normal mortgage, buying a house and paying it back via an IV drip, you know, very slowly with a lot of interest charges and some fees over 30 years, the reverse mortgage gets the customer, allows the person to draw some money out of the equity in their property. And they can do it in increments, so it provides them with a steady cash flow for as long as they need it. And then when it comes time, that might be moving to, you know, a retirement village or downsizing or when someone passes even, they sell that house, pay back the loan with the interest charges. But throughout that period, they've got access to some extra cash. So no repayments are required until the property is sold, although you can make extra repayments at any time. And basically, the lender takes the amount that's owed out of the sale price of the property. But, you know, obviously, this money and borrowing this money from your house isn't free, and the rates on these loans aren't exactly competitive, although there is a government option that is competitive. But because there's a lot of risk for the lender and there's a lot of regulation and rules attached to them, you can find that reverse mortgages really can cost significantly in interest charges. I'm talking about interest rates that are sitting in the nines in some cases.
0: Okay, so let me step back. I've got a home worth $2 million. So I'm asset rich and I'm cash poor. I've got very little money in the bank. I want some money. So can I go and borrow, let's say, $500,000 against that $2 million home, and I get that money, if I want, in one lump sum, or I can get it in small amounts of payment by every month if I want. They give me the money how I want it. How am I doing so far?
13: Yeah, okay, really good questions. And it will depend on the lender. And there's not that many lenders that offer reverse mortgages. The big four banks don't do it anymore because they see it as this high-risk activity. It had a lot of bad press there for a while. But there are, a handful of lenders on our database that absolutely do offer reverse mortgages. And it will come down to the ins and outs about what age you can start applying for a reverse mortgage from and how that money might come to you. So, for example, there is a government scheme. It's called the Home Equity Access Scheme. It is the government's version of a reverse mortgage. And you have to be 67 years of age or older. And the government will only let you take out 150% of the age pension on those reverse mortgage payments payments, I think we'll call them. You can take out a lump sum. You can take out two lump sums a year, but it is very much capped in line with the age pension rate for the year. So you can take up to 50% of the age pension rate for the year under the government scheme. Now, with a standalone lender, the rules are likely to be very different. So what people tend to end up doing is taking out a lump sum and doing things like fixing up the house or maybe even going on a holiday. They might do all sorts of things with that money. And then also getting a steady income stream. So you can typically have both options available to you, but it is a matter of understanding exactly what the rules are.
0: And if you go with the government option, it's 150% of the pension as a maximum. And is that a lump sum payment over 12 months, or do they want you to take it in a fortnightly payment like the pension? But on top of that, I understand if you go the government way, there's also, on top of that, two lump sum withdrawals you can make, or is it all to total over the 12-month period no more than 150% of the pension that you take out?
13: That's a really good question. I'm not entirely sure. I've written down here 150%, as you said, for that, fortnightly payment. So that's the maximum you can take out. So it's 150% of the maximum rate of the age pension. But then you've got those two lump sums that you can get access to, up to 50% of the age pension rate for the year. But then that impacts how much you can receive in regular payments that year. So I would assume that it's all wrapped up together, the 50% and the 150%, if that makes sense.
0: Let's talk about the interest rate with the government. The interest rate with the government, you said, was lower. Is it the same sort of interest rate that someone might be paying on a normal mortgage loan now?
13: No, it is not. And you can see that the government, just with this one number, right, Brent, you can see that the government wants people to consider this option, because right now the average owner-occupier variable rate is 6.26. That's our estimates of RBA data. So 6.26%, right, for a run-of-the-mill mortgage owner-occupier. And the reverse mortgages that I was saying before, some of them are high eights, some of them are into the nine. So, I've got one here, Australian Seniors Advantage Group. The rate, I just checked it this morning, 9.09%. The government's Home Equity Access Scheme, yes, you might not be able to access as much money regularly, but the interest rate on it is 3.95%.
0: Right. That's a big difference, isn't it?
13: It's a big difference, and they don't move it in line with the cash rate. It doesn't go up and down like, we've seen with mortgage rates over the last few years. Every time the RBA fires off a hike or a cut or a hike again, right, this particular one, the Home Equity Access Scheme, that rate doesn't change regularly. It's not to say it won't change,
0: okay,
13: but it doesn't change regularly.
0: In a nutshell, answering a question yesterday from a gentleman, if you go the government way with the Home Equity Access, the current interest rate is 3.95%. That can change, but nowhere near as much as if you go with a non-government loaner for one of these loans. And you said at the moment you can pay up to 9.09%. And that can vary as well, dependent upon what the RBA do, correct?
13: Yeah, but in some cases even higher than that, 9.09%. So just, you know, understand the trade-offs there. And they're two big, pretty big trade-offs. One is that you can only access a limited amount of money. And the other is that you're paying a significantly higher price for that money. So, you know, it's really important to understand all of the options available to you and know that the reverse mortgage isn't the only option available to you. This is where personal financial advice is so incredibly helpful. You know, talking to your accountant, talking to your financial advisor, really good ports of call. There's also a service from Services Australia called the Financial Information Service. It runs webinars. They've got a phone line. It's very much targeted towards older Australians to help them understand complex things like, you know, even accessing your super is complicated, but the reverse mortgage is also complicated. So, you know, a financial information service is a good port of call there as well.
0: If housing prices drop in the area, does that put you in a dangerous position where you owe more than the house is worth possibly?
13: Well, it's such a good question. So no, it's ultimately the answer because all reverse mortgages after September
0: 20th. Hang on, Sally, we've lost you. We've lost you on the phone. We've lost you on the phone. Come back to me, Sally.
13: Am I here?
0: Say it again.
13: Am I here?
0: You're still here, but have you moved?
13: No, I have not moved.
0: Ah, dear.
13: Sorry.
0: Never mind. Try it again.
13: Are you there?
0: No.
13: No,
0: it's very bad.
13: I'm sorry. Oh, dear.
0: Have you got a landline we can call you back on?
13: I don't.
0: You don't?
13: Again,
0: okay. No, it's still... What we'll do... Can we do this? Can we take a commercial break?
13: Yep.
0: That's better. Hang on, you're back. Are you back?
13: Am I there? Yes.
0: We'll keep going. So...
13: Okay, sorry.
0: Start the answer again for me, if you will.
13: Okay, so all reverse mortgages taken out after September 2012... So well over a decade ago, have what's called a negative equity protection. This is really important, and this means that the lender can never ask for more than the home is worth. So you won't be in a position, if you're taking out a reverse mortgage, of being in negative equity. This was the problem with reverse mortgages at, you know, way back when, where, you know, people would go to sell the family home and realise they didn't have much left over, if anything, because, you know, they'd taken out too much. So as a result, lenders have a cap on how much a person can borrow and withdraw from the equity from their home. And it's typically based on the value and location of their property, the age of the applicants, and whether they've got an existing mortgage to consider. You can still apply for a reverse mortgage with an existing mortgage. What tends to happen, is my understanding, is that that existing mortgage would then get rolled over to the new lender that's offering you the reverse mortgage. You can't really have two different lenders with a mortgage on the house each. Now, borrowers need to have insurance on the property. That's really important. And they need to keep the property in reasonable condition. And all of this is factored in to how much that you can withdraw. Now, in relation to property prices dropping, the lenders will factor in swings and roundabouts in the market. But also, let's be clear, the current property price declines that we are seeing are potentially, you know, temporary. If you look at NAB's forecast. This is their forecast for July 2026. It was out 13 days ago, I think it was. Sydney, they've got a forecasted drop for this year from the beginning to the end of the year of 6%. Prices are going to drop 6%. You know, that's pretty decent. We don't see, you know, many drops in the property market. That's for sure. That's been the problem, really. But in 2027, what NAB is forecasting is that they will rise again by 1%, but they will pick back up again. So, you know, it's right to be conscious of the fact that property prices are currently on the decline, but also take a balanced big picture view and know that you have that no negative equity rule protecting you when it comes to a reverse mortgage. You know, you only have to look back to the 3 years before that of property price rises in Sydney. I'm looking at NAB's data here. 2023, prices rose 11% for dwellings in Sydney. 2024, it rose 3%. 2025, 6%. So, you know, you can see there's been some really big gains before this 6%, well, forecasted 6% drop, right? And that's why a reverse mortgage is actually, you know, a viable option for a lot of people, because they are equity rich as a result of property prices rising by so much over the decades.
0: Giles has called in. He wants to ask you. He says he's interested in the reverse mortgage, but he's hesitant. Are there more pitfalls? He wants you to outline. Are there more pitfalls that you haven't talked about this morning?
13: Yeah, well, the higher interest rates is one that we've already talked about. The smaller pool of lenders. There's not many to choose from, right, when it comes to reverse mortgages. And that kind of, you know, ultimately what that means is there's less competition in the market. There's less ability to shop around. If your lender increases your mortgage rate on your reverse mortgage and you are unsatisfied with it, there's fewer competitors to shop around from. The reason why the interest rates are higher is because of the risk inherent in these reverse mortgages, particularly with that no negative equity rule that's been in place since 2012. It's a really important rule to have in there, but the lender does take on more risk because it's really unknown how long you will keep that reverse mortgage for. Very different to a traditional mortgage where they go, righto, it's for 30 years, we'll work out your repayments now, right? With a reverse mortgage, you don't have to commit to a particular time frame. You don't say, oh, it's only for 5 years or whatever the case may be. And then it's also really, so the lender has to factor in that you could have this reverse mortgage for a really long time, but you should also factor in that you could have this reverse mortgage for a really long time. It's really important to be doing the maths and understand if it's a viable solution for you. It won't suit everyone, that's for sure. But also, don't forget to factor in fees. There's even fees on the government option of a reverse mortgage. Really important not to overlook them. Again, I keep coming back to it, but I stress the fact that you go and get yourself some financial advice, because you might think, you might decide the reverse mortgage is a great option for you, or you might go, you know what, actually selling and downsizing might be a better option for me. There's a lot of different options. It's really important to talk about it.
0: You're a delight. We thank you for your time. Just before you go, and you may not know the answer to this question, if you don't, maybe we can talk again, because we've had a few people talk about this. If a jointly owned property is transferred due to death or divorce under these new rules and regulations, capital gains tax, negative gearing, if a jointly owned property is transferred due to death or divorce, can the change in ownership trigger a loss of the grandfathered exemptions for the transferred interest?
13: I don't know. I'm just nervous now that you've put me on the spot. I'm going to go and research it.
0: Okay.
13: I'm going to come back and we're going to talk about it. How about that?
0: Can we do that? Can we do that on Friday?
13: Yeah, absolutely.
0: Is that okay? Because I finish on Friday and I go back to afternoons and Chris is back on Monday. So are you free on Friday at some stage?
13: Let's do it. I like that we're booking in our next appointment on air. It's fabulous. I love it.
0: Melissa, what time do we have available for Sally on Friday? 10:30, Sally, is that okay for you, Friday?
13: Done? I look forward to it.
0: Put it in the diary. We'll talk things, all capital gains tax and negative gearing, okay?
13: I'm typing it in now.
0: You're a delight. Thanks. We'll talk to you Friday.
13: Thanks, Brett.
0: Thanks, Sally. See ya. I hope we answered all the questions for you about the situation here with Sally and the reverse mortgages. Look, if you're interested in the capital gains tax and the negative gearing, and you've got questions that you would like me to put to Sally at 10:30 on Friday morning, why don't you send those to me via email and we'll put them to Sally, all right? And if we missed any questions in reference to the reverse mortgage, 10:30 on Friday is your last chance to get that question in. And again, we'll put it to Sally because she is absolutely wonderful. I tell you what, they're lucky to have her. Sally Tindall from Canstar, we thank you.
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3: Altimer, work on Bells Island Road affecting traffic in both directions. There are delays at Mascot semi-trailer broken down, General Holmes Drive, Lane 1 southbound past Mill Pond Road. 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
0: As we lead up to the midday big bulletin, Diane Coveney-Gullen, she has the half hour, or a little later than the half hour, news update for us. G'day, Diane.
23: Hello, Brent. Thank you very much. The conflict in the Middle East has again escalated. There are concerns about a pesticide being used on berries, a dispute about funding for domestic violence services in Queensland just days after a Toowoomba woman was allegedly murdered, and Spain has advanced to the World Cup final, defeating France 2-0. We'll have those stories and more at the top of the hour.
0: That story and the berries and the pesticides, I heard someone say this morning that if you get your blueberries in particular and they've got the waxy coating on them, no matter how much you wash, you can't get the pesticide off or something. So it was suggested you soak them in apple cider vinegar.
23: Oh, okay. Good to know.
0: Yeah, and that'll get rid of everything. Just before I let you go, did you know that on this day, the 15th of July in 1799, a French soldier discovered the Rosetta Stone in Egypt?
23: I did not know that. Very interesting.
0: And it was one of the greatest archaeological discoveries ever made because it helped solve a mystery that lasted or had lasted for centuries. The stone had the same message written in three different languages. And this was really important because it included ancient Greek and Egyptian hieroglyphics. Because scholars could compare the known Greek writing with the unknown Egyptian symbols, they were finally able to decode hieroglyphics and understand the secrets of ancient Egypt.
23: Amazing. There are some very clever people in the world, aren't there?
0: And it all happened on this day way, way, way back in time, 1799.
23: Fantastic.
0: Good to talk to you, Di.
23: Thank you. Talk tomorrow.
0: Talk tomorrow. Diane's got the full big bulletin at midday. She does. Now, we've got a board full of callers, so let's take a few calls. Hello, Ken. Kenny, are you there?
1: Yeah, I mean, mate, very interesting what Sally said.
0: Isn't she great? She's terrific.
1: Yeah, she's good. I'm on my second reverse mortgage.
0: Okay.
1: Just over 20 years ago. Mm-hmm. I bought a house on the Gold Coast. It's up from the Gold Coast for a very good price, a bankrupt place. Over the first 10 or 11 years, the house in value after a few improvements went up from the $200,000. I was offered $600,000 for it.
0: Right.
1: I went into the government one, which I thought was absolutely hopeless. I'm 85. My wife is 86. I lived in Fiji and ran a multi-million-dollar company in Fiji for several years. Speak the language.
0: Yeah.
1: Go back to Fiji twice a year, thanks to the reverse mortgage.
0: Right.
1: The first one I took out, asset rich, I think it was around, I think I had about $200,000, but I sold the house in Gold Coast for $600,000. Bought a house on the North Coast for $355,000 13 years ago. Paid off the reverse mortgage, the first one. Took out the second one because the house that I bought for $355,000 is now valued at
0: $1.2 million.
1: Uh-huh. So my son is a chartered accountant. His wife's a chartered accountant. They bought a house in overlooking Tamarama Beach recently for $13 million.
0: Whoa!
1: And you do get calls from the reverse mortgage people when you ask for some more money, which I did probably 12 months ago. I said, oh, I'll take another $30,000. Now they want to make sure you're not being pressured in any way, that your children are not pressuring you. So in a lot of ways, they're very, very good at it. The interest rate when I first took it out was 7.1. I believe it's just on 9 now.
0: Right.
1: But as I said, talk about it. We've just come back from Singapore, where we come back with a very, very bad virus, which is here in the threat. Recovering from that, but we do go overseas, even with our age, at 85 and 86, twice a year, because I speak Fijian. We enjoy the money the reverse mortgage has given us. We know, listen to people say, oh, we'd never do that, never do that, we've got to give it to the kids. Well, luckily I don't have to worry about giving it to the kids. So that's where it comes in there. It's a great deal as far as I'm concerned, even 9%. It is a great deal. But you just don't go stupid on it, and I owe them some money now. I'm no intentions of selling my house here.
0: Mm-hmm.
1: It's valued at 1.1 to 1.2. That's not a problem.
0: Fantastic. Great experience, and so good you've done it twice.
1: Done it twice. I won't do it again because I'm not moving for home now. I'm 85. Don't intend to move, but if I die, she dies, they can't touch anything in your home. There's no repayments, nothing. The interest rate's far better than the personal loan, which I believe is about 13%. The government one is useless. So we're quite happy with it. And all the people that are against it, oh, we've got to leave money to the kids, we've got to leave money to the kids. Well, I never got any money left for my parents. My kids have done all right. They're going well. Don't need it. Asset rich, go and spend it, enjoy it.
0: Ken, let me ask you a quick question, and let's hope this doesn't happen for a long, long, long, long time, but is the loan in both your and your wife's name?
1: Yes.
0: What happens if one of the two of you pass away?
1: Nothing. It still carries on.
0: Okay, nothing. Good. All right.
1: And they can't... This company is... do you want me to name it?
0: Yeah, go for your life.
1: Okay, it's Heartland.
0: Heartland.
1: Now it's a very, very popular one. I haven't had a problem, and really people say you're stupid. Well, I've run some multi-million-dollar companies. I'm not an academic, but there's no problems with this one. If we both die, it goes into them. My son is the executor. He sells the house and pays them off.
0: Well, I've got to say also, if I can just jump in and say, if your son is an accountant and your son's and your daughter-in-law is an accountant, one would suggest if they had doubts that what you were doing was right, they certainly would have knocked on the door and said, Dad, we need to have Dad and Mum, we need to have a serious chat with you about this.
1: That's exactly right.
0: Yeah.
1: Ken, said, go and spend it. My daughter also said, go and spend it.
0: So Ken, thank you for sharing that with us this morning. I really appreciate it. And what's your wife's name?
1: Helen.
0: Helen, our best wishes to you and Helen.
1: She's a golf.
0: She's at golf, is she? That's fantastic. That's great, mate. Look after Helen and enjoy your next overseas trip.
1: That's coming up in December again to a place called Yatatala, which is in Fiji, which I've been there before, but I lived there for 3 years, so we're looking forward to going there.
0: All right, matey. Look after yourself, Ken.
1: Enjoy your show, mate.
0: Thank you, mate. Bye-bye. Anne is next. Hello, Anne.
5: I'm not as fortunate as the guy in front of me. We borrowed through St. George. My daughter was a bank manager and told us not to, and our $59,000 in a couple of years grew to $160,000.
0: Wow.
5: And the thing was, the bank didn't say that the money that we had over, because we got it for renovations and a car, if we'd put it in an offset account, it would counteract the interest. Like they say, don't pay anything back. But the interest's so high, and in a few years, it was, when we sold our house, we had to pay $165,000 of a $59,000 loan. So you have to look into it carefully.
0: Yeah. I suppose the one of the pieces of advice that Sally gave this morning, Anne, was the first thing you should really do is go and see a financial advisor.
5: Yeah, well, my daughter said, no, don't do it. Get a personal loan, you'll be better, or you're paying it off. But we didn't listen to her, and three of us in where we lived all went in, and because it was years ago when the houses weren't that expensive. I mean, now you've got $1 million thing in our house. We sold it for $450,000, which was still a bargain, like we still made a profit. But that loan, it sounds like $59,000. But with the interest, it still grows. Well, it did. It grows up to $165,000.
0: Okay. I'm glad you called and balanced the equation for us with that information. Thank you, Anne. Appreciate it.
5: That's all right. Love your show.
0: Okay. Bye-bye. We'll take Dave's call first. Hello, Dave.
6: Yes.
0: Dave, you've got a lemon car, or did you have a lemon car?
6: No, I didn't have a lemon car, but I'm putting in something that people might need to know.
0: Mm-hmm.
6: One of them, for a start, is do new cars get pre-delivered today? And what that is they check all over the vehicle as to if things work or not.
0: Well, I don't know. I can only use my recent experience. We bought my wife a new car, and yes, they did all of that.
6: Are you sure?
0: Positive.
6: Okay, that's interesting. Because a friend of mine bought a mobile home only a little while ago, and it was from England, and she bought it off a dealer up in the mid-North Coast. Mm-hmm. Anyway, simple things that should have worked didn't work.
0: Right.
6: And, I mean, quite obvious things, like, for a start, the shower floor leaked water. Right, so things, that's what I'm getting at.
0: Yeah. Simple things. That shouldn't have happened.
6: Simple things, you know, and that's just really bad workmanship anyway. The other part of it is I don't think it's just the dealers who are at fault. I think it's also the actual car company.
0: Yeah, I agree. The people that make the damn thing in the first place.
6: Well, that's right. Now, and that's where the pre-delivery comes in. But they, you know, they make cars. They've got a warranty, and they don't even uphold the warranty.
0: Yeah, this is why we need something in this country, be it an automotive ombudsman or not. Because at the moment, you've got nowhere to go apart from back to the dealership. And as we've heard some of the stories, the dealership try to do everything they can to avoid you and help your problem.
6: That's right.
0: All right, Dave, I've got to move on. Good to hear from you, mate. Thank you for your call. We'll take a quick break here.
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7: Now, Toma, work on the Bells Island Road. Now, traffic is delayed in both directions. Erskine Park, a crash. Erskine Park Road at Swallow Drive. 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
0: Look, I'll try to get as many emails in as I can before we go, which is not too long from now. Busy morning. Margaret says, it may be a good idea if a customer is thinking about a reverse mortgage and receiving the age pension, speak to Centrelink first, or a financial advisor, as Sally said. That's good advice. Thank you, Margaret. Gary says, the last interview you did with Sally from Canstar was extremely informative. Thank you. Sally is excellent at articulating the point. She is. We're lucky to have her. You might even say, Sally from Canstar, Canstar can do. Thank you, Gary. Steve says, up here in the Northern Rivers, our GP doesn't bulk bill and has short and long consults. The funny thing is, the short 15-minute consult only covers the time it takes to come in, sit down and exchange a couple of pleasantries. Then before you get to the pointy end, you're in for a long consult time, which is twice the cost of the 15-minute one. It's true, isn't it? I'm with you. Went to the doctor the other day. Was in there for probably 21 minutes, 22 minutes. $180. What? $180. Oh, it's a long consult. So, yeah, you're right in what you say. That's when you walk out and you go, they don't care about the patients, they're just making money. That's what it's all about. Last one, Brent said, I think the answer for the future of Oz is for First Nation, the Libs and the Nationals to all get into bed together and call themselves the Swingers Party. Look, if we didn't get to read out your emails today or take your calls, I apologise. We had a busy day. I thank you for being part of it. I really appreciate your involvement. We'll be back tomorrow. Two more shows to go, then Chris is back. In the meantime, we go back to the newsroom now.
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27: Two more truck broken down. Western Distributor westbound approaching the Anzac Bridge and Mount Toma. Work on the Bells Island Road. Now traffic heavy in both directions. Mount Victoria, Great Western Highway remains closed east and westbound. 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I'm Ian Wallace. The latest traffic on 2SM 1269.
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12: 2SM. Shot dead in Sydney's northwest. Charges expected over a riot in the Hunter Valley. And in sport, the Broncos to be bolstered by the return of a number of players for tomorrow night's clash. Good afternoon, I'm Diane Coveney-Garland. Police remain at the scene of a fatal shooting in Sydney's northwest. Christy Warner reports.
13: Police were called to Carlingford just after seven this morning after reports of a shooting. Upon arrival, they found a man in a car on North Rocks Road suffering gunshot wounds. Officers have worked on him at the scene, but he's died a short time later. On the scene now, the Raptor Squad, which investigates organised crime gangs in Sydney, while the Homicide Squad is leading the investigation. Detectives are also appealing for any dashcam or CCTV footage as they work to confirm the man's identity. In Sydney, Christy Warner, Super Radio Network News.
12: The federal government's provided more details about a move to deal with artificial intelligence. Rhys Sullivan reports.
19: Prime Minister Anthony Albanese is set to use the speech today to announce the government is shifting away from its current issue-by-issue approach to AI. This will be done by establishing an Office of AI, which will become part of the Department of Prime Minister and Cabinet, and create a new Australian standard for the technology. Assistant Minister for Science, Technology and the Digital Economy, Andrew Charlton, says the federal government is well placed to bring national leadership on artificial intelligence. He adds Attorney General Michelle Rowland has been tasked with ensuring big tech companies cannot use Australian-made content without consent and compensation. At Parliament House, Canberra, Rhys Sullivan, Super Radio Network News.
12: 18 motorbikes have been seized and four people arrested after a clothing giveaway in Newcastle turned into a riot. The riot squad was called to Mayfield Park and pepper spray used on the crowd after an event hosted by the brand Bad Apples got out of control. The four men face court today, all charged with a number of offences, including riot and destroy and damage property. A major pumped hydro project has been approved for the Gloucester Valley on the New South Wales mid-north coast. The Minns government's approved the plan for the region. Planning Minister Paul Scully says there will be multiple benefits.
1: The $1.8 billion Stratford pumped hydro and solar project has the potential to power up to 120,000 homes. To generate electricity, water will be transferred between a new upper reservoir and an existing dam via a tunnel, and provide firming energy by storing surplus energy generated during the day and releasing that energy at peak times in the evening.
12: Use of a pesticide which could cause birth defects in unborn babies may be increased on some berries in Australia. Up to 500 times more residue of isocyclocerum is proposed. The Australian Pesticides and Veterinary Medicines Authority says the exposure level will be much lower than those capable of causing any harm. But Pesticide Action Australia's Josh Davis says further research is needed.
5: Allow independent researchers who aren't paid by the companies to review the science. And, yeah, what we're calling for at Pesticide Action Australia is for PFAS pesticides, of which this is just one, not to be applied into the food chain and not to be given to food that's heavily consumed by toddlers and children.
12: A 62-year-old Brisbane man will face court today, charged with an indecent act on a flight from Perth to Sydney. He is accused of touching a female passenger sitting next to him on a flight yesterday. AFP officials arrested him at Sydney Airport when the plane landed after the woman alerted airline staff. He could face up to 7 years behind bars if convicted. The US President Donald Trump has backed down from plans to charge a 20% transit fee on shipping through the Strait of Hormuz. The blockade of Iranian shipping remains in place, and there have been further airstrikes overnight. Mr. Trump says he doesn't think anyone should charge a fee for the strait.
6: Or for any other strait relationship in terms of other sections of the world. I don't think anybody should be really in that position. But we were doing it as a reimbursement. The Gulf states are going to invest a tremendous amount of money into the United States, and that was very satisfactory to me. I think it's actually much better.
12: A man's been charged over a fatal crash in Sydney's northwest earlier this year. The 52-year-old was driving a Nissan sedan, which was involved in a collision with the bus at the T-way in Bella Vista in May. An 87-year-old passenger in his car died after being trapped for a short time. The man's been charged with negligent driving and caused bodily harm by misconduct. Police have charged a 35-year-old woman with using a carriage service to share child abuse material in central west New South Wales. Detectives executed a search warrant in Gilgandra and arrested the woman. She was taken to Dubbo Police Station and charged and refused bail to face court today. Australia's consumer sentiment index rose 4.1% to 83.9%. Low petrol prices and positive developments in the Middle East in June are being credited. But AMP economist Mee Bui says the boost is likely to be short-lived.
7: Consumer confidence question is more like a question of what is the fuel price this month. Over the month of June as well as early July, we have seen a bit of a tick up in consumer confidence in Australia simply because of the fact that things haven't been really as bad as previously feared regarding Hormuz. Donald Trump has actually opened the straits towards the end of June.
12: Firefighters returned to the scene of a blaze at the Port of Newcastle this morning. The fire at GrainCorp's Carrington facility started on Sunday but had started to ease. Fire and Rescue New South Wales Acting Superintendent Peter Murray says control of the site has been handed back again.
15: Overnight, on-site staff continued to monitor the temperature of the affected areas of the plant. At about 4 a.m. this morning, Fire and Rescue New South Wales were called back to the plant due to a rise in temperature being experienced. Fire and Rescue New South Wales firefighters worked with on-site staff to make the area safe and have again handed the site back to the operators.
12: Three senior Queensland ministers are refusing to answer why domestic violence funding has been cut from the state budget. Queensland Premier David Crisafulli, Treasurer David Janetsky, and Minister for the Prevention of Domestic and Family Violence Amanda Camm have all declined to explain why the Housing Connectors program was cut. The two-year pilot program's funding was withdrawn last month without warning. The concerns now follow the alleged murder of a 30-year-old woman in Toowoomba last week. A 33-year-old man has been charged over the alleged sexual abuse of a child under the age of 14 in the Northern Territory. Police allege he sexually abused the child multiple times in a West Arnhem community over a period between October and December last year. He's been charged and remanded in custody to face Darwin Local Court in September. In sport, the Broncos will be bolstered by the return of a number of key players for tomorrow night's clash with the Panthers. Ezra Mamm and Adam Reynolds are back from injury, while the others are returning from origin duty. Michael Maguire says the team's been holding up well.
4: The effort they've shown throughout those games, I've been pleased with. Obviously, we all want the result, but you know, we've had some good challenges on our hands. But the effort that I see in the players is, you know, what we've been asking for.
12: Ashton Ward's been upgraded to a top 30 contract with the South Sydney Rabbitohs. The 22-year-old will remain with the club for the next 2.5 seasons. Melbourne Storm will be without Jerome Hughes this weekend. He's battling hamstring soreness.

0: Spain have moved into the final of the World Cup after defeating France 2-0, and will play the winner of the Argentina-England match, which was scheduled for early tomorrow. Manchester United have signed Aston Villa's Yuri Tielemans on a 5-year deal. Seven Aussies will be competing at the Open Championship at Royal Birkdale this week. They include Travis Smythe and Minwoo Lee, who will be among the first to tee off. 2019 champion Northern Ireland's Rory McIlroy says he can't wait.
1: This major season always feels like it goes quicker and quicker every year. Obviously one last opportunity at one of the big four, and try to give it all I've got this week.
0: Well, world number one Scotty Scheffler says he's back on track after failing to make the cut at the Genesis Scottish Open last week. He says he's had a solid year.
2: Frustrating at times because I've been close and I haven't been able to get it done like I have been in years past. But overall, I feel like I know what my why is, why I'm out here playing. And, I'm excited to try and defend my title this week.
0: In finance, the All Ords is up 28 points at 9,030. One Australian dollar's buying 69.83 US cents. 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Sunny with south to southwesterly winds. Possible showers tomorrow, with temperatures ranging from 11 to 18 in the city, 7 to 19 in the west. Looking further ahead, showers Friday and Saturday, partly cloudy Sunday. Right now in the city, 17 degrees, 16 at Bankstown and Penrith, 17 at Richmond. That's the latest 2SM News. I'm Diane Coveney-Garland.

And a very good afternoon. Welcome to a Wednesday, being hump day, I guess, technically speaking. We are now on the downward run into the weekend because we passed the hump in hump day. Got like that, right? Got to love a midweek Wednesday, you know what I mean? It's all downhill from now. How you doing? Welcome along to the show. Of course, as you know, we're a little bit of deck chair moving around at the moment. Chris Smith is currently away. So Brent's looking after Chris's show. I'm looking after Brent's show. But everything should be back on deck as per normal come next Monday, by the way, too. It's good to have your company, though. We've got lots happening. We'll be catching up with our gossip expert coming up a little later on, too. We'll be looking into some of the news stories that are making news today, and there's a fair bit of that around. Now, being the 15th of July, Wednesday the 15th, a couple of things that we need to celebrate. It is National Hot Dog Day. National Gummy Worm Day. They're those little sour things with usually loads of sugar on them, and you put them in the tongue and it's like an event going on in your mouth. Anyway, it's the national day of that. Clearly they were a little bit lacking in content before they put that one together. It's also Take Your Poet to Work Day, Celebrate the Horse Day, and Blackcurrant Day. So there you go. Lots of reasons to be excited about a day like today, midweek Wednesday, right? Plenty of music coming your way and everything else in between. Welcome to the program. And as per always, wherever you are listening right across Australia, you're more than welcome to give us a call and let us know what's on your mind. We can talk about it. Good, bad, or indifferent, as long as we do it respectfully, you're A-OK. Our number is 131269, wherever you may be. And as per always, going to play a bit of good music for you too. And I couldn't think of a better way to start off the show with a bit of the Carpenters, yeah. This is a big hit of theirs. It's called Close to You. And here it is right now, here on the Super Radio Network, for a Wednesday afternoon. Good to have you on board.

0: The Carpenters here on the Super Radio Network. That is close to you at 16 minutes after midday on a Wednesday afternoon. Having a look at some of the major headlines that are happening around the country today too. Prime Minister Anthony Albanese has announced the creation of a National Office of Artificial Intelligence. This has been designed to coordinate AI policy right across the government. Now, the office itself will oversee AI safety, encourage investment in Australia, particularly pertaining to AI infrastructure, and speed up approvals for new data centres as well. The government says Australia needs a national approach to remain globally competitive while protecting against risks such as misinformation, cyber threats, and AI-enabled crime, which I think we're only seeing the very beginnings of at the moment too. So it's going to be interesting to see what these guys actually do, because I don't think we control too much of the AI at the moment. The announcement has reignited debate over copyright protections, with Australia's creative industries urging mandatory licensing agreement for AI companies using copyrighted materials. And rightly so, because remember, these AI companies are actually making money out of it as well. The Royal Commission into Anti-Semitism continues today, and it seems like they're getting evidence from university leaders. The Royal Commission continues to dominate the news and political discussion, with vice chancellors from several leading universities here in Australia appearing before the inquiry. Evidence is being focused on how universities respond to pro-Palestinian protests following the October 2023 Hamas attacks. The University of Melbourne told the Commission that the campus occupation protests result in major changes to protest policies. Now, Jewish students have also continued giving evidence too, describing anti-Semitism incidents, while university leaders defend their responses and outline new safety measures as well. Now, as you're probably aware, we sort of did mention it briefly about this AI policy business, but the government's AI strategy is already attracting a lot of criticism, particularly from the opposition and technology experts. Now, what critics are saying, they're arguing that Australia remains heavily dependent on overseas AI technology and therefore needs greater sovereign capability. Debate also is being centred on balancing innovation and regulation, particularly around national security, defence applications, employment impacts, and also online child safety. I mean, the scary part about it is that there are these grubs out there that use AI to exploit children. I mean, the mind just baffles, doesn't it? Business groups have already welcomed clearer national rules that could encourage investment as well. Tasmanians in the headlines as well. Now, it's not about Neil the Seal. It seems that Neil the Seal has gone back out to water, which I think is sad. But I think he comes to land a couple of times a year. It's always fascinating watching that elephant seal doing his thing, don't you think? Anyway, when it comes to Tasmania, Tasmanian Premier Jeremy Rockliffe says the government is expanding options to preserve the historic James Bogue Brewery after its owner announced plans to close the facility. As a result, around 40 jobs are at risk. Old James Bogue, they've been around for a hell of a long time too, haven't they? And get a pretty good rap generally. The proposal includes the possibility of government involvement to maintain brewing operations and protect an iconic Tasmanian brand. Now, industry groups say the brewery is both economically and culturally significant to northern Tasmania. Rightly so, too. Great Australian brand as well. Victorian teachers escalate their industrial action. Thousands of Victorian government school teachers continue industrial actions as negotiations over pay and working conditions remain unsolved. The union is seeking higher wages and improved workload provisions. The state government says negotiations are continuing, but has warned of prolonged disruption could affect students during term three. Parents are being advised to monitor communications from schools regarding possible disruptions. There's some of the stories. We've got some other stories to look at, which we will look at shortly, including a Sydney shooting again overnight and the investigations into that shooting, and how a domestic airline passenger has been charged after an indecent act on a flight. You might have heard Di refer to that in the news. We'll look into that story a little bit more too in just a tick when we return here on the Super Radio Network.
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2: In Pyrmont, a truck breakdown westbound the Western Distributor at Anzac Bridge. Erskine Park, a two-car crash southbound Erskine Park Road at Swallow Drive, and Moore Park, a road hazard southbound Eastern Distributor at Cleveland Street. 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I'm Jace Flaxman with the latest traffic on 2SM 1269.
3: G'day, this is Tim Webster. It's been an interesting week. We've spoken to authors and actors and economists and experts, but most of all, I like talking to you on 13 12 69. See, you're thinking I'm nuts. No, I'm not nuts. Dusty's not nuts. What? Right on cue. You know, that was Siri. she must have heard me. 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
1: It certainly is, and welcome back to the program at 23 and a half minutes after midday on a midweek Wednesday. Of course, we do welcome your calls too. Whatever you'd like to discuss, the number is available and open, 13 12 69. We've got a news update coming your way in around about, a little over 6 minutes' time from now. A bit of Bruce Springsteen for you now. It's called I'm on Fire. Super Radio Network for a Wednesday afternoon. Good to have you on board.

0: That's the boss, Bruce Springsteen. I'm on fire here on the Super Radio Network. 26 minutes after midday, we have a news update coming your way in around just over 3.5 minutes' time from now. Well, we'll be discussing the Hollywood highlights and heavyweights, Aussie icons and a blast from the past. The entertainment world is absolutely buzzing. I tell you what, Daryl Summers' massive Hey Hey comeback. We're going to be catching up with all the showbiz gossip just after 2 o'clock with Leonie in Lights, Camera, Action. She's the one who keeps us connected with all the buzz in the show business industry. And, of course, it's been a sad couple of days. I mean, with the passing, that very shock passing of Sam Neill. So no doubt we'll be talking about that because I know there's been a plethora. There's literally been a multitude of international, tributes paid to Sam Neill. He was such a great actor. So we're going to discuss that and a whole lot more. We'll be catching up with Leonie at around 2 o'clock this afternoon too. We, however, have a news update. So we'll go to the news and when we'll be back, we'll start taking your calls too if you'd like to contribute. 13 12 69. News is next.
1: 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Sydney traffic.
2: In Orchard Hills, there has been a multi-vehicle crash. The Northern Road approaching the Defence Establishment. 2 of 4 southbound lanes are closed. And in Pyrmont, a broken down semi-trailer on the Western Distributor affecting westbound traffic, the approach to Anzac Bridge. Skip the traffic, don't miss the action. Wanderer Promotions lands at the Events Centre at the Star, Sydney, this Saturday night. Or catch every fight live and free on YouTube. I'm Jace Flaxman with the latest traffic on 2SM 1269.
3: Step inside the Castle of Common Sense with Brent Boltitude. Holding the fort for Chris Smith.
4: If the law allows people who left Australia to join one of the most brutal terrorist organisations on earth to eventually come back, then why aren't we changing the law? 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I believe the first responsibility of any government is the safety of its own people.
3: Brent Boltitude for Chris Smith.
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13: Good afternoon, I'm Benjamin Smith. A police manhunt is underway after a man was found shot dead in a car in Sydney's northwest. Officers were called to North Rocks Road in Carlingford after a member of the public discovered the man, aged in his 30s, shortly after 7 a.m. He has yet to be formally identified. Acting Superintendent Michael Marinello says police believe the shooting was targeted. Calls today for a single nationwide approach to violence against women. 4 women were killed in the space of 4 days last week. Michaela Cronin is Australia's first Commissioner of Domestic, Family and Sexual Violence. She's told Tim Webster there must be one single plan to combat what she says is an epidemic.
14: What we need is action. We need action from government. We need coordinated, joined up action. One of the things we have struggled with is that sometimes states and territories have one plan, the Commonwealth has another. We need it to be coordinated.
13: Both Bahrain and Kuwait have been targeted in the latest round of Iranian retaliatory strikes. The US has carried out a number of strikes on Iran. US Treasury Department has frozen more than $130 million US dollars in Iranian funds. Federal Deputy Opposition Leader Jane Hume believes the new AI office will have a negative impact. The PM announced the new office within the Department of the Prime Minister and the Cabinet, but swiftly received criticism from the Liberals. Ms Hume says the changes will stifle innovation. However, she did credit the government for looking towards boosting productivity of the future. Almost $2,000 worth of plants have been stolen from a memorial garden in western New South Wales. The memorial garden in Dubbo, dedicated to those who've lost loved ones, was ransacked by thieves who stole numerous plants, including 16 lily pillies and 3 magnolia trees. The National Association for Loss and Grief is hoping to receive support from the local community to replace the plants. In sport, Western Force winger and former NRL star Zach Lomax has turned down an offer to go to the Melbourne Storm. News Corp reports the Storm were given the go-ahead to sign Lomax by the Eels, who still hold the rights to Lomax for another 12 months. But Lomax says he will stay committed to his contract with the Force in Super Rugby. Geelong forward Jay Polkinghorne will make his AFL debut against St Kilda on Thursday night, and Manchester United have completed the signing of Youri Tielemans from Aston Villa on a 5-year deal. In finance, the All Ordinaries is up 34 points at 9,035. One Australian dollar is buying 69.86 US cents. 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
6: Sunny with south to southwesterly winds, possible showers tomorrow with temperatures ranging from 11 to 18 degrees in the city, 7 to 19 in the west. Looking further ahead, showers Friday, Saturday and partly cloudy Sunday. At the moment in the city it's 18 degrees, Bankstown 18, Penrith 17 and Richmond 17. That's the latest 2SM News. I'm Benjamin Smith.
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15: It certainly is. Good to have you back too on a Wednesday afternoon. 26 and a half minutes to one. We'll have another news update for you at 1 o'clock, covering all the stuff that's breaking and everything else in between too. Also going to be looking at this new CSIRO report into energy costs, which is quite interesting. And it challenges claims that the banding of the net zero target would actually lower electricity prices for Australia. We'll look into that a little bit deeper very, very shortly. Some more music and we'll check the rest of those headlines out very shortly as well. But this is The Big O from a movie that really doesn't need an introduction at all. Yeah, Pretty Woman. Super Radio Network, Wednesday afternoon.

it's the Big O himself, Pretty Woman, here on the Super Radio Network. Yes, from a movie of the same name, which was hugely successful too, by the way. Oh, the song was released on this day back in 1964, I'm led to believe. So there you go, a little bit of an anniversary of the Big O's Pretty Woman at 23 minutes to one here on the Super Radio Network. Don't forget the quiz is going to be making its return. We'll do the quiz at around 2:45 this afternoon, up for grabs of that beautiful Stiff Sore and Sorry pack. And let's face it, it comes in incredibly handy this time of the year with all the ailments, etc. And it's all about legendary horses. So if you know your horses, then this one's going to be for you. We're talking TV show horses. We're talking movie horses. We're talking, very successful race horses. Five questions. Whoever gets the fifth one right will win that pack. That's coming up a little later on at around 2:45 this afternoon here on the Super Radio Network. Having a look at some of the other headlines that are making news today, detectives are investigating a fatal shooting in Sydney. I think it happened on North Rocks Road around the Carlingford area that has prompted renewed concern over organised crime and firearm violence. It seems to be, in my opinion, that we are hearing these news stories pertaining to either Melbourne or Sydney basically on a day that ends in Y, literally every day. New South Wales police have enlisted specialist homicide and forensic teams to investigate the cause into this. Police are also appealing for witnesses and CCTV footage while pursuing several investigative leads. Authorities say there is currently no indication of a broader threat to the public at this stage. Also, this is a terrible story that we're hearing too, about a domestic airline passenger. This is basically the story. A man has been charged after allegedly committing indecent acts during a domestic commercial flight. Now, this is another thing that we're hearing a lot of these days, people misbehaving on flights. I mean, you know, there's just no room for it, really. Australian Federal Police investigating following complaints from a passenger and cabin crew. The incident has renewed discussion about onboard passenger behaviour and airline safety procedures, because we keep hearing about this. We keep hearing about flights that are leaving here either internationally or domestically that have to land because people aren't behaving themselves. And this is just getting beyond a joke, but often it ends up resulting in threatening behaviour and things like this. I'm not actually sure what the indecent behaviour was, but I'm sure we'll find out. It certainly doesn't sound too flattering, that's for sure. Pretty disgusting stuff. The airlines themselves are continuing to remind travellers that disruptive behaviour can result in significant criminal penalties, and rightly so. There's just no need for that. There should be a zero tolerance for bad behaviour on an aeroplane. I think we could all pretty much agree with that. The ATO are in the news as well today. The Australian Tax Office is facing criticism over its outsourcing of call centre workers. Great. Great, because we all know how overseas call centres work so wonderfully well. Unions are arguing that contracted employees should receive equal pay and conditions compared with permanent staff performing similar duties. The issue has become part of a broader national debate over outsourcing across Commonwealth agencies. Yeah, good to see our tax dollars are going overseas again. Government officials say the arrangements are being reviewed. Ed Husic's in the news too, and he's been criticising Labor's approach to the Gaza debate. Former Labor Minister Ed Husic has publicly criticised aspects of the government's handling of the debate surrounding the conflict in Gaza. Now, Husic's actually warned against suppressing legitimate discussion whilst also condemning anti-Semitism and hate speech. His comments add to continuing internal discussion within Labor over Australia's Middle Eastern policy. This issue remains politically sensitive as community tensions continue to be examined by the Royal Commission. And also Australian swimming star Shana Jack has announced her retirement. Australian swimming star Shana Jack has confirmed that she's going to retire from competitive swimming following the Commonwealth Games campaign, which is only not very far away too. It's sometime later this year, if my memory serves me correctly. What she said is she's very proud of her achievements after overcoming significant challenges throughout her career. Swimming Australia has praised her resilience, leadership and contribution to relay success. Tributes from teammates and sporting organisations have flowed following the announcement. So there's a couple of big stories that are making news headlines at the moment too. 19 minutes to one here on the Super Radio Network for this Wednesday afternoon as we start to chew through the working week. No complaints about that. Irish group The Corrs, to be sure, to be sure. This is Runaway, 19 minutes to one.

0: It's The Cause, a couple of lasses out of Ireland, to be sure, to be sure. Great little song too, called Runaway, here on the Super Radio Network. 12:45, news update in another 15 minutes time from now. An interesting report's being revealed today from the CSIRO, and it challenges the claim that abandoning the net zero target would likely lower electricity prices for Australians. So the news is not good on this one, by the way, guys, so prepare yourself for it. The analysis suggests that replacing retiring coal plants with any new technology involves comparable costs. The CSIRO Gen Cost Report was released, it was released today, as a matter of fact. And what the interesting parts about it say that is abandoning the net zero target would not actually reduce any power prices, supposedly. Nuclear power has been identified as the most expensive method of electricity generation. I guess that's because of the original onset cost, but I'm not quite sure. But there you go. It's not looking good. Wholesale electricity prices were about $104 per megawatt hour back in this time last year. Prices are expected to rise after 2030 as coal plants start to retire as well. So there's absolutely, looks like there's zero relief on the way there. At this stage, wholesale generation accounts for roughly around 33% of a typical retail energy bill. Rising demands for data centres is driving up the cost of gas turbines as well. Battery technology is increasingly meeting evening peak demand here in Australia too. This is from the CSIRO. Lead author Paul Graham has stated as coal plants retire, they must be replaced by new generation. Whether the replacement is coal or renewable, the cost remains comparable. Most of your power bill is actually made up of costs for poles, wires and retail charges rather than the actual cost of generating the power itself. So keep that in mind. They're slugging you every which way they can. What this report indicates is that while energy prices are set to shift after 2030, the underlying drivers of electricity costs remains complex and are not solely dependent on net zero targets or specific generational types. Meaning, you know, we're stuck with these ridiculous amounts of costings for power just to survive, just to make, you know, ends meet, particularly, you know, in times of winter when we need the warmth and in times of summer when we need the cool. It's just, there's no relief in the way, unfortunately. So, yeah, it's just one of those things. Whether or not they can make it happen is another thing entirely. And you know the politicians, they promise that all the time, but, you know, you always know when they're telling fibs. Days end in Y and their lips tend to move.
1: 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Sydney traffic.
2: M1 Waterfall, a car on fire. It's closing northbound near the Corley's Road overpass. Crews are on site. Mascot, a broken down semi southbound General Holmes Drive just past Mill Pond Road, taking out lane 1. 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I'm Jeff Wallace. That's us traffic on 2SM 1269.
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1: Good to have you back to another news update coming around in around 8.5 minutes time from now. We're going to be looking at an interesting story shortly about young Australians and their anxieties. This is an interesting study that's been released recently from the Australian Institute of Family Studies. I think there's four major components that seem to be concerning the young in a big way. We're going to look at that very, very shortly. We're also going to look at this new thing that's been announced today with the federal government announcing the new Office of AI. What's in it? What's it going to affect? All those kind of things. So it's coming up. And of course, your calls, 13 12 69, wherever you may be around the country, whatever you'd like to talk about. I'll leave that up to you as long as we do it respectfully. It's A-OK with me. Our number 13 12 69 here on the Super Radio Network. This little gem of a song, Starbuck. It's all about that moonlight feeling, right?

0: At Starbuck, what a song. Love the xylophone in that too. Starlight, it's about moonlight feeling right, Starbuck, here on the Super Radio Network. We have a news update coming your way in about 4 minutes' time from now. It's been announced today the Victorian government has announced the veteran broadcaster, journalist and former Senator Darren Hinch will be honoured in a state funeral, which will be recognising his decades-long contributions to Australian media and public life. The offer has been accepted by his long-time personal assistant, Annette Philpott. The venue, although apparently Darren Hinch reportedly hoped to have the service held at the Melbourne Historic Comedy Venue, or the Comedy Theatre rather, it's going to be held at a place called the Timber Yard in Port Melbourne because the theatre was unavailable at the time. Tributes are expected to include eulogies from veteran broadcasters such as Ray Martin, with other radio personalities involved as well. There's plenty of national recognition regarding Hinch as well, including from the Prime Minister, Anthony Albanese. So that's going to be taking place on Monday, apparently. No word if it's going to be broadcast yet, but very interesting. A very polarising man, and a man who's died with a lot of support behind him as well. I think he did a lot of good, more so than bad. He certainly was a broadcaster with a lot of, you know, integrity, and he was pretty upfront about it as well, which I think is a really admirable thing. Anyway, we'll be looking a little bit more in that a little later on, plus the new Office of AI and the Young Australian Anxiety. Some of them will quite confuse you, I think. Anyway, news update next.
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2: Crash, Ringer Freeway, Brook Street. That's going through Cameray, southbound, two lanes affected. Orchard Hills, earlier crash southbound Northern Road. Don't tax yourself. 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I'm Jeff Hollis. That's those traffic on 2SM 1269.
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5: Patrick Morrow. The Prime Minister is outlining his vision for AI in Australia. An office of AI is being opened within the Prime Minister's department and begins today. Anthony Albanese says a national approach is needed before AI gets too big to control.
6: The expansion of AI requires a physical material footprint. It needs our land and energy and computing power to operate. That means we can set the terms, we can determine AI's social licence, but we have to do it now. We cannot revisit this issue after companies have built whatever they want, wherever they want.
5: A man has died in Sydney's northwest following an alleged shooting in Carlingford. At around 7 a.m. this morning, the man, aged in his 30s, was located with significant injuries in a vehicle on North Rocks Road. A crime scene has been established and Raptor Squad are involved. North Rocks Road is closed in both directions and motorists are asked to avoid the area. A man will face court shortly after a police chase in an alleged stolen car through the New South Wales Hunter Valley this morning. The man was allegedly clocked going 178 kilometres in an 110 zone. The 39-year-old is accused of speeding off, crashing into another vehicle and causing it to roll. He's been caught in nearby bushland and charged with five offences. The US says it has concluded fourth night of strikes on Iran. While Iran has targeted what it described as command and control logistics, fuel and military equipment facilities belonging to the US 5th Fleet in Bahrain. The latest round of strikes comes as China says the US has taken the Middle East to a dangerous precipice with Iran war. The Royal Commission into Anti-Semitism and Social Cohesion has continued in Melbourne today. In the third day of Block 4 of hearings, we'll hear from the Vice-Chancellors of the University of Melbourne, Sydney and UNSW, the co-president of the Australasian Union of Jewish Students in South Australia, appeared earlier today and told the Commission during one student representative council meeting in 2022, one student says death to Israel created great distress. The CSIRO has claimed battery-stored power is now cheaper than power sourced through gas. Rhys Sutherland reports.
7: The report by Australia's top science agency claims demand for turbines from data centres in the United States has seen the price of gas power skyrocket. However, the use of battery power has ensured power prices remain steady, particularly in the evenings when solar energy cannot be produced. The agency's chief energy economist, Paul Graham, says this has contributed to their finding in the GenCost project, which claims gas should be limited to producing only between 3 and 7% of Australia's electricity needs by 2050. A different report released by the International Energy Agency claims if data centres were a country of their own, they would be the second largest destination for gas turbines ordered in the 12 months to the first quarter of 2026. At Parliament House, Canberra, Rhys Sullivan, Super Radio Network News.
5: In sport, North Queensland coach Todd Payton is confident star playmaker Tom Dearden will return from an ankle injury against the Dolphins on Sunday. He's been named on the extended bench at this stage. Super Rugby winning halves duo of Bernard Foley and Nick Phipps will reunite at the New South Wales Waratahs next season. Both are set to sign a one-year contract deals. Sydney midfielder Justin McInerney is firmly on track for a round 23 comeback against Essendon as he's reached the halfway mark of his rehab from a hamstring injury. And Slovenia's Tejor Pogacar stretches overall lead to more than 3 minutes as he won stage 10 of the Tour de France. In finance, the All Ordinaries is up 26 points, 9,028, and one Australian dollar, spying 69.92 US cents. This is Super Radio Network News.
8: Sunny with south to southwesterly winds. Showers tomorrow with temperatures ranging from 11 to 18 in the city, 7 to 19 in the west. Looking further ahead, showers for Friday, Saturday and partly cloudy for Sunday. At the moment in the city it's 17, Bankstown 16, Penrith 17, Richmond 17. That's the latest 2SM News. I'm Patrick Morrow.

And welcome back. It's good to have your company on this Wednesday afternoon. All right, coming up real soon, what we're going to be looking at is the federal government, which they have done today, have announced the new Office of AI, which is going to be based, my understanding, in the Department of Prime Minister and Cabinet. We're going to have a look at some of the things that it's going to be outlining as well, and will it actually have any real teeth to it, I guess, because this whole AI thing just keeps evolving and evolving and evolving. I think it's going to be a very hard animal to tame or even control. Plus, there's been an interesting study that's been released as well. It's been released from the Australian Institute of Family Studies. It's pertaining to young Australians and their current anxieties, which apparently are at record levels. And I think some of the reasons that they are somewhat anxious and very anxious will surprise you. We're going to look at that very, very shortly. Play some good music as per always in your calls. Yes, you can ring us. You can be a part of the program. Our number 131269, wherever you may be. But for now, some Barry Manilow. He's back on the stage after going through a bit of throat cancer, I think it was. This is Mandy here on the Super Radio Network.

Gotta love a little bit of Barry, right? Yeah, he's had a very interesting career. He's such a great performer as well. 9 minutes after one here on the Super Radio Network. Well, the Australian Institute of Family Studies has released a new report as part of the Growing Up in Australia Longitudinal Study. I love these big, long names they have for these kind of things. Basically, the research provides insight into the concerns, trust levels and civic engagement of young Australians predominantly aged between 19 and 24. And there are four kind of major anxiety points that most kids, or young adults, I guess you could say, between 19 and 24 have. The biggest one is housing affordability. It's a big concern, this one. Concerns about housing is widespread, with 85% of respondents reporting that they are worried about this particular issue. It's an issue that is dominating anxiety, apparently. The study found it's not directly linked to young people's family formation goals either. It's just currently the world that we live in that's causing these anxieties. One of the other things that's huge too is trust in institutions, which I think we've all got a little bit of trust issues there. But let's take a look at the study. Trust is highly variable. Young people report higher trust in institutions such as hospitals. In fact, trust in hospitals is quite high, 86%. Scientists get around 75%, and so do the police, legal, education system. Conversely, trust in political parties and news medias, which are traditional and social media, is significantly lower, reported at only 15 to 18%. Civic engagement is also a bit of an issue too. The study challenges the perception that young people are basically disengaged. They are actively, they're active through diverse non-traditional channels, including digital participation, volunteering and advocacy, even if they remain sceptical of formal political systems. Get this, only 11% of respondents believe that people like them have a meaningful say in government decisions. Well, I think that goes for all of us. You know, I don't know where these politicians come from, but they don't, you know how they, every time we go to election, they have those posters that they put up in the front, you know, the front yards and stuff like that. They have one of us, all those kind of things. You just go, yeah, real big time. One of the other concerns are future planning. Well, 71% of young people hope to have children. These family goals are strongly influenced by their sense of security and trust in public institutions. Those with higher levels of institutional trust were more likely to express optimism about planning for a future family. Basically, Kristen Campbell from the Australian Institute of Family Studies has gone on the record and said, quote, most young people still imagine a future that includes family, but their decisions aren't influenced, rather their decisions are influenced by whether they can feel institutions can be trusted to deliver a safe, fair and sustainable future. She also went on and said this too. For young people to feel confident about raising children, they need to trust in key institutions such as health services, childcare, schools and the justice system so they can rely on them to support them in an uncertain future. I think these are totally viable reasons for concern. I think they're not just the young people that have these concerns. I think these concerns go over a lot of people too. Despite concerns about the environment, 67% of young people said the highest levels of environment concern still hope to have children at some point in the future. The study also highlights supporting the aspirations of young Australians requires a holistic approach. Beyond economic measures, building trust in public institutions and ensuring young people feel heard and supported in their transitions into adulthood are essential components for fostering confidence in the future. And, you know, the whole deal is, you know, hearing rather than saying that, you're just hearing as well. But I think that goes for all of us. I think those anxieties are kind of, pretty much par for the course for most of us as well. I did tell you, though, we were going to look into this new government office that's been announced today. It's the new Office of AI. The Prime Minister has announced the immediate establishment of a new federal office of AI. Now, it's going to be based within the Department of Prime Minister and Cabinet. In a speech delivered today, the Prime Minister outlined a move towards a unified whole-of-government framework to oversee artificial intelligence, which is going to be marking an end to the previous sector-by-sector approach. Some of the things that they're going to be highlighting are things like centralised oversight. Now, the Office of AI will apparently coordinate the design of new Australian standards and integrate policy work across various government portfolios, which include things like energy, education, labour rights and national security. Also, there's things like investor certainty. The initiative also aims to attract international business by providing clearer approval processes and streamlined compliance procedures for all AI projects. Now, these include things like large-scale data centres, for example, which we seem to be hearing a lot of. These big AI data centres are going to be built here in Australia as well. Then there's the copyright stance. The government has not announced changes to copyright laws at this stage, maintaining its position the current intellectual property framework remains the basis for engagement, despite pressure from tech giants for exemption to assist in model training. There's also the issue of national security.

0: policy, this new policy, identifies AI as a significant source of technological disruption, with specific efforts focused on countering AI-driven disinformation and propaganda, which is used by state actors and extremists. There's also infrastructure management. The government also aims to manage the expansion of data centers to avoid negative impacts seen internationally, such as things like excessive energy consumption and strain on local water resources too. So it's going to be interesting to see how this all rolls out. Anyway, the Prime Minister's gone on the record and stated, quote, "Up until now, our response has been issue by issue, sector by sector, but just as government developed coordinated approaches for other significant technologies from civil aviation in the 1920s to genetics in the 1990s, the same must be done with AI as well," unquote. Regarding the regulatory environment, the Prime Minister also noted, getting this right will enhance our appeal to international investors by delivering greater clarity and speed for approvals and a streamlined process for verifying compliance. Now, at this stage, Australia does not have dedicated AI-specific legislation. More and more countries are doing it, more and more. But at this stage here in Australia, we're relying instead on a combination of existing privacy laws, consumer protection regulations, and a voluntary AI ethics framework. But when it comes to voluntary regulations and stuff like that and putting profits second to voluntary AI ethics, yeah, they're going to be thrown out quickly, aren't they? The creation of the Office of AI signifies a shift towards centralised federal management of artificial intelligence by aligning energy, security and economic policy under one department. The government also intends to balance the promotion of technological growth with the mitigation of systematic risks. So that's basically, in a nutshell, what that whole announcement pertaining to the federal government's new Office of AI is supposedly all about. What do you think about it? Is AI worry you? Does it? Do you use it? I mean, I use it a little tiny bit with some of the work that I do, just to help me do some research and stuff like that. But AI can be not always accurate. And I think some people often think that it is, but it's not. So you've got to be double crossing your I's and crossing your T's and things like that. It can be a wonderful creative tool, but it can also do a lot of damage as well. But I'd be interested in your thoughts on it. Our number 131269, wherever you may be right around Australia, here on the Super Radio Network. It is almost 17 minutes after one.
1: 2SM, Sydney traffic.
2: Waterfall, earlier car fire for the M1 northbound, lane 1 affected near the Corley's Road overpass. Lane Cove, Burns Bay Road, Waterview Drive, lights in the flash. Mascot, broken down semi southbound, General Holmes Drive, Mill Pond Road. Here's a great tax tip. 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I'm Jeff Hollis. That's those traffic on 2SM 1269.
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1: Well, testing continues on the Sydney Metro Southwest extension between Sydenham to Bankstown, which apparently has reached new sort of highlights. We're going to have a look at that too as they prepare to open that one. It's going to be a bit of a game changer coming from the southwest into the city from Bankstown to Sydenham when that one reopens, that's for sure. I think a lot of people that use the Metro in Sydney have had pretty good experiences with that too. We'll have a look at it shortly. Plus, a great little story about how a T-Rex skeleton has just been sold at Sotheby's auction in New York for $50.1 million American dollars. We'll find out all the details about that. But I'm thinking a little Australian. I'm thinking a little closer to home. This big number one from a guy who just recently turned, I think he turned 76 years of age, John Farnham. This is You're the Voice on the Super Radio Network, 21 minutes after one.

0: Yeah, kind of a bit of an anthem there. Huge, huge hit for John Farnham. You're the Voice, which was released back in 1986. It was the lead single from the album Whispering Jack, which, by the way, ended up being the best-selling album of all time from Australia, selling more than 1.6 copies. It went to number one in Germany and Sweden, believe it or not. It reached number six in the UK, Austria, Ireland and Switzerland, only the top 20 in Canada. But in the US, it only hit, I think it hit number 82, if memory serves me correctly. So, yeah, of course, John's recovering. They've got that big concert coming up for him very, very soon as well. And he recently celebrated, I think it was his 76th birthday. So, good on you, John. Love the music, mate. That song is always a great inspirational Australian song, for want of a better word. We have a news update coming your way in around about 3 minutes' time from now. I'm going to be catching up with all the gossip from Leonie Thomas from Gossip Girl Unleashed Queen. We're going to be talking about Daryl Summers and the fact that Hey Hey could be making a comeback. I know, it's pretty exciting stuff. It's not only that, it looks like Abbie Cornish's stunning transformation, and we're going to be talking a little about Boys to Men returning to Australia too, a bit about the Emmy nominations, and of course the loss of Sam Neill, which happened only a day or two ago as well, and the huge outpouring of grief and respect that's being paid out right around the world for Sam. He was such a great actor. I mean, for me, my favourite role for him was in The Dish as the Dish Master. What a great Australian movie that was. Anyway, we've got a news update coming up in just a tick, and we'll be back on the other side of it.
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2: That's got broken down semi-southbound at General Holmes Drive past Mill Pond Road. That's second at lane 1. Lane Cove, Burns Bay Road, Waterview Drive, lights in the flash, and only a car fire for northbound M1 Waterfall. Lunch is coming in hot and bigger at 7-Eleven. Try the Mega Sausage Roll or the Double Kransky. Your lunch favourites now bigger at 7-Eleven. Wonderfully easier. I'm Jeff Wallace. That's those traffic on 2SM 1269.
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10: Good afternoon, I'm Patrick Morrow. Police police have charged four males over an alleged arson attack on a restaurant in Sydney's west. The business on Lyon Street, Strathfield, was damaged and the apartments upstairs evacuated in the blaze in the early hours of July 3. Task Force Falcon detectives arrested a 19-year-old man in Hurstville and a 21-year-old in Mortdale yesterday and charged them, a 14-year-old boy in Ramsgate and a 17-year-old from Emu Plains have also been arrested and charged. One of the women who was arrested when she returned to Australia from Syria has been refused bail. The so-called ISIS bride arrived back in the country last year and was arrested in May. AFP officers allege she's shown her young son how to hold a toy gun and asked him how to slaughter a person with a knife. A former mining site on the New South Wales mid-north coast has been earmarked for a renewable energy generator. The Stratford Pump Hydro and Solar Project will be developed in the Gloucester Valley. New South Wales Planning Minister Paul Scully says it has the potential to power up to 120,000 homes.
11: This provides 350 construction jobs, 10 ongoing jobs, and with the energy it generates, provides support for thousands of other jobs. Interestingly and importantly, this project will also sit on the Stratford Mining Complex site where mining operations ceased a few years ago, bringing new use to post-mining land.
10: A 36-year-old man's been remanded in custody following an alleged domestic violence assault in Alice Springs. Police were called to a property near the Gap on Monday night, where they found a woman aged in her 20s with a broken arm and head lacerations. Her partner was arrested at the scene and charged with unlawfully causing serious harm and engaging in conduct which contravenes a DVO. A 5-year-old boy has died after being hit by a 4-wheel drive outside a park in Perth in Western Australia. Police say a Toyota Land Cruiser allegedly struck two people at Miles Park in Cloverdale in the city's southeast at about 4:25 p.m. yesterday. The boy was taken to hospital but died from his injuries. In sport, Broncos coach Michael Maguire has defended his decision to overlook Billy Walters after he was relegated to the 20th man duties against the Panthers this weekend. Walters has scored 2 tries in 3 Queensland Cup games for feeder club South Logan as he comes back from a knee reconstruction, and Sydney's Logan McDonald is good to go for Friday night's clash against Adelaide, according to teammate Isaac Heaney. In finance, the All Ordinaries is up 26 points at 9,028, and one Australian dollar is buying 69.85 US cents. 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
7: Partly cloudy with south to southwesterly winds. Showers tomorrow with temperatures ranging from 11 to 18 in the city, 7 to 19 in the west. Looking further ahead, showers on Friday, Saturday and partly cloudy for Sunday. At the moment in the city it's 16, Bankstown 17, Penrith 18, Richmond 18. That's the latest 2SM News. I'm Patrick Morrow.
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13: And welcome back. We're going to be looking at the fact a Tyrannosaurus Rex skeleton by the name of Gus has just sold for $50.1 million American dollars over at Sotheby's in New York. We'll have a look into the details pertaining to that too. And it looks like testing continues in the Sydney Metro Southwest Extension. This is the one that goes between Sydenham and Bankstown. They reckon this one's going to be a huge game changer. And I think for the most part, the Metro in Sydney has been a pretty big game changer. We're going to look into that very shortly as well. And more of your calls, you're most welcome to partake in the program. Whatever you'd like to discuss, our number 13 1269, but for now, Satchmo. It's a Wonderful World, Super Radio Network.

Louis Armstrong, what a wonderful, well, beautiful song, that one. 23 minutes to 2 here on the Super Radio Network. Well, the New South Wales government has commenced through running. This is the testing on the Sydney to Bankstown Metro extension. Now, this testing phase marks a pretty significant milestone in the project to convert the former T3 Bankstown line for metro operations. And that Bankstown line, particularly going between Bankstown and the city, well, boy, oh boy, it took forever and a day. Testing has actually begun yesterday. Metro trains are now travelling from Sydenham through to Bankstown to test the track and the system integrity. Now, the government intends to increase the frequencies of these test services ahead of the official public opening. Now, the journey from Sydenham to Bankstown took approximately 26 minutes during the initial testing, which is just a huge difference between what it used to take. It used to take well and truly over an hour, if memory recalls. Anyway, once operational, the trip from Bankstown to Central is expected to only take 28 minutes, which is, yeah, huge time savings there. The commute from Lakemba to Victoria Cross is estimated to take 37 minutes, which therefore gives you a time saving around 24 minutes, which is huge. And there's going to be a pretty big frequency of services as well, as you can imagine. The project has faced delays attributed to the heritage issues and the complexities of upgrading a brownfield railway. Further network-wide closures are scheduled for up-and-coming weekends, particularly throughout July, to finalise these systems as well. So particularly for those living in Sydney, you should check transportnsw.info before you travel. They'll have all the details pertaining to closures and alternates and things like that. The New South Wales Premier, Chris Minns, has gone on the record and stated that the government is in the hands of national safety regulators regarding an official opening date for these passenger services. The Premier also added that he does not want to tempt fate with a launch date that might not be met. Smart boy. Once fully integrated, the Sydenham to Bankstown extension will complete the transition of the former T3 line into the high-frequency metro service, which is aiming to significantly reduce times for commuters in Sydney's inner west and southwest. I think it's sort of the peak times, you know, morning and afternoon and peak travel times. I think the services have about a 3-minute frequency, which is pretty damn good. Yeah, definitely a big increase from what they used to have. The Premier also added that he's looking very much forward and how much it's going to be a big game changer for the state of New South Wales, particularly the city of Sydney. It's also interesting to note too, I noticed that there was a study into this not long ago, that a lot of the properties around some of these metro stations have sharply jumped in price because it's just proving to be so popular. So that's going to be pretty good. Now, once fully integrated, the Sydney to Bankstown extension will complete the transition, which is great. While the running testing is underway, though, an official date for public passenger services remains somewhat unconfirmed. Commuters are advised to prepare for continued weekend disruptions through July as final safety and system testing proceeds. Let's hope it's going to be sooner rather than later. Anyway, as I said, you can either ring 131500 or visit transportnsw.info if you're in Sydney and you want to know more information about those line closures that always take place. Interesting story coming out of the US too. A Tyrannosaurus Rex, it's a skeleton by the name of Gus, has sold for $50.1 million American dollars at a Sotheby's auction in New York. Now, the sale sets a new world record for the most valuable dinosaur fossil ever sold at auction. It actually surpasses the previous record held by a Stegosaurus, as a matter of fact. Now, the skeleton was excavated in South Dakota sometime between 2021 and 2023. They reckon, with carbon dating testing and things like that, that the skeleton itself, get this, is approximately 67 million years old. Boy, that's old, isn't it? 67 million years. The specimen contained something like 183 bone elements and an exceptionally preserved skull. The mounted skeleton stands 3.8 metres tall and 38 feet long. The sale price exceeded the pre-sale estimate of $20 million. Experts were saying that it should have sold between $20 to $30 million US, but it went way past that. $50.1 million. What the specimen has shown is evidence of healed fractures and bite marks on the bones. Paleontologists have expressed concern regarding the loss of specimens to private collectors as well. Interesting. The auction house has noted that the skeleton is one of the largest and most complex T-Rex specimens ever unearthed. Regarding the sale, experts have warned that treating fossils as high-volume commodities and status symbols frequently render them inaccessible for academic research and museum collectors as well. Well, that's true too. But due to the significant weight of the original T-Rex skull, it is displayed separately from the main mount, which features a scientific reproduction. The record-breaking sale of Gus has highlighted the growing trends of dinosaur fossils appearing on the private market. This development continues to cause significant debate within the scientific community regarding the preservation and accessibility of important paleontological discoveries. And it's kind of sad if it's taken into a private collection and no one ever gets to see it again. That'd be pretty disappointing. I mean, the thing is what? 67 million years old. That's even older than donkey's years.
something else to see, wouldn't it be fantastic? Yeah, I can understand why people are frustrated that it's going to be perhaps going to this private collector who may keep it in their private stash. Understandable. It is 18 and a half minutes to two here at the Super Radio Network. This is a guy by the name of Seal. Seal Samuel Henry is his name. This is Kiss from a Rose.

0: Seal, Samuel Henry, Kiss from a Rose. That was in one of the Batman Forever movies, if memory recalls. It's been a little while, though, mind you. 13 and a half minutes to 2 here on the Super Radio Network. Don't forget, we're going to be talking showbiz just after the 2 o'clock news. We're going to be doing that with Leonie Thomas from Lights, Camera, Action. And we're going to be looking at some of the goss, including the rumours about Hey Hey, It's Saturday and what could be happening. Could we see a resurgence of it? I don't know. We're going to find all that goss. That's just up to the 2 o'clock news, which we'll get to in around 13 minutes' time from now, too. Well, the Commonwealth Bank has announced another branch is closing. This is a pretty predominant branch, too, on Argyle Street in Camden, beautiful township Camden. It's going to permanently close on the 21st of August. Now, the move has sparked disappointment among local residents, particularly those who rely on that face-to-face banking service. Now, the closure, as I said, is scheduled for the 21st of August. Now, affected groups include the elderly, vision-impaired and non-computer literate residents. Nearby branches in Narellan, Oran Park and Campbelltown are cited by the bank as alternative service points. And, as I was a previous resident to that particular area, they're damn hard to get to. Where it was great going to the Camden branches. It was fantastic. Camden has previously seen the closure of NAB in 2023, St George in 2022, and Westpac in 2020. CBA has invested over $2.2 million to expand services at larger nearby locations. Yeah, I know, but the actual going there, finding parking, et cetera, is quite a bit of a challenge for a lot of people. Federal Member for Hume, Angus Taylor, has criticised the decision and requested talks with the Commonwealth Bank CEO. I think, if memory serves me correctly too, I think he is the Federal Member for that area as well. It's been nearly 900 regional bank branches that have closed across Australia since 2017. 900. Yeah, they don't really care, do they? They say they care. I mean, they spend money on ads saying that they care, but when it comes down to it, they don't really care all that much, unfortunately. The CBA MacArthur area manager, Matthew Sissane, stated that the bank was invested in over $2.2 million to expand services in other larger, more popular branches, which offer more staff and home lending specialists. But, you know, I think the general consensus is it's pretty damn disappointing. Since 2017, the cumulative closure of nearly 900 regional bank branches across the country has significantly impacted local infrastructure and pedestrian foot traffic on many Australian main streets. They just deserted the town. The closure of the Camden branch reflects a broader national trend of major banks reducing their physical footprint in favour of centralised, larger hubs. While the bank is investing in these larger locations, the decision has left many local residents concerned about access to essential banking services. Once again, we see it more and more. But then again, you also see the fact, I've never done the banking at the post office, but it's something that gets a fair bit of publicity now. So maybe that's some alternative too. But I know Camden Post Office can be damn busy at the best of times, and just yet another bank has closed in that particular and rather beautiful area in southwest Sydney too. It is 11 minutes to 2. Back with more in a tick.
1: 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Sydney traffic.
2: Mascot, broken down semi-southbound General Holmes Drive, lane 1, just past Mill Pond Road. Earlier car fire, that's been cleared off the M1, all lanes open northbound up from Wollongong. Amart's VIP night is tonight. 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I'm Jeff Wallace. That's us traffic on 2SM, 1269.
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0: Yes, and you're certainly most welcome to call and give us your thoughts on 13 12 69, wherever you may be right around the country. Today is celebration of the Horse Day. Giddy up to that. So when we do the quiz, which is going to be hitting the airwaves in around a little tiny bit under an hour, at around 50 minutes or so, at around quarter to three this afternoon, because of celebration of the Horse Day, we're going to have legendary horses part of our trivia quiz. I'm telling you this so you can sort of study, you know, leading up to the event. We got famous horses on television, certainly famous horses as far as racing is concerned as well, and little bits and pieces in there as well. Five questions. Whoever gets the fifth one right will win that beautiful package, thanks to our friends at Love Oils. It's a stiff, sore and sorry pack. It certainly will, you know, help cure and ease those ailments during this time of the year, that's for sure. And some good music as well. And don't forget, we're going to be talking gossip just after the 2 o'clock news, and there's a big news about Hey Hey It's Saturday. Stick around, it's coming up soon.

0: Yeah, it's a song written by Neil Sedaka for the Captain and Tennille. What a great song it is too. Love will keep us together. Amen. Isn't that the truth? We're going to be talking gossip when we return after the news. We're going to be joined by Leonie Thomas. She's going to be, she's from Gossip Girl Unleashed. We're going to be talking about, you know, the fact that Hey Hey could be on the comeback. Also about plenty of other things, including the Boyz II Men returning to Australia and also some Emmy nominations and a bit of Sam Neill. That's coming up after a news update, which is next.
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2: Cherrybrook Brad crash is blocking both ways. Castle Hill Road, Edward Bennett Drive. Villawater crash on Woodville Road above the rail overpass. Southbound Lane 2 heading down towards the Meccano SEP at the Hume Highway. Phone bill rivaling fuel costs? 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I'm Jeff Wallace. That's those traffic on 2SM, 1269.
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10: Oh, I'm going to go to the toilet and grab some more beers. Pause it for me?
11: No way, mate. We're not pausing live sport. If he kicks this, we're in front.
10: Nah, it'll be all right. Oh, what? Oh, no. Did I miss it? Come on, mate. You got to rewind it, please.
11: Oh, not a chance, mate. You can catch it on the highlights reel.
12: You won't miss a moment if you drink wise. This is 1269
13: 2SM. Good afternoon, I'm Patrick Morrow. A gunman is on the run after a fatal shooting at Carlingford in Sydney's northwest. Christy Warner reports.
14: The man in his 30s was found inside a car on North Rocks Road this morning, suffering multiple gunshot wounds. He was worked on at the scene but died a short time later. Police were called there just after 7 a.m. but are now investigating whether the shooting took place 2 hours earlier. Acting Superintendent Michael Marinello says detectives are now trying to work out exactly who the victim is and contact his family.
15: We haven't been able to confirm the identity of the man who's passed away at this stage.
14: But he also says this attack is not random. In Sydney, Christy Warner, Super Radio Network News.
13: Federal Liberal Senator Jacinta Namba-Jimpa-Price has been accused of sharing a racially insensitive social media post. Reece Sutherland reports.
8: Senator Price shared a post from a right-wing podcast which made false claims the Albanese government had been deliberately importing migrants from India, Africa or the Middle East for its own electoral gain. It isn't her first time engaging in the discussion either, having made similar comments herself to the ABC last September in an incident which saw her dumped from Susan Lee's shadow cabinet. Ms. Lee's successor, Angus Taylor, who elevated her back to the front bench, says he hasn't seen the post shared on X and as a result refused to make any comment on the matter. A spokeswoman for Senator Price's office told the ABC sharing the clip was not an endorsement of every comment made by the podcast host. At Parliament House, Canberra, Rhys Sullivan, Super Radio Network News.
13: Prime Minister Anthony Albanese has announced the creation of an Office of AI within his department to oversee the design of the new standards. The proposed standards, which will be introduced to Parliament, will see centres be forced to underwrite or supply their own power and minimise their use of water under the new policies. Mr. Albanese says the proposed reforms would set clear rules for large data centres. US President Donald Trump has taken back comments on charging a fee for vessels to pass through the Strait of Hormuz. A tax of 20% was announced by the president, which would have violated international law. Instead, President Trump says he'll be doing deals with allies in the Gulf states who will invest billions in America. President Trump also stated his regime is doing the world a favour.
16: It was never fair to me that we would be guarding the strait when we basically don't take anything. We don't need the oil at all. And it wasn't important for us, but it was important for allies. It was important for people that we get along with very well. And so I put it out yesterday. I thought it was good.
13: Melbourne's Yarra City Council has ended a six-year trial of using e-bike sharing services. Lime opted not to take more responsibility for clearing up dump e-bikes. Therefore, there will be no more bike sharing services in the council area. In sport, Broncos coach Michael Maguire has slammed suggestions Ezra Mann wants out of Brisbane as he backed the embattled player to rediscover his attacking mojo and save Brisbane's season as they take on the Panthers this weekend. The Broncos currently sit in 14th position. Former AFL star Nicky Winmar has been removed from the Australian Football Hall of Fame. The AFL Commission revoked his membership following the former St Kilda player's recent conviction for assaulting a woman. Former number one AFL draft pick Sam Lawler is set to return from injury for Richmond as they take on Hawthorn this weekend. And NBL next star Dash Daniels is set to make a shock switch from Melbourne United to join the South East Melbourne Phoenix for next season. In finance, the All Ordinaries is up 31 points at 9,033. And one Australian dollar is buying 69.87 US cents. 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
17: Partly cloudy with south to southwesterly winds. Showers tomorrow with temperatures ranging from 11 to 18 in the city, 7 to 19 in the west. Looking further ahead, showers on Friday, Saturday and partly cloudy for Sunday. At the moment in the city it's 16, Bankstown 17, Penrith 18, Richmond 18. That's the latest 2SM News. I'm Patrick Mulroe.

Welcome back to the third and the final hour of the show. This hour, we've got the quiz coming up, thanks to our friends at Love Oils. Up for grabs is that beautiful stiff, sore and sorry pack. And today is the celebration of Horse Day. That's actually what today is, apparently, the 15th of July. So we're going to be, the quiz is all going to be about some of the legendary horses. I'm sure you're going to know most of them, if not all of them. Anyway, we're going to play that. So make sure you dust up on your trivia when it comes to horses and very special and celebrity horses, for want of a better word, too. But in just a tick, it's all going to be about the gossip. We're going to catch up with Leonie Thomas from Lights, Camera, Action. She's the Gossip Girl Unleashed Queen. We're going to be talking about, could Hey Hey It's Saturday be making a bit of a comeback? This is juicy goss stuff. We're also going to be talking about some of the amazing pouring of grief and tributes that have been going for Sam Neill, plus a few other things. So that's coming up next here on the Super Radio Network.

0: That's the Four Tops, Baby, I Need Your Loving here on the Super Radio Network, where it's almost 9 minutes after two on a Wednesday afternoon. Well, are you ready? The stage is set. Let's do it. It's gossip time. Gotta love a big fanfare, right? Exactly. Well, it is time to get the inside scoop on everything happening on and off the big screen. And boy, oh boy, it's been a pretty busy week too. Whether it's the latest award snubs, superstar transformations, or massive tour announcements, we've got it all covered. Welcome back to our favourite Queen resident, our gossip queen herself, Leonie Thomas from the Gossip Girl Unleashed. Queen Leonie, always good to have you back. Nice to talk to you.
1: Hi, how are you? Nice to speak with you for the first time.
0: Yes, very, very good. Very, very good. Well, I'm kind of excited. I need to get straight into this because what am I hearing? That Hey Hey It's Saturday could be making a return?
1: Yeah, so they're going to have Hey Hey TV. So it's a platform. There's going to be over 800 episodes. 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

0: too bad for a streaming service, is it? I mean, you'd have to be a big fan of Hey Hey. I know that they have a Facebook, you know, they do a proper Facebook site and they play some of their more famous, infamous clips, but only bits and pieces of it from time to time. But to be able to actually access some of those great episodes, let's face it, were part of our institution here in Australia for so long, it's got to be a great thing.
1: Absolutely. So it's spanning from 1977 and it's including 2010 comeback series and some behind the scenes footage, which I'm not sure has been made available or not, but yeah.
0: It's going to be pretty exciting. And you know what? When you look at some of those more older episodes and stuff like that as it spans the years, boy, oh boy, they had some big international guests on there. Big international guests, yeah.
1: Absolutely.
0: So I'm pretty excited about it. It's making its return. So it's Hey Hey the Streamer. Okay, righto, for fans of Hey Hey Saturday.
1: Yeah, so I think it's Hey Hey TV.
0: Hey Hey TV, right. Do we know what it was? Is it going to be on its own sort of streaming platform or is it just...
1: Yeah, I think that's the platform for it. And I couldn't see a launch date, just that it's coming soon.
0: Oh, there you go. We'll keep our eye on it for that one. Now, what about Abbie Cornish? She's undertaken a pretty dramatic physical and performance-based transformation. Now, this is pertaining to her role in her up-and-coming movie?
1: Yeah, so she's going to be in the biopic Trust Me, I'm a Doctor, which is looking at the life of Anna Nicole Smith.
0: Interesting title for a movie regarding Anna Nicole Smith.
1: Yeah. So it's the focus is on Anna's inner circle, and it's from the perception of the doctor, who was acquitted of 8 felony charges after a 9-week trial.
0: Right, right. So when can we expect this on the big screen?
1: October 16 this year.
0: Over October 16, wow. Yeah, because she had a lot of controversy in her life too and ended up marrying this really, really old guy who had millions and billions of dollars and all that kind of stuff, and the wheels on the bus go round and round. So it's going to be interesting to see some of the inside scoops on that one, let me tell you.
1: Yeah.
0: Apparently
1: Abbie made a conscious effort to bring vulnerability and complexity to the role as opposed to playing the character that we kind of all got to see of her.
0: So. Yeah, right, right. Okay, that's going to be interesting. I do like when a biopic's done really, really well, it can be really, really entertaining.
1: Yeah, definitely.
0: One of the most interesting biopics I ever saw was Beyond the Candelabra, which is, of course, that movie about Liberace, if you remember. I think it was released about 10 years ago. Great movie, great movie. All right, now, Boyz II Men, they were huge back in the 90s, and it looks like they're coming back. I think they're also coming back with Salt-N-Pepa.
1: They are. Push It.
0: Push It real good. That was such a huge song when it came out. I mean, I remember when I was at school and everyone was leaving and, you know, End of the Road was one of those last songs they played at the end of the night when you'd slow dance and reminisce on the great time you've had at school, etc.
1: Yeah, so that's my favourite End of the Road of Boyz II Men. So they'll be touring November to December this year. 5th of December, they're Day on the Green at the Hunter. December 4th at TikTok Entertainment Centre. Tickets are $129 to $500.
0: They're not cheap, are they?
1: No. And the $500 will get you a VIP meet and greet, probably with another 1,000 people in the room. So.
0: Yeah, the end of the road might get you to the end of your bank account with a $500 ticket to see good old Boyz II Men. But anyway, they have got this big tour and they're coming towards the end of the year too. I guess they were very successful, let's face it. I mean, they sold something like 64 million albums worldwide and had a rather decorated career, didn't they?
1: Yeah, wow, that's a lot.
0: Yeah, it's big too. Now, the 2026 Emmy nominations are out. What do you got on that for us?
1: So this is the 78th Primetime Emmy Awards with daytime TV. Not a lot of shows there I'm across, but apparently Hacks has 24 nominations. The Pitt has 25, but what I thought was interesting is The Muppet Show.
0: Love The Muppet Show. Love The Muppet Show.
1: Yeah, nomination pre-recorded. Lisa Kudrow is nominated for her role in The Comeback, and Neighbours is also nominated for Best Drama. And an Aussie actress, Sarah Snook, has been nominated.
0: Well, hang on, wait a minute. Does Neighbours get played in the US?
1: I'm not sure, but it's in there as a nominated Best Drama. So,
0: wow, okay.
1: Yeah.
0: Okay, interesting. And I think what's funny about that is that the talk shows, which are under a lot of political controversy at the moment, particularly because Donald Trump doesn't like them, so that only revs them up to be even, you know, a bit more naughtier. I know Stephen Colbert, whose show's just got canned, has got a fair few nominations there, and Jimmy Kimmel, who I'm a big fan of, he's also got a lot of nominations. I think he's got 5 or 6 as well, so it's going to be a very interesting night that night, I think.
1: Yeah.
0: Now, Matt Damon, I always admire these actors that, you know, go for helter leather and they change their physical and their emotional being to sort of fit into an acting role. And Matt Damon, who's a man who does this very, very well, but he's done a major health transformation for the Odyssey. What's you got on this for us?

0: gluten from his diet and lost 33 pounds. So I kind of looked that up because I always knew that...
1: He's cut what from his diet?
0: Gluten.
1: A gluten, okay. Yeah. Maybe he's now intolerant of it.
0: No, well, apparently if you cut gluten out, cut gluten out, it will help reduce bloating. But if you put that with an exercise regime, and he's done a really extensive one, it will help to eliminate body fat and drop it quite quickly.
1: Well, there you go. Well, he was really a man who didn't have to really do much exercise. He was pretty fit as he was. He was one of those lucky buggers that were just born with the perfect genetics, you know what I mean?
0: Yeah. And the release date for that movie is actually tomorrow.
1: Oh, tomorrow too. It's called The Odyssey. Looking forward to seeing that. And I think Matt Damon's one of those great actors. You know what I mean? He's just, it doesn't matter what role he does, he's able to, you know, depict the character so well and make it very, very believable. And of course, we can't sort of finish it off without talking about the passing of Sam Neill and all the international tributes that he's been getting from right around the world.
0: Very sad.
1: And what a shock too, wasn't it, Abby? It was such a shock, yeah.
0: Yeah, so he... was cancer-free, so it was completely unexpected. He had sort of overcome that hurdle in his life. I didn't know he was born in Ireland. I always thought he was...
1: Yeah, he was born in... Yeah, that's right. And then he moved to New Zealand, I think, when he was 4 or 5 years of age.
0: Yeah.
1: But pretty much calls, you know, known as a Kiwi, but I think we like to claim him as our own too, to a degree.
0: Oh, we do that though, don't we? But dad was a New Zealander and his mum was from Ireland, so that's how that's...
1: Oh, okay, so he does have it. Yeah, okay, gotcha.
0: Yeah, he's got connections there. And, of course, we all loved him in Jurassic Park.
1: We did.
0: Amazing, The Dish as well.
1: So. Yeah, he was in a lot of great movies. His movie biography, you know, the movies that he's been in is a very long list too. And it was sad to hear that in the end, I believe he passed away from pneumonia. And his partner, Laura Tingle, has gone on the record, is my understanding, and said basically his body was just so tired, particularly from all the chemotherapy and all the treatment that he had gone under previously whilst he was fighting that cancer, that he just, you know, really sort of, you know, yeah, just didn't have the strength to fight this horrible thing called pneumonia. I mean, he was 78, and what a life he lived too. And for those of you, have you seen the stuff that he did with Brian Brown? It was a great little Australian story done at it, something like that. And they were just so, you know, like two peas in a pod, those blokes. So I think he's going to be really sadly missed.
0: Yeah, definitely. I saw Jimmy Barnes also put up a big tribute.
1: Yeah, I saw that too. It was good, wasn't it? Yeah, really sweet. There's been a lot of people putting out some really great tributes. Even Steven Spielberg did. There's been a lot of people putting out some great tributes. Of course, Steven Spielberg was responsible for Jurassic Park. So, and one of the things they sort of, you get this uniform feeling about, which doesn't surprise me about Sam Neill, but he's had this genuine, you know, this gentlemanly-like integrity, you know what I mean? And quite the dry sense of humour. So I reckon he would have been quite the laugh. In the right place at the right time, if you know what I mean. Yeah.
0: Definitely.
1: So, been a busy week for you then, hey?
0: Yeah.
1: Just another week of all the gossip happens to Leonie Thomas when it comes to lights, camera, action. And you're, of course, from Gossip Girl Unleashed. You're the queen of that too, by the way. How's your little crown going?
0: Yeah, good. I'm actually off to Vegas next year to represent Australia over there. So
1: in the what?
0: I do beauty pageants.
1: Wow. So, like, literally you will be wearing that. Like, is it the Miss World or...?
0: So this one's an over-55 beauty pageant.
1: What's wrong with that?
0: My claim in the seniors. No, nothing.
1: I think that's fantastic. What do you have to do to train for that kind of stuff? Is there a special diet?
0: No, it's more about who you are as a person and the way you contribute to the society and community and... Yeah.
1: Do you have to do like a musical number?
0: Not like Miss Congeniality.
1: Okay, well, you know, having never been in one myself, I have to ask these questions, you know.
0: Yeah, of course.
1: Yeah, good on you, Leon. It's always a pleasure. Thanks for bringing us up to date with all the goss in between. Best of luck for all that whole beauty contest thing too. I think that's fantastic. Yeah, what a great little thing to be involved in. What an experience. And over 50s as well. That's great. It is 19 minutes after 2. Back with more in a tick.
2: 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Sydney traffic.
3: Cherry Brook, a bad crash is blocking both ways. Castle Hill Road between Edward Bennett Drive and County Drive. Rose Hill, a broken down bus eastbound from Victoria Road at Darling Street, taking out two lanes. 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I'm Jeff Wallace. That's those traffic on 2SM 1269.
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1: Minutes after 2 here on the Super Radio Network. For our listeners listening to through 2HD throughout Newcastle, there's about 1,400 homes and businesses that are without power this afternoon following a truck that crashed on Anderson Drive at Beresfield. Apparently it's crashed and rolled over, hitting some power lines. I can see a picture of it here. Quite the mess it's caused too. The outage is impacting particularly Beresfield and Tyro. At this stage, the power crews are estimating the power to be restored by around 4:30 this afternoon, but we'll keep you abreast of that as the afternoon progresses. Time for a bit of Gladys Knight and the Pips, I reckon. It's time. Let's board the midnight train to Georgia.

0: This night in the Pips on that midnight train to Georgia here on the Super Radio Network. We have a news update with Patrick Morrow coming your way in about 3 minutes' time from now in the final half hour of the show. Of course, we'll be looking at some other news stories. Taking your calls if you'd like to call, 13 12 69. And we've got the quiz, which we're going to do at around quarter to three this afternoon too. Up for grabs the Stiff Sore and Sorry Pack. And it's all about legendary horses because today is the day that celebrates the horse, believe it or not. No, it's not the horse's birthday. It's just the celebration of the horse, apparently. Anyway, it's all coming up after a news update, which is coming up next here on the Super Radio Network. Back in a tick.
1: 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Sydney traffic.
2: Turriebuck and Brad crashes blocking both ways. Castle Hill Road between County Drive and Edward Bennett Drive. Earlier, Sammy, that's been cleared from Mascot. General Holmes Drive near Millpond Road, southbound out of Lane 1. 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I'm Jeff Wallace. That's us traffic on 2SM. 12:69.
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12: Good afternoon, I'm Patrick Morrow. Another case of bird flu has been recorded. The case is in Western Australia and has been found in a petrel. It's the 14th case of the H5 virus in Australia. Meantime, New Zealand has recorded its first case of the virus with a brown suka seabird testing positive in Wellington. The federal government will force data centres to minimise water and underwrite own power under new AI standards. Prime Minister Anthony Albanese has also announced the creation of an Office of AI within his department to oversee the design of the new reforms. But Federal Opposition Leader Angus Taylor says introducing more bureaucracy isn't the solution. A new push today to get more homes built in New South Wales. The Urban Development Institute of Australia has come up with a $3 billion plan which would fund vital infrastructure and 130,000 new homes. CEO Stuart Ayres says it can be done using a combination of state and federal funding.
13: This funding will unlock 23 critical infrastructure projects
4: as well as funding an advanced water recycling facility in the southwest of Sydney. We know this housing is in high demand, and there's never been a more important time to get this infrastructure on the ground and getting our houses built and keys indoors.
12: A man from the New South Wales town of Wagga Wagga has been charged over an alleged break-in spree at a shopping centre. A glass door to the local centre has been found smashed as a number of stores broken into with clothes and souvenirs stolen. The 21-year-old will face court today. US President Donald Trump has paid writer E. Jean Carroll $5.6 million US dollars after she won the sexual abuse and defamation lawsuit against him. While the president's lawyers have claimed they will continue to appeal the ruling from 2023, Ms. Carroll has finally collected her award. Ms. Carroll has won $88.3 million US dollars in civil suits against the president since he first denied having sexually assaulted her in a department store in Manhattan in 1996. In sport, Cronulla cult hero Toby Rudolph is set to knock back a lucrative three-year offer from Super League club Catalans to stay at the Sharks in 2027. The Herald reports he had been weighing up a long-term contract from the French team, which prompted an upgraded one-year deal from the Sharks. He agreed to the terms on Cronulla's improved offer as he bids to return from a knee injury in the next fortnight. And Brighton have signed Croatia defender Luka Vucetic from Tottenham for a club record fee of £46 million on a five-year deal. In finance, the All Ordinaries is up 23 points at 9,025, and one Australian dollar is buying 69.83 US cents. 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Partly cloudy with south to southeasterly winds. Showers tomorrow with temperatures ranging from 11 to 18 in the city, 7 to 19 in the west. Looking further ahead, showers for Friday, Saturday and partly cloudy for Sunday. At the moment in the city it's 18, Bankstown 17, Penrith 18, Richmond 18. That's the latest SUSM news. I'm Patrick Morrow.
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0: Now, don't lie. I know you're excited because the quiz is coming up very soon. We've got those stiff sore and sorry packs. Hot demand stuff because they are the perfect to ease the ailments this time of the year, thanks to our friends at Love Oils. Now, today, being the 15th of July, is one of the days. It's actually National Hot Dog Day today. It's also National Gummy Worm Day. Have you had one of those things? They're sour. They're coated in sugar. Blackcurrant Day. I like a little blackcurrant. Take Your Poet to Work Day. It's also Celebration of the Horse Day. So that's why we're making it all about the horse today. So we're going to be talking about... Well, the quiz is all going to be based on legendary horses. We're going to have a lot of fun of these. And I reckon you've heard of all of them. So it shouldn't be too much of a hard quiz. And up for grabs, whoever gets the fifth question, there is five questions. And basically, well... Whoever gets the fifth one right is going to win that stiff, sore and sorry pack. And I will help you as much as I can. And the quiz is coming up in around 10 minutes' time from now, so keep an ear out for it. I'll let you know when the right time is to call here on this Wednesday afternoon here at the Super Radio Network. Here's a bit of Stevie Wonder. What a great song this is, too. I just called to say I love you. 25 minutes to 3 here on the Super Radio Network. No news.

There's Stevie. What a great song. I just called to say I love you here on the Super Radio Network. 21 minutes to 3. The quiz coming up very, very shortly. Well, there's been a wave of social backlash against Meta-equipped AI glasses, basically, which has led to many owners to abandon the device in public. Now, the products, now widely referred to as, get this, quote-unquote, pervert glasses, are facing intense scrutiny over privacy and misuse. It's always sad because there's a lot of great technology. A lot of people are basically benefiting from these glasses, particularly the sight impaired. But, of course, there's always going to be these grubs who ruin it for the rest of us, right? The device is now being used by some individuals, primarily men, to record interactions with women without consent for social media content. This is what we've come to in society these days. Sad stuff. Allegations have emerged regarding the use of these covert recordings for extortion. Public distrust is linked to Meta's history with biometric data and the implementation of facial recognition capabilities. Many owners are now hesitant to wear the glasses in public, with some labelling them fancy paperweights. Online discourse increasingly equates wearing the glasses with creepiness or predatory behaviour. Potential buyers are being deterred by social stigma surrounding the device. I can understand why. Meta continues to promote the glasses, recently launching a campaign featuring Kylie Jenner. Well, that makes you feel good about yourself, doesn't it, when one of the Jenners are involved? That's one of the Kardashians, I guess. CEO Mark Zuckerberg maintains his vision that smart glasses will ultimately replace the smartphone, despite ongoing friction regarding privacy and social misuse. Oh, fantastic. So what, we don't have to worry about getting texts all the time from all these scammers and these emails that will just pop up on our glasses. Oh, yeah, I can count down the minutes for that one. I mean, it's got some uses. I've seen some fantastic footage of people on, you know, things like roller coasters and the like, and doing sport and fishing, and that's fantastic. But, of course, the grubs have got to ruin it for everyone. Despite the controversy and private-related lawsuits, Meta CEO Mark Zuckerberg has positioned smart glasses as a core component for his long-term strategy to replace the traditional smartphone. It's being used a lot to a lot of great results for people who are sight-impaired. They're using it as an assistant aid, and it's really coming up with some great results there. My understanding is that they can look at, you know, say, for example, they're looking at a book or they're looking at a price. They can look at it via the glasses. There's a certain button that they hit, and it also tells them what the price is and all the data that they can't really make out because their eyes aren't that good. The social resistance to Meta's smart glasses illustrates what is a growing public sensitivity to wearable technology that includes integration recording capabilities. As the brand continues its marketing efforts, the divide between the manufacturer's vision for the future and current public perception remains a significant challenge. I wonder why. And the thing is, yes, when you use them correctly, it does show a little red flashing light, but people are getting around these red flashing lights, and there becomes the problem, right? In other news, President Donald Trump has announced a national address, which is scheduled for 9 p.m. Over in the U.S. on Thursday, which is about 11 o'clock our time on Friday. This is happening this Friday, July 17. The president has stated the speech will, get this, quote-unquote, really, really big news, with focus areas reported to be election integrity and foreign policy. He likes to hype things up, doesn't it, Mr. Trump? The president is expected to advocate for the Save America Act, a proposed voter ID bill requiring proof of citizenship for federal election registration. Reports suggest that the speech may feature newly declassified intelligence regarding voting machine vulnerabilities as well. Some outlets report that the potential for claims concerning foreign interference with voter data involving China and Venezuela too. The president has linked support for other legislation, including a housing bill and the passage of the SAVE Act. Foreign policy segments are expected to address escalating tensions in the Strait of Hormuz as well. Thank goodness they've dumped that toll that he was going to charge. What was it, 20 or 40%? Wow. Could you imagine what that would have done to oil prices? I mean, it shot up 10%, which I think was the biggest increase in 24 hours for quite some time. I'll have to go and check if it's settling down. I think it is a little bit. The president has declared that the resumption of a naval blockade of Iranian shipping following the termination of the Memorandum of Understanding last month. So there you go. The Save America Act, by the way, is a central legislative focus of the president's current campaign, aimed at basically mandating specific proof of citizenship requirements for federal voter registration. The up-and-coming primetime speech is expected to be significant and be a significant platform for the president's policy agenda by addressing both domestic electoral requirements and active foreign policy tensions. The administration aims to set a clear direction for the lead-up to the midterms, which is only in November, and my understanding is the polls all aren't that flash for Donald Trump, so it's going to be interesting to see what new announcements are going to be made there too. Anyway, that's coming up on Friday, 11 o'clock our time, just if you happen to be interested there, by the way. We've got the quiz coming up very shortly, but first I'm going to play a little bit of Procol Harum. This is A Whiter Shade of Pale here on the Super Radio Network. 16 minutes to 3.

0: Procol Harum with a wider shade of pale here on the Super Radio Network. It is 12 and a half minutes to 3 o'clock. News update coming your way at 3 o'clock. But it's time for the quiz. We're doing it thanks to our friends at Love Oils. Let's just hope our phone system's working today because it's been a little bit on the naughty side. It's been recalcitrant, to use an old saying. It's been a bit recalcitrant today. Now, today is the celebration of Horse Day. Believe it or not, yeah, it's the celebration of Horse Day. So we're doing legendary horses today. Up for grabs is a stiff, sore and sorry pack, thanks to our friends at Love Oils. It's the stuff that will really ease your ailments this time of the year. In fact, it does it all around the year. But, you know, things get a little achy during winter, so it's perfect timing for it. We're doing legendary horses. Are you ready? Question number one. This is how it's going to work. Five questions. Whoever gets the fifth question right will win the pack. Okay. Here we go. Question number one. Which famous horse starred in his own hit 1960 television sitcom where he would only speak to his owner, Wilbur? Come on, that's an easy one. Question number one. Which famous horse starred in his own hit 1960 television sitcom where he would only speak to his owner, Wilbur? You think you know the answer to that one? You should give us a buzz. These are easy as. And I'll help you as much as I can, by the way. There goes my throat. I'll help you as much as I can, by the way. If you'd like to play, 13 12 69 is our number. Oh, look, the board's gone flat out straight away. All right, we'll get to the quiz in just a tick. Up for grabs at Stiff, Sore and Sorry Pack, thanks to our friends at Love Oils. The quiz is next.
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2: Jerry Brook, a bad crash blocking both ways, Castle Hill Road between Edward Bennett Drive and County Drive. Uncliff, the M5 East, broken down eastbound left turn for the off-ramp to the Princes Highway. EOFY deals at Amasim. 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I'm Jeff Wallace. That's as traffic on 2SM 1269.
3: Step inside the Castle of Common Sense with Brent Bultitude. 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
4: 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Seriously?
3: Brent Bultitude for Chris Smith.
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1: It certainly is the last couple of minutes of the show too today on this Wednesday. Today is the 15th of July, can you believe it? I guess like we're technically in the middle of winter, right? So, and we all know the coldest part is yet to come, but give it another month or so, that's when you start to feel the day is getting a whole lot longer. It's so much nicer. Anyway, it's time to get down to the quiz. Up for grabs is that stiff, sore and sorry pack. First cab off the rank is Frank. G'day, Frank. How are you?
2: Good morning. How are you?
1: I'm doing very, very well. Yes, it is afternoon. I'm doing very well. Thank you, sir. Are you ready? It's all, because today's the 15th of July, it's all about the celebration of the horse, because that's what today is, celebration of the horse day. So, question number one, which famous horse starred in his own hit 1960s television sitcom where he would only speak to his owner, Wilbur?
2: I think that was Mr. Ed. Da-da-da-da-da-da-da-da-da-da-da-da-da-da-da-da-da-da-da-da-da-da-da-da-da-da-da-da-da-da-da-da-da-da-da-da-da-da-da-da-da-da-da-da-da-da-da-da-da-da-da-da-da-da-da-da-da-da-da-da-da-da-da-da-da-da-da-da-da-da-da-da-da-da-da-da-da-da-da-da-da-da-da-da-da-da-da-da-da-da-da-da-da-da-da-da-da-da-da-da-da-da-da-da-da-da-da-da-da-da-da-da-da-da-da-da-da-da-da-da-da-da-da-da-da-da-da-da-da-da-da-da-da-d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
11: Good afternoon, I'm Patrick Morrow. A number of high-profile university leaders are fronting the Royal Commission into anti-Semitism and social cohesion today. The University of Melbourne's Vice-Chancellor told the Commission it struggled with an idea to conceal the names of protesters who intimidated a Jewish academic. Glenn Davis says they have changed the rules meaning security guards can shut down future encampments.
12: I just cannot accept that as a reasonable, and it's why I've found this whole, even from afar, this whole thing so distressing, that people, the conflation, essentially, of a Jewish identity with the actions of a nation state.
11: A man has been charged with the alleged murder of another man after a stabbing in the New South Wales Lake Macquarie region earlier this year. A 38-year-old was found with fatal knife wounds at an Argington home in April. Today, three homes have been raided, with a 22-year-old man arrested. He will face court tomorrow. Police are investigating whether a man shot dead at Carlingford this morning had been there for hours before being found. Officers were called to North Rocks Road just after 7 to find the man, aged in his 30s, suffering life-threatening injuries, which he later died from. New South Wales Acting Superintendent Michael Marinello says they're looking into whether the attack happened hours earlier.
13: We do not believe that this is a random attack. We believe that this is an isolated incident, though, and so we can reassure the public that there is no ongoing threat. The victim was known to police. That's all I can say at this stage.
11: Prime Minister Anthony Albanese says new AI guidelines will be introduced next year. Rhys Sutherland reports.
14: Announcing the creation of the Office of AI to oversee the reforms, Mr. Albanese declared the government can't turn its back on the technology, but must act now to set the terms of its social license. He lauded Australia as an attractive destination for artificial intelligence companies because of its stable democracy, and as a result says it must be ambitious about the opportunities presented by the technology. Mr. Albanese says the process of setting the standards will begin with a national cabinet meeting next month. month, where he will work with premiers and chief ministers to establish a framework. He adds the aim of his government is to bring the legislation before Parliament and see it passed early next year. At Parliament House, Canberra, Reece Sullivan, Super Radio Network News.
11: The US military have claimed to have hit dozens of military targets near the Strait of Hormuz and Iranian coastal areas over a period of 7 hours, as US President Donald Trump threatened to strike Iran's bridges and power plants next week if it did not return to talks. It comes as a US military enforced blockade of any vessel moving through the Strait of Hormuz to and from Iranian ports has come into effect. And the death toll from a pub fire in Bangkok, Thailand, has risen to 32 people after two people died from their injuries, as Thai police investigate the possibility of negligence as a factor in the blaze. In sport, the Papua New Guinea Chiefs have offered former rugby league player Zach Lomax a multi-year deal to lure the former New South Wales State of Origin winger back to rugby league in 2028. The Herald reports the now Western Force player is being targeted as a marquee player for the Chiefs' inaugural season in the NRL, as the 26-year-old has met with PNG officials. Former St Kilda player Nicky Winmar has been removed from the Australian Football Hall of Fame after he was convicted of assault. St Kilda has also suspended Winmar's place in the club's Hall of Fame pending a possible appeal. Spain have advanced to the FIFA Soccer World Cup final after downing France 2-0. They will play the winner of Argentina and England. In finance, the All Ordinaries is up 23 points at 9,024, and one Australian dollar is buying 69.84 US cents. 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Partly cloudy with south to southeasterly winds. Showers tomorrow with temperatures ranging from 11 to 18 in the city, 7 to 19 in the west. Looking further ahead, showers for Friday, Saturday and partly cloudy for Sunday. At the moment in the city it's 18, Bankstown 17, Penrith 18, Richmond 18. That's the latest SUSM news. I'm Patrick Morrow.
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15: It's Cucurella's delivery, it's beyond Oyarzabal. Awkward for Dina. Laval's got over. Penalty. Angst written all over the face of Deschamps and indeed that of Luka Dina. Lamine Yamal went crashing to the turf. Mikel Oyarzabal strikes first for Spain. A glimpse, just a glimpse of the World Cup final. And France now have it to do. Ruiz has steered it wide. That was beautiful football. Oh, that was beautiful. Porro. That's decent. And this is Lamine Yamal. Flag has eventually gone up. Olmo. Pedro Porro. It's happening for Spain. And here's Lamine Yamal. He's free. He's easy. He's brilliant. But the flag is up. Spectacular Spanish display. Spain, the European champions, will play the World Cup final. Mbappe and France retreat.
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16: Good afternoon, everybody. Welcome aboard. Nice to have you with us here on Talk and Sport. 13 12 69, that open line number to come aboard, join us, and have your say today. 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Hit the like button with your comments there. The top's in today, Brady Papworth, Gav Robbo's back today, and Graeme Hughes, and we're here right through up until 6 o'clock later on this afternoon. Boy, plenty of controversy today. Spain back as favourites, meanwhile, at the World Cup, as England awaits a messy opponent. FIFA sets for a half-time cup final show that stretches their own rules. A sex scandal rocks the Australian women's cricket team as the AFL's Gold Coast Suns deny any wrongdoing for two of its players who emerged from a disabled toilet together. And Zach Lomax turns down a return to the National Rugby League with the Melbourne Storm. 13, 12, 69 to join us. Afternoon, guys.
17: Afternoon, everyone.
18: Graham.
16: I got up nice and early. Spain was sensational.
17: Let me tell you my story. This is our world that we live in. 5 o'clock, I'm up, ready to go. On the telly, SBS, and guess what? Nah. No internet, no nothing, so it's not working. Anyway, I thought, well, that can't be right. So I quickly go on to, you know, look for outages, NBN outages. Planned maintenance of NBN at my house. Guess when else they're doing it? Tomorrow.
18: Really?
17: Seriously, do these people not have calendars of stuff that is on? And I know that they can't do it in the daytime when people potentially working or studying at home. You want to talk fury?
16: Nothing, mate.
17: Oh my God!
16: You did need us to tell you about it.
17: No, I watched it, but the internet didn't come on till like 8 o'clock or something.
16: Oh, okay.
17: But at 5 o'clock I'm up. I'm awake. Anyway, so bloody annoyed. And NBN maintenance people, check your bloody calendars before. It's like people who want to get to catch a train to somewhere on a Sunday, big event. Track maintenance. Yeah, sorry. No trains. That's what it's like.
16: Yeah. They were good, Robbo.
17: My apologies. They
16: were
17: bloody
16: good.
18: Well, I said that yesterday. I said that, you know, I expected them to come in a different way out and be really aggressive. I tell you what, I reckon the basis of it was that they decided to run it. It was like the coach said, on everything we do, let's run it at 10% quicker. And I reckon I've never seen France so lost.
17: They were super well organised. Just calm, composed, great defensively.
16: As controlled a victory that's ever been.
17: Well, and clinical.
18: It's the speed of the movement. So what they do, they basically, I mean, I hardly saw them, you know, the two touch and three touch was hardly there. It was pretty much everything was one touch. Constant movement. You saw numerous times France moving again. Constantly going this way, constantly going left, right, moving in defence, lost, and then the gap would open. It's like they waited for the French team moving to try and defend, get them tied, bang, there's the gap. I mean, the goals were astonishing.
16: Yeah.
18: I was shocked, but I did say yes, I expected Espanyol to be wow.
16: And they were. And FIFA makes up their own rules. They're going to have a half-time break, half an hour.
17: When?
16: Final.
17: Oh.
16: The final is a half an hour break.
17: What, do they think it's the Super Bowl?
16: They've got some people performing like Madonna.
17: Yeah, of course.
16: Justin Bieber, Shakira, Burna Boy. Somebody can tell me about Burna Boy. Can somebody tell me about...

0: Dudamel?
1: No.
0: Or the PS22 Chorus?
1: How's that going to take? That'll take an hour and a half, all those people.
0: Yeah, yeah, by the way, Coldplay's there too.
1: How's that get done in half an hour?
0: And there's another one I don't know, BTS.
1: What? How many are we talking? Eight?
0: You know.
1: How's half an hour cover it?
0: Got no idea.
1: They must all be performing together, are they?
0: I have no idea what's going on. And
1: geez,
0: I don't,
1: the boys
0: don't
1: will
0: know
1: have to warm
0: them
1: up again.
0: There you go.
1: Boys will warm up again.
0: But they do make their own rules up as they go anyway, don't they?
1: Yes, they do.
0: Yeah.
1: Hmm. And of course, I mean, it's not sport without a sex scandal. I mean, seriously, what's going on? I haven't sort of read the detail, but
0: Ash Gardner, apparently her marriage broke down because she had an affair with her teammate Georgia Vol.
1: Right. Yeah. No, that'll put a bit of pressure on the dressing room. Don't run her out.
0: And then what the hell's going on? We've got a couple of Gold Coast Suns guys emerging.
1: Well, girls go to the toilet together all the time.
2: Yeah.
1: What's the problem?
0: It's a disabled toilet, which means it's only supposed to be...
2: We don't have one here, but I mean, every quarter to six, every night we're here, you and I are in there. We're getting ourselves ready before we...
0: No, Graham and I go to the toilet every day. Enough.
2: We're in the same we're the same toilet every day.
0: It's at the State of Origin match, and they're both in a, you know, disabled toilet.
2: So what do you mean, sometimes the queues are such that it's
1: the only one available.
2: So what are you meaning, Buck?
1: The queues at the men's are sometimes out of control, and you go to the...
0: I don't know.
2: I'm doing something naughty.
0: I don't know. Is there an explanation? That's up to them.
1: Well, it's clearly headlines because someone's investigating and someone's got footage, which is, I mean, I'm really happy for the players of the AFL who were recognised at Suncorp at the State of Origin game.
2: See,
1: I mean, that's a big plus.
2: My take on this, Graham, is the person, obviously, it comes out in the media, but, well, do you know, can you define to the people, you're telling the public to what now, just make up decisions on what they think's happening, instead of the person who's saying, okay,
0: I'm just presenting a headline to start our show.
2: No, I'm cool
1: with
2: that.
1: It's nothing.
2: But I'm just trying to answer the questions that will come.
1: No, it's nothing. It's how do you... phone footage of two blokes walking out of a toilet together and someone said, oh, that's, you know...
2: See, I will admit, Pappy just said something about lines, and I will admit that I've jumped in to the disabled toilet because it's just that bigger line. I just didn't wait. And it's wrong. But I don't know. So, I mean, if anyone's got an idea, I wouldn't mind knowing.
0: Did you take a mate with you?
2: Oh, well, I mean...
0: Anyway, I'm not sure of the comparison. But anyway.
2: There's been the odd time I've probably shared it with a mate because we're both busting at the lineups chockers. When you're just anyone who's been to a
1: possible
2: game... I mean, the SCG has had numerous times in the old members and the ladies where the old gents and ladies' toilets were, wow. They used to be chockers and you had to wait like 20 minutes. So I don't know. But we'll find out some type of idea. If anyone knows, tell us.
1: I have a question for anyone who's investigating.
2: On what could they be doing?
1: Proof of anything? Anyone? Anyone, please? Yeah. Anyone? I mean, seriously.
2: Well, Pappy, let's look at it. We've got three options that are either sort of being naughty or they were just stuck in a lane and busting, or they're just very good friends. I don't know, but, I mean, who knows?
1: Correct.
0: A little bit different for a vice-captain of our women's cricket team.
1: Yeah. She overstepped the mark.
2: Yeah.
0: So there you go.
1: Junior member of the site. She's a gun too, Georgia Vol. She's been having a bit of success.
0: Well, they're both guns, and we've got a gun team now with plenty of controversy.
2: What's going to happen?
0: There you go. They'll have to handle it. 13 12 69, that open line number to come aboard and join us.
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4: In the city, police operation, Kent Street, Market Street closed, eastbound and northbound, westbound affected. Cherrybrook, earlier crash closing both ways, Castle Hill Road between County Drive and Edward Bennett Drive. 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That's traffic on 2SM, 1269.
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3: God, we've got to put up with enough of Jim as treasurer. 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

0: 1369 to join us with your thoughts, folks. Fascinating day. G'day, John.
1: Good afternoon, boys.
2: John.
1: Hey, Pappy.
2: Yeah.
1: Why do you need internet to watch SBS?
2: Well, because I've got all my TVs run through the internet, and it just the way it is, wireless.
3: Yeah,
2: and
3: mine too.
2: Yeah, a lot of people's do. It's not hardwired. It's none of that. I've got a. Anyhow.
3: Yeah. We don't use the antenna on top anymore.
2: Yeah, no antenna on the roof. None of that.
1: Oh, okay. I'm ancient then.
2: Yeah, a lot of people.
3: No, it's fine.
2: A lot of people are in that world now.
3: Yeah.
1: Okay. Who's going to win tomorrow, boys? England or Argies?
3: I actually think England. I know it sounds very. I'm going to get laughed at a bit here. But
2: no, you're not. No, you're not.
1: I'm going for them too.
2: I'm going for them, but I've got a feeling they might have a bit much brilliance about them, the Argies.
3: Yeah, I wonder if England will watch Spain today and think, yeah, let's take the pace up.
2: Let's do that.
3: I wonder.
2: England-Spain would be a cracking final.
3: Yeah.
1: Whoever wins it, I don't think they'll beat Spain anyway.
3: I must admit, that was the most unbelievable performance, I reckon. We've seen this, but I'd like anyone to try and better it. If they've got, remember something from 4 years, 8, 12, 16, 20, I don't know, 20 years ago, can you remember?
2: Like, geez, there's been some goals, some great goals.
3: You look at the people who are in the French team, they're an unbelievable team, right? Now, did you see that there was three of them up front in the last half that were just kept shaking their head. They kept stuffing things up or things didn't go right. Or just they looked lost. They couldn't get the ball. Then the ball would get closer and get taken off them. They got more and more frustrated. I was blown away. So
1: What about the Spanish side? How young are they all? They all look like real young players, aren't they?
2: Well, they do have a lot of youth, yes. Well,
3: I couldn't believe their speed of ball, mate.
0: It's the youngest World Cup, isn't it? Isn't it supposed to be an average?
3: Could be.
0: Age of some of the top teams averaging around 24 years of age or something?
2: Across 48 teams.
3: I mean, if I was speaking to one of them.
2: That includes Messi.
3: Yeah.
2: And Ronaldo.
3: That's true, in their old 40s. But I'd like to know what some of the greats around the world actually think of the speed of ball movement. You know, first touch passed. No, touch the ball, hold it for two and three touches, then pass. No, it was just boom, boom, boom, boom. It was just... What about watching it? How fast it was? You're moving ahead. You're just watching.
1: Yeah, absolutely.
3: Unbelievable.
1: All right, lads, have a good one, eh?
0: You too, John.
2: Good
0: Thank
2: on
0: you,
2: John.
0: Mate. Good to hear from you. G'day, Tony.
4: Hello, boys. How are you?
0: Good, Tony.
4: Mate, I've got egg on my face. I could have put my house on France, and no. I just couldn't believe it. But geez, it was
2: gamble
4: a masterclass.
2: Responsibly, folks.
4: I don't gamble, so I'm all right. Mm. It was a masterclass from Spain. Geez, they were foxing. I've watched them twice before, and they were a gear below what they played today. It was like they were waiting for this big one. And they just absolutely suffocated France. That's the best word I can use to describe what they did to France today. Everywhere there was a French player, there was at least two Spanish players around him, just harassing, full of energy. I just don't know. But in saying that, they haven't been defeated in over 30 internationals, so... It sort of doesn't surprise you, but they did it just too easily for my liking. I don't think France even bothered them at least once from what I saw. It was just all one-way traffic at their own pace. It was just unbelievable.
3: What about halftime? I mean, I absolutely believe that, okay, this will be different. They will be able to conquer. It was almost like Spain going, okay, another 5% up.
4: Oh, yeah. Now, did you see the... You know, for people, I know people criticise soccer and say, I don't want to watch it, it's boring, but... For God's sake, people, ever look at games like this.
3: It
4: makes you want to fall in love with the game.
3: Tone.
4: Tony,
3: let me help you, mate.
2: Not everyone, Tone.
3: Tony, you and I, like, addicted growing up. You love the game, I love the game, right? I go close to saying I loved it more than cricket. But my point is, I don't think the people in this country can handle the constant faking injury thing. It does my head in, and I'm close to wanting to turn it off. I can't stand it.
4: Of course it does. And look, it's just to gain sympathy back home from the huge audiences to watch it on television. South Americans are the prime candidates, and then you've got, unfortunately, a couple of countries in Europe that copy that sort of behaviour.
3: Everyone's copying it now.
4: On the game, it hasn't been a bad this year because the referees have just played on. Congratulations to them. There's been some good refereeing. And then you see all of a sudden they're writhing in agony. When the referee plays on, they just jump up and
3: go on.
2: You're right about that. It has been refereed well.
3: But yeah, how do you not want to sledge someone doing that to you all the time?
0: It had that happened numerous times today.
3: Shocking today.
4: And look, I hope they get a good referee tomorrow. More than likely, the Argentinians will complain if they get a European guy, and then the English will complain if they get a South American guy. If that Aussie guy that gets it, that was originally born in Iran, that guy there, Faisal, he's very good.
0: Okay, Tony. The guy, the referee today, who was he? Where's he from?
4: Oh, mate, it escapes me. I thought he was from Central America somewhere, but he did a great job.
0: He was good. He was excellent.
4: He was excellent, mate, honestly. And did you see
0: he laughed at him a few times, and then he just kept blowing the whistle to play on. So,
4: out of here. And he knows. He's used to that sort of behaviour from players, and that's what you need. You need a strong referee. I hope the English look. They haven't won the World Cup since, 1966. That's going to be 60 years since they've done it. If they get to the final, I'll be happy for them, even though Spain it just looks too good. But it'll just build them up because they've got so close three or four times, and they always fail to deliver. This is the best opportunity they've ever had. Harry Kane's at his peak. Bellingham's at his peak. Saka is playing well on the wings. Gordon is playing well on the left wing. And there are a couple of good players short in attacking midfield positions. But, geez, I hope they get there, mate, just for the sake of, because they're long-suffering fans, the English fans, honestly. Yeah. They invented the game. They haven't done much with it since they invented it. And, the other thing that interested me today, they brought Infantino's face on focus and on the big screen. and they all booed him.
0: They all booed him, yeah.
4: To watch. This is how popular this guy is.
0: No, that was great. Loved it.
4: He's like a car salesman, real estate agent. And roll into one, this bloke. Yeah. And since his face came up on the big screen, they all booed in unison. So I don't know. He made him. I don't know how he felt about that. But that goes to show you. As for the halftime entertainment, mate, how can you give half an hour? It's just unbelievable. You cool down after about 10 minutes. You're ready to run back on. So I don't know how they're going to go after half an hour.
0: How do you have the final of a tournament where the rules are changed?
4: Oh yeah, this is what this guy's doing. He's had so much success with this World Cup that he can do whatever he likes. He's like Trump, like I've met. Compared him to Trump before. He can do whatever he likes and he can't do wrong. Look at all the money I've brought in. Look at the success I've had.
0: Now, Tony, that referee today was Ivan Arcides Barton Cisneros from El Salvador.
4: Central America. Yeah, I thought he was. And that way it's a bit neutral at least. So tomorrow, the best thing they can do is put an Aussie referee in there who's got no extra grind with anyone. He's got no favours. And it'll be a great game. I hope it's a great game. I hope you've got more luck with your television tomorrow.
0: All right, Tony, we've got to go quick. Who wins? Quick.
4: I hope England wins.
0: No, who wins? Not who you hope.
4: England.
0: Right up. Thank you, Tony. Thank you. I think a lot of people would love to see England win.
3: Imagine sitting next to Tony during the World Cup games.
0: Back with more.
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6: 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It's been cleared up by crews. 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I'm Jeff Wallace. That says traffic on 2SM 1269.
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14: Good afternoon, I'm Patrick Mulroe. Another big cocaine bust in Sydney. 500 kilos of the drug has allegedly been found in a shipping container headed for Victoria. Border Force officials have found the drug in a duffel bags under a tarp. Officers say it's worth about $400 million and up to 267,000 street deals. A Queensland court has heard today an Islamic College of Brisbane student accused of stabbing another boy at the school yesterday was relentlessly bullied online by his victim, according to his lawyer. A 17-year-old boy is in hospital after he was allegedly stabbed by a 16-year-old boy at the school yesterday. The younger boy has since been granted bail. A man has been charged over an alleged siege in Sydney's Inner West yesterday. Police were called to a Newtown property with reports of a man refusing to get off a roof. The 35-year-old then jumped several rooftops before being put in an ambulance. Once inside, he's accused of trying to escape and damaging it and several other vehicles. The latest rise in the consumer sentiment was caused by low petrol prices and positive developments in the Middle East. The index rose 4.1% to 83.9 in July from 80.6 in June. AMP economist Mi Bui says pessimism still dominates as the war in the Middle East continues to shift in the wrong direction.
15: It's actually a bit of a mixed impact on the consumer in terms of spending. Overall, so far, we actually haven't really seen any cutbacks in spending. Yes, there's definitely a part of the consumer in Australia that are doing very tough. Maybe they're wage earners in Australia, but there's still half of Australia.
14: And one person has died and two others are missing after a triple-deck pontoon boat with 19 people on board capsized near Alcatraz Island in San Francisco Bay in the United States. In sport, the Papua New Guinea Chiefs have offered former rugby league player Zach Lomax a multi-year deal to lure the former New South Wales State of Origin winger back to the sport in 2028. The Herald reports the 26-year-old has met with Papua New Guinea officials. But in a major blow for Lomax and his dream of becoming a Wallaby, he'll be likely to be sidelined until October with a serious groin injury. And Fenerbahce have signed English forward Mason Greenwood from Marseille on a four-year contract. In finance, the All Ordinaries is up 24 points at 9,025, and one Australian dollar is buying 69.85 US cents. 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Partly cloudy with south to southeasterly winds. Showers tomorrow with temperatures ranging from 11 to 18 in the city, 7 to 19 in the west. Looking further ahead, showers for Friday, Saturday and partly cloudy for Sunday. At the moment in the city it's 18, Bankstown 17, Penrith 18, Richmond 18. That's the latest SUSM news. I'm Patrick Mulroe.
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0: The mayor and the missus say, well, it's confirmed when it comes to picking a winner in two of my favourite sports, that is NRL, followed closely by horse racing. Please remember to gamble responsibly. I don't need to know anything about the round ball game to be just as good at finding a winner. So much for thinking France were the ones to beat, but what a game the Spanish goalie had. If I could compare his game to ours, he had a Billy Slater. Like, man of the match performance, guarding his ground. Good on your mayor and the missus.
1: Yeah.
0: Good-looking toad.
2: G'day, fellas. I hope England win, but it should be a good final either way. I mainly rang up just to back Robbo up on the question posed earliest, is that about the toilets. Now, with from my background and experience, the other toilets are classed as optional and they are not exclusive. So anybody can use them if it matches your sex, and sometimes you have to close off a certain toilet for cleaning, etc., and the other one will become available. Anytime you can use an optional toilet anytime, no worries.
3: I had to get a lesson last year. We were going to one of my children's friends was 30. It was her 30th birthday. It was in the city somewhere. A pretty big event. We're walking. I said, oh, I've got to go to this. 9 o'clock, we have the toilet. He said, I'll come with you, Dad. Off we go. And I'm walking into this thing. I'm thinking, man, we're walking in. There's three other ladies also walking in. Everyone walks into the same place. Then they just go off to different areas. I was completely lost. I walked back outside and looked at the sign. And the guy goes, what are you on about? I had no idea. So, it's a different world now.
2: Yes, it is, brother. But anyway, that's about it. Mate, you can use those toilets anytime in Queensland. I know it's just classed as optional. They're not exclusive.
3: Yeah,
2: it's got to match your sex. What do you call a dog that's been dead for 3 months?
0: Careful. Go on.
2: A rotten wheeler.
3: Okay. Wow, that's an interesting look at things. Nice. Good-looking toad. I mean, I love puppies. And
0: hey, toad, I'm glad we got you early, okay?
3: Yeah.
0: All right.
1: Good on you, Todd.
2: good job on the state of origin and all that anyway, too.
0: Good on you, Todd. Thank you, mate.
2: Thanks, lads.
0: Stockton Sea Eagle.
4: What was that, a rotten wheeler?
0: Yeah, there we go.
4: A rotten wheeler doesn't make any sense.
0: No, well,
4: anyway.
0: Yeah, as I said, we got him early.
4: Here we got, boys. Sorry, you're not Guru. We're Robbo and your Pappy there.
1: Yeah.
4: Good on you, Pappy. How are you, mate?
1: Good, thanks.
4: Graham's always well.
0: Yeah, I'm good. Yeah,
1: we're always well.
4: Now, I rang you blokes, I don't know when it was, a while back, and I said, and you laughed at me, which is not an uncommon occurrence, that there will come a day when a coach will say to a player at halftime, look, you're joining them next week, piss off now. Go in their dressing room now and play the second half for them. It's going to get to that, I reckon. He laughed at me again. Still not taking me serious.
1: No, no, it has happened.
0: It's happened enough times.
1: It's happened in professional sport.
0: Yeah.
1: I think it was basketball in America.
4: Oh, right.
1: And a bloke and a particularly intrusive owner basically traded a bloke at halftime to the other team and he played. American sport, very funny.
4: Oh, it's going to happen here sooner or later. Like, the amount of movements. Like, Lou and I now going, where's he going? Parramatta now. That happened quick.
0: Well, there's been... I'm sure there's been ones here where guys have left before the June 30 and ended up playing against their previous team within a couple of weeks.
4: Yeah. Unbelievable, isn't it?
0: Oh, yeah.
1: I know.
0: There you go.
4: I was only thinking today, like, Phil Blake. I mean, he had Manly, South, North... Canberra, there's six. Canberra. Yeah. Warriors.
0: Yep.
4: And St George, six.
0: Yeah.
4: Has anyone had more than six, you reckon?
0: Not sure. I'd have to have a long think about that.
4: I reckon that Matt Lodge would have to be knocking on the door.
0: Yeah, he would be, wouldn't he?
1: Yeah. I think... six. Do you reckon six is the most?
4: Oh, it's the most I can think of. It'll get beaten. Someone will have nine, sure.
1: I reckon. I'm pretty sure someone's got seven.
4: Yeah?
1: Yeah.
4: Phil Sigsworth had a heap.
1: I got a feeling someone has played for seven different NRL clubs. Maybe it might be a different sport. I might be confused. No guarantee that I'll be correct.
4: Phil Sigsworth would have had a few, wouldn't he?
1: There are seven. Blake Green, Tyron Smith, Darian Doherty. Yeah, Blake Green.
0: Yeah, Darian Doherty. Wow.
1: Blake Green, seven Blake NRL clubs.
3: Eels, yeah. Sharks, clubs. Dogs, Storm, Sea Eagles, Warriors, yeah. and the Knights.
1: All I can say, Sea Eagle,
3: wow,
1: that's a lot of old boys' days.
4: Nice, lot, yeah.
0: Well, it's not.
3: Where are you going this year? Oh, we've got a 40.
0: It's not, because there are limits to the number of games you've got to play at most places before you can go to the old
1: really?
4: Boys. Oh, fair yeah. enough.
3: It'd be oh, hard wow. to say that yeah. to someone, but no, you well, can't come. You only
1: yeah,
3: play
1: only
3: 2 years.
1: Yeah, you only play five only games.
0: Normally,
1: you
0: come.
4: Yeah,
0: I think they'd be pretty skinny, the number of games. And that, but then, of course, there's also, you know, membership and life membership, which everybody has their own rules on that as well.
4: Fair enough. Yeah, Blake Green, you did play at Miami, I remember that. Robert, you like this. I'm just parked in traffic here, and there's this bumper sticker in front of me. This will tickle you for sure. It says, hers, not his.
3: That means it's her car and not his?
4: Oh, I figured that much, but yeah. does it deserve to go on a bumper sticker?
3: Well, sometimes it can be
4: so
3: sort
4: it's
3: of...
4: her car, so no,
1: you are a genius. You are the man.
3: And don't you just
1: I'm
3: find...
1: I'm so pleased you're here.
3: See, for me...
4: Not his. Mine, not his.
0: That's one of the
3: see, for me,
0: great ones. Mark the tape.
3: Yeah, and
4: you know
3: I...
4: You mean, honestly, does that really deserve to be a bumper sticker?
3: Yeah. See, I...
4: Have a nice day or go manly, fair enough, but hers, not his. I like that.
3: See, I feel that at home there's the same situation with the two televisions. I sort of tend to get the.
0: Can we go back to the original question? I want to hear it again.
3: The lower option.
4: About people moving clubs and stuff.
0: No, hers not his.
1: Who's on first? Yes.
4: Who do you like in the golf, mate? You've got a knack of picking these things.
0: I haven't really had a think about it. No, I haven't.
4: Okay. Fair enough. No.
0: John Rahm's got to be close to getting somewhere good, isn't he?
1: Well,
4: think so.
1: He was only average.
4: Well,
1: at the Scottish
4: the Spaniard soccer team's going so good.
1: I'll give you a little one, right, and out. It might be completely meaningless. But the guy who has played the best on really difficult golf courses, hard, fast, linksy type courses in recent times, is Wyndham Clark.
4: He played
1: great last week. He won the US Open at a really tough Shinnecock Hills. This Birkdale course, I'm told, is brutal.
4: Yep.
1: Really hard, fast, and yeah. So he's in good touch on a really tough test. He won at the LA Country Club, US Open, really tough course. US Open, really tough course at Shinnecock Hills, and he played a really hard, fast renaissance last week at the Scottish Open and finished pretty well.
4: Yep.
1: Which is not to say he's going to win, but...
4: No, that's fair enough. I just got a bit of a theory about the Yanks, so they don't seem like the wind.
1: No, they don't. Well, I think...
4: They don't handle the wind.
1: Well, isn't Scheffler the defending champ?
4: Well, mate, he's $8. Oh, I'd have a crack at that.
1: Well, he missed the cut last week, so there's something not quite right with Scotty's game, which is not to say he can't, you know, clean them all up this week, but...
4: Yeah.
1: Fleetwood I like also.
4: Yeah, he's a good player.
3: And everyone likes him, but he's a ripper.
1: Minwoo, he's in good touch. Minwoo's in good touch.
4: 100-1.
1: He's in good touch. He was great last week, so he's in good. He's in good form. Whether he's got the consistent, he might be a little fraction loose to win something like the British Open, but who knows?
0: Oh, they'll be upset if they hear you saying that.
1: Who's that?
4: Yeah.
0: The British Open.
1: The Open.
4: Yeah.
1: It's the British Open. It's always been the British Open, hasn't it?
4: Just while we're talking about the Open, a mate of mine was over there recently at St Andrews, and he reckons Cameron Smith's name's not on the walk of, you know, the past winners and that.
1: What, the honour board?
4: The honour board. Well, there's pavers at the front, and his name's not there, and they reckon it's because he went to live golf. One of the listeners might know better than that.
1: Maybe they just ran out of stonemasons in town.
4: 3 years ago, 4 years ago now.
1: Yeah, maybe someone forgot.
4: Possibly. That happened.
1: Yeah.
4: But, just one of the listeners might know a little bit more than that.
0: All right.
4: Surely it's not because he went to live golf.
1: Well, you wouldn't think so. There's plenty of other winners have gone to LIV Golf.
4: That's right. Mm. He still won the bloody thing. And what a great speech, too. One of the great speeches ever.
1: That's right.
0: Yeah, it was.
4: All right, man. I'll give someone else a go.
0: Good on you.
4: Thanks for that.
0: Thank you, Stockton. Take a break, folks. Come back with your calls.
5: 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Sydney traffic.
6: Police operation, CBD, Kent Street. Two lanes taken out northbound past the lights at Market Street. Mount Anna, the crash, Neverland Road, Hartley Road, approaching Hartley Road westbound. This July, Cherry, get a $1,000 fuel card on select petrol cars or $2,000 off select Cherry hybrids. 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I'm Jeff Wallace. Let's ask traffic on 2SM 1260.
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0: Nova Castrian Nace says, gentlemen, just about the two women's test players in the dunny.
1: Hang on, hold with me.
0: Come on, we all get sick and need a loo and need a friend to help us in need. Leave it alone. There's more important things that need addressing than that. No, they weren't in the dunny. You've got that confused with the two
1: Gold Coast Suns.
0: Gold Coast Suns players.
1: At the Origin game.
0: At the Origin game. The two women were in an affair that has caused a bust-up in a marriage. So just make sure you get it right, Nath. Okay. Kiwi Warrior.
2: Gentlemen.
0: How are you?
1: Hello, Warrior.
2: Hey, boys. The things that occur in toilet cubicles, my goodness.
0: Yes.
2: I took a flight some years ago over the Pacific, but I digress.
0: You sure you don't want to expand?
2: Maybe on the next little tete-a-tete we have the grand.
0: Right, okay.
2: But the game this morning, I got up at 10:50 and watched the first half before I had to jump in the truck.
0: Yep.
2: And that penalty, oh my gosh, man, he wasn't going to miss that one, the old Spaniard.
0: No, didn't he hit it? Sweet.
1: Yeah, it's a ripper.
2: Oh my gosh.
1: As good a penalty as I've seen this cup.
2: Oh yes, and the keeper looked befuddled. But just on that ref, as the other caller was saying earlier, that ref was a dead ringer for that Julian Rodriguez, I think his name was.
0: Rescagnay.
2: That's him. And he was the bloke that when the fight was on, he was jumping in the middle of it, even if he could get a hit.
0: Yeah, he did. Yeah, he was mad. He was crazy.
2: He was an absolute madman.
0: Yeah. French rugby league referee. Yeah,
2: the footy was fantastic. But that second goal, Graham, are you able to elaborate on how they got their second goal? Because they had to go to work.
1: It was a cracker.
0: It was just a 2-1.
2: Yeah.
0: Right on the penalty box line, directly in front of goal. I'm just trying to think. It was Yazabal. No, Pedro Porro.
1: Porro.
0: He did a 1-2.
2: Gosh.
0: And as he passed to his teammate, who I can't remember his name, he sort of got clipped, but just put the ball right into the box in front of his feet, and he went bang.
2: Man, I'll see the replay tonight, obviously. But and just on the game this weekend for the Waz, and I wanted to get in before Andrew the Dargan, because this is one of those games where the Waz can turn up at Ericsson come match day.
0: Yep.
2: And here's the other team on the bottom of the table, got nothing to lose, and the attitude has to be,
0: kill
2: or be killed, you know, for want of a better term. So,
0: yes.
2: Whilst I'm confident, I'm also sort of a little bit sort of, if you like, a little bit sort of reluctant to say, oh, you know, it's in the bag kind of thing, you know.
0: Cause yeah, I understand. Yep.
2: Yeah.
0: Yeah.
2: And that Stockton Eagle that was on before, that's another bloke along with Charlie Farley. We need to get along to the next meeting. The subcommittee for the next meeting needs to start picking the customers that come along.
0: That's a good call. Yeah, we should make sure Stockton gets there. We'll have to work on him, okay?
1: Just send him the chopper.
0: Okay.
2: Oh, exactly. Get on to Abdo. Thanks, boys.
0: Good on you, Kiwi. Thank you.
1: See you, Warrior.
0: Mick from Nelson Bay.
3: How are you, boys? How are you, Graham?
0: Good, mate.
3: Just a couple of things. Monday, that Tony rang up the soccer bloke.
0: Yeah.
3: And fair enough, but he sort of had a bit of a dig at some of the Aussies that, you know, they don't know about soccer. I thought, well, that was a bit wrong. And Bass rings up cranky. One day, can he ring up being happy instead of being cranky?
0: Oh, he ripped in the other day, didn't he? God.
3: Oh, and just relax, Bass. Like,
0: I am worried about his blood pressure, yes.
3: Oh, worried about his mental health? I don't know. But I don't, you know, and I don't, I'm not a soccer expert, but Jesus, it's been good to watch. And the crowds are fantastic. It's
0: phenomenal. Brilliant.
3: You know, they're making money hand over fist. Now, tell me, Graham, at the start of the rugby league season, would you have put Melbourne Broncos in the top four, wouldn't you?
0: Oh, not top four, into the eight, yeah.
3: Okay, all right. Yeah, but it's crazy what's going on.
0: I didn't list them in. I put the Penrith up top.
3: Oh, Penrith, yeah. Well, you know, they can just do what they want at the moment. But it's just, and the 66 You know, like the Dolphins just had a day off, big time.
0: Yeah, it's crazy.
3: You know, like how do you work it out, Graham?
0: Well, I do think we eventually won the comp in 1980, but we did play against West, I think, in a round game at Lidcombe, whether it was 79 or 80, and we made the grand final in 79 as well, where I think they beat us.
3: And we beat you, sorry, Grant, but we beat you that year.
0: Yeah, I think you beat us in the premiership at Lidcombe 30 to about 5.
3: No, I'm talking about St George.
0: Ah, okay. No.
3: Sorry, I apologise, Grant.
0: Yeah, that was West. But I mean, to then progress into finals and play a grand final, you know, I mean, 3-point tries, if you remember, so, you know.
3: Yeah, and that's right. And that's exactly right. But they just sort of, and don't worry, St George have been beaten by big score this year, and there's been a few sides been beaten by big scores. But it's good to see now the game is starting to tighten up a bit, and some of the games lately have been really good to watch, I think, personally.
0: Mm. Yeah, there has been. Yeah, there has been. Yeah.
3: And they talk about, and you talk about going to the toilet. I remember going to the SCG as a young bloke on the hill. And I tell you what.
0: Oh, that was an experience. That was an experience. Yeah. The old days of the hill.
4: We used to go behind the scoreboard, the big brick score.
3: It was scoreboard. Yeah, but, hey, different days with the foam Eskies. So,
0: that's
4: well,
0: right.
4: They're different days. But when you're young and it's chockers and you don't want, when you're on the hill, that scoreboard, you remember the old scoreboard on the hill?
3: Yes, I do.
4: Yeah, so you get behind there. I never forget there was one of those moments, but I can't remember the West Indian batsman who hit the six, but the six came over that way and went right near, hit some part of the scoreboard and created this noise. And a young fella, obviously, in that situation can sometimes panic in that moment. Like, it's quite an interesting moment in life.
3: As I was talking about Tony and Bass ringing up, and yesterday, old Charlie rang up, and I just, he cracks me.
0: He does, Charlie.
3: He just makes everything look back in perspective.
0: He's got a killer laugh.
3: Oh, but he just, and he's obviously, he's well into his whatever years, but he just, he's been around the traps, he understands, but he just has that little laugh, and it makes my day.
0: Good on you.
3: Thanks, boys. See you later.
0: Good on you, Mick. Thank you, mate. 13-12-69 to come aboard and join us. Manly Wayne says, poor old Baz McCullum losing the old dart test coaching role. To my knowledge, he has not only been inspirational for the game, but he became one of England's most successful coaches of the modern era, says Manly Wayne.
4: Hmm.
0: Well, he did for a while.
5: Yeah.
0: And they're going to keep him on for the limited over games.
5: I think he's Manly Wayne's making that comment through one black and one white eye of a Kiwi.
0: Mm. Yes.
5: He's a brother.
4: And Graham, also, just sorry out there, I've got a mate of mine asking a fair question. Just basically, what do we think, if anyone saw the penalty given to Spain, what do you think of it?
0: Penalty.
4: Some people are saying no, but just throwing it out there, see what people think.
5: I don't know the rules.
0: 13-12-69, that open line number to come aboard and join us, folks. Back with more right after the headlines.
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7: Now it's another crash. It's westbound for left turn. They're on the road approaching Hartley Road. CBD, Kent Street Police Operation, taking out two lanes northbound past the lights at Market Street. It's Travel Tuesday at Flight Centre. Safe up to 69% on a 5-night Vietnam stay from $40 per person per night. 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I'm Jeff Hollis. That's our traffic on 2SM 1269.
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15: Good afternoon, I'm Patrick Morrow. Police are looking at links between a fatal shooting and Sydney's gang wars. A man aged in his 30s has allegedly been gunned down in a car at Carlingford this morning. Police say he was known to them for a minor criminal history, but is believed to have associates in the organised crime group, the Coconut Cartel. Prime Minister Anthony Albanese has established the Office of Artificial Intelligence within the Department of the Prime Minister and Cabinet. It will operate as a centralised body to coordinate ministerial responsibilities such as productivity, energy and data centres, copyright protections, education and employment. Federal Opposition Leader Angus Taylor says the Prime Minister is creating more bureaucracy rather than addressing the key issues.
16: Our focus is on real outcomes for people, on driving up their incomes, on making sure we have cyber defence in this country, on making sure we have, in our relationship with the United States, access to the very best frontier models to defend our country, making sure humans are part of the decision-making process on critical decisions, in our Defence Force, for instance.
15: A woman has died following a single-vehicle crash in Sydney southwest this morning. Emergency services were called to Camden Valley Way at Leppington at 9:20 a.m. after a sedan had crashed into a guardrail before finding a woman suffering serious injuries in the car. The 67-year-old woman was treated by paramedics. However, she could not be revived. A report will be prepared for the information of the coroner. A woman's been charged over child abuse material has been revealed to be a school admin worker in the New South Wales Central West. Police were tipped off to alleged child abuse material linked to a local online account. The 35-year-old has since been fired from Gilgander Public School and has also been charged with resisting arrest. Multiple charges have been laid after a riot in a Newcastle park earlier this month in the New South Wales Hunter region. Around 200 people gathered in Mayfield Park for a clothing giveaway which turned violent. Four men have been charged and 18 motorbikes seized from local homes after a large group was also found riding unregistered trail bikes. The New South Wales government's proposed increase in the threshold for roadside cannabis drug testing has some community welfare groups concerned. Drug Free Australia says the 50 ng mil threshold for cannabis roadside saliva testing would cause certain impairments to drivers. President Gary Christian says cannabis can impair drivers for over 5 hours.
17: New South Wales government has given a 50 nanogram per mil threshold under which a person will not be even given a warning if they are a cannabis patient. But people are impaired with 1 to 2 nanograms per mil in the blood and in saliva. These are very low amounts, and the government needs to take account of that.
15: And the US says its naval blockade of Iran has come into effect, preventing maritime traffic from leaving or entering Iranian ports. It comes as the US carried out its fourth night of strikes on cities in southern Iran. In sport, Penrith has confirmed star hooker Mitch Kenny has re-signed with the club. He has committed his future until the end of the 2031 season, and in doing so, turning his back on a potential lucrative tax-free payday from the Papua New Guinea Chiefs. Port Adelaide's Miles Birdman has been named interim captain of the club, as skipper Connor Rosie and vice-captain Zach Butters are currently out injured. And round of 32 Australia Cup action got underway last night with New South Wales NPL side Apia Leichhardt defeating Queensland NPL side Peninsula Power 2-1. In finance, just before the close, the All Ordinaries is up 24 points at 9,026, and one Australian dollar is buying 69.88 US cents. 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Partly cloudy with south to southwesterly winds. Showers tomorrow with temperatures ranging from 11 to 18 in the city, 7 to 19 in the west. Looking further ahead, showers for Friday, Saturday and partly cloudy for Sunday. At the moment in the city it's 16, Bankstown 16, Penrith 17, Richmond 17. That's the latest SUSM news. I'm Patrick Morrow.
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18: And Blake Braley kicks us off. Kaufusi, he goes straight through. In game 150, Kennedy through the line. It's there for the Sharks again. And getting there first, Sione Katoa. They've got them at sixes and sevens over the top. Ronaldo Molotalo. Pick up Trindle. Hines, flat and short. For number two, K.L. Errol. Kennedy to the outside. It's Ramien all the way. Ramien to the outside. Sione Katoa for two. Hines for Hazelton. Big Tommy. Now Hines, dummy, runs straight through them again. Give Nico a double as well, and he'll kick for 60. Hines over the top, and it's Ramien. Ramien goes in for number two. Nico Hines now stands on top of the tree. Most points in a game by a Shark. He has 30.
14: Call the boys now. 13 12 69.
0: Welcome aboard, those of you joining us for the first time today. Nice to have you aboard here on Talk and Sport, right across 2SM and our Super Radio Network, folks. 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Hit the like button with your comments there. Toff's in, Brady Papworth, Gab Robbo and Graham Hughes, and we're here right through up until 6 o'clock later on this afternoon. Bass, welcome.
19: Hello, boys. How you going?
5: Hi, Bass.
0: Good, Bass.
19: Was it another case of the NRL introducing something and not really thinking through all the parameters? Let me put a scenario through to you, boys.
0: Yep.
19: Jerome Luai is at the Papua New Guinea Chiefs. For some reason, he wants out, or some reason they want to move him on. And the Parramatta Eels decide to take him on for 1 year. Do Parramatta pay him that $500,000 difference tax-free? Who picks up the contracts that the Chiefs don't want anymore tax-free?
5: Oh, well, that's going to fall to the players. The players have to make that call. It's the players' responsibility.
19: Well, how is it?
0: Well, who do you want to pick up the tax-free?
19: Well, no, I'm asking who.
5: It won't be tax-free if he's back here.
0: He won't be getting tax-free money at the Eels.
19: No, what I'm saying is, he's at the Chiefs are going to be a club in a couple of years, right?
0: Yeah.
19: For some reason, a player is he's free to go elsewhere before his contract's over.
5: Yep.
0: Yes.
19: Somebody has to pick up the remainder of a contract.
5: No, they don't.
19: No,
5: they don't. That's the entirely up. It's entirely up to the player whether he takes less money or decides, oh, well, I'm going to head home and I'm going to start paying tax, and that's life.
19: So if the club wants to move somebody on and they and that player can't find another club to subsidise the exact money, he'll play in reserve grade and keep getting his
5: correct.
19: Money.
0: That's right.
5: As it's, yeah, no different to now.
0: Yeah, that's correct. That's the rules.
19: Granted, but like I'm saying, Parramatta now are happy to take on Jerome Luai and let the Tigers pay the difference. Who's going to do that for the Papua New Guinea Chiefs?
5: Maybe no one.
19: Well, there you go. So another case of the NRL introducing
5: depends
19: something
5: how,
19: without...
0: Really, No. Their commitment would be to a contract.
5: Yeah, and the player, if they want out badly enough and the club approves, then the player's going to have to wear whatever the shortfall is.
0: Yeah.
19: That's fine. What if it's the other way around and the club wants to move a player on?
5: Well, the player has every right to stay and the club therefore has to pay.
0: The club has to meet the contract and the player doesn't have to do anything.
19: So basically, if you're at the Papua New Guinea Chiefs, you're there till your contract expires.
0: Well, it would basically be the same as a contract signed here. In the right,
19: a contract signed here, Graham.
0: Yeah.
19: You move on, you get the same contract.
0: No.
5: You don't always.
0: No, they will be. They will have to abide. Otherwise, they will be heavily fined by the National Rugby League.
19: Who's going to have to abide?
0: PNG.
19: Oh well, like I said, you know,
0: if you're found not to be meeting the commitments of a contract, the NRL would be getting involved.
19: I understand all of that. But what I'm trying to say is no player, even if it gets to a stage where he's unhappy at the Papua New Guinea Chiefs, he's not going to leave till his contract expires because he won't be getting the equivalent anywhere else.
5: That depends on how unhappy he is, doesn't it?
0: Bass, all of that stuff just depends solely on negotiations.
5: Yeah.
19: I don't care how unhappy you become, Pappy, the almighty dollar.
5: Nah, not for everyone.
0: You can be happy with a brand new deal in Australia if you're happy with what they eventually agree to pay you. Because it still is tax-free.
5: I can tell you there's been plenty of expats had to get out of PNG over the decades, let me tell you.
19: Were they getting paid a fortune like some...
5: They've been paid as expats.
19: Oh, well. I just think this something's going to... The proverbial will hit the fan over something. I'm sure it will.
0: Okay.

0: Take it on your best.
1: There you go.
2: he will bring an issue or a story to us one day that is
1: Gav?
2: not so debatable.
1: It's often surprising just what Bass sees.
3: I agree, and I think if we get the chance, we obviously people don't always agree with him, but I think it's a part of our show that, you know, for us to be able to get to just have them, those moments, you know.
1: You reckon he wakes up in the middle of the night and just like with these little nagging thoughts at the back of his head and he gets up, writes them down. That's it, I'm calling the boys about that.
3: I just like
1: I'm not happy.
3: Yeah.
2: The Pearl, like, meanwhile, says that lad stumbled across a great story today. Ryan Peak, great junior golfer who played with Cam Smith, fell out of love with the game at 19. Ended up going down the wrong path with a motorcycle gang. In 2014, was imprisoned for 5 years. Came out, finished his sentence, played in local golf tournaments, and then going back to jail at night before eventually winning the New Zealand Open, and will now tee it up at the Open this week. This is a redemption story I want to see on the big screen, says the Pearl. Yeah, great story.
3: Yeah, I saw some of that. It's an amazing story.
2: Yeah, it is.
1: He's a beauty.
2: 13-12-69 to come aboard and join us, folks.
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5: Anzac Bridge, a westbound breakdown, lane 4, the far right lane, coming off the bridge in towards Rozelle. Police operation CBD, that's affecting lanes 1 and 2 northbound Kent Street past the lights at Market Street. Dodo's got the real deal. 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I'm Jeff Wallace. Let's have traffic on 2SM 1269.
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0: What a great song that is, Graham. That's an absolute classic.
1: Are we going to have a little tribute to the Brits?
0: Yeah, it's from Madness, mate.
2: No, we're not.
0: Is it coming?
2: I'm not a Gordon Tallis fan by any means, but I must say the Raging Bull Doco on Fox is a cracker, says Westy. Good on you, Westy.
1: He's a proper player.
0: What a
1: jeez, he could play.
2: G'day, great Chang.
3: Oh, boys, how you going?
2: Good,
1: Chang.
0: Great Chang.
3: That's good. Wouldn't it be good, Peppy, if we could get Billy Smith back at St George, eh?
1: It would be. It would be. Have you got one of those, I don't know, time machines?
3: What a great name. Yeah, that'll be good. But yeah, I think he signed up anyway for a couple more years. Geez, he played well on the weekend, that bloke.
1: Not bad. Not bad.
3: Yeah.
1: They've got a bit of depth, if you're talking about Billy Smith at the Roosters, just in case people aren't sure. They can afford to sort of give Robert Doyer a spell this week.
3: Yeah, well, that's right. Yeah. I've still got them in the last three in the at the end of the year. I think they're in the last three, but
1: we'll see.
3: As you said the other day, they can be.
1: I've seen them this year, and just be disinterested and ordinary.
2: Yes,
1: and other times you see them and you go, my God, they're brilliant.
2: Yeah,
1: but they're not consistently brilliant.
3: Mm. The referee for the World Cup is some Polish bloke who's going to do the final, but there is a chance.
2: Hang on,
1: the big bald dude.
2: So the final's already been decided.
3: Well, he's strongly favoured, Graham.
2: Oh, okay.
3: If Argentina beat England, well, there is a chance that Michael Bloody Oliver will be the ref. God help us. Mr. Anti-Liverpool, that bloke.
2: Oh, okay. All right.
4: Yeah. Oh, okay.
3: But I think
4: he just hates the Liverpudlians.
3: Yeah, he does.
1: Liverpool.
4: Sad, isn't it?
3: Never liked it. It was a great performance. Some of the best passing I've seen for a long time by Spain. They were really on the motor, so they were foxing a lot in the early rounds. They were playing dull football until today, and they knew they had to come
4: in. I agree. I said it the other day. I was actually surprised. I remember I said I sort of found it a bit weird.
3: Yeah.
4: And then they go boom. It was unbelievable.
3: Yeah, some great goals. It reminded me. Remember Germany smacked Brazil that time. God, that was
1: 7.
3: Great. 7-1.
1: Yeah.
3: Remember that?
1: I do.
3: Geez, I loved that that day. Any South American team that gets whipped is, I love it. Yeah.
2: Amazing.
3: But Maradona was number 10 too, wasn't he?
1: Yeah.
3: Oh, Messi's number 10.
1: Was he 10 or 7?
3: I thought he was 10.
2: Maradona was 10.
3: Yeah. Yeah. So, and who's 7? 1986, so it's 2026, 40 years. Boy, where's it gone? Pappy, the rolling mall.
2: Nothing like a rolling mall.
1: A blight on sport. A blight on the rules of footy.
3: Why can't they limit it to 2 rolling malls and the ball has to then go out past the 5-8?
1: I can't answer your question.
3: Wouldn't that be good, eh? And get rid of that stupid box kick.
1: There's a number of things you'd got to get rid of. But, see, the problem with the rolling mall, given that it's legal obstruction and it can't be stopped, and you get penalty tries and yellow cards and all this sort of stuff as a result of pulling down a rolling mall, which all starts from a totally arbitrary penalty back on halfway at the breakdown where the ref really could have penalised anyone for anything.
2: Mm.
3: Yep.
1: And he guesses.
3: 50 things, yeah.
1: Yeah, so it's every single one of them's 50-50, and they kick into the corner, rolling ball, can't be stopped, obstruction. It's ridiculous. The game is ridiculous.
3: Yeah, I've got to pull Bass up on the attack on his attack on Jerome. I mean, it's just a ridiculous statement that he went on with yesterday. I mean, this guy's played Origin, for God's sake, you know? I mean,
1: yeah.
3: The criticism of him is just, he was there to sign the deal, and the terms were all in the contract. They all knew about it. And the problem is not on the field. It's been off the field, and it's been like that for ages between the two different boards, right?
1: Mm.
3: Between the West Tigers West and the Tigers, you know, and that'll never change unless they get a board of six or seven different people from elsewhere.
1: It's not changed. They've structured a constitution whereby you don't get a say, and they won't change. Mm. They don't have to change.
3: You're not allowed to say anything.
2: Mm-hmm. Correct. All right, mate.
3: Yeah. Have a good day, boys.
2: Thanks, Greg Chang. Thank you, mate. Hello, Con.
5: Hi, fellas. How are you?
2: Good, Con.
5: Our house in the middle of our street. What a great band.
6: Awesome. They're called Madness.
5: Accents, boys. The Northern England accents, man. Yeah, income, eh?
6: Yeah, dead cool. Set, fair income.
5: Anyway.
1: That's not Northern English.
6: What have you got for us, Con?
5: Lads. Now, the Spanish was superb this morning. That defensive lineup, it took me back 20 years ago with the Greeks when they suffocated, you know, Czech Republic, France, Spain, Portugal, to get to the final and win
1: great
5: it.
1: Great memories.
5: Oh, mate, for us Greeks, it was.
1: Great memories.
5: We'll never have that again. But it just reminded me. It's just one word, suffocation. You know, you know, the what I did against Mbappe today and all that, you know, it's just... And also, that midfielder, Rodri, the Man City guy, the captain, commander, what a player.
1: If he a few.
5: If he was a rugby league player with them Dragons, we'd have perfect. He's just, you know, they just had it, you know. Everybody was saying... France to win the World Cup. Well, they had to get past Spain. And the Spanish didn't want, you know, just amazing, amazing result. I think they can beat either England or Argentina. I think tomorrow morning Argentina will win 2-1. I think England, you know, I just can't see England beating them. I wish they could. I'd love to see an England-Spain final, but I just think... Argentina will win 2-1. Yeah. Now, fellas, about the Luai thing, I know 1 year is not enough to do anything major or spectacular for a matter. I think it could be good in regards to enticing other players to come along for next year and that.
2: Well, it tells me that the Eels have been looking for some time.
5: Yeah.
2: And all of a sudden, they, like other clubs, are going to wake up to the fact that there's not going to be a lot out there for changes to squads.
5: I just think, just the 1 year, And also, look, Graham, Bob McCarthy, how long was he at the Dogs for in the late 70s? 2 years?
2: 3 years, yeah.
5: It was 3 years?
2: Yeah.
5: Oh, it was 3 years. Oh, I thought it might have been 2 years. Okay.
2: I think it was, 76, 77.
5: Yeah, okay. So that's 2 years, and you mentioned this before. It benefited the club something major, didn't it? And it was only 2 years.
2: He had a great influence on us, yeah.
5: So can you see, a similar influence at Luai with Parramatta, even though it's just 1 year?
2: No.
5: Because of his stature. And then, mind you, he hasn't really been... I mean, this year...
2: No.
5: We talked about...
2: Not 12 months, no.
5: Yeah. But, this year, his form-wise... He wasn't even mentioned for Origin at all, wasn't he, compared to...
2: No, he wasn't, really.
1: No. I'm sure Laurie Daly had a look and a chat about him, but he wasn't... The general public weren't picking him.
5: Yeah. So he's basically fallen from... He had a few good games this year from the Tigers, I must say. But I'm not sure what's with him. You know, what's going on with that situation? Because he's due to play... to be the marquee player for the...
2: Well, you need to.
5: Chiefs,
2: If you're a wide running second rower, a left or right centre, you've got to get used to guys like Luai, who when he drifts, he goes straight across the field sometimes rather than towards the defensive line. Yeah. So they're going to have to get used to him pretty quickly. Yeah.
5: Well, that's it. I mean, it's just. And then you got Volkman. I think Volkman will go. It's more than likely he won't stay.
2: Well, that's the other thing that you risk, not knowing other Parramatta players' contract when they're up or not. You know, you might like to embrace somebody for 12 months, but it might mean that a couple of others decide to go elsewhere. Yeah,
5: and he's a good player. He's had a really good last couple of weeks, hasn't he?
2: Yeah, he has. Yes.
5: You know, but like in regards to enticing other players to go to the Chiefs for 2028 from Parramatta,
2: yeah.
5: I don't know about that. I mean, I don't know.
2: Well, you know, we'll have to wait and see, Con.
5: He can do that anywhere. He can go to the pub and see some guys from other teams. You don't have to actually be in a team to sort of entice his teammate.
2: Yeah, I know. Con, we've got to fly. Appreciate your call. We're coming back, though, folks. Stay patient with us. News headlines coming your way right after this.
7: 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Sydney traffic.
8: And a bridge breakdown westbound lane 4, just off the main deck going towards Roselle. Earlier police operations taking out two northbound lanes, Kent Street past the lights, Market Street. 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I'm Jeff Wallace. That's us traffic on 2SM, 1269.
9: G'day, this is Tim Webster. It's been an interesting week. 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See, you're thinking I'm nuts. No, I'm not nuts. Dusty's not nuts. 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
19: Good afternoon, I'm Patrick Morrow. A man's alleged links to the Coconut Cartel are being probed after a fatal shooting in Sydney's northwest today. He's been fatally shot multiple times while sitting in a car at Carlingford this morning. The homicide squad says it was a targeted attack, and while the man had a minimal criminal history, he does have associates in the cartel. Detectives have charged a man with the alleged stabbing murder of another man in the New South Wales Lake Macquarie region, which occurred earlier this year. Shortly after 4 a.m. on Sunday, the 19th of April, police were called to Montgomery Street, Arlington, where they found a 38-year-old man had been stabbed. He was treated at the scene by paramedics, however, he died a short time later. A 22-year-old man was arrested by police today and will face court tomorrow. The latest Grattan Institute report calls for major reform in the pharmacy sector. It found patients are paying unjustified fees for medicines. RACGP President Dr. Michael Wright says the federal government needs to take on the report findings in full.
10: I think, you know, the important thing is it's not about limiting access to care, but it's making sure that people have access to safe, evidence-based care. And that's what all Australians deserve, that we don't want just lobbyist-led healthcare in Australia. It's got to be based on evidence and delivering the best value for taxpayers, but also providing safe, high-quality care.
19: China's economic growth slowed sharply between the start of April and the end of June. The latest GDP figures shows the world's second largest economy grew in the second quarter by 4.3%, below Beijing's annual target, and after a 5% rise in the first quarter, as weak domestic demand and the Iran war impacts on oil prices overshadow the country's strong exports. In sport, Reece Walsh, Ezra Mann and Adam Reynolds will all start for Brisbane in tomorrow night's NRL clash against the Panthers. Australian swimmer Shana Jack says she'll retire at the end of the Commonwealth Games. Round of 32 Australia Cup action got underway last night, with Queensland NPL side Rochdale Rovers going down to New South Wales NPL side SD Raiders FC 2-1, and West Coast Eagles young gun Josh Lindsay won't be available to take on Brisbane this weekend after suffering a minor quad injury. In finance, the All Ordinaries has closed up 33 points at 9,034, and one Australian dollar is buying 69.87 US cents. 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Partly cloudy with south to southwesterly winds. Showers tomorrow with temperatures ranging from 11 to 18 in the city, 7 to 19 in the west. Looking further ahead, showers for Friday, Saturday and partly cloudy for Sunday. At the moment in the city it's 15, Bankstown 16, Penrith 17, Richmond 17. That's the latest 2SM News. I'm Patrick Morrow.
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0: Board Fug Zingerbox Combo greets you with this. With the women cricket issue, it's safe to say that Cricket Australia will stand the vice captain down with no chance to play again, just as they did when Tim Payne had an extramarital affair whilst captain of Australia. The only difference is the woman's one is way, way worse because it's now someone within the team. But then again, I'll put my house and investment property on the fact that no penalties will be handed down because, well, you know why. It's safe to say Albo would be proud of her efforts, though, after hearing his podcast the other week, of course. Yeah, that was interesting too, Zingerbox Combo.
1: Yeah. Just also should remember there, at this point, just allegations.
2: That's right.
0: Yeah. Well, it's a newspaper story.
1: Yeah, no, it is, but printed. It's...
2: They're throwing it out there.
1: Yeah.
2: Wouldn't be easy being in the same dressing room.
1: The jilted or aggrieved party may just be throwing stuff out there to cause damage.
2: You never
1: That's
2: know.
1: All. So it's not... It's they're allegations, nothing necessarily proven. But it is a story.
0: G'day, Peter.
3: Good afternoon, gentlemen. Real honour talking to you. Yeah. I would like to put my thoughts about this morning's game in the World Cup between Spain and France, and it was played at the highest possible level. Referee was really good. I was really impressed because we are not
0: me
3: talking
0: too.
3: About the referee.
0: Yeah, me too.
3: That what has happened. My opinion about the game is that the French coach let the team down. And if you watch him on the sideline, he was nervous wreck. And that sort of reflects into the players. So there is nothing in between the two teams. France could have gone up and won the World Cup, and Spain can go up there and win the World Cup. And the way I compare teams is, like, I would say, if I was going to swap players, any French player could have fitted in a Spanish team, and any Spanish player could have fitted in a French team. That is... as such a quality. It's just that the Spanish performance was refined, and that was something in the making for the last maybe 15 years, and it started off with Barcelona and the current coach at Manchester United, Guardiola, and that is, they call it TikTok football. Like, they just passed the ball around, and even when Spain went up 1-0, they didn't play... like they are winning 1-0. They just kept on the attacking and just absolutely played out of the game the French team. And it was just small margins where French could have also scored as well. It's just that for me, the coach, the French coach, he's not really liked by all the French legends. He's highly credentially capable of winning anything because he won it as a player and he won it as a coach as well. But if you watched him on the line, I believe he was nervous wreck, and that sort of reflected into the team.
2: All right, good assessment, Peter. Very
3: Thank
2: good.
3: You so much for my 5 minutes.
2: It's very Thanks, good, mate. Pete. It was very good. Well done.
0: Good on you, Pete. Thank you, mate. Ta. And it wasn't even 5 minutes. In enemy territory.
4: Good afternoon, guys. How are you?
2: Enemy.
1: Pretty well.
4: You sure it was? Was it one of them dual toilets the girls were caught in? Like, you know, the ones...
0: No. Territory. No. You got the wrong story.
1: Wrong story. No toilets involved.
0: Yeah, check you got to check your story. Yeah. Okay.
4: That's right. I came in early, a bit late there. Fair enough.
0: Yeah.
4: Oh, that's all right. Couple of things. Firstly, on the golf. I loved the golf the other day. Ming Wu lit the hit. So he came second, didn't he?
0: Yeah. Yep.
4: And who won it?
0: I'm trying to remember now. The American, Tom Kim.
4: Oh, yeah.
1: Little Tommy
4: Kim. He's been
1: Kim.
4: Playing really well. He'd been up there a
1: Korean.
4: Few times. Yeah, he'd been up there a few times. And
0: plays under the USA flag, doesn't he?
1: No, plays Tom in Kim. The President's Cup.
4: There was another guy that won not that long ago.
0: Correct, sorry, apologies.
4: Yeah, probably about a month ago. I think he's either Sri Lankan or, no, he might have been...
1: Aaron Rye.
0: Yeah.
4: Yeah, that's the
1: he's
4: one.
1: He's English.
4: He's a good chance.
1: He's English.
0: He plays with two gloves.
1: Yeah.
4: Yeah, I think he's, because he was, when I watched him, he was one of the few guys that didn't miss the fairways a lot. He was always pretty much gunned down the middle, whereas over there, I think you can't get out in that rough stuff, otherwise it's this carnage, isn't it?
1: Yeah, it is.
4: Yeah. Anyway, getting back to the Eels, firstly, I'm not sure about Luai going there, but anyway, they've done the deal now. And you were saying that the other New Zealand team, is when are they coming in, or are they...
1: No date.
4: No date, because I reckon that's a four. That team is the one that will come in when the Papua New Guinea one falls over, because that's what I reckon will happen.
0: Oh, okay.
4: Why
0: is it going to fall over?
4: I just think that it's caused so much angst, apart from with the tax thing where you get half your... I don't even know how you can get around that. I mean, everybody else has got to pay their tax, and yet if you're a football player and you go to Papua New Guinea, and then you if you live there and bring your money back, well, I'll get you. Yeah. So they have to write a whole new rule just for a couple of football players. You know, and apart from living over there, and then a lot of the clubs now are getting cranky, like you were saying, over with Perth. And with some of the deals, they can't get a third-party agreement so that they can get players over there. I could easily see, because Volandi would have got half his money up front from the government anyway. So if it falls over, he's already got his money. It doesn't matter. And he's got that team in New Zealand to come in when it does.
0: Oh, yeah, yes, he's in a rather good position. But the money's going to be paid by the Papua New Guinea government. I mean, that's going to be a guarantee from the government.
4: Yeah, but the thing is, we gave the money to the government, Graeme.
0: Yeah, okay. Bad luck.
4: So, I mean, it's not... So
1: well,
4: so
1: as long as...
4: The money to them.
1: As long as it can sustain itself beyond government handouts,
0: yeah,
1: it will survive,
0: yes,
1: you would assume.
4: Yeah, I just don't think it will, and what you did talk about today and yesterday and previously, there aren't enough players at an elite level in the game to support all these teams.
0: I'm hopeful. I'm really hopeful that there's no bad scenes at a home game. That bothers me and worries me more than anything, that a game that could be lost by the home team over there could lead to trouble. That's my only concern at the moment.
4: And that's what I'm saying, Graeme. It's all nice. It all sounds good, and it's all great, right? But the reality is it's not the best place in the world to live or play football or bring a family or anything. That's the reality. And I mean, as you said, you only have to, that just has to turn pear shape, and it goes worldwide and around the ground, and they'll pull it.
0: Now we've got to be patient. Let's just wait and see what happens.
4: Yeah, and I don't know. I just think, well, I mean, now they're talking about Blumen, what's her name, coming back from Union, going there. The winger that's left, Parramatta.
0: Yeah.
4: He went from Parra to Union, then he couldn't get back in, so now they're asking him after his deal to come in.
0: Well, he has turned down Melbourne today.
1: Yeah.
4: So could he go to the...
1: Yes, he could go. He could go somewhere else, yeah.
4: Yeah, and that's where I think it's unfair, because you go there, you know you're going to get half tax. So
1: let's just go back a bit.
0: Yeah,
1: remember Melbourne went to court to try and get it all to happen, and there was a whole bunch of deals attempting to be done with NRL people involved, and all for Zach Lomax.
0: Yeah.
1: And he's now turned them down when they want him again. If he turns up and goes up north to PNG, they have every right to be just ropeable.
4: Yeah. Well, I thought it was wrong what he did to Parra.
1: Correct.
2: Look, to be honest, Territory, can I just ask you, if a company was providing you with a pretty serious income and you sort of think, okay, well, you know, I'm going to go for that, but then there's a possibility you're going to get twice the amount. I mean, what are you going to do as a human? Family, bills, mortgages, I don't know. And with rugby league players or any professional, they've only got 10 years at it. Then they've got to work for the other 30. I think today sport in this country, like America and everywhere, it's just a business now.
1: Yeah, but there's loyalty in business. If a company...
2: When you were working at numerous places, it's changed so much. The speed of what people, you know, I'm here for 2, 3, 4 years, gone. It happens. It's just changed.
4: I think the biggest problem in league now, and it's like everything, even though these guys are on, like they're talking 1.2 million, realistically, it is a lot of money, but it isn't a lot of money in the scheme of things. That can't even buy your house anymore. I mean, years ago, you could have bought 3 houses. So realistically, as you were saying about the career of a football player, you know, compared to what blokes in America and all that, like that guy that's gone from South Sydney, the big fella goes over there, he's on 20 or 30 million.
0: Yeah, look, those comparisons can't even carry weight. Look, the simplistic thing is that guys are getting pretty well paid, and the NRL players can sign a contract and go and put a down payment on a house. Don't worry about that. They can handle that.
4: Yep. But the problem is, Graham, like you know yourself, now with no trusts and all this, like realistically with a guy that has got some money like that, he used to go and buy a couple of properties. And then
0: yeah, mate. Oh, territory, somebody on 400,000 or 500,000, I'm not going to feel sorry for him. And above, okay?
4: No, fair enough.
0: Yeah, I'm not going to.
1: On your territory.
0: Thank you, territory. You, mate. Thanks, mate. Hello, Bruiser.
5: G'day, gentlemen. How are we all today?
1: Good, Bruiser.
5: That's good. The latest round of the MotoGP was on the weekend at the Sachsenring in Germany.
2: Germany.
5: Mark Marquez got his 10th win there. He won the sprint race and the main race. He was out earlier this year with injury, and Jorge Martin's letting it from Ayagura from Japan. I think Marquez is going to run him down. He's about 40 points off. I think he's a big chance of getting there.
2: All righty then.
1: All right.
5: Yeah, so anyway. And Jack Miller, he finished 12th. Now, here's some news for the bike nuts out with bike people who got interest. Jack Miller's leaving MotoGP, and he's signed with Yamaha in the World Superbikes, from all reports.
0: Ah.
2: Wow.
5: Yeah,
2: wow.
5: Yamaha aren't doing real good in the World Superbikes either, so I don't know what's going on there. But anyway, went to the Giants game on Saturday night, Robbo.
2: Unbelievable, wasn't it?
5: Oh, mate, we'll put right in the middle of all the Geelong supporters.
2: Yeah. Well, how did you go with the Geelong supporters?
5: Oh, just at the end of the game, we went, hey, goodbye. You know, it was that dumb. And I had a mate with me. He's loud and he's funny and he was just giving it to him all.
2: Oh, yeah, I can imagine. I used to sneak my way around when Collingwood were up. And I'd just leave my jacket and whatever and just go for a walk and sit in between them. And I just needed that 20 minutes, especially when we were beaten them. I just loved it.
5: And the train ride home was funny. And Graham was really funny. All these Bulldog supporters would get on the train at half time.
2: Oh.
1: Uh-oh.
2: Really?
5: Yeah. Well, what's going on? We didn't realise. And they go, oh, Bulldogs are getting flogged. We're leaving. It's half time. Yeah, no loyalty there, Graham.
0: That stuff happens, Bruce.
5: I know, mate. We were going to leave at three-quarter time, to be honest with the Giants.
2: You weren't on your own. Anyway. I had four friends that went, and they had two young kids, and they left. And I rang them with, I don't know, 5 minutes, 10 minutes to go. I said, how are you going? Oh, yeah, no, it was a good day. We're at home now. I said, what? Where are you? Oh, yeah, we're at home now. I said, do you know the score? Oh, no. No, what's the score? We're 7 points ahead. There's 2 minutes to go. Should have seen them.
5: It was unreal.
2: The kids started yelling out in the lounge room.
5: Yeah, and on the Sunday, guys, I went back to the North Sydney Old Boys Day at North Sydney Oval.
0: Yeah.
5: That was a really good day. The Oval looks immaculate. I reckon there's probably 2,000 or 3,000 people there. They played Manly 32-20. They won the Bears. But it was great burning the Legends Land, catching up with a few of the lads.
0: Good on you.
5: And, yeah, it was really good.
1: Brilliant.
0: Good on you, Bruce. Thank you, mate.
1: Thanks, Bruce.
0: Take care. Breaking back with more, folks.
6: 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Sydney traffic.
7: CBD, a police operation. Kent Street, two lanes taken out at Market Street northbound and Belfield, a crash. Punchbowl Road, Bellwood Road. Oh, yeah, crash. Anzac Bridge, it was cleared westbound. 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I'm Jeff Wallace. Let's have traffic on 2SM 1269.
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0: Goat's Breath says, interesting, Pappy. He says, I can sympathise re-missing the World Cup. The missus has booked our flights to Japan October 4, grand final day.
1: Of course.
0: It must run in her family. Her sister had her wedding day on Golden Slipper Day.
2: Mm.
0: And two cousins then got married, one on the AFL, the other on the NRL League, grand final days. Goat's breath. Pull them in.
2: Yeah, no, just decline.
0: Put them under control.
2: Just decline the invitation. Put your foot down. Well, I won't be there. Sorry. Got something on.
0: G'day, Simon.
3: Yeah, good afternoon, gents. How are you going?
0: Good,
2: Simon.
3: I think it was Kiwi was saying that he got the first half of today's game and missed the second half.
0: Yes.
3: If you go to FIFA.com, you'll get 2 minutes of highlights of the whole game, 2 minutes 15 of all the games, actually.
2: Yeah, no, you can go. I mean, even SBS, once you're in it, it's up and running. You can get a choice of abbreviated games or you can watch the whole replay.
0: Replay, yeah.
3: Yeah, it's brilliant, isn't it?
2: It is fantastic.
0: Yeah, it's been great.
2: If your internet's working.
3: Yeah, that's true. Robbo was asking about some great games that have played. Well, I don't know whether it's soccer or anything in particular, but the 98 World Cup, France beat a team of stars of Brazil 3-0.
1: Oh, yeah, okay. Yeah, it's interesting how many, like, you forget truckloads of sort of games that just, you know, when you're at home watching and they just stop you in your tracks and you sort of, you do forget them, but you remember them for days. You talk with your mates about it.
2: There are some crappy finals, though.
3: Oh, there are. I must admit, there are.
2: Yeah, but some of the pool games, this cup particularly, has impressed me more than I can remember. The quality of some of the goals. Oh,
3: yeah. I actually think the skill of some of the players. I work in a big construction site, and they've got a big TV that often shows a lot of the games.
1: Yeah.
3: And a lot of them think soccer's boring or football's boring, and they fail to see the skill in passing it around, trying to work an opening to score a goal, because one goal is enough to win a game. You don't have to win 60-0 or 112-32 like they do in basketball and AFL and all these other games, where one goal can decide it. And one piece of magic, and like you said, there's some brilliant goals. I thought Egypt were hard done by against Argentina.
0: Yeah.
3: I thought they should have won that game. I thought that was poor refereeing, but that's my honest opinion.
2: Okay. Gee, what about the goal, the Argentinian third goal? Top right. Yeah. Oh, my God. Some of the goals like that are memorable, so memorable.
3: I think this is one of the better World Cups for quality of football. I don't know if it happens to be just the teams or the players or the quality of the players getting better in the coming through. Because a lot of them now play starting much younger these days than they used to.
0: Simon, did you say on a construction site with a big TV?
3: Yeah, so I work on a big civil construction site here in Queensland.
0: Yeah.
3: And in our office, there's a TV that we do a lot of demonstrations and talks and things like that.
0: And you mentioned some of the people weren't that interested in it.
3: Yeah, some people aren't interested in the games. Some of them are, and some of them only just watch when it comes to
2: Smoko.
0: I think if it meant I could just put my feet up for a while, I'd soon get interested in the soccer.
1: Did you play, Simon, like a lot of soccer from a certain age? Or
3: it's the only sport I played all my life, actually.
1: Well, do you still have old teammates? I remember I've still got a lot of old teammates from like the over 35s and the over 45s. And they were just addicted to it. It'd be like Wednesday training, Saturday game. And I'm telling you, mate, like the huge percentage, they watch it, but they don't like the dribbly stuff that happens, the faking injury and et cetera.
3: Oh, I think it's atrocious. I think it gives soccer a real football, a real bad name. I would like to see FIFA bring in a rule that the game is reviewed afterwards and anyone faking having their leg torn off and stand up and keep playing needs to be given a yellow card automatically.
0: Love it.
1: There's an easier way of fixing it. We've only got 30 seconds. An easiest way of fixing it is having 8 or 10 substitutes. If a person goes down, bang, you are off for 5 minutes or 10 minutes.
3: Well, you're off for 5 minutes, plus you also cop a yellow card.
1: Yeah, and if that happens,
3: it'll fix the game up.
1: Yeah, if it sort of keeps happening, then what happens is your rhythm as a side will fall to pieces, so they'll stop it that way.
3: That's correct. I agree. But the people aren't bringing a rule like that.
1: Yeah, good stuff, Simon.
0: Good on you, Simon.
2: Thanks, Simon.
0: Thank you, mate.
3: Have a good afternoon.
2: Enjoy.
0: Thank you. Thanks to those still hanging on, folks. We're going to take a break. We're coming back with our previews, of course, into the National Rugby League. So please stay patient, and we'll get to your calls as quickly as we can. 13 12 69, to come aboard and join us, folks.
4: 2SM, Sydney traffic.
5: CBD, Kent Street, northbound, two lanes taken out. Police operation just past the lights at Market Street, Belfield. A crash affecting all directions. Punchbowl Road, Burwood Road with the M1 steady up toward Newcastle. 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I'm Jeff Wallace. That's today's traffic on 2SM 1269.
6: Step inside the castle of common sense with Brent Bultitude, holding the fort for Chris Smith.
7: The Australian War Memorial is one of the most sacred and important sites in the country. And yet somehow, at the official opening ceremony of the renovations, nobody thought it was important enough to play the Australian National Anthem. Seriously?
6: Brent Bultitude for Chris Smith.
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14: Good afternoon, I'm Patrick Morrow. $400 million worth of cocaine has been allegedly seized in Sydney. 500 kilos of the drug, equaling around 260,000 street deals, has been found by Border Force in a shipping container bound for Victoria. It has been traced back to Texas via Panama. Police say a fatal shooting at Carlingford in Sydney this morning was not random. A man aged in his 30s was found in a car on North Rocks Road just after 7, dying a short time later from multiple gunshot wounds. Acting Superintendent Michael Marinello says they allege it was a targeted attack.
15: We're investigating every possible avenue that we can in relation to this matter. We believe that this is an isolated incident and that there's no ongoing threat to the public. We do encourage anybody with information to come forward to us to assist us with our investigation.
14: The ongoing closure of the New South Wales Great Western Highway has been blamed for the closure of ICF haulage, which is now in administration, with administrators pointing to fuel prices and the highway shutdown for the failure of the truck company. Federal Independent Member for Clare, Andrew G, says it's a sad day for the truck sector.
16: For months, business owners have been ringing the alarm bells about the damage being done to their operations, their staff and their livelihoods. They've repeatedly sounded warnings that without genuine support, businesses would fail and jobs would be lost.
14: A woman has been refused bail after she was charged over child abuse material. News Corp reports she had been a school admin worker in the New South Wales Central West. Police were tipped off to alleged child abuse material linked to a local online account. The 35-year-old has since been fired from Gilgunda Public School and will face court at a later date. Tech experts are welcoming the Prime Minister's plans for artificial intelligence in Australia. A new Australian standard will be introduced as law, governing data centres and things like artist copyright. Professor Johanna Weaver from the Tech Policy Design Institute says Australia should be setting the rules here.
17: We can shape AI so that it creates new jobs for Australians. It doesn't have to be a draw on our power system. We can actually use AI to have the clean energy transition. And so it's saying this is not, AI isn't something that happens to us, that we can actually shape AI.
14: The US has slapped sanctions on 50 individuals, entities and vessels tied to Iranian shipping, as the US Central Command says it's concluded latest wave of attacks on Iran. While the Islamic Revolutionary Guard Corps says it's destroyed America's military logistics and support center in Kuwait. Ukrainian drones have struck 20 Russian vessels in the Black Sea overnight, including 17 oil tankers, according to its commander of Kiev's drone forces. The drones targeted included gas tankers and a tugboat. As the European Commission President Ursula von der Leyen says she would announce new moves to deepen the integration of European and Ukrainian defence industries as she arrived in Kiev today. In sport, former NRL star Zach Lomax has met with Papua New Guinea Chiefs officials, with the expansion club tabling the Western Force winger a deal to join them in 2028. Papua New Guinea's interest comes after Melbourne Storm failed with a fresh bid to sign Lomax for next season. Spain have advanced to the FIFA World Cup final after downing France 2-0. They will play the winner of tomorrow morning's semi-final between Argentina and England. England manager Thomas Tuchel is conscious of what the World Cup semi-final means to people.
18: I think the players are very aware of both countries, what it means to them. If a fixture provides, like you said, so many iconic moments, I think you cannot just say it's just another football match.
14: And former St Kilda player Nicky Winmar has been removed from the Australian Football Hall of Fame after he was convicted of assault. In finance, the All Ordinaries has closed up 33 points, 9,034. This is Super Radio Network News. Partly cloudy with south to southwesterly winds. Showers tomorrow with temperatures ranging from 11 to 18 in the city, 7 to 19 in the west. Looking further ahead, showers for Friday, Saturday and partly cloudy for Sunday. At the moment in the city it's 15, Bankstown 15, Penrith 17, Richmond 16. That's the latest 2SM News. I'm Patrick Morrow.
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19: First corner. Plenty of height on it. He's gone through. Germany score! Defence here could let Kroos in. A chance of a second for Germany. Brazil in real trouble. They're in dire trouble now. Germany are looking good for the final on Sunday. They might get another one here. It's 3-0. It's a romp for the Germans. This is for four. This is quite astonishing. It's all over now. It really is all over for Brazil. And they're here again. There's three forward. Khedira, Ozil. They're queuing up. They're all going to score at this rate. It's Khedira. Back into Lahm. Square. 6-0 it is. They might have number seven here now. They have got seven. It's hammered in. Maybe he can force one in. Oscar, he's got a goal. Brazil 1, Germany 7.
6: Call the boys now, 13 12 69.
0: Welcome back aboard, folks. Final hour tonight and an opportunity, of course, kicking off 5 a.m. Tomorrow morning is England up against Argentina. And let's turn to our soccer expert, Gav Robbo, for his preview.
1: Well, I for some reason, I think England, there's something about them with regard to, everyone normally, if you look at the history, look, quarterfinals, semifinals, they just go. And they've spent their life being voted, yeah, they're the outright champion, that they'll get through. And they never, in these last 20 years, they're just, in these situations, they've lost. I think they're going to win it.
2: Great rivals.
1: I think they're going to win this one. I think they're going to make the final. I like their attack is in the brilliant stage, but they have people that their changes are good with 20 to go. They just know what, they've got the right group working together. So that says to me they can score, they can handle the pressure. I think the biggest thing will be the speed. I think we talked about it yesterday. We saw it last night, and the mindset speed changes from normal first three games, four games. They just tick the box. And the teams that know they're great, they play. Yes, they're full on, but come the pressure of what semi-finals and finals are at World Cup, they go.
0: Are you saying Argentina?
2: Who's got the speed?
0: Are faster.
1: Well, Argentina. Argentina are historically great at holding the ball back. Play at our time. Well, no. Spain just showed you what speed can do in the mind. Now, I don't know if Pappy thought the same, but yesterday I was thinking the same, that they've got to change from what Spain have shown us the previous 3 weeks, four weeks.
0: But what about
1: and
0: this
1: look
0: one?
1: What they just did. And I think Argentina will watch last night and they're going to go, uh-oh, we've got to change our mindset.
2: I have a question.
0: Yeah.
2: Who is the best defensive team of these two? I suspect England is. I could be wrong on that.
0: I would think so, yes.
1: Argentina are good, mate.
2: Conceded a lot of goals in this tournament, and they've been down 2-0 at times, and I've been thinking, hang on a second. Yeah. They're a bit loose.
1: Yeah. Well, I must admit, no one was talking about Spain at the start of the competition with regard to defence, but, mate, they were brilliant last night. You don't realise the enormity of what the back three and the
2: goalkeeper... Who are they going to play?
1: I think I'm literally thinking they're gonna play England.
0: Egypt created plenty of opportunities against Argentina, and I would expect England to create more than that.
1: Yeah. Well.
2: Anyway, it's a big event. Lots of rivalry. The Falklands, the hand of God, arguably the most famous goal.
1: You brought that up yesterday, Falklands, didn't you?
2: The most famous goal in World Cup history.
1: We're in year 11 when the Falkland the war happened. And it was really big at school.
2: It was big, man.
1: What's going on? It was just,
2: as a Commonwealth country, it was big.
1: It was. I'd forgotten about it, and everyone's off the back of their comment.
0: Welcome aboard, Nico.
20: Hi, boys. How are you going?
0: Good, Nico.
1: Hey, Nico.
20: Well, yeah, I've actually been to the Falkland Islands.
2: What's there?
20: Not a lot.
0: Why did you go there?
20: Capital.
0: Why?
20: I was on my way to Antarctica.
2: What's the capital? Is what Stanley?
20: Stanley. Yeah.
0: Can I ask you why you went to Antarctica,
2: Stanley?
20: Because not many people have been to Antarctica, and I like to go places that not many people have been.
2: Well, Stanley's probably the biggest of them.
0: Can you tell me what was there when you got there?
20: You can't go on the beaches because there's still active landmines on them. So anyway.
0: And when you got to Antarctica, what was there?
20: Lots of ice, grown penguins.
2: Penguins. Okay. Yeah. Penguins.
20: Yep.
2: I'm guessing.
20: I'll tell you what, but as far as being pristine, you won't find a place anywhere in the world that's like it. It's magnificent.
1: That's a big call. You know what I got told about our own country? If you haven't really visited and toured your own country, Australia, and you're 60, you won't get to see beyond 30% of it if you dedicate 20 years to it. That's what I got told.
0: So I do like going to places, Nico, where the sun has something to do with it.
2: Yeah, I like cobblestone streets and a bit of history when I travel.
1: Graham's sort of, the budgies. He wears singlets all the time. The odd and thongs and a beer, and he's in the sun. He's not as much now because
2: not Antarctica. He's not.
1: Yeah.
20: Yeah. Well, each to their own. But I've never really been one to follow the norm. So
2: anyway, were you on a boat that had to stop at Stanley at the Falklands for some reason?
20: Well, it was the tour was from Buenos Aires to Stanley down to the Antarctic Peninsula.
2: Okay. Yeah. So it was a stopover. Okay.
20: Yeah, yeah. Anyway, I just wanted to ring and give you an update on the Drain Boys from Forbes over there in the American Flat Track Series.
2: Oh, yes.
0: Okay.
20: So I'm the only one that does it, so
0: yep.
20: Here you go. Young Tommy has extended his lead in the championship as defending champion.
0: Yep.
20: His last two rounds, he's won. I'm not sure how to pronounce it, but it's a mile track. He had a mechanical in his heat. His bike blew up,
0: yep.
20: And he went from last to first in the main.

0: Then he backed up the week later at Williams Grove, which is a half mile. Another win. So he's won 7 from 11 races.
1: Jeez.
0: With 5 to go, and he's got 47 points buffer.
2: Okay.
0: So that's a young fella from Forbes defending his title in the American Flat Track Series in the 450 singles class.
1: So
0: his younger brother, young Sam, who's 15, is over racing in two different classes in the Moto America Cup. He raced at Laguna Seca. He finished 3rd in his first race and 2nd in his second race. He's finished 4th in the standings for his championship. But he was also awarded the 2026 AMA Nicky Hayden Horizon Award for the amateur most likely to succeed. Now, he raced in a 450 production road class, came first. A 250 open singles came first. A 450 open singles came first. And a 450 to 505cc event and came first in that as well. So that's two kids from Forbes that are absolutely smashing it in the States.
2: Mm.
0: They've also been joined by a few of the Duggan boys, another local Forbes family, for the last month. Young Lenny was 8th overall in his 450 class.
2: Wow.
0: Lockie came 2nd in his in the 2250 classes he rode in. And young Roy was 2nd and 3rd in the two classes he rode in. So they're the future of flat track dirt bike racing is looking promising for Australia. But geez, there's some talent coming out of the Central West, I'll tell you.
1: Okay. Wow.
0: So, and I know Abe won't be listening because he's still in America. Abe's my plumber, and I need you to get back here, brother. I need some work.
1: Good on you, Nick, for giving him a rap.
0: Oh, and by the way, 66 mil is not a bad way to, make a statement, I reckon. Go the Sharkies.
3: Okay, yeah, good on you.
2: So you throw that in, didn't you?
1: What statement did it
3: make? Now they got to back it up.
1: Nick, what statement did it make?
0: It's hard to convince you, blokes, because
3: I'll tell you a statement.
0: It's a grey area with the Sharks, but the statement was that we're here and we're not going anywhere.
3: And we're better than the Dolphins.
0: The Dolphins are in people's top 8 and they were coming 4th.
3: I had 5 out.
1: What happens in the...
0: come on, it's not, it was 66 points, you reckon?
1: What happens in the finals if the Dolphins beat you?
0: Well, they beat us, mate. That's football.
1: Yeah.
3: That's footy. You
0: know, that's footy, hey? Anyway, all right. Well, thanks very much.
3: Good on you, Nick.
1: Good on you, Nick. Good on you, mate. Back with more.
4: 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Sydney traffic.
5: Enfield a crash. Coronation Parade Lane 1 taken out southbound just past the Hume Highway. Earlier CBD police operation taking out 2 northbound lanes. Kent Street past the lights at Market Street. 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I'm Jeff Wallace. That's those traffic on 2SM, 1269.
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0: Just a quick one here from Gary as we welcome you back, folks. Why didn't Spain sing their national anthem this morning? The answer is?
1: It's instrumental. Mm-hmm. Yeah, there are no words.
0: There you go.
2: Yeah, there's no words.
1: They took the words out. The Royal March.
2: They took the words right out of
1: my
2: mouth.
1: That's English, by the way. That's not what they call it, but that's what it's called in English, the Royal March.
0: Marcha Real.
1: Yes, correct.
2: Yeah. That's why Meatloaf wrote the song.
1: What?
2: Well, they took the words right out of his mouth.
1: Yeah, that was what Franco was thinking when he decided to have an instrumental anthem, I'm sure.
0: Number 23.
3: Hello, Graham, Robbie, Robbo and Toff, how are you?
1: Good, 23.
3: I'm a little bit behind the times. I've been busy the last couple of weeks, but just calling up to lament the retirement of Ben Stokes. I thought he deserved better.
1: Hang on, what do you mean?
3: I just thought he'd been a huge figure for English cricket, and he's done so well with them, and I would have loved to have seen him go out a winner, having won that that series.
1: Yeah, well, you know.
2: Well, we used to say he played more like the Aussies used to. He had a real go at it, you know. He was something about him. He was good.
1: He had nine standing ovations and three guards of honour on the day he retired and made no public announcement, but it all went around the crowd. I mean, seriously, low key, they knew exactly what they were doing.
3: It was a very interesting series with Kane Williamson retiring early as well.
1: It was rubbish. They were dreadful, England.
3: Yes. So anyway, that one. And then the other one was, Toff, what do you think about the return of Bernard Foley?
1: I'm stunned. And Patrick Phibbs as well.
3: Phibbs, I didn't even know Phibbs was still playing.
1: Phibbs is still playing. 36 and 37. I mean, Bernard Foley's a gun. I mean, he had a great career. Won a super title with the Waratahs at, 14 or 15? Yeah. Anyway, he's been in Japan. He's been playing. I ran into him in France at the World Cup last time there was a World. When was that? 3 years ago. My God.
3: Yes.
1: And he's still fit as, playing in Japan. He's had a... Geez, I tell you what, how desperate are we for a 10?
3: Well, yeah, I thought he played well, even though we lost that Bledisloe game a couple of years ago when he took a bit of time to kick it out. But he was good then. But you do worry about the speed and the physicality of the game, whether you'll be able to keep up with that.
1: 23. Our search for young fly halves in Australian rugby, and now this, I think we could grab every development officer and someone in charge of player development. Get them all in a room and fire the lot of them.
3: Yes.
1: Because they are clearly have no clue what they're doing.
3: Yes. And I agree. I think James O'Connor's still the best 10 in the country, Pappy, but we're not picking him at the moment.
1: Well, there comes a point where you just don't want to pick a 36-year-old because it defies all your belief that let's make long-term decisions and, you know, if all being equal, let's do something that's better for us long-term. And it's not a 36-year-old, you know.
3: No. I agree. Well, very good. Well, I won't hold you up, guys. I'm on the way out to Orange. We just stopped in Lithgow quickly. We're going
1: beautiful.
3: To grape juice in Orange.
1: Great town.
0: What's on in Orange?
3: We're going out to chase some grape juice in Orange.
2: Oh, really?
0: Lovely. Oh, good on you.
1: That's great.
2: I always go
0: Make sure you drop in at Mortimer's of Orange Wines, okay?
3: You did say that last time. I haven't done it yet, but I'm going to try and do it this time.
0: And yeah, just ask for Parrot. Okay.
2: Yeah.
0: Okay.
3: That's the mate's rates discount code, is it?
1: Yeah, just go out to Nashdale.
0: Tell Parrot you're a mate of mine.
3: Yeah, Parrot. All right. Yeah, very good. Number 23 is here. Look
0: good on you, 23.
2: Grab a hot chocolate at McDonald's at Lithgow. That warms you up. It's that damn cold this time of year there. Damn cold.
0: Thank you, mate. Never before, never again.
4: Hey, chaps, how you doing?
1: Never before.
4: Just a quick call. What about my old mate Travis Pizana today, Graham?
0: Yeah, played in the All-Stars game. Yeah, and you tell the story. It's a good story about what he did before the game.
4: What? The guy interviewing about the cricket and that.
0: Oh, no. You haven't heard about his baseball club?
4: No, I've been watching the game. No, I didn't.
0: Okay, I'll tell people quick. Travis Pizana is this young Aussie guy who has made it to the major league in baseball in America, and he's got picked after an amazing start to his career there in the All-Star game today. Now, when he went to the dressing room, He brought a brand new glove.
5: Correct.
0: And he walked around the room asking all the superstars of baseball to sign his glove. And they all thought it was a G-up. And what are you sign, what are we signing this for, man? I've never been here before, he kept saying to him. So this Aussie guy just walking around, they all made a bit of a joke out of it,
5: Oh, it was brilliant. I did. See, the guy, before the game started, they had the baseball program on, and the three guys spoke about the younger ones coming in.
0: Yeah.
5: And they brought up Pizarro. He said, this Pizarro, he said, when he was a good athletic, a good... But he played cricket, cricket. What are you talking about?
0: Yeah.
5: And it evolved from that. Then he told the story. That same bloke, he went in the dressing shed, And here I am thinking from bloody Albert Park, Lismore.
0: Yeah.
5: I saw him run around when he was 10, and now he came on in the 7. He got a bad call to get struck out. It was one of those ones. Did he swing or didn't he?
0: Yep.
5: But they're just bringing him on and off. But it's just an amazing story. For the for the baseball followers and general, what you can achieve,
0: He's achieved plenty. He's on fire. He is.
5: Oh, amazing! You never know. I said to his old man, I said, "You never know, Gary. He might end up in the pinstripes." He laughed. Anyway, listen. Before I go, any news on who's going to coach my never before, never again team?
0: No, I haven't got any mail on it. I really don't. I'm not quite sure what they're going to do. It's been they haven't made many statements about it.
1: There's moves afoot. I see earlier this week Scotty Drinkwater is coming next year. Made a big pitch for the caretaker coach.
0: Yeah,
1: he made
5: what was that again? He made a
1: big pitch for Dean Young.
5: Oh, right.
1: Just how good he is,
5: what do you just briefly before? What do you think of Dean Young, you three? I mean, is he?
0: I'm really not sure. I couldn't comment on what I've seen this year.
1: I have seen improvements. I've liked what I've seen. I think they got the basis of a really solid team, and they're really not far away. Now,
5: I agree with you there.
1: So he somehow has kept them together. And had them focused and positive because they just keep fighting, man.
0: Yeah,
1: it's a good. Anyway. There's some good signs.
5: Once again, it's up to the players, and that's the main thing that they can put it together. Why not?
0: We'll wait and see. Okay.
5: Okay. Thanks, Graham. Have a good weekend.
0: Take care, mate. Thank you, mate. Look, it was great to see that young guy get into the All-Star game. And, of course, it was the American League, if you follow it, folks, who won it 4-0.
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7: CBD, Kent Street affected, two lanes. Northbound with police operation past the lights at Market Street. Earlier crash, a bicycle down Enfield. Southbound, Coronation Parade just past the Hume, taking out lane one. 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I'm Jeff Ollis. That's our traffic on 2SM 1269.
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15: Good afternoon, I'm Patrick Morrow. The Prime Minister says Australia's made rules on AI will put country at the forefront of the technology. A set of Australian standards will be introduced covering creative ownership and rules for data centres. Anthony Albanese says Australia we'll have to get ahead of AI before it gets ahead of us.
16: If we hang back or stand still, this will just run right over the top of us. And if we descend into self-doubt or wander out into the global market as a disparate collection of states and councils and companies and firms, rather than as one country, then others will write the rules and maybe they will play by them.
15: A police manhunt is underway after a man was found shot dead in a car in Sydney's northwest. Officers were called to North Rocks Road in Carlingford after a member of the public discovered the man aged in his 30s shortly after 7 a.m. He's yet to be formally identified. Acting Superintendent Michael Manello says police believe the shooting was targeted. $400 million worth of cocaine has been seized in Sydney. 500 kilos of the drug, equaling around 260,000 street deals, has been found by Border Force in a shipping container bound for Victoria. It's been traced back to Texas via Panama. US President Donald Trump has walked back on a plan to charge cargo tolls in the Strait of Hormuz as the United States resumed strikes on southern Iran. President Trump has threatened to strike Iran's bridges and power plants next week if the country does not return to talks. And hero pilot Sally Sullensberger has revealed his private health battle. The 75-year-old is famous for landing a US Airways flight on the Hudson River in 2009 and saving all 155 passengers. It's now been revealed he's diagnosed with early-stage Alzheimer's. In sport, Panthers' Mitch Kenny has inked a new deal through the end of the 2031 season. Aussie manager Arthur Dillis's coaching career will continue in Vietnam after parting ways with Melbourne Victory. Dillis will be the manager of V-League 1 club Ho Chi Minh City, and Perth Glory goalkeeper Ryan Warner has signed a new two-year deal with the club. In finance, the All Ordinaries has closed up 33 points and 9,034, and one Australian dollar is buying 69.81 US cents. 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Partly cloudy with south to southwesterly winds. Showers tomorrow with temperatures ranging from 11 to 18 in the city, 7 to 19 in the west. Looking further ahead, showers for Friday, Saturday and partly cloudy for Sunday. At the moment in the city it's 15, Bankstown 15, Penrith 17, Richmond 16. That's the latest 2SM News. I'm Patrick Morrow.

0: Now, as we welcome you back, folks, you're never going to hear this in a rugby league game, so just bear with me. Crouch, bind, set. Welcome.
1: Hello, gentlemen. How are you?
0: We're good.
2: We're good. Are you a referee?
1: I have been known to be in the park.
2: Ah, oh, man.
1: Yes. Mr. Eastwood, I cannot believe that we're getting rid of players like Jack Bowen and bringing in Bernard Phipps. Like, what are the Waratahs management thinking?
2: I can't answer that question.
0: Where's Phippsy been?
2: Well, Japan as well, I think. Oh, yeah, has he been in Japan all that time?
1: I thought he was in France for a little bit.
2: He may have been. Bernard might have been too.
1: All over the place. Yeah. But, mate, what are we doing? I mean, who's making the decisions?
2: Well, the people in charge of development at the Waratahs.
1: They don't do development at the Waratahs, mate. They look at the GPS and the CAS and they go, you go to Knox, you go to Joey's, you're a representative player. That's what the New South Wales Rugby Development is.
0: Don't leave out Kings.
2: I hear you.
1: Sorry, Graham.
2: I hear you.
1: Yeah, but, mate, Bowen's been destroying or leading East for the last 3 years, he gets...
2: It's been done before. Andrew Kellaway's a good example. He was picked up out of school and played 2 seasons with the Waratahs and was a brilliant player. But his confidence over 2 seasons, we sent him out to learn his lessons against the Chiefs and the Crusaders, right? So after 2 years, his confidence had been eroded sufficiently that the Waratahs said, yeah, look, we're not going to re-sign you because we've got this other gun kid coming in. So off he went. He went overseas. 5 years later, he comes back and he's twice the player because he's matured. And that's what we do. That's what Bowen will do. He'll go off overseas, come back when he's 27, and everyone goes, wow, how did we miss this bloke?
1: Mate, he'll be with the French or something in 5 years' time. I mean, look at Staniforth, Miafu, Alo Emile, who was at bloody Brisbane State High, like literally 2 kilometres down the road from Suncorp.
2: Yeah.
1: And nobody wanted him. He had nothing on the table from Rugby Australia.
2: Well, he may have been rubbish too back then, and he may have been, you know,
1: He was Aussie schools.
2: Oh, okay.
1: He was like, you know, Leopo, who's over that.
2: That's the problem, though. That is the problem.
1: Mate, there are that many kids over there, there's kids that we don't even know about. In the Courier Mail about, I don't know, 12 months ago, there was a list of Australian Queensland rugby players who are playing overseas at the moment. And there were over 100 players that are playing D2 in France, D1 in France, in Japan.
2: Yeah, but what do you do, right? What do you do? You're Australian rugby or Queensland rugby, none of whom have got any money. And so there's all these good kids coming out of the schools. Rugby league is also fishing in that pond. So there's money around. The Waratahs and Reds can't be throwing the equivalent of a couple of hundred grand at a school either. I mean, it just...
1: But Twiggy can.
2: Well, yeah, but he doesn't have a team.
1: Yeah,
2: he does, but... Yeah. I don't even know if he's... Is he still involved, Twiggy?
1: I don't know, but I'm just like, I'd literally want to throw back my Waratahs membership. Like, we want to bring back 36-year-old. I mean, we saw it on Saturday night. What drives me wild is Angus Bell is playing brilliantly, and then for whatever reason, these coaches have it in their mind at 55 minutes.
2: Yeah.
1: We need to take our props off, and we got to bring James Slipper on, who, respectfully, James, you've done 150-odd tests, and you've been brilliant, but I know you're there to help out, but why the hell are they taking Angus Bell off when he's dominating the game? He can play 80 minutes.
2: And they need to get 80 minutes into his legs.
1: Oh,
2: consistently.
1: 100%. Like, I mean, I've bought my tickets to the World Cup next year. The wife's killed me with the amount of money I've spent. I don't want to be going out in a quarterfinal, do you know what I mean? Or worse still, not even making the round of 16.
2: Anyway, we've got to beat Italy this week.
1: I don't think we will, to be honest with you.
2: Well, it'll be tighter than people think.
1: Mate, Italy are paying $7 as well. So,
0: Just back to the Tars. So Foley at 36 and Phipsy at 37.
2: Who's a halfback, so...
0: Yeah. Yeah. So, are they absolutely needed at present?
1: No. No, like you got Teddy Wilson there. Teddy Wilson's a fantastic player.
2: He is.
1: Jack and Teddy have played together since they were, whatever they are, 14, 15. They've got that combination. Do you know what I mean?
2: Yep.
1: My concern is that I don't care that Phipps is there, right? He doesn't need to play. He can offer a lot of experience and guidance. You know, the young fella from Gordon, Lockie Alberts, I think it is, that left Eastwood. Mate, he's a gun as well. Like,
2: he's had his crack, though.
1: Yeah, but I think these guys, as you said, they're discarded. I mean, we've gone through 50... tens. The Reds do it as well. Like Sam Green popped up for Japan on the weekend. You know what I mean? He was the next big thing coming out of Brisbane Grammar. Plays 5-6 games for the Reds. They lose a few games. They burn him. Do you know what I mean?
2: Like, yeah. Yep.
1: Anyway.
2: Just pick the blokes. Pick Teddy Wilson, Jack Bowen, or whoever. Pick whoever you like, but just stick with him. Pick him and you say, he's the best young kid, so he's our man.
0: Okay.
1: Yeah, mate. When we played the Drua and Fiji and Bowen started for the first time this year, we win a game that we probably don't win like normally. But anyway, it is what it is.
2: Yeah. Right, good on you, Crouch. Bind, set,
0: release.
1: Have a great night.
0: Yeah, release.
2: That's it.
0: For those of you that don't know, that's another referee's call. I didn't realise that they were coming back. I didn't know.
2: Yeah. Well, it's only today. Yesterday.
0: Yeah.
2: So it's all news to us. But the greatest thing a young playmaker type, a 10 or a 9, who are key position players, the most important thing that you've got to build in them is confidence.
0: Yep.
2: Well, what we do with our 10s, from the Wallabies through to Waratahs, whoever, we never stick with any of them. We drop them, we move them, we don't contract them anymore, and they move somewhere else. All the while, good players, mind you, and their confidence just gets hammered. And we wonder why. It's like you've got to give people a shot at it so their confidence can develop.
0: I've got an important note here from Lynchy. From the Teflon-coated tonsils of the Right Honourable Brett Enoch Papworth.
2: Enoch.
0: Afternoon, all. Well, gents, the Saturday arvo at the sensational and outstanding Henson Park. It's Beer Footy Food Festival Day. They do a brilliant job on this, folks. You should get there. It's the 10th anniversary that the mighty Newtown Jets have staged this great event. 30 beer wine outlets. 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Plus 20 food vendors. Pro wrestling and the Streaker Bull Rush is on again.
3: Really?
0: That's sensational. And by the way, there's a game of rugby league at 3:30 when the magnificent Royal Blue Newtown jersey takes on the Knights. There's free shuttle buses to the Marrickville Astrodome from Sydney Station. Best to get tickets through Austix beforehand. Gates open midday. I reckon the crowd definitely will be more than 8,972, says Lynchy. Well,
2: it will.
0: If it's anything to go by, they've been getting 12 and 14,000. They've been getting great crowds for it.
2: It is a festival.
0: Yes, it is. It's outstanding.
2: Beer, food and footy.
0: Beer, food and footy festival day at Henson Park. Back with more, folks.
4: 2SM, Sydney traffic.
5: Well, the police operation taking out two northbound lanes, Kent Street past the lights at Market Street. No problems the M1 up toward Newcastle, Central Coast. The M1 a steady run down towards Wollongong. No problems I'm seeing for Heathcote Road, Liverpool. 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That's those traffic on 2SM, 12:69.
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0: Welcome back aboard, folks. Busted says, I'm going to go out on a limb and say that the Scottish Open form counts for nothing, at the Open. I've been to Royal Birkdale, and it is a links course on steroids. Happy to lay Scotty and Rory and look at the likes of Tyrrell Hatton. Been thereabouts in majors last couple of years. From an Aussie perspective, I'm hoping firm and hard plays into Cam's hands like the Aussie Open last year.
1: Yeah, I hope so.
0: His short game is still elite. And a new coach, of course,
1: and he's,
0: the last few months.
1: And he's been there a week or so. Because he didn't play the Scottish.
0: Yeah.
1: So he's been working.
0: Raymond Terrace Rooster. I was watching a sports channel on Fox that highlighted the highs and lows of elite sportspersons and the rise of Red Bull Formula One racing. Very interesting. Anyway, there were three episodes also on World Cup moments. 2006 Cup final where the Frenchman Zidane headbutts an Italian opponent in the 110th minute.
1: Yeah.
0: He got red carded. And Italy win the penalty shootout 5-3. The Uruguayan Suarez sent off for biting. Wow. And who could forget Eric Cantona leaping into the crowd, kicking a fan. I know it's not a World Cup moment.
2: That was interesting.
0: But it's worthy of mention of some pretty ordinary sportsmanship by all three players. I'm sure there are others. Have a good arvo, everyone, says Raymond Terrace. Sorry, Robert.
2: So I just had this crazy thought. You're saying something that's just triggered my mind. There was a famous EPL soccer player, football player. He was a really tough bugger in the backs. I've forgotten his name. Then he went on to become a movie star.
1: Vinny.
2: Graham, have you seen the story?
1: Vinny Jones.
2: Yeah, there's a story. There's a documentary out on him.
0: That's good.
2: Only a few months ago. His story's really interesting.
1: There's a great story about the Wimbledon football club back in the day.
2: Really?
1: When those boys, oh man, they were just off the charts.
2: He loved the blue.
1: Oh, they played up big time.
2: Yeah.
0: Sporty Gavin says, I really thought the early goal by Spain would have sparked a French revival with Mbappe and Dembele getting involved a lot more. Dembele was quiet until late in the game. He put in a couple of cracky shots. Yeah.
1: They had strike everywhere, and it didn't sort of happen for them.
0: He adds Spain's defensive backs were very, very good at fizzing out those attacking raids. The second half went so fast. When it got stoppage time, it only had seven more minutes. I reckon Lionel Messi's magic skills will be too good, though, for the Poms tomorrow morning's second semi-final. If I was the Pommy coach, I would play all three attacking weapons, Kane, Bellingham, and Rashford.
1: Absolutely.
0: I can't wait. It should be a ripper, says Sporty Gavin.
1: Is there a chance they're a little nervous of Messi and decide to roughhouse it with him and potentially lose a block.
0: Not going to a red card, Fabby.
1: Well, it depends how nervous they are. If they're really confident that they can get the job done playing proper English football, go for it. But I suspect they're gonna go in. Here you go.
0: And risk.
1: He leaves the field injured. England lose a player red and go on to win. Imagine. Anyway.
2: That's a nightmare.
1: Don't listen to me, folks.
0: It would be lunacy for that to happen.
1: There's been lunacy at World Cups before, particularly between these two teams.
0: Whoever did that and England loses would be hung, drawn and quartered when he gets home.
1: If they lose. Beckham got sent off, did he not, against Argentina. He was like massive enemy of the Argentinians when he did that. And then you've got the Maradona hand, that, you know, hand of God goal. I mean, this crazy stuff happens in some of these big games. Messi's a freak. His ability to see what others can't and just immediately execute the pass and, oh, man, one touch, look, shoot. He is so good.
0: Well, it's been a crazy sort of day. Of course, we have that affair, the cricket scandal in Australian women's cricket. We have the Super Bowl release from World Soccer, the FIFA. That there's going to be a 30-minute halftime in the World Cup final.
1: Oh, that'd be awesome. We'll all be able to go back to bed. little snooze. That'd be good.
0: How does that challenge the players? Maybe the 30-minute halftime.
1: So maybe it's there's time to make a cup of tea. Maybe, you know, jeez, toast, bacon and egg roll. At least it's a decent time frame to go and actually get something done at 6 o'clock in the morning.
0: FIFA does live in a world of its own.
1: Oh, yeah. It is next level. Next level. One of the things I've enjoyed is the quality of these stadiums in America. The one in Kansas 2 days ago, it didn't look like grass. It looked artificial. I actually had to look up whether this Kansas City ground in Missouri, anyway, and it's a hybrid. It's proper grass, but they've put all this artificial grass through it to form this sort of hybrid surface. It looked so good.
0: Brilliant what they've done. They've done a great World Cup. You've got to hand it to them. Mm. No doubt about it. Looking forward to your company tomorrow, folks. Of course, NRL preview time for the round now that we're back to it, following Origin, of course.
1: Thursday night footy. That's a good game tomorrow night. It's a good game. It's
0: the Panthers.
1: Brizzy looking strong.
0: Mm.
1: Arguably their strongest team of the year.
0: The bookies say no, Pappy.
1: No, I hear you.
0: $4.90.
1: On the bright side.
0: If you want to back Broncos.
1: It's not at Suncorp.
0: Oh, there you go.
1: Yeah, it's here.
0: It is here. Correct. Looking forward to your company, folks. We're back tomorrow talking sport.

0: 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Sydney traffic.
1: Southbound crash M5 Casula eastbound near Currajong Road up towards the Hume with heavy traffic heading back towards the Hume motorway. Earlier police operations, CBD taking out two northbound lanes, Kent Street past Market Street. Instead of worrying about what ifs, set your business up right with ANZ and start to wonder what's the best that could happen. Start your business right. Search ANZ Business Start Right. I'm Jeff Ollis. Let's say traffic on 2SM 12.
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3: God, we've got to put up with enough of Jim as treasurer. 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
12: I'm Patrick Morrow. The Prime Minister says artificial intelligence must work for Australians and not the other way around. Prime Minister Anthony Albanese outlined his vision for AI today, including copyright protections for the arts and responsibilities for data centres wanting to operate in Australia. Professor Joanna Weaver from the Tech Policy Design Institute says AI should support Australia.
13: So this is really saying we want to shape AI in Australia's interests. We want to make sure Australians are having new jobs created rather than AI taking Australians' jobs. So this is, I think, a really important marker to put down.
12: A police manhunt is underway after a man was found shot dead in a car in Sydney's northwest this morning. Officers were called to North Rocks Road in Carlingford after a member of the public discovered the man, aged in his 30s, shortly after 7 a.m. He's yet to be formally identified. Acting Superintendent Michael Manello says police believe the shooting was targeted. Police suspect one of the worst alleged pedophiles in the country may have spent time in a remote community in South Australia. The Herald reports 35-year-old Hamish Tate travelled to the area on the border with the Northern Territory, where he was working with vulnerable children. Tate is accused of abusing more than 150 children at 62 different childcare centres in Sydney's northwest. He's charged with more than 320 offences and remains in custody after being arrested in July last year. $400 million worth of cocaine has been allegedly seized in Sydney. 500 kilos of the drug, equaling around 260,000 street deals, has been found by Border Force in a shipping container bound for Victoria. It's been traced back to Texas via Panama. A woman alleged to have links to the Islamic State group has been denied bail for a second time in Sydney. Janai Samara Safa's lawyer argued she likely has psychological injury from her time in Syria and needs urgent medical care. The case has been adjourned to September. US President Donald Trump has taken back his comments on charging a fee for vessels to pass through the Strait of Hormuz. A tax of 20% was announced by the president, which would have violated international law. Instead, President Trump says he'll be doing deals with allies in the Gulf states who will invest billions in America. Mr. Trump says his regime is doing the world a favor.
9: It was never fair to me that we would be guarding the strait when we basically don't take anything. We don't need the oil at all. And it wasn't important for us, but it was important for allies. It was important for people that we get along with very well. And so I put it out yesterday. I thought it was good.
12: A Russian attack has killed at least 3 people and wounded 7 in Ukraine's northern Sumy region. According to Sumy's regional governor, Russia carried out 6 strikes with guided aerial bombs. In sport, Cowboys coach Todd Payton is confident star playmaker Tom Dearden will return from an ankle injury against the Dolphins on Sunday. He's been named on the extended bench. Former St Kilda player Nicky Winmar has been removed from the Australian Football Hall of Fame after he was convicted of assault. St Kilda has also suspended Winmar's place in the club's Hall of Fame pending a possible appeal. Earlier this month, a Victorian court found Winmar guilty of assaulting a woman last year. Spain have advanced to the FIFA Soccer World Cup final after downing France 2-0 in their semi-final. They will play either the winner of Argentina or England in the final. Round of 32 Australia Cup action has seen New South Wales NPL side Apia Leichhardt defeat Queensland NPL side Peninsula Power 2-1, while Queensland NPL side Rochdale Rovers were knocked out by New South Wales side SD Raiders FC. In finance, oil is worth $80 a barrel, gold is trading at $4,026 an ounce, and one Australian dollar is buying 69.89 US cents. This is Super Radio Network News.
14: Well, it is Sports Day, and it is with Matt Rogers, but it is not with Jared Croker. It is with Matty Moylan today, and we are absolutely wrapped to have you in the studio, Matty.
15: That's good to be
14: here. How's things?
15: Things are going good. Seeing you out there on the golf course this morning. Yeah. That didn't finish pretty good. But,
14: no, it didn't.
15: It's a good day to get out there.
14: Didn't for me, that's for sure. A big welcome to Sports Day on this Wednesday night. It's great to have your company across the SEN network around Australia and, of course, our friends across the ditch on Sport Nation. Like I said, a special guest co-host joining me tonight is a man who played 217 first-grade games with long-term stints in the NRL at the Panthers and the Sharks, as well as representing Australia and New South Wales. And I said before, I speak of none other than the great man himself, Matty Moylan. You can get involved in the show if you've got a question for Matty or me. You probably more inclined to ask one to Matt, because if you see me all the time. But you can get on the View Jobs open line, 1300 01 1170, or the text line 0457 736 736. 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Search Sports Day with Matt Rogers and Jared Croker on Apple or Spotify. Click that subscribe button and you won't miss a minute of it. You might want to miss a minute of this show. I'm excited for it. You can follow us on all the socials, RatJaredSEN. That's Instagram and XO, RatJaredSEN. And on the show tonight, we're going to go down memory lane with Moisa. And he's in his incredible career. You were captaining a team at a very young age. That must have been a bit out there for you. Did you feel like you were ready when you got handed the reins?
15: No, and I think obviously learning on the job, I was pretty inexperienced at that point
14: pretty
15: in my career
14: green.
15: As well. I think I was only 50 games in and coming off a pretty serious ankle injury. So probably had a bit more maturing and growing up to do before I was probably ready to be in that position, but
14: the old sink or swim.
15: Sink or swim. And the first year went really well, but the second year, not so good. So.
14: Yeah. Well, we'll get into much more of that in the show. I'm looking forward to doing a bit of a deep dive into the career of Matt Moylan. A big fan when I was watching you play and when you were coming through the ranks. Our full round 20 preview in the NRL. We've got the big Wednesday talking points. And we've got all the latest from the sporting universe with the World Cup. Geez, what a game this morning. We've got the British Open about to tee off. We love our golf, Moisa and I, so I'm sure you'll be all over it, Moisa. I know I will. But first, let's get into this. All right, it's all thanks to your local club where sports fans, live music and special celebrations belong. Look at this. The View Jobs open line has gone absolutely bunto. We have got Craig on the View Jobs open line. Craig, welcome to Sports Day. What's your view?
16: Good evening, Matthew. My view is for round 20, I'm liking all the home teams except the Gold Coast Titans in the 2 o'clock game on Sunday. I think Mangaringa there. But and that includes the Dolphins to bounce back from 66-0.
14: Wow. Big call. What do you think about that, Moyes? 66-0, it's going to leave a mark, isn't it?
15: Yeah, it is. Obviously, they've been playing really good footy, so they'll be looking for a bounce back off the back of that. But I think they've got some key ins coming back as well. Yeah, obviously, they've had a few Origin players not back up, but... I think they'll be ready to go.
14: All right, we've got Panther Pete on the View Jobs open line. Panther Pete, I'm sure you watched this kid run around Penrith Park plenty of times.
17: Well, Matt Moylan is out of the same good stable as Blake Austin. Same era, same time, same NYC. So both very good players, and Matt had a very good career too. So great to hear you on the radio, Matt. And blow me down, I saw your name in the paper the other day as playing out at Mwoomba. Is that correct?
15: Thanks, mate. Playing at Mullumbimby, so just a bit further down
17: Mullumbimby,
15: the coast.
17: Sorry. Yeah. My apologies, Mullumbimby.
15: Running around.
17: So hope all that goes well for you.
15: Yeah, thank you.
17: I appreciate that.
14: Thanks, Panther Pete. Thanks for your contribution to the show. And we've got Colin from Carina on the View Jobs open line. Colin, how are you, mate? Welcome to Sports Day.
18: Good, thanks, Matt. And Matt, I just got a noticed tackle the other day, and no one seems to have said anything about it. I was watching South Sydney and Newcastle play.
14: Yep.
18: And Greg Marju, the winger, was on the ground.
14: Mm-hmm.
18: And all he did is dive on the ball, and he was sort of unprotected. He was just lying there, you know, he'd just given up the tackle. And David Fifita come flying in about 100 mile an hour.
14: Mm.
18: And to me, he just slid in with his knees and just absolutely creamed him while he was on the ground. And just like was writhing around in pain. Like, and, you know, these days they just seem to, you get a slap on the face. And I know it's important to watch out for, you know, high tackles, but I thought this was just as dangerous as tackle, and no one said anything. None of the commentators, and no one's even mentioned it. I just wanted to hear.
14: I do remember it, and I sort of cringed a little bit, but it's just sort of it was sort of play out. Like when you're on the ground, you're sort of unprotected, and there's no give. So when you get Dave Fifita slide in, it'd be pretty ugly. But yeah, I mean, Colin. The bunker might have looked at it, and if the bunker were looking at it, who knows what could happen.
18: So do you think it could have been a penalty at least?
14: Yeah, mate, it could have been. And if it was, I don't think anyone would have batted an eyelid. The fact that it wasn't, and it's just play on. I think people are just tortured by what's been going on decision-wise in big games and in big moments. And I think, you know, when someone blows a penalty, it's like, oh, right, another one. And then someone doesn't, it's like, oh, it wasn't one, you know. There's a bit of... judicial fatigue at the moment, would you say, Matty?
15: I think a lot of it, people can be happy with if there's consistency in the calling. I think you can see a penalty for an infringement on something, but then when you see it again, it's not adjudicated the same way. So for me, I think it's just all about consistency. And then as a fan watching the game, you can...
14: You enjoy it.
15: Enjoy it a bit more.
14: Well, I'll tell you what, the bunker has been consistently bad. That's about it. We've got Jugsy on the View Jobs open line, and I know what Jugsy's calling about. Did you watch that game this morning, Jugsy? I'll tell you what, the French, they didn't even get going, really, did they?
19: Matty, I gave you the tip. Did you get on it or what?
14: No, I didn't. I didn't get on it. I don't bet on things I don't know anything about. I bet on horses, so that's a lie.
15: Guilty of that as well.
19: Mate, I told you, everyone was sleeping on the Spanish, and Rodri, he lived up to exactly what I said. He just dominated, mate. He's an absolute weapon, and I really hope England get through tomorrow morning, but I worry because Spain's a machine, mate. They are just like a defensive beast that can attack you from anywhere. They're just, oh, God, they're scary.
14: They're impressive, aren't they? I mean, they've scored, they've let in one goal all tournament, which is, that's just the iron curtain.
19: This is what I mean. Everyone was sleeping on them. Like, you can't go to a World Cup, but there's been goals going in for fun, and they've had one scored against them. I mean, I don't know why they have, like, they've just been the sleeping giant, mate. I don't know why everyone's been sleeping on them.
14: Yeah, well, it's going to be

0: final, Spain, they're going to be tough to beat. But, I mean, the fairy tale of England going through and... Well, my fairy tale would be England going through to the final and losing in the final. That's my fairy tale. Sorry, go, Jugsy.
1: That's rough, right? That is really very, very rough.
0: Mate, like,
1: I've got to be a bit of a poetic, mate. Like, I've got English bloodlines, and, you know, I mean, it's been a very, very long time since it's come home, and the lover of football in me, you know, I would love to see England get it. Yes, yeah. They're going to be obnoxious and hard to deal with, but they've failed so many times. To see them get it done would be awesome.
0: Yeah.
1: But I think the main thing we need to talk about here, Rat, is how your man there next year, Moise, he's a King Cumber cult royalty now these days.
0: Right. So King Cumber, where's that?
2: On the Central Coast.
0: Oh, right. Did you went to play there?
2: Yeah, I was playing down there last year. So,
0: yeah, right.
2: I was living on the Goldie, but travelling down each weekend.
0: Did you win the comp?
2: Yeah, we did.
0: Oh, so you are a god. You're a god in King Cumber. I like it.
2: Got lucky.
0: Yeah, like good stuff. Well, Jugsy, thanks for your contribution to the show. We love it. Maybe the hatred, me wanting to see England make it to the final and get beat, comes from being beaten in a World Cup final in double overtime by England in 2003. I still haven't shaken that one off, Moise. I still haven't.
2: They're still carrying the debt.
0: Well, we've talked about it in Spain. They beat France 2-0 to set up a final against either England or Argentina. Look, I think Jugsy summed it up. He told us who were the best players, and they got it done. But in other news, thanks to Valvoline, the original engine oil trusted for 160 years. Valvoline, you know what I mean. there's a message here. Rat, Toots sounds different. That's from Jay. It's not Toots, Jay. He's a cheeky bugger, that bloke. Boys, what's going on? Rat is becoming the new Sats, doing a four-day week last week, and Toots is the new part-time Rat. He is. He's down there. Well, I think he's... What's he doing? He's selling teas today, didn't he?
3: No, he went to his hometown, didn't he, for a tea launch?
0: Yeah, there you go. Selling teas.
3: Yeah, cashy.
0: There you go. All right. What do you make of this? Moise, Mark Nwani Tawazi's made a call on his Kangaroos invite. Obviously, with the defection of players that potentially would have played for Australia, and I speak of the likes of your Brian Toto's and so on, who don't play for Australia anymore, outside backs are a little skinnier than what they have been in the past. Mark Nwanganui Tawazi, the olive branch was sort of, I guess, offered in return of, like, you know, we'll extend your contract, come and play in this World Cup. But he's politely declined, given the fact that he's got to go, he's got other obligations.
2: Yeah, I think, obviously, he's an unbelievable talent and going to be a big out for the Aussies. I think he would be one of the first wingers selected. I think he's been unbelievable in what he's been able to do in a short period of time in the NRL. But obviously with that contract over in Japan rugby, he's got an obligation there as well to get himself ready to go for the season starting over there. And obviously going on, new country, new culture, you got a fair bit on your plate to go learn.
0: Three milli vanilli too. Jumping in.
2: That'll help make the decision.
0: Yeah, the culture. Yeah. I can live in any culture for 3 million. who's his coach?
3: Robbie Deans.
0: Yeah, Robbie Deans. So they start their trial matches in mid-November. So he's got to get over there by the 1st of November, get into pre-season. I mean, fitness isn't going to be an issue. He's just got to... Just learn how to play rugby again. I don't think he's forgotten it.
2: It's a short break leading into it.
0: Yeah, it is. And then he'll play that season that'll finish. It finished about a month ago, didn't it? The Japanese season.
3: Yeah, March, I think.
0: Yeah. So, and then I guess he just sort of sits tight for the World Cup.
3: Well, he'll probably come back for the Rugby Championship, hopefully, get some tests in June series, and then hopefully he gets picked for World Cup.
0: He's getting picked.
2: I think he'll be there. That's good.
0: Yeah. Mitch Kenny, well, he's rejected the PNG Chiefs, and he's re-signed with the Penny Panthers, and now it's the Panthers' time to focus on their big stars. They've got plenty off contract. One in particular, Moses Leotu, they gave permission to go. Did that surprise you that they gave permission to go and speak to other clubs? I've got my own theory around it, but I was shocked when I first saw it.
2: Yeah, I was a bit taken back. Obviously, he's been a big part of laying the platform for them for a long time now, and big part of that premiership run that they were on. So that was sort of caught me off guard. But I think Mitch Kenny's probably one of the unheralded players that have been there for a long time and contributed so much. And you can see how much of an impact he has in the game when he's not playing. Like, he's missed a few games this season, and you can just

0: notice the difference.
1: Yeah. Well, my theory is, because they've got so many off contract, if they waited, if they just tried to do it all, like, straight away, it'd just be, there'd be too much on the plate of Elford and the administrators to try to sort of lock them all down. I feel like they gave Moses an opportunity to go, just go out to the market, see what you can get. Come back to us and we'll get as close as we can to keep you sort of thing, you know. And if we can't get within this, then, by all means, go.
0: I agree. I think they've obviously been loyal and been a great servant of the club and represented them really well. So I think the club's done them a...
1: bit of a favour. Like, yeah, just check it out. Yeah.
0: Like, if you can go really cash in and make the most of the back end of your career, then go do it and we won't stand in the way sort of thing.
1: Hey, there's a question here for you, Moisa. Boys, ask Matty, who is the most underrated player he has played with from Walshy?
0: I think he's starting to get raps now, but I think for a long time he was very underrated, Blake Bailey. I think he punches above his weight. Obviously, this year playing rep footy.
1: Yeah.
0: And... sort of excelling at that as well. Like, he didn't look out of place and going on the Aussie tour at the end of last year. But for a while there, I think for someone who punches above his weight and has such an influence on the team, I think we were just talking about it before the show. When he's running the ball and taking pressure off the halves, Sharks look like an unbelievable side.
1: They do.
0: I think he's the key. On the weekend.
1: I think he's the key. I just, like Nico, Braden, They play their best when he's taking the ball forward and just holding the markers in, and the way he can sort of he's such a good ball player.
0: Yeah, he is, and I feel like he's got a very level head and good temperament.
1: Yeah,
0: he doesn't really get flustered much. Mm. I don't think you'd ever see him where he's looked like he's sweated.
1: Yeah,
0: the
1: game, but yeah, I know.
0: Let alone got frustrated.
1: You're right, and he plays 80 minutes. It blows me away, and I feel like you know, Nico's mate, we've all had bad games in our life, and I just feel like Nico gets so heavily, like, just overjudged. Yeah. You know what I mean? Like the pressure that they gets thrown on, like, heaped onto him. Mate, it's a team game, and he needs a Blake. He needs his forwards going forward. He needs Blake Brayley holding up the markers. He needs time to be able to do his thing. And we saw on the weekend, when he's got time to do his thing, he's deadly.
0: It's impressive. It's, like you said, it's a team game, and no one can go out there and win a game by himself. So you need everyone to do their jobs around you, and you find the teams that are up there competing every year have roles for each position, and they're probably the ones that are doing it the best, most consistently.
1: Mm, definitely. That's a text here. It's obviously the ARL so scared of the Kiwis, they need to try and contract a player out of contract. I'll tell you what, we do now. We're running out of players. I don't know what your theory on. I just think, like, World Cups may be a little bit different, but I feel like when you sign an NRL playing contract, now that, you know, that there these tier two rules and all that, they're all out the window, and you can play Origin, you can go back and play for New Zealand if you're in whatever state by the age of 13, all that sort of stuff. I like that. I just feel like when you sign an NRL contract and you have to nominate the state, you got to nominate your country too, and that's it. Yeah, there's a lot of jumping back and forwards, and it sort of gets a little bit confusing.
0: I think so, but there's still the, like, you want to grow the game internationally.
1: Absolutely.
0: As well.
1: So I
0: can see, as a young fellow, like, if you've signed a contract and you think that's your allegiance, and then obviously the rules have changed now, like, there's got to be a bit of give and take.
1: One change.
0: I think, for sure, you can't keep jumping back and forth. But
1: No, that's right.
0: You want the best players playing in those end of season games.
1: Yeah, quick one before we go to a break. What's the best sledge you ever copped or gave?
0: I copped a few on the weekend playing out at Bulimba.
1: Right, the Jets.
0: Yeah,
1: they're a low fan base out there.
0: It was
1: probably from your mates.
0: Yeah, it was
1: from
0: Rob Helton.
1: Yeah, those boys.
0: It was my mates down in at Cooley there. They'd had a bus go out to the game, and they painted a sign while they were out there. And it was, Moylan, what do you miss more, tackles or your hair?
1: Yeah, right.
0: Was it
1: a 14-all draw?
0: It was, yeah. Couldn't kick a goal.
1: Oh, really? When you're the kicker?
0: Yeah, I might need to borrow one of Jared's tees.
1: That'll get you across the line. All right, we're going to take a break and come back. We're going to dig into Matty's career. We're going to have a good chat in the second segment, so stick around. It'll be a great chat.
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3: 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Sydney traffic.
4: 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Police operation CBD, Kent Street, two lanes taken out. northbound past Market Street lights. M5 Casula eastbound sideline crash. 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Let's test traffic on 2SM 1269.
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1: It's Maddie and Maddie tonight. Moiser and the Rat. Maddie Moylan joins me in the hot seat. Big welcome back to Sports Day. Get involved in the show on the View Jobs open line, 1300 01 1170. That is really starting to roll off the tongue.
2: You're getting really good at it now.
1: It's really starting to roll. We've had a different sponsor for the open line. Yep. For like the first 4-3 years that I've been here. And, mate, I was saying their name for so long, and the listeners were giving me a hard time about it. Anyway, they love that. Anyway, the View Jobs open line, 1300 01 1170, or the text line, 0457 736 736. And we're doing it for Cobram Estate, Australia's most awarded extra virgin olive oil, grown, harvested, and first cold pressed in northern Victoria. All right. The View Jobs open line is open, and we have got the reptile on there. How are you, Shagger? What's happening?
3: G'day, Shaggers. How are you?
1: We're good. We're good.
4: Good, mate.
3: Yeah, mate, it rolls off the tongue now, mate. It took 4 weeks. Good on you, mate. You got there. I'm bringing up positive today, but I have to have a crack at the listeners again. That guy that was talking about Greg Marju, I swear sometimes our listeners on this show, on these networks, need an IQ test to get a butter knife. I swear to God,
1: mate,
3: he wasn't on the floor.
1: Stop insulting. Stop insulting other people, other listeners, reptile.
3: He come at me, I don't care. I got big shoulders.
1: Righto.
3: Hey, how much I actually love SEN. All the thing. I know I had a crack at the media. I wasn't having a crack at you. I was having a crack at those two-bit reporters that fit their rugby league players, like Michael Chemis, telling Gordon, tell us how a locker room works.
1: Yeah.
3: Like, seriously.
1: Yeah.
3: But you guys, this network, are just awesome. Fantastic. Give us listeners.
1: Reptile, you've redeemed
3: all
1: yourself.
3: All the time in the world. And I absolutely love this show. It's every show except the run home. That can get thrown in the tip.
1: All right. What
3: have
1: you got for us, Reptile? I want to get into Moise's career. I'm excited.
3: So, no, that's what I rang up to say. Well, Moise's career, that would take about 2 minutes, 2.5 minutes. So, yeah,
4: I'm trying to finish off. That's running a bit overs
3: now,
4: I think.
3: I'm trying to be nice, Moise. Don't bring out the reptile.
1: Oh, Jesus.
3: All right, boys. Show.
1: All right. Good on you, mate. Thanks, pal. Yeah, that's Reptile. He calls a lot. As you can see, Rooster Mother says Reptile is a flog. they go at each other, these listeners. And mate, if Reptile now tweets back in about Rooster Mars, we have to read that too. So we've got to give him an even playing field, you know what I mean?
4: Yeah,
1: so
4: that's fair.
1: It gets it's a lot of fun. Anyway, let's dive into your career, mate. Firstly, as a former Blue, mate, you must have been, I mean, in the lead-up to that game, you guys had no hope, and then all of a sudden you turn it around. And
4: there was never a doubt.
1: Oh, mate, I've got to say, like, it was a mirror image of last year. And, I mean, when you've got Nathan Cleary, James Tedesco, Payne Haas, you know, mate, you keep telling Nathan Cleary, you keep telling them they're crap. Mate, they're going to get their back up about it.
4: I've never said that.
1: No, well, on the media. You know, Queensland will romp this in, all that sort of stuff. Yeah. I mean, you hear it when you're a player, don't you?
4: Yeah, you do. I think, obviously, they all stepped up to the mark and they were impressive in game three. I think, obviously, proud of the way they played as it... I haven't played for the Blues before. You always want to see them do well. And I think it was probably a game that they weren't expected to win, obviously going to Suncorp in a decider. And if they were going to win, it wasn't going to be a scoreline like that. I think it was pretty impressive what they were able to do in terms of limiting Queensland's opportunities and taking advantage of the ones that we created.
1: Yeah, for sure, man. They were on, there's no question. Now, you played for two clubs over 11 seasons, Penrith and Cronulla. From the bush to the beach, I guess. I mean, you grew up out west, like out Penrith way, and you know, you're Penrith junior, obviously, and came through their system. Mate, tell us, what are some of your proudest moments throughout those 11 years? You know, was it making your first grade debut for Penrith? Was it, you know, Origin? I'm sure there's a lot of moments. Can you put your finger on a couple that really stood out and you remember fondly?
4: Yeah, I think, obviously, debut sticks out. Having worked so long and hard to get there, obviously the sacrifices of my parents and family to help put us in a position to be able to get to that stage and then go out there and realise a childhood dream. And then having the opportunity to put on a blue jersey and the green and gold's obviously a standout as well. You mentioned earlier, being captain of the Panthers, I think that's a proud achievement. Obviously, I think I was a bit too green for the job and too early in my career.
1: Who appointed you captain?
4: Anthony Griffin.
1: Right.
4: So, he did. So,
1: he's obviously seen something in you to go, mate, I need to. Was it, were you a rat bag?
4: No, I don't think so.
1: Did you try to, like, think, oh, I'm going to give him the responsibility to try to get him to, like, lead these men sort of thing? Or was it more like he saw genuine leadership in you and thought, you know, if this could take his game to another level? I'm sure there was a bit of that in it.
4: Probably a bit of both, to be fair. I think, obviously, when you're playing in the spine and the rugby league team, you're pretty vocal and you have to have those leadership sort of qualities to steer a team around. So I think that was probably part of it. And it was probably a time in my career I was a bit too green coming back off a long layoff with an injury and still had players in the side that I looked at up to as leaders. So Peter Wallace, Jamie Soward, Chico, blokes like that are in the club where they've all have been captain of the club and you sort of sometimes you have your days there where you're doubting yourself going like, why am I
1: right.
4: captain sort of thing. So
1: How did you get through that? Did you really lean on them?
4: I leaned on Wal quite a bit.
1: Yeah.
4: Wal was really good. He's an unbelievable bloke. I don't think you'll find someone to ever say a bad word about Wal. So he was unbelievable for me, especially early on and going through times where we weren't having much success or if I was at down in form and things like that. So it was handy to have those blokes there, but at the same time, I was trying to figure out how to be the best first grader I could be as well.
1: Mate, you started at fullback, then you shifted to 5'8". Was Lockie the first guy to sort of do that and that became like a bit of a blueprint? But was that sort of something that was in your mind when you shifted into that position? And what did you enjoy more? Because obviously you do a lot more running at the back, but you get a lot more contact up front. So what part of the game did you really enjoy and where did you sort of feel like you flourished best?
4: I feel like it sort of just happened that I fell into playing fullback. I never grew up playing fullback.
1: Right.
4: I always played in the halves as a junior, and then it was a funny story. I was getting dropped from 20s one game. I was playing in the halves, and they wanted to try someone new in the halves. So I was getting dropped, and then our fullback was out, so I threw my hat in the ring to play fullback.
1: Yeah, right.
4: Ended up getting a start there, and I must have went pretty decent because ended up finishing my 20s career playing fullback and got re-signed to start training full-time at Penrith there. And spent my first pre-season training with first grade and learning about what it takes to be in that arena. And I was sort of changing between training in the halves and training at fullback, mainly at fullback. And then I just always thought of, like, I wanted to play 5'8 as well when it got to a bit later in my career.
1: I obviously got
4: a bit slower and I never had that much pace to begin with. So,
1: do you think playing, like, I mean, you're saying you're playing in the halves in 20s and they're going to drop you and I'll play fullback, give us a run there. Do you think, obviously, that gives you an opportunity moving forward, but do you think if you didn't play fullback, do you think you were ever going to make it into first grade, like in the halves? If they're dropping you in the 20s and you don't take that opportunity, like, do you think you ever play in the halves in the NRL if you didn't, just go, mate, I'll do whatever it takes to sort of get there?
4: Yeah, that was sort of my mindset. So I was happy to play anywhere I could to try to just keep progressing and I guess stick around in that 20 side, and probably was a blessing in disguise. I'd taken an opportunity there. They took an opportunity on me to play out of position, and then I sort of found my feet there.
1: Who was playing in the number 6 jersey when you were playing fullback?
4: In first grade?
1: Yeah.
4: Isaac John, I think, at the start, and Luke Walsh was the halfback.
1: Yeah, right.
4: So there's some players there that were really good for me at the start of my career that helped me along and sort of put me in positions to play the footy that suited my style, I guess, the way I come in the early days in my career at Penrith.
1: Yep. So you moved from Cronulla. Actually, there's a text here. Matty, in 2022, there were rumours going around that you were going to sign with the Broncos. How close were you?
4: No, never.
1: Jay, stop making rumours up. He gets some mail, old Jay. I'll tell you what, he's... So Cronulla, they bought a different chapter after Penrith. What was the mindset there? Why the move? Had Wade gone there?
4: Wade had been there. There'd been a few players that had gone across from Penrith that were over there, and I was obviously had that split with Penrith there, and I went out and had a meeting at Cronulla, and I loved the way that it went, and I'd just seen a good opportunity to go there, and I thought I'd get the best out of me in footy. Obviously, footy's a funny game. You can get out there and play some good footy, or you can have a bad run of injuries and struggle to get on the field, and that was unfortunately part of my career there, where I had a run there where I wasn't able to play consistently, and I think not being able to train and play consistently sort of obviously affects you
1: mentally,
4: and your performance week to week. You're not. I feel like your skills aren't as refined and things like that. So you're sort of missing out on such a chunk of training that you sort of come back in, and it's a bit harder to pick up where you've left off.
1: Yeah, mate. Well, I loved seeing you in a Sharks jersey. Did you ever get, like, I felt like at the back end of my career, I felt like I could create opportunity and I just couldn't take it like I could when I was younger. And that was for me, when I could create the opportunity and I couldn't take it, I was just like, I'm done. I don't want to just be like the run-of-the-mill player. Did you ever get frustrations like that? Because I felt like, mate, your hands and your ability to create opportunity at the back end of your career, it got better. I felt like you could see the game better. Everything sort of seemed to slow down for you. Did you feel like you sort of lost a yard of pace as you got older?
4: Yeah, definitely lost a yard of to a pace. As I said before, I wasn't the fastest bloke to begin with. But I think, obviously getting older, you slow down a bit. But I think this game slowed down a bit and you got to adapt as well. So felt like I had to work harder at those skills and who I was trying to ball play on and where I wanted to get to on the field. So it obviously takes a bit more work on your body to stay on the field, which I had to do. Obviously, couldn't stay on the field there for a while, so I had to work harder at my craft. And I felt like that when I could stay on the field, and I think it was Fitzy's first year, I felt like I played some decent footy there and I was happy with, like, seeing the reward and the progress of the work that I was putting in.
1: Yeah, mate, it was good, I tell you. Now, you play Origin for the Blues, you're in a Kangaroos cap for Australia. What did pulling those jerseys on mean to you? I mean, as a young kid growing up near Blacktown and just, you know, I mean, did you have those lofty dreams or did you just, you know, think, well, if I play in the NRL, that'd be enough? And then all of a sudden you're playing Origin, you're playing for Australia. Who did you room with, by the way, when you played Origin? Did you ever room with Birdie?
4: Yeah, I did.
1: Oh, you did. Give us something.
4: I didn't play that game. I think it was 15. I was 18th man, so room with Birdie then. But, he was a good roomie. I went on a tour with Birdie as well. So
1: Kangaroo tour?
4: Yeah, Kangaroo tour in 2014. So it was good value for me. I was an EMU the whole time, so I didn't get a game. So
1: did you you enjoy the extracurricular activities that go with tour when you're an EMU?
4: Yeah, he's making sure I had my number ones on as soon as the team was named to go out for the night.
1: So right, nice one.
4: Yeah, he's a good teammate to have, Birdie.
1: Yeah. All right, well, we're going to take a break, but we're going to come back. I'm enjoying this conversation. I've got a little bit more I want to talk to you about, but we'll take a break and come back, and we'll get into more Matt Moylan after this break.
0: 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And if you miss any of the show, download the podcast on the SEN app. This is Sports Day. We'll be back in a moment. 2SM. Sydney traffic.
2: Darling Harbour, a crash motorcycle down. That's blocking Darling Drive northbound. Ingleside, Manavar Road approaching Kimbricky Tip. Westbound, broken down bus. Police operation CBD, Kent Street, two lanes taken out northbound past Market Street. 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David Harris's favourite potato ends Thursday at Harris Farm. That's us, traffic on 2SM, 1269.
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12: G'day, fellas. A couple of things, and I'd like your opinion, because I'm getting tired of the narrative regarding the Broncos. And I'm not a Broncos supporter. I'm a Dragon, and everyone knows. Yes, they've had a terrible season so far. But if you look at last year's positions, the Raiders finished minor premiers. Where are they? The two grand finalists, they're nowhere to be seen, in Broncos and the Storm. You know, you've got the Titans, for example. They've done nothing again this year. In my opinion, they've got a lot less wins. But you're hearing zero, you know, commentary regarding them. The Tigers, same old thing every year. Everyone gets all excited because they win the first four or five games at the beginning of the year on the back. But let's be honest, they do that every year for the last 10 years and then they end up on the bottom four. I feel a lot of the journalists, and I call them journalists loosely because I feel they didn't make it as real journos and ended up being rugby league journos.
1: That's rough.
12: Well, if you think about it, they keep on putting pots here, pots there. Like, you've got Reedy, you know, bagging the crap out of New South Wales. Can't win that. And as I told Parker before he went away, and Ian Healy, I knew the Blues would win the third round because we did to Queensland what Queensland normally did to the Blues. When the Blues are hot favourites thinking they're going to turn up and win, Queensland did the same thing.
1: Yeah, you're right. Well, I mean, look, the big clubs are always going to cop it. And I mean, I don't know, Moise. I mean, I played at Cronulla. We're always sort of out of sight, out of mind. And, I mean, I mean, the Broncos, they're always going to get a bit of stick because they're the Broncos. And they're owned half, they're half owned by News Limited. So every other news outlet's going to go after them. I don't know. I mean, Raiders, yeah, they haven't performed this year. And no one's given them much stick. I know that. I mean, I don't want to sit in here and just rip into teams, though, no. Anthony. I mean, Moise, what's your take when you see teams? They're getting a little bit more. Sorry, go on.
12: I said, that's my point. I feel like a lot of the narrative, for example, I like watching sometimes, depending what mood Gordon Tallis is in, I like watching the NRL 360, but sometimes it gets boring because all they talk about is one team. I like to hear about all the teams.
1: Yeah,
12: not
1: yep.
12: just one. Like, lately it's been about the Bulldogs, Broncos.
1: Oh, a lot of Tigers like, stuff.
12: There's another, how many, 15 teams in the comp?
1: Yeah. No, I appreciate your call. Thanks, Anthony. Yeah, I guess, all right, we'll talk about all the teams tonight. When we do our preview, we're not going to focus on one team. We're going to get across all of them. Thanks, Anthony. Appreciate it. And we love our callers. We love our texters. We love you being a part of the show. All right. Fitzy, why is Anthony using the voice change to disguise who he is? It did sound a bit like that, didn't it? It's like doing a Kelly Cartel documentary and didn't want people to know who he was. All right. Well, we're going to keep going with Moisa. Mate, you're now playing again. Well, you initially signed with the Kincumber Colts, Central Coast, after retiring. Why did you go back and play? Did you still love the game? You still want to be a part of it? Is it giving back to the community, or is it a bit of folding, or a bit of all of the above?
4: Oh, probably a bit of all of the above. I think I had a mate that was coaching the team at Kincumber, so he reached out to me to see if I was interested in playing. And at the start, I wasn't. And then you start watching the footy, and in the pre-season, you get itchy feet again and want to jump back into it. So I ended up doing that and similar thing again this year.
1: Who roped you into Mullum?
4: Jacob Miller.
1: Yeah, right. So, oh, yeah, handy player. Yeah,
4: so he's living it down around the same area I am at the moment. Yep. So bumped into him out in Kira and offered again if I was keen to have a run and said yes. So I
1: got you at a weak moment, or you're happy? A good crew down there.
4: I was a few beers in.
1: Yeah, good couple of guys. Good few, like, I know Cody, you play with, mate, good crew. How are you travelling this year?
4: Yeah, it's a good group down there. I think the club are really well. The club are really good. The area's nice. Enjoy going down there. It's sort of been a breath of fresh air for us, going down there and being a part of that club.
1: You're enjoying sort of, I mean, I'm sure you'd run out with some blokes that'd be like, wow, I'm playing with Moisa, you know, and I'm sure you're playing against blokes that are stoked to play against you, but does it hurt any less? It doesn't hurt any less, does it? They're still coming for you.
4: Yeah, the body's a bit older, so it's hurting a bit more. I haven't stepped in a weight room for a while, so never was the biggest bloke to begin with, so the body's definitely feeling it after each game.
1: Yeah, do you spend any time, I think you've got some young players coming through down there that you sort of that come to you for advice, or do you sort of help to sort of get better in their footy?
4: Yeah, try to obviously be a positive influence down there and help people along with their game. And there's a few good young kids coming through down there. It's good to see them step up to the plate when they come out and play well.
1: Fitzy just asked, is Moisa still playing golf? Used to see him at Cronulla Golf Club a bit.
4: Yeah, still chasing a golf ball around, losing a few.
1: Yeah.
4: No, not playing well. I'm participating in golf.
1: Yeah, you're participating. Is there anything left on the rugby league bucket list that you want to do? You want to coach? Do you want to media? What is it? I mean, do you want to stay involved in the game? Or you just want to sort of, you know, once it's over, cut ties there and just enjoy it as a fan?
4: Nah, still enjoy the game. So I wouldn't rule anything out. Obviously, media and coaching, there's only so many gigs to go around, but I'd want to make sure that I was decent at it before and that I enjoyed it before I took something up there. So I think obviously the game's given me the opportunity so much. Yep. I feel right to, if the opportunity presents itself, to give back to the game where I can.
1: And mate, you're giving back to the world. You're about to have a kid. You're about to have a little girl.
4: Got a girl on the way. So first kid for me and my partner. So looking forward to that. It'll be an early Christmas present for us.
1: Nice one. Well, congratulations, mate. That is great news. Plenty of texts here. Well, Reptile, there's been, the Reptiles, there's a retort here. G'day, Shaggers, Rooster Mars, there might be a flog, and that's true. But at least I don't need an identity bracelet to find my way home. Jeez, this is getting, let's not get nasty. Let's not get personal. It's a bit of fun. Congratulations, Matt, on a great career. Curious if you were good at any other sports growing up, and what do you do now for a crust? Cheers, Steve.
4: Growing up, I played a fair bit of touch footy as well, so yep. I had to stop playing that when I made the Penrith junior teams, but I was fortunate enough to be able to represent Australia in that as an under-18s kid, so
1: cool.
4: That was probably the only one that I was decent at.
1: Yeah, right. All right, we're going to take a break and come back. We'll get into a few of your texts and we'll wrap up the first hour.
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6: 2SM. Sydney traffic.
2: Okay, police operation, the CBD, taking out two northbound lanes, Kent Street past Market Street. Hawesby breakdown, southbound Pacific Highway, just approaching Leonard Street, down towards Pretoria Parade on the highway. 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I'm Jeff Wallace. That's Ace Traffic on 2SM, 1269.
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1: Yeah, it's Moisa and the Rat today for Sports Day. We're going to get into a few texts here. Moisa, there's one here that says, has Moisa ever forgiven JT for stealing his laugh?
4: I'd have to say, if anything, copied him. I think he's made it synonymous with himself.
1: Yeah, he has. And mate Jay said, who was the best player you played against?
4: Best player I played against.
1: Played against some good ones, jeez. Yeah, well, JT would have been one of them.
4: JT was probably one player that I wish I got to play a game with. Mm. I think, obviously, Cameron Smith, JT, guys like that, Greg Inglis, Cooper Cronk.
1: Greg Inglis.
4: There's a few.
1: Mate, my argument when it comes to, you know, the best rugby league player, it's like, give me 13 of one player and who are you going to pick and who's not going to get beat? 13 Greg Inglises.
4: It would be the one I'd pick.
1: I mean,
4: I had this conversation with someone not long ago.
1: You could have 13 Sonny Bills. They'd be good, but they wouldn't have the speed of a GI. He's got the strength.
4: Yeah, he's played pretty much every position in the background and back line and played him really well. Mm. If he wasn't the best, he was on the podium.
1: Yeah, exactly. 13 GIs, imagine that. I wonder who else is there. Give us a 13 of someone, listeners. 13 of someone who you think could challenge 13 GIs. There's got to be someone from back in the day.
3: Well, the argument is a fit Latrell.
1: A fit, 13 fit Latrells. Yes. Yeah, that'd be a good matchup. What about 13... just like modern day, like if you got him in the modern day, choppy close, like back in the day, like he would terrorise.
3: But Jared Hayne?
1: 13 Jared Haynes. Oh, yeah. That's another one. Yeah, I like it. All right, we're going to take a break. This is the first hour over and out. We'll be back in the second hour. We've got plenty more sports day to come, so stick around. We've got a full round 20 preview, so stick around.

0: 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And if you miss any of the show, download the podcast on the SEN app. This is Sports Day. We'll be back in a moment.
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2: Darling Harbour, oh, they're crash blocking Darling Drive northbound. M8, Bardwell Park, you're breaking down Sydney westbound lane 1, and earlier police operation has been cleared in the CBD, Kent Street northbound. For children fighting cancer is one thing, fighting adult treatments is another. 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I'm Jeff Wallace, that's as traffic on 2SM, 1269.
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0: exposed in a cyber attack on an Australian healthcare provider. Partnered Health notified patients today of the cyber attack more than 3 weeks after becoming aware that a malicious actor accessed its data. Clinics in Ultimo, Castle Hill, San Suzy and Dural are among the Sydney general practices where personal medical information has been stolen. It's unclear how many patients have been affected by the data breach and what particular data may have been allegedly stolen. A crime scene has been established after a woman was found dead in North Queensland. Police were called to Rockhampton CBD at about 1:15pm today for a welfare check where the woman's body was found. Officers have declared a crime scene on Denman Street and anyone with information is being asked to contact police. Data centres wanting to operate in Australia will have to follow a set of Australian standards when it's passed as law by Parliament. The Prime Minister has delivered a major speech outlining his vision for artificial intelligence. Anthony Albanese says he will welcome new data centres, but not at the expense of living standards.
1: We'll create a legal obligation for the next generation of large-scale data centres to underwrite new power supply, to pay their full share of grid connection so no costs are passed on to homes or businesses.
0: New South Wales trucking company ICF Haulage has been forced to go into administration as its closure is being blamed on the shutdown of the state's Great Western Highway. Administrators stated rising fuel costs and the months-long shutdown of a key highway section have been blamed for the failure. Federal Independent Member for Clare, Andrew Gee, says the New South Wales Mins government needs to speed up its support for affected communities.
2: In April, I stood alongside Ian Fitzgerald at the ICF Haulage Depot in Lithgow and warned that businesses like his were on borrowed time. We made it clear that immediate government assistance was needed to help businesses survive while the highway remained closed. Instead, all that the New South Wales government offered was pathetically inadequate, tokenistic small change.
0: Israel's Prime Minister Benjamin Netanyahu will travel to the United States on Saturday as the war in the Middle East ramps up, with US President Donald Trump threatening to strike Iran's bridges and power plants next week if the country does not return to peace talks. While Iran has been signaling it might use its Houthi allies in Yemen to shut a key port route which gateways to the Red Sea. Another case of bird flu has been recorded. This case is in Western Australia and has been found in a petrel. It's the 14th case of the H5 virus in Australia. Meantime, New Zealand has recorded its first case of the virus, with a brown suka seabird testing positive in Wellington. And a woman and man have been charged over an alleged armed robbery in Queensland's Central Highlands. In sport, the Warriors have confirmed the extension of Kurt Capewell for another season. The Queensland Maroons representative has signed a one-year contract to the end of next year. Geelong have made 7 changes for tomorrow night's AFL game against St Kilda, with Grian Myers and recruit James Warple back on deck for their first game since round 13 and round 9. While Jay Polkinghorne, who has kicked 20 goals in 6 VFL games this year, will make his AFL debut. The Western Sydney Wanderers have announced the signing of Jermaine Ferreira. The Argentine centre-back has made the move from Melbourne City on a 3-year deal. And Perth Glory goalkeeper Ryan Warner has signed a 2-year deal with the club. And the American League All-Star team defeated the National League All-Star team to win this year's Major League All-Star Baseball Clash. In finance, oil is worth $79 a barrel. Gold is trading at $4,026 an ounce. And one Australian dollar is buying 69.89 US cents. 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
3: We are back for the second hour of Sports Day. 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I got picked on for saying 0.
4: They're really hard on you, aren't they?
3: I know. 0457 736 736. That's a text line. 8833 if you're across the ditch over there in Unzud. And you can call 1300 01 1170. Is that like... Is that rude? It's a pretty ordinary accent.
5: Yeah, you can nail it. Stick to your day job.
3: Yeah, you're starting to. You'll fit that. You'll fit that chair well. You can keep putting crap on me. It's good. 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Click the subscribe button. Won't miss a minute of it. I'll tell you, we've had... there's a few 13s that have come through on the text line. What do you got there? Who are people saying?
4: We've got 13 Ellery Henleys or Wayne Pierces.
3: Who's that from? Tiger?
4: Tiger.
3: Tigers fan, of course. Yeah. Ellery Henleys, I could see. Wayne Pierce would be too slow, wouldn't he?
4: Well, yeah, I think if someone made a line break, I don't think it would be running down.
3: No. Who else is on there?
4: 13 ATs. There's a bit of speed there.
3: Oh, there is. He was defence. That's from Fitzy. Second to none. You're right, Fitzy. He was lightning, and he was a good defender. We've got who we got here. Everyone always says, "Joy, Hayne was better. I'll die on this hill." That's from Payne's from Robina. 13 Jaron Hayne would be unbeatable.
4: Steve's chucked in 13 Tony Carrolls.
3: 13. Oh.
4: Be a physical
3: lineup. Oh, mate. Where would you run?
4: I wouldn't.
3: Chipper Chase. Mate, that would be brutal, 13 Tony Carrolls. Far out. Jeez, he could hit. I remember I remember we played you probably weren't born, in 1997. Were you born in 97?
4: Yeah, I was six then.
3: Yeah, right. Remember that Tri Nation or that Tri Series? We played New South Wales, New Zealand and Queensland. It was sort of like... not Origin, but, you know, it was... And I remember Lazo was playing for New South Wales and Tunza put a mad shot on him. I'm just like, wow. Like, no one puts a hit on Grant Lazarus.
4: It wouldn't have been often.
3: Big Tunza did. I think he hit him with his chin. All right. What else you got? back in the day, boys, I'd have given them all a run for their money. That's to the bar to buy a beer. That's my story. That's from Danger. Good on you, Danger. There's another one here. Gene Miles. 13 Gene Miles would give 13 GIs a run for their money. Spud from St. Ives. Yeah, I'll pay that. Gino was he was a big man, big, strong, powerful, fast. I've got the Jared Hayne thing in my head now. Like I played against both of them and they were both terrifying.
4: Yeah, they were both on their day, they were undefendable.
3: They
4: could just do whatever they wanted.
3: Yeah, they did. I'd say like in 2009 when Jared Hayne just was toying with us like we were 12-year-old boys, well, not like we were that might have come out wrong.
4: Is that one of the best runs of form you've seen?
3: Mate, it was insane. But I remember we played him on the Gold Coast and I've said this before, like every player that could keep up with him, that were fast enough to keep up with him. Well, they just weren't strong enough to handle him because he was such a big, strong thing. But then all the blokes who could handle him strength-wise couldn't keep up with him.
4: Yeah, he was an athlete.
3: He was just picking his fend, 13 McNeil's rat, 13 fire crutches, 13 fatties. That'd be mad. What hill is he on at Robina? The joints of swamp. Yeah, that's Payne from Robina. Mitchell Pearce was bigger than Wayne Pearce. He was. Yeah. What have we got? The two listeners that are having a go at each other are both funny. One has lots of funny comments, the other has lots of funny insults. Without naming names, I know which one I'd rather have a beer with. That's from Cole. Good on you, Cole. All right, we're going to get into a 2014-15 version of Jason Tomalolo would give it a shake. Wow. Yeah.
4: Very hard to handle.
3: I'll tell you what
4: it'd be. He's athletic too.
3: I'll tell you what it'd be a game. 13 Tony Carrolls versus 13 Jason Tomalolos.
4: There wouldn't be much passing.
3: No. TC versus TC. Physical. Yeah. Man, I played against Tony Carroll. Like we played together in the under-12 Queensland side, like back in 1988. And I remember he was playing for Logan and I was playing for the Gold Coast. And it was to select the Queensland side. Oh, no, I was playing for South Coast. It was the first year of South Coast. And, man, everyone was talking about this guy. And his nickname when he was a kid was Mad Dog. I was like, this guy, Mad Dog. He was a Mad Dog, I tell you, mate. His game style never changed. He bashed people and ran hard. So we're going to get into the second hour, and it's all for Ream. 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
4: Yeah. I think you nailed it. Thank you. I remember it sounding a little bit different to that.
3: For the hottest in hot water you've ever seen. Rim, come. You don't remember it?
4: Don't remember it.
3: No, all right. 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Yeah. 13 Jared Haynes versus 13 Joey Manus. Oh, that's a Joey name that Manu, I didn't think of. Joey Manu would be another one.
4: That's a smoky.
3: Yeah, geez.
4: 13 Mouse.
3: 13 Mouse. Oh, yeah, fit 13 Mouse.
5: What about Marky Mark? Is he in the conversation yet?
3: Yeah.
5: Athletic speed, strong.
3: Yeah, but probably doesn't. Like, mate.
5: Like physicality.
3: GI back in the day could hit.
5: Yeah,
3: and so could Hayne. And, mate, I mean, yeah, he's probably not there.
5: Remember the time Jared Kroger said he'd fold GI?
3: Jared Kroger. Yeah.
5: I'd fold that guy.
3: Yeah, what about that bloke? Yeah,
5: they played on opposite sides on there.
3: All right, let's get into a round 20 NRL preview. It's a women in league round. Oh, mate, you would have had your mum, sisters. You got a sister? Got any sisters?
4: Yeah, I've got a younger sister.
3: Yeah. So they're all around your footy when you were growing up and being a part of it. Important part of our game, right?
4: Yeah, massive part, I think. Obviously.
3: Not only playing now, but what they used to do for us when we were kids.
4: Yeah. Obviously, the support you get from your mother and your siblings goes a long way.
3: Mm. Oh my God, are you serious? Jared Haynes was a beast from 3-3-2. I just said he was a beast. That's Payne from Robina. We're just talking about the hill you're on in Robina. We're not talking about Jared Haynes. All right, welcome to the 20th year of the Harvey Norman Women in League round. We have got the Panthers up against the Broncos. Have you seen these two sides? They are stacked. It's pretty much, well, it is. I think it's the Broncos starting 13 is basically the starting 13 that won the grand final last year.
4: It's an important game for them.
3: The Panthers are, they're stacked. Everyone's back. I think Mitch Kenny's the only one out, got an ankle injury. Joey Lussick's in the 9 jersey. I feel like Penrith came into this season with a chip on their shoulder.
4: Yeah.
3: First time, in their, 5 or 6 years. But what do you make of... What do you make of this game? It's down there at Combank Stadium. What do you like about this Penrith side? I mean, there's a lot to like about them.
4: I think just the consistency.
3: Mm.
4: They've obviously got their team structure and philosophy, and they just hardly miss the mark with their performances around that. And you get a bloke a few games back in after playing Origin as well, like Liam Martin.
3: Yep.
4: That's another massive in for them. I think he's only going to get better for them in the back end of the year, and that just improves them as a whole collectively.
3: I like this Broncos side that they've named. In the back line, Reece Walsh, Carapani and Mariner on the wings, Staggs and Shibasaki in the centres, Mam and Reynolds in

0: It seems like the more noise around this team, the better they go. But it hasn't been the case this year. Like last year, I mean, if anyone handled the noise, I've never seen anyone handle it like Reece Walsh does. It seems like the more drama, the more controversy, the more stuff going on in his life, he just goes better. Yeah. He plays. You need trait for someone, eh?
1: Yeah, I think last year, obviously, I feel like them as a whole team were playing very good footy. And I think they haven't been too far off the mark in a few games, but there's been a few very uncharacteristic games for them throughout the season. And they've just got to find that consistency. And obviously, it's pretty much they've got to win the rest of the way in to be part of
0: Temple
1: footy. Mm. So... Starts at the top.
0: Yeah, that's right. Well, Friday night, 6 p.m. the early game. We've got the Sharks taking on the Knights. Knights have been good this year. They've had some great wins, and particularly without some star players, they're certainly not a one man band anymore. The Sharkies are. They're coming off a 66-0 drubbing of the Dolphins. I said to you before, I think this game. Is as important or might even be more important than the win that they had last week. Just to show that it's not a fluke, we can back it up, we can get the job done against quality opposition.
1: Yeah, and I think that's what Fitzy will be trying to get into the boys this week. I think bouncing, moving forward, like letting that game go, obviously celebrate your win, but you're onto a new week and a new task this week, and it's a very important game for them to sort of cement their spot in the top four. Gives them two cracks in the finals there. So, obviously, coming up against the Knights, they've been pretty consistent all year. And as you said, they're not a one-man band. And with players out, they've been beating teams that last year they probably wouldn't have. And they've found that consistency. And they've got some players in great form as well.
0: Yeah, it looks like they're back to what you would consider their strongest side too. The Knights, Trey Mooney, he's been great for them this year, coming up from Canberra. Dylan Lucas, what a player he is. Matt Croker, I think he's grown another leg this year. And their back line with Fletcher Sharp and Dylan Brown in the halves. They've got finishers out back. I mean, this is a really well-balanced side. So the Sharks going to have to be on their game. Down there at Shark Park or Ocean Protect Stadium. I really find it hard to call it a stadium. Ocean Protect Stadium down there at Woolooware in Cronulla. I'm going to lean towards the Sharks in this one. Who are you leaning towards, mate?
1: I'll go Sharks as well. Might be a little bit biased.
0: Maybe. It's a good place. All right, let's get to Friday at 8 p.m. The Roosters are taking on the Storm. The Roosters, they've been a little hot and cold this year. No James Tedesco. In this game, come up against a Storm that
1: Sam Walker back.
0: Yeah, Sam Walker back in the squad. The Roosters have been inconsistent. The Storm have just been really bad in patches. You just shake your head and just think, this isn't the Storm.
1: Uncharacteristic.
0: That I know, really uncharacteristic.
1: I've never seen them get beat from a 12-0.
0: No.
1: Being 12 points up, and it's happened a few times this year. It's very uncharacteristic from them, but they're in a position now where they've got to chalk up a few wins running into the finals. So it'll be interesting to see how they perform. Obviously, new halves pairing as well with Jerome and Munster out.
0: Yeah, well, and Munster's going to be out for, I think, 4 to 6 weeks, having knee surgery. No Jerome Hughes. There's this young kid on the bench at one of our smartest listeners, Denver from Peru, Hayden Watson. He reckons that Trent Talao is the furphy. He reckons Hayden Watson will jump in there and play half. I'll tell you, I mean, given the fact that they've got no Munster for the next 6 weeks, I know they've got quality in their side, but I've just got to put a line through them this year. I just don't think they can get there. I just think the teams that are above them on the ladder are going to keep winning games of footy, and I think they've left their run too late. The Roosters, they can be so good on their day, but, they can put in some bludger performances. I still think they're going to be too good for the Storm. They've reminded me, I've got to say, some of the performances this year by the Roosters have sort of reminded me of the Sharks, where they're flying one week and the next week you're like, where did that come from?
1: Yeah. Yeah, I think obviously with the new halves pairing as well, they started the season off a bit sort of up and down until they learn how to play together. And
0: yep.
1: I think they found their groove there, but there's still been a few games where they haven't quite nailed it.
0: Mm.
1: And that's starting to become few and far between now.
0: Yeah.
1: There's obviously seeing with where they're sitting at the ladder on the ladder.
0: Probably one of the more disappointing teams of this year is the Raiders, sitting in 12th position. They're 4 points outside of the eight. They've still got a bye in hand. So given that bye, they're 2 points out of the eight. Tootsie's still giving him a

0: I mean, they go on a run. You win four or five games in a row. Who knows? Who knows what could happen? They're up against the Rabbitohs. Snuck home in a tight one last week. Very emotional scenes down there for Jai Arrow's birthday. What do you see this game going?
1: Yeah, I think it'll be pretty close game. I'm leaning towards Canberra in this one. I think they're a side that can go on a run. They've got some players back after rep footy. Obviously, Hudson Young and Ethan Sanders have been playing really well. I think that if they nail their performance as a team and those two play really well, which they can, and they can create something out of nothing, and then a bloke like KO Weeks can finish tries from anywhere. Yeah. So I'm giving Canberra
0: the big hope in this one. Yeah, having Noel Barton back's been big for him. Owen Paddy, 240-20s last week. He was phenomenal. Really impressed with how they played last week. Really gave it to the Dogs. This South side, these guys can be very hot and cold too. I was so excited for this team when Latrell was firing. They were fit and they were healthy. I love watching Latrell. I love watching Latrell play when he's fit and he's just got that strut about him and he's just taking people on.
1: There's an aura about him.
0: Yeah, there is. Yeah, I love it. I'm so sad that he's not playing. I want to see him back out there. What have we got here? Congratulations on a great career, Moyes. I have two favourite memories of you. The sideline conversion you nailed at Panthers Stadium to win the game against the Bulls. Bulldogs in 2014, and the infamous Watene Zalesniak hit where he knocked seven shades of proverbial out of you, and it became one of the great memes with your facial expression looking like you met your maker. I've just sent it to Geordie via DM on the Rat Jared SEN Insta. We'll have to look at that. Do you remember it?
1: Yeah, I remember it.
0: What happened?
1: It's pretty much one of your regular hospital wars, you'd describe it.
0: Oh, right.
1: And he definitely didn't miss me. He timed it very well.
0: Right.
1: But it was pretty funny because I played footy with Dallin's older brother growing up, just out in the Penrith comp, and he apologised to me for hitting me, and I said, you should have done it harder.
0: Oh, oh my God.
1: I think I'm still winded from it.
0: I would have retired on the spot.
1: Yeah.
0: Oh, wow. That is insane.
1: I haven't been under a bench press since
0: mate,
1: then.
0: I got one of those in a test match playing against the English. A guy named Josh Lucy outside in just, again, Joe Roth hospital pass, just arms above my head, just absolutely poleaxed. I remember being so winded that I just thought, they're going to say at my... in the eulogy, he died doing what he loved. I just couldn't breathe. That was so bad. All right, I'm with you. I'm tipping the Raiders here down at GEO Park. I think you're going to go on a run. I think Tootsie will be happy to hear that we're tipping the Raiders. All right, the Warriors up against the Dragons. Dragons, I mean, they'd like more wins in the win column, but I feel like Dean Young's turned them around a bit. Like, he's got them trying hard. They're young forward pack. They're having a crack. Yeah. So just down on a little bit of cattle. I mean, with what's coming, I'm excited for
1: with them. The inexperience they got as well, you said young cattle in the middle there. I think those players are going to be better for the season. Obviously, you don't want to be losing games or going out and losing like they have been this year, but I feel like the performances that they're putting together now are a bit more consistent and a lot more competitive. You're starting to see them take these top teams to the wire like for longer periods of time.
0: Yeah, well, the Warriors are almost unbackable. They're paying $1.20 against... It's over there in New Zealand at Go Media Stadium. I can't see the Dragons winning the game, but I know I've seen them putting in big effort this year, this back end of this year, and, it sort of bodes well when you throw in Metcalf, when you throw in Phil Sami, when you throw in Kyle Matangi,
1: they're going to improve, and the younger players are going to be better for the run.
0: Yeah, absolutely. All right, we've got the Dogs up against the Tigers. At a Coors Stadium, 7:35. I was so excited for the Tigers the first half of this year. They were my favourite team to watch. I loved Adam Dewey. I love what he. I think he's a real linchpin for that side. But geez, mate, they've just really fallen off. I just think, as much as Benji's come out and explained it, I think the Dogs get them this week. Just there's just too much noise around that team all the time. It's just annoying.
1: I think it almost coincides with when Dewey did get injured, the form slump. Yeah.
0: Yeah,
1: I think he was an integral part of what they were doing at the start of the year, and there's no surprise to hear his name tossed up as a smoky in and around that Origin arena as a bit of a utility there.
0: Mm, yeah, well, Look, they've got Luai back. They've got Dewey and Luai in the halves, and that's generally when they're at their best. But
1: Harpy being out, yeah, big out.
0: It is. When it takes a lot of pressure off those halves, he's a big threat. But this Bulldogs team, if they're going to do anything, they've got to turn it around. They've got to start winning some games of footy that they should win, and this is one that they should win. Let's see how they go. I'm going to lean towards the Doggies in that one.
1: I'm going an upset. There's got to be one in the
0: round.
1: Oh,
0: really?
1: There's got to be one in the round.
0: Right, you're going to Tigers.
1: Yeah,
0: right.
1: That's why I'm going no good at me.
0: I'm the same. All right, Titans versus the Seagulls. This is my upset. I think the Titans can get the job over the Seagulls. I mean, Foz is a great friend of the show and he's a great friend. He's got to earn his money now. This is, you know, they've lost a few on the trot now and, you know, coming up against the Titans side.
1: That's almost like the honeymoon.
0: They're competing. They're competing the Titans.
1: And work hard for it.
0: Mm. What are you seeing in this game?
1: I like the Titans. I think their performances have become a bit more consistent. Mm. There's obviously some strike in that side. Keanu Kinney can pull a rabbit out of the hat.
0: So I'd
1: probably lean towards Manly, but I wouldn't be surprised if Titans do get the job done.
0: Yeah. There's been some good performance for the Titans this year. No, probably none better than Phil Summey. He's been one of their best all year. He's been consistent. All right, I'm going to pick the Titans in that one. And the last game of the round, we've got the Cowboys taking on the Dolphins at Suncorp Stadium. You wonder what kind of can you just forget 66-0 and just can Christian Wolf get his boys in? Listen, it's an aberration. It's not us. Flush it. Let's move on. Is it too big to be able to do that? Like I said, that's going to leave a mark. That one.
1: That is for sure. You're definitely going to be carrying a divot after that.
0: Yeah.
1: I was speaking to you off air, and they definitely created opportunities to score points. It's just Cronulla scrambled really well to defend there. I'm going to lean towards the Dolphins in this. I think that they'll bounce back. I reckon they've been probably one of the better teams to watch attack-wise this year.
0: Oh, without a doubt.
1: I feel like...
0: My favourite team to watch when they're on.
1: I feel like they attack a little bit different. They sort of play a different style of footy to most other teams. So when they get it right, I feel like they push anyone.
0: Is he Katoa?
1: Unbelievable. Him being out's a big out for them.
0: Yeah.
1: Like club captain, obviously.
0: Schneider can play, but he's just Katoa's just got a different tempo to him, hasn't he?
1: I haven't seen anyone with that tempo in a long time.
0: Yeah.
1: But he just plays at his own speed. Half the time, Joey. It looks like he walks.
0: Yeah.
1: There's a couple of plays he's done. It's so slow.
0: And people are just terrified of his ball skills that he's a phenomenal player. I'm going to tip the Cowboys seem to be able to go on runs.
1: Yeah.
0: You know, and they win games back to back, and you know, I think with the side that they've got, this is a good forward pack. Tumalolo, Griffin Ning. Tumalolo's wound back the clock, man. He's running that hard. Jeremiah Nanai, Ruben Cotter. That's a solid forward pack. And just some real good finishes. This Braden Burns, he can finish. Tommy Chester, he's been great this year. But the back line, the back five, Hammer, Scott Drinkwater, Jermaine Asako, Braden Burns, Jack Bostock, Zach Laybutt, Herbie Farmer, Tom Chester, so on, Kobu Naru Tuolangi. It's going to be a great matchup.
1: I think it's a matchup that, especially in the centres, they've probably been two sets of form centres in the
0: comp. Yeah, absolutely.
1: They've been so consistent throughout the season.
0: It could be 46-44 this game.
1: It could be a shootout.
0: Yeah, it could be insane. Anyway, I'm going to lean to the Cowboys' way. You're leaning the Dolphins' way. There's going to be a lot of good footy played this weekend, so enjoy it. And we are going to take a break, and you can get your tickets for the Titans versus Seagulls this Sunday on the Gold Coast. Head to Ticketmaster to get your tickets now. We're going to come back, and after the break, we're going to get around the grounds for Suncorp.
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3: To SM, Sydney traffic.
4: Rozelle, broken down truck coming off the Anzac Bridge, westbound lane 1 approaching the lights of Victoria Road, Dulwich Hill lights in the flash, Old Canterbury Road, Edward Street and Bardwell Park, the MA Tunnel, westbound broken down semi. Get 3K off, select MYA 26.5 Everest, plus the first 5 general services free. 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I'm Jeff Wallace. That's us traffic on 2SM 1269.
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0: Well, it's Matt Moylan and Matt Rogers tonight. Moyes is joining me in the hot seat. If you're just joining us, a big welcome back to Sports Day. Thanks to Suncorp Insurance, supporting Queensland for over 100 years. We're going to get around the grounds, but I want to get around this text board a little bit. We've got here, hi, Matty Rogers and Matty Moylan. 13 Andrew Johnses will do me. Guys, Joey played like a forward, both in attack and defence, and he was so nuggety for a halfback. Also, whatever happened to Jared Semmett? He had so much potential when he burst onto the scene from Sporting F. Jared Semmett. Did you play with Jared Semmett against Jared Semmett?
1: No, I didn't.
0: Before you?
1: He was before me at Penrith, and what? I think he might have went over to the Super League by the time I'd made my debut. But it went to the same high school as him there for a while. Right. But he was always a bit of a freakish talent.
0: Yeah, talented player. 13 Andrew Johnses. Yeah, I mean, I know what you're saying. I just think speed might hurt him.
1: Yeah.
0: 13 Andrew Johnses, mate.
1: The skill in the team would be unbelievable.
0: Yeah, mate. Best player I played with, I can tell you that. And he did hit like a forward. There's no question about that.
1: All right, let's get around. Would be the best defensive half.
0: Oh yeah.
1: That's played,
0: mate. I remember, mate. This is like my first year in first grade, 1995, and we're playing at Marathon Stadium, the old place. He would have played there. Did you always play in the new stadium there, or did you play in the old one ever?
1: Ah, the new one, I think.
0: Yeah, right. Well, they used
1: maybe
0: to have
1: as
0: these.
1: A junior played in the old one.
0: Oh yeah, the rankest dressing room. They used to hose them down, so cold and wet. It was just awful. You play there at night. Anyway, I remember like getting the ball, like picking up, running it back out, and like there's a kick chase on, and I look up, there's like Chief Harrigan, Mark Sargent, Adam Muir, and Joey. And I'm like, oh, I'll just run at Joey. And, mate, just absolutely poleaxed me. I'm just like, oh, that was a bad choice.
1: Similar to that hit Dallin got me? Or
0: yeah. Not quite as bad. That was, mate, I'm going to... Man, I'm so excited. Can you send that to me? I want to show my friends.
1: It was good. There's been a couple of them.
0: Yeah, well, mate, I mean, when you're coming around the back and you can't see them coming. Back in those days, too, they could shoulder charge as well.
1: Luke Lewis got me a great one day.
0: Oh, did he?
1: Yeah.
0: Oh, mate, was he gone from Penrith by the time you
1: Did you play? I didn't play a game with him at Penrith, my first year training full time. I was there with
0: Who
1: was there.
0: Mm. 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Well, a rugby update. This blows my mind. I got to say. Well, these two guys they led New South Wales to their only Super Rugby title. And now they're coming back to play for New South Wales. And I talk of Bernard Foley and Nick Phipps. And listen, I am all for, mate, driving this bus till the wheels fall off. Get everything you can out of it, because when you're done, you're done. And, you know, but for the Waratahs to go back to Bernard Foley, who's 36, Nick Phipps, who's 37, I scratch my head and wonder, like, hey, what are you doing with your recruitment, your retention, your junior development, all that sort of stuff, that you've got to go back and get a 36 and a 37-year-old half and 5'8 to come in and play. They had an awful year this year, the Waratahs. Perennial underachievers. I've got a theory around it.
1: Do they use it as them as a mentor for
0: maybe
1: young players coming
0: maybe
1: through?
0: Maybe.
1: If they pick up an injury or drop in form, that they jump in and
0: maybe
1: have a run
0: down. Yeah, that's a good call, Moisa. I didn't think of it like that. I'm also, now that I'm thinking about it, we were talking about, well, Tootsie was talking to Jack White and he was talking about his move to the Rabbitohs, and he said, "What, do you miss anything from Canberra?" He goes, "Oh, mate," he goes, "what I miss the most is, like, Canberra, it was so easy because we're all 15 minutes away from each other. It's like when you play for Cronulla and you live in Cronulla, everyone's, you're 5 minutes away from each other, catch up for a coffee, all that sort of stuff." And he said, "The Rabbitohs, it's harder because people live all over the place, eastern suburbs, down in Cronulla, so it makes it a bit more difficult." Well, the Waratahs is exactly that. Like, you got players coming from the northern beaches, from the eastern suburbs, from down south, from out west, and it's just hard to get people together. Maybe they've got these guys back in there to sort of maybe build some culture around what it was like when we won it. Boys, you got to sacrifice some me time to put back into the team.
1: Yeah, it definitely shows in teams' performances, the teams that are closer.
0: Yeah, it does, hey. And that's why I remember when Penrith, like, you know, started winning a couple of comps and stuff, and people were giving them a hard time. They reckon they were arrogant. And I'm like, nah, man, like, these guys are just best mates.
1: Having fun.
0: They're having fun. Yep. They're yahooing and carrying on. They're young men having the absolute
1: like top. I beating me.
0: Yeah, right.
1: you're spot on the mark there. Like, they were just enjoying their footy. They look like blokes that hung out together away from footy.
0: Mm. Yeah, mate. I love seeing it, and that's what we play for. But Foley, I mean, Bernard Foley was on Hello Sport podcast. Yeah, this to say.
15: A lot of it, I suppose. I had conversations with the ex-coach and the organisation, and then in the last couple of weeks, that's changed a fair bit. But yeah, just trying to work out the terms because I think, you know, for me, it is an exciting year to be back in Australian rugby. Mm. There's plenty going on next year. I think there's some pretty good cattle that you're playing alongside in terms of athletes and footy players. So, yeah. You know, it definitely gets your antennas up.
16: Can you give us any insight into what's changed? Because so you're talking about, like, with Schmidt, there was maybe a bit more of an understanding, or you'd get to a certain point, but then with the switch coming.
15: This is more Waratahs.
16: Oh, so, okay.
15: Yeah, so it hasn't been more with.
16: See, I just think you're in gold, mate.
15: Yeah,
16: I've already put you in there.
15: Yeah, I keep calling Jay, but he keeps brushing me, right? So
0: yeah. Well, if there's one thing that he could do, he could slot a goal.
17: Handy off the tee.
0: And if there's one thing that we've been very bad at, it's kicking goals lately.
17: Yeah, not good. Yeah. The weekend was better.
0: Better. Yeah, with Monaghan. Yeah. Zach Lomax. And you talk about, you know, I had that rant. I said, mate, sacrifice talent. Like, sacrifice some football talent and get a guy who can slot goals from everywhere. Mate, you're not sacrificing anything with Zach Lomax. No.
1: Aerial threat.
0: Mate, he's
1: got good skill on him.
0: Yeah, he's strong and he can slot them from anywhere. Far out, the Wallabies, they could do that. Well, they come up against Italy this week. The Joe Schmidt era, it comes to an end. Do you rate it? Well, how do you rate it, Geordie? You're a rugby tragic.
17: I rate it as if I'm kind of excited for Les Kiss era.
0: Yeah, no, I'm excited for that, but I'm not talking about the Les Kiss era.
17: No, it shows you that I'm... I'm over the Joe era.
0: Yeah, you're over the Joe era. He's very melancholy, isn't he? He's very sort of...
17: He's very wishy-washy, to be honest.
0: Yeah. Look, he's 11 wins, 19 losses from 30 tests. That's 36% win rate. He's on a six-game losing streak and 9 losses in his last 10. And
17: the numbers
0: numbers are horrible. But, geez, I tell you what, I remember some moments. I mean, when Joseph went on his first end-of-season trip, was it last year or the year before?
17: Beat England in Twickenham.
0: Beat England at Twickenham.
17: Beat South Africa in South Africa.
0: Beat South Africa at Ellis Park. Like, hasn't been done for 60 years.
17: But it's been good, yes.
0: There were some moments where I just thought, wow, we're moving in the right direction here. But you're not going to sleep over there, are you?
1: No, still here.
17: No, Matty loves his rugby.
1: Missed a couple of games.
0: I'm looking forward to Les coming in. Les Kiss, one of the great human beings on, mate. He was my skills coach at the Waratahs when I first came over. Obviously went to Europe, did his time as a head coach over there, came back, got the Reds job, has had them moving along pretty nicely, and now he'll take it. You know what? He's been sitting in the stand the last two test matches. What's going on there? Can you speak to someone about that?
17: My issue, I think Les is like so respectful, he would have said, just let him do his thing. But surely you take over in 2 weeks, sit behind him in the box.
0: Yeah, and have a listen.
17: Also, before, is Sua Lee going to stay at 13? Where would you put him?
0: I would put him on the wing.
17: I agree. I think Les might.
0: Gives him more freedom to just...
17: He's not a centre.
0: Just get the ball in your hand and do your thing. Like, way more freedom. And you want to see him with the ball in his hands, not crashing the ball into defensive lines.
17: And the play the Wallabies now, he's just out the back run all the time.
0: Imagine Mark Nwangani Tuwasi and Joseph Swali'i on the wings, like 2 6-foot-5 giants.
1: There's some aerials that
0: he can go after.
17: Throwing some Jorgensen magic as well.
0: Yeah.
17: It's all there.
0: Yeah, it is. All right, British Open. Now us golf nuffies. Love this. Royal Birkdale. Royal Birkdale, it's past 70. So unlike traditional links courses that rely on blind shots and unpredictable bounces, Birkdale offers clarity. Fairways weave through a natural dune valleys with visible targets. So the challenge isn't finding where to hit it, it's executing the shot. There's only 2 par 5s. Oh, that sucks. That sucks. And 4 par 4s over 450 yards. There's a little room to recover from mistakes. Scotty Scheffler, well, he's a defending champion. He won at Royal Port Rush, but he missed the cut on the weekend at the Scottish Open.
1: They reckon that was the last bloke to have a crack at Tigers. Cuts made, which was 142 in a row.
0: Yeah. So, mate, that's insane. Missed the cut, so he's not going in on great form. First cut in 4 years. That's insane.
1: I was saying a thing on it today that for him to do it again, he would not have to miss a cut for 6 or 7 seasons to try to break Tiger's records.
0: Yeah, so right. Oh, geez. It was almost...
1: That's pretty hard to beat it.
0: All right. Contenders to watch. Who do you like? Rory McIlroy. He's obviously chasing a second major for the season after winning the Masters. Was it the Masters? Did he win the Masters? Yeah, he won the Masters.
1: That was his first one.
0: Yeah. Tommy Fleetwood. Well, he grew up near Southport, which is where Royal Birkdale is. I saw a thing the other night. He used to sneak onto the course with his old man. They go and play a few holes.
1: So. I don't blame him. If you're close enough to it, I'd be doing the same thing as well.
0: I like Tommy Fleetwood.
1: He's good. I think he's been...
0: got that little sort of knockdown sort of wedge game. He sort of like has that sort of shortened follow through. I'll give you the markets. Scotty Scheffler, $8. Rory McIlroy, $9.50. Tommy Fleetwood, $6. Matt Fitzpatrick, he's been in good form. He's won 3 times this year, $16. John Rahm, $21. Xander Schauffele, $8. Wyndham Clark, who just won the US Open, is paying $34. That must be a typo. It's not a typo? You didn't get that wrong, did you?
17: Came responsibly.
0: Yeah, okay. Ludwig Harbour, $34. Aaron Rye, $61. He's been in good form this year. And Chris Goddard, he's won more than anyone this year. $29. What about Hideki Matsuyama's paying $93 and Jordan Spieth $101? Major winners.
1: Yeah. Well, isn't this where Jordan Spieth won?
0: Yeah, it is. It is. He won, 2017. All right, we're going to take a break. 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We're going to take a break, come back, and we might talk some World Cup.
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4: Dulwich Hill, Lights in the Flash, Old Canterbury Road, Edward Street, M8 Bardwell Park, and broken down 70 westbound lane 1 with the M5 East Main Tunnel steady out towards Bexley North. 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
0: Well, it's Moisa and the Rat, Matty Moylan and Matty Rogers tonight. The two Matts. Just I tell you what, this text line has gone absolutely bonkers. To 13 Liam Martins. Would you take that? I'd take that. 13 Liam Martins. That'd be pretty handy.
1: He's an animal.
0: G'day, fellas. Love the show. Is it just coincidence that the Knights get rid of O'Brien and they are flying and the Dogs are struggling to score points? Just a thought. Thanks. Up the Dogs and the winning Magpies. Paddy from Peterborough in South Australia. Thanks for the message, Paddy. Maybe it's not a coincidence. I don't know.
26: I think the makeup of the Knights team is a far better makeup this year than it was last year. And
1: I think Dylan Brown's playing gone to probably another level, career best footy for himself.
26: Well, I thought we had him on the show last week and I asked him about sort of having to step up for the Kiwis last year in the PAC Championships. Like Foz, I think Jerome Hughes was injured, had an arm injury or something, and they called Foz in late. He'd already been retired for a month. and Dylan had to step up. And, geez, I thought he played some of the best football I've seen him play. And he's parlayed that into a great season this year, hasn't he?
1: I think that's probably was the entree for him coming into Newcastle and having to do the same up there.
26: Yeah.
0: Well, Zach Lomax, he's rejected a Storm offer for 2027 despite the Eels' approval. Well, I mean, the Eels have now come out and said, yeah, it's okay, you can go. I don't know if that's like a... They know he signed a two-year deal with rugby. Like, is this just a, like, oh, let's just...
1: Dangle a carrot.
0: Yeah, dangle a carrot and, you know, like, just... I don't know.
26: it doesn't sit well with me. But to his credit, to Zach's credit, he said no. He's not. The Storm have come knocking, and he said no. Look, there's a lot of conjecture and a lot of things said and done around Zach when he you know signed with the Rebel League. I think that's what he did, and didn't work out, and find himself sort of bouncing between clubs and then over there in the West. But to his credit, he said, no, I'm staying. I'm staying here with the Western Force. I had a good time, and I want to finish my contract here and have a crack at potentially making that World Cup. What do you make of that? Because there was a lot going on. There was a lot of noise around it when it was all going down.
1: I think a fair play to him. Obviously, footy's his first game, but to go out and chase something different, like you've done that throughout your career. But I think why not? He's still young enough. He's to come back to rugby league. Like, give it a crack again next year. And if you get a Wallabies call up and you're playing in a World Cup, that's a bonus to finish it off. And who knows what he wants to do from there? It could be stay in rugby, or he's back into that in the NRL.
26: Yeah, well, good on him. He's going to stick it out. All right, Michael, I'm going to get it right. Rat, this has been killing me for a long time. There is no S in Peterborough. All right, Peterborough. All right, there you go. It's Peterborough. Thanks, Michael, for the dialogue coaching. And helps. All right, yeah, very, very, I'm very happy to see that. The Storm, they've signed Bronson Sherry to replace some of the outside backs. Will Warbrick's obviously leaving. Nick Meaney's Bears bound. They've got Jermaine Asako going down there. So I guess Zach Lomax would have been a great addition to that side. Don't know. I mean, they just haven't been the same side that I'm used to seeing. But I'll tell you what I think this says to me with Zach Lomax knocking the Melbourne Storm back and staying with the Melbourne Storm. To see the PNG Chief circling the waters here, and I think he'll end up as a PNG Chief in 2028.
1: What about see how Perth Bears go next year and could stay over in Perth?
26: Oh, he could too.
1: Could be another one.
26: Yeah, absolutely. Geez, I didn't even think of that. He's in Perth already. He knows what the flight's like. Yeah. He might hate the flight, though, and go, nah, stuff it. I've done it for 2 years.
1: Yeah, the five-hour flight from Sydney over there consistently.
26: My mum and dad used to live over there, and I used to go over there a bit to see him. And, geez, it was torture, just that flight back. And, they can work it out so they can come over and play a couple of games over here, and they, you know, they're at home for a few games and not just going back and forth week in, week out. I'm sure they'll look after them. All right, we're going to take a break and we're going to come back after that, and we are going to wrap up the show.
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25: Step inside the castle of common sense with Brent Bultitude, holding the fort for Chris Smith.
7: The Australian War Memorial is one of the most sacred and important sites in the country. And yet somehow, at the official opening ceremony of the renovations, nobody thought it was important enough to play the Australian National Anthem. Seriously?
25: Brent Bultitude for Chris Smith.
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26: Yes, it's Moyser and the Rat. Moyser's getting the gist of what goes on around here.
1: I've just noticed on the whiteboard in here that you have your team predictions, your table predictions for the footy year. Years are nowhere near it.
26: Mate, at the start of the year, like, you're right. Yeah, we're nowhere near it. We're useless. But we did do an update, but I don't know where the updates were. I don't know where we wrote that down. But
16: just as bad, I think.
26: Yeah, I know. Tomorrow, England versus Argentina in the World Cup, live on SEN at 4:45 a.m. What is going on?
1: Rattled.
26: 4:45 a.m. Love your World Cup. Sync SEN's commentary with SEN Sync when watching at home, only on the SEN app. Well, Moyser, it's been a lot of fun having you in here. How have you liked? It's a tough gig, this radio stuff. How have you found it?
1: It's been good. I think been enjoyable.
26: All right.
1: The text line's on fire.
26: No, mate, it's non-stop. There's plenty that we haven't been able to get through. Hey, boys, 13 Beaver Menzies, you go okay? They would, Bunyip. They certainly would. The Andrew John story. Yep. What have we got now? Come on, boys, please. We have to go for the Pommies. It's from danger. He's from England. If you have the Pommies in the morning, otherwise we're going to be eating bloody spaghetti for the next 6 years. I don't know. Come on, the Poms have to win. Okay, boys. See you, Danger. Well, thanks for that, Danger. I mean, I do want the Poms to win. I mean, Messi's got his trophy, but there's no like. Well, I don't know. I mean, maybe the English fans can let me know, and they might have to let me know next show. But like, there's no like iconic play like. Like Jude Bellingham, I guess, and everyone sort of he's a rock star.
1: He's been massive for him in the last couple.
26: Yeah, he has. But there's no like Messi or Ronaldo or you know like back in the day there was Beckham. You know, like, maybe that's why they're a chance of winning because they're just a good team.
1: Yeah, they're doing a good job so far. So up against it tomorrow.
26: Yeah, they are. They certainly are. Yeah, Scotty from Campbelltown reckoned in terms of you going from fullback to five even gents, I'm sure he was happy with the decision until he had to make the first tackle on some of those big boppers. What about when you come up a game and you just get spotted by a big back row and they just run at you all day? I used to say, mate, geez, you must be getting bored. They're like, nah, I'm doing it all day.
1: I remember playing a game against Melbourne and that back row went down. They put Nelson out there. I really enjoyed that one.
26: Yeah, nice.
1: Felt like a 12-year-old playing NRL.
26: All right, well, thanks for joining us, Moyser. We'll be back. Enjoy your footy this weekend. We'll be back on Monday. Tootsie and the Rat. Look forward to having your company then. Thanks again for tuning in. See you later.

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1: Crichton and Burton in the centres. To'o and Alamotti are your wingers. Are you seeing my logic?
2: Who's this, Panther Pete, is it?
1: This team will play for each other. No bonding sessions required. Set pieces and calls are sorted. Just put your feet up, Loz, and watch the boys go to work. Haas, Yo, front row. Hudson and Martin, second row. Murray, Lock. It would work.
0: Sports Day with Matt Rogers and Jared Croker.
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6: Good evening, I'm Patrick Morrow. A crime scene has been established after a woman's body was found in North Queensland. Police were called to Rockhampton CBD at around 1:15pm today for a welfare check where the woman's body was found. Officers have declared a crime scene on Denman Street in Rockhampton, with anyone with information is being asked to contact police. A network of GP clinics across the country has been hit in a cyber attack with sensitive medical records and personal information allegedly stolen. Partner Health, which operates over 50 general practice and skin cancer clinics, has identified more than a dozen locations where it fears patient information has been taken. The company says it's working with government cyber agencies and sought legal orders to protect the information that has been stolen. The Commission of Inquiry into the CFMEU heard a top Queensland public servant feared being targeted by CFMEU leaders so badly she stayed silent at a meeting despite having critical points that needed to be heard. The Commission heard from Queensland Chief Procurement Officer at Department of Transport and Main Roads, Deanne Hawkswood, that the union made officials allegedly made threats to bomb her house and bully her, and that she warned senior former government ministers of cost blowouts in a number of projects. She says it was a scary ordeal.
7: We're going to bomb that site, and you've been warned.
8: We advised government of what this was going to mean.
6: A helicopter company executive told the SeaWorld crash inquest he didn't prioritise money over safety before a mid-air collision that killed four people on the Gold Coast on January 2, 2023. John L. Campbell says he knew of aircraft issues but was assured there were no need for concern. Campbell also told the inquest he was upset with pilot Ashley Jenkinson upon learning of Jenkinson's alleged cocaine use 35 hours before the deadly crash. $400 million worth of cocaine has been seized in Sydney, 500 kilos of the drug equaling around 260,000 street deals has been allegedly found by Border Force officials in a shipping container bound for Victoria. It's been traced back to Texas via Panama. Iran and the US have each threatened to escalate their attacks as they intensified efforts to control the Strait of Hormuz. The BBC's Barbara Platt-Usher reports.
9: Both sides have really been quite clear that they're not going to stand down. Iran believes that the agreement gives it the right to make arrangements for navigation, and those arrangements are ones that it can control. The Americans believed that the agreement would open up the strait to free passage as it had been before, and both sides believe the others has weaknesses that will eventually force them to back down. The agreement itself was supposed to be sort of a stopgap it wasn't very detailed, it wasn't very much actually, in order for real negotiations to take place on the nuclear program, and that is just nowhere in sight.
6: In sport, the Broncos will be bolstered by the return of a number of key players for tomorrow night's clash with the Panthers. Ezra Mann and Adam Reynolds are back from injury. Seven Aussies will be competing at the Open Championship at Royal Birkdale this week. Travis Smyth and Minwoo Lee will be among the first to tee off. West Coast's Josh Lindsay won't be available to take on Brisbane on Saturday night after suffering a minor quad injury. Australian swimmer Shayna Jack says she'll retire at the end of the Commonwealth Games. Jack won two gold medals at the Paris Olympic Games in 2024. Spain defeated France 2-0 to book their place in the FIFA Soccer World Cup final. And in the round of 32 Australia Cup action, New South Wales MPL side Apia Leichhardt defeated Queensland MPL side Peninsula Power to advance to the next round. In finance, oil is worth $79 a barrel. Gold is trading at $4,033 an ounce. And one Australian dollar is buying 69.84 US cents. 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
10: Mostly clear with a slight chance of a shower along the coastal fringe, with no rain elsewhere, with southerly winds. Possible showers tomorrow, with temperatures ranging from 11 to 18 in the city, 7 to 19 in the west. Looking further ahead, showers for Friday, Saturday, and partly cloudy for Sunday. At the moment, in the city, it's 13, Bankstown 9, Penrith 9, Richmond 8. That's the latest 2SM News. I'm Patrick Morrow.
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13: Very good evening to you. This is your Wednesday Nightline. Hump day, as they like to call it. Right in the middle. Here we are. Wherever you're listening to us from, welcome to another fantastic Nightline tonight, broadcasting from Newcastle's very own 2HD right across Australia on the Super Radio Network. I am so glad that you've joined us tonight. Get on in here. There's always room for one more. We've got a great night ahead. 9 o'clock, Astro Dave. That's Australian Eastern Standard Time. He joins us, our in-house astronomer. We've got the Space Report bringing us all the latest discoveries from around the universe, what's happening in the night skies in your backyard, and also answering your questions about space. And, hey, what about that fourth UAP, or we used to call it UFO, drop from the United States? We'll talk about that, see if there's anything in there worth worrying about or even wondering about or hoping about. We'll find out. Then at 10:30, pet behaviourist Eve joins us from Dogaholics Dog Training. We're going to ask her, could be a touchy subject for a lot of us who have dogs and even cats, are we humanising them too much? Are we dressing them up? Are we talking to them like children? Okay. We might be. Does it harm them at all? Where's the line? Okay, maybe it's all our good intentions and maybe we do too much. We'll find out from the expert how much humanising is too much. Where's the line? We'll also be playing the treasure chest game. That'll happen this hour. We'll kick it off. And also, we're going to have some strange news, some cat news. We'll have the Nightline bedtime story, brand new one tonight. I'll get myself all ready for this. It is, I'll give you the first clue, okay? It's a famous Australian male singer and songwriter later on tonight. That's just after the 11 o'clock news. Just after the 10 o'clock news, we will be playing the game for the guts and glory. So start thinking caps on, not your nightcaps, thinking caps on. Pour yourself a cuppa, get yourself comfortable. Let's make the next few hours something rather special. This is your Nightline, 13 12 69, if you'd like to be a part of it. Have you got something on your mind now to kick us off? Let me know. Oh, email's open too, 2sm.com.au. I'm Sherilyn. Send me an email anytime you like.

Massachusetts there by the Bee Gees. Now, you might have heard this in our top of the hour news, but let's dive in a little bit deeper because I know I want to look after all of the nightliners. Make sure you get all the information you need. Medical records have been stolen in a major GP cyber attack. Look, if you've ever filled out a patient form at your local GP, you've probably handed over some of your most personal information. Your name, address, Medicare number, of course, medical history, prescriptions, pathology results, referral letters, and perhaps details you've only ever shared with your doctor, no one else. Now imagine finding out someone else may have access to all of it. Well, a major Australian healthcare provider, Partnered Health, has confirmed that it has been hit by a cyber attack with sensitive patient information stolen from a number of medical practices right across the country. This company operates 57 GP and skin cancer clinics, and at this stage, it's identified 16 clinics where patient information may have been taken, with investigations continuing at several others. The information potentially accessed includes names, addresses, contact details, as I said, Medicare information, private health insurance details, consultation notes, referral letters, and pathology results. In other words, some of the most personal information any of us can hold. Partnered Health says it became aware of the breach on the 23rd of June. And that it's been working with the Australian Cyber Security Centre, police and specialist cyber security experts ever since that day. The company has also taken the unusual step of obtaining an interim injunction through the New South Wales Supreme Court, ordering that any stolen data must not be used or published. While such an order may not stop overseas criminals, of course, it does demonstrate the seriousness of the breach and it creates legal consequences if the information surfaces within Australian jurisdiction. Patients from affected clinics are now being contacted directly, while Services Australia has also been involved in helping monitor the Medicare details that may have been compromised. See, this is a problem, isn't it? Because you look at this and think, I don't want these criminals to have all my details, my personal details, but they can use that to create an identity. So that's why Services Australia has obviously jumped in there. Authorities are warning patients to be extra cautious about scam calls that they may now get.

services, that's what you've got to be aware of. And also, of course, emails or text messages. Criminals who possess genuine medical information can make scams sound frightfully convincing. They could pretend to be your doctor, Medicare, your health fund, or even a hospital. The latest incident is another reminder that cybercrime isn't just about passwords and bank accounts anymore. Increasingly, it's about our health records that are becoming valuable targets. And this is because they contain enough personal information, of course, to facilitate identity theft, financial fraud, and highly targeted scams. Experts say anyone affected should carefully monitor their bank accounts, Medicare activity, and their health insurance records. Be wary of unexpected communications asking you for personal information, and report anything suspicious immediately. As healthcare becomes increasingly digital, these cyber attacks are becoming one of the biggest privacy challenges that Australians face. Now, those GP clinics, again, just so that you're aware, and they're saying that they're contacting patients, but I'd be having a little contact in the next day. And also, if you've used them, just to make sure you're very aware and you're just extra cautious. It's called Partnered Health, and they have GP and skin cancer clinics across Australia. So Partnered Health is the name. So if you have used them and given them details, that you just need to be extra vigilant. And as I said, it's not everybody who's used them that has been part of this, but it's some people. So just be extra careful, have a chat with them, and if someone's contacting you, you've got to do a few checks yourself. Ooh. Have you ever been caught up in a data breach? What sort of steps did you take afterwards? Let me know your experiences. Email 2sm.com.au or give me a call. 13 12 69. It's winter. We love eating. We love eating all the time, but we like eating things that are like stews and curries and things where we can use cheaper cuts of meat because we can cook them for longer and we can have those hearty meals. Chef Daniel earlier this week, he was talking about those, and we've got the podcasted episode of that up on our website, so you can go and check out that. But something's just started happening. Those cheaper cuts of meat are starting to go up all of a sudden across Australia in the last week or so. Why is that happening? I'll let you know next. Also, if you've got some tips on budget winter warming recipes, you let me know. 13 12 69. 10cc, the things we do for love.

0: 1977's a year, not their biggest hit, but I think pretty close to it. Apparently, officially, their biggest hit was I'm Not In Love. Oh, yes, I am, though. In love with nice cuts of meat, I tell you what. Oh, gosh, how cold is it at the moment? Oh, I'd love a nice stew or something like that. Well, for generations of Australians, we've known the secret to stretching the grocery budget, haven't we? When money gets tight, you skip the expensive eye fillet steak and ribeye. Skip that for a while. And you reach for the good old chuck steak, brisket, lamb shanks. Not all the time, though. It just depends. Lamb shanks, they get up there, don't they? Or the skirt steak, that's a good one. They are, or they were always considered, the hard-working cuts, full of flavour, perfect for slow cooking and easy on the wallet. Except this winter, many shoppers are discovering that these so-called cheap cuts aren't so cheap anymore. So what's happening? Well, according to butchers, it's a combination of economics and changing food trends. The price of livestock has risen overall, so naturally, every single cut of meat costs more than it once did. Now, but there's another reason that surprised many people. You ready for it? You're not going to like it. Social media. I kid you not. Platforms like TikTok, Instagram and YouTube have helped turn slow-cooked brisket, smoked beef ribs and pulled beef and barbecue cooking into worldwide obsessions. Now, a lot of you probably don't cook these things. They're just very trendy, especially this slow-cooked brisket. American-style barbecue has become massively popular in Australia, particularly with our young millennials. They're the 30 to 40-something-year-olds. And suddenly, the cuts that were once overlooked and very cheap are now the stars of the show. The same goes for cuts like skirt steak and flat iron steak, once considered second-tier choices, if that. They're now favourites amongst home cooks and barbecue enthusiasts, and because of that, they're expensive. They're really packed with flavour. Great for this sort of barbecue cooking, this American barbecue cooking and other things. But anyway, popular. Chuck's steak has had a massive resurgence. It's a hard-working muscle with plenty of marbling, making it ideal for casseroles, curries and slow-cooked winter meals. The other thing, American barbecue. The good news is that these cuts are still generally cheaper than premium steaks. Lamb shanks, chuck and brisket remain among the more affordable options in the meat cabinet. Lamb shanks, they keep saying that on this list, but I don't know. You let me know what the price of lamb shanks are around you, because I think they're a bit exy still. Anyway, the gap between budget and premium cuts has narrowed considerably. Butchers say overall meat prices have at least stabilised after the wild fluctuations of recent years that we've seen. Families are still following familiar shopping habits too. They're buying mince, sausages and schnitzels during the week before treating themselves to premium barbecue cuts on the weekend, even in winter. It also highlights something interesting about the way Aussies cook. We no longer see these cuts as second best, thanks to cooking shows, celebrity chefs and social media. We've learnt that some of the tastiest meals come from the cuts that simply need a little bit more time and a little bit more patience. In a strange way, the humble slow cooker may have become partly responsible for making bargain meat a little less of a bargain these days. Let me know. Have you noticed the price of your favourite budget cuts of meat going up lately? And what's the price of a lamb shank in your neck of the woods? Love to know. Quick break. Nightline continues.
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0: Okay, I've got prices. People have been ringing them in. I've got them. Here we go. I don't want to advertise so much. Let me see. It seems to be the average price for a lamb shank, I've been told, seems to be hanging around the $5 to $7 mark each. Okay. And then somebody you can pay up to $20 each for an organic one. No, for a shanky. No. Okay, but they are nice. Back in the days when I could eat red meat, I remember that. A couple of emails have come through, and David's in Coffs Harbour and said, the scary part isn't just having you... Let me back up. This was about the medical records being stolen from partnered health GP clinics and skin care cancer clinics. He says the scary part isn't just having your Medicare number stolen. It's someone pretending to be your doctor and using personal health information to scam you. That's what concerns me most. Hadn't thought of that. Yes. And Susan is in Wodonga. Oh, in Victoria. Okay. Hi, Susan. I've already been involved in two major data breaches in the last few years. Every time it happens, I spend months worrying about identity theft. It's becoming exhausting. Never thought about medical records because I thought that's about as private as it gets. Yeah, Susan. So again, if that's partnered health, so check in with those clinics if you've used those. And also, we just had somebody sent us an email about, here it is. We've got about the cheap cuts. Oh, yes, Cheryl and Steve's in Tamworth. He says, Cheryl and brisket used to be something hardly anyone even wanted. I think it ended up in the sausages. Now, everybody owns a smoker, that's why, and the price has gone through the roof. It's amazing how trends can change what we pay at the butcher and supermarket. Yeah, I didn't think about the smokers. I've seen those everywhere. People are really into it, aren't they? I mean, it's good, but you don't think about these trends. Trends. That's what does it. 1312 69.

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0: Renee.
1: If you're trying to sell your home, you've probably heard all the usual advice. You know, declutter, paint the walls, mow the lawn, and make a great first impression. But what if there were a few ancient principles that could help make your property feel even more inviting? Tonight, we're joined by Chinese astrologer and feng shui consultant Renee Longworth to explore some simple feng shui secrets that could help your home attract the right buyer quickly. So whether you're preparing to put your home on the market or you're simply curious about creating a more harmonious living space, this, I know, is going to be a fascinating conversation. Renee, welcome back to the Nightline.
2: Hi, Sherilyn. Thanks for having me.
1: Okay. Now, you've said you've got three feng shui secrets. So before we dive into those, let's start with the basics. What exactly is feng shui?
2: So feng shui is the practice of working with the qi within our homes in order to support our health, wealth and well-being and our relationships. So we use either calculated principles of qi, like the science of qi, or we're able to look at our environment and see what can support us better, how to bring qi into our home, as well as looking at our environment and listening to it and watching it and seeing what it's trying to tell us.
1: Okay, well, let's dive into your secrets. What's the first one?
2: Yeah, so curbside appeal is actually more important than a lot of people realise. I know real estate agents talk about curbside appeal quite often, but from a feng shui perspective, not only is it good for that first presentation, that first view of a home, but it actually helps to welcome the qi into our home. So if you have a really great open frontage of your home, then that encourages more people walking in your door, more interest, more qi. And so how you can do that is by trimming back, sometimes quite harshly, some of the plants and bushes that you may have at the front of your home, ensuring that, say, the windows are nice and clear of any bushes or coverings, ensuring that there's not too much clutter in the way of plants in the front of the home, and making it or opening up the front of the house to welcome that qi in. If we have too much high plants or tall bushes, that creates a bit of stagnation of qi, a little bit of clogging of the energy. But if we open the place up, you can almost sense the house being able to breathe again. And so that allows people to come and be attracted to your home.
1: So it's okay to have plants out the front of your home, but just not, what I'm hearing here is like blocking the windows and the doorways. Is that right?
2: Yeah, that's correct. Yeah. So it's always best to have low-lying plants at the front of your house, just to be able to open up that qi to access your home well.
1: All right, secret number two.
2: Secret number two, it's quite a common thing that actually is recommended, but that is clearing your clutter. So if we have excess items within the home, it can also stagnate qi. And it really depends on where that clutter is in the home. It can determine which part of your life is actually stagnant as well. So if you can get decluttering, this alone not only moves the qi, but also prepares you mentally and logistically for moving out of the house.
1: And number three?
2: Number three is letting go. So letting go emotionally, sentimentally, psychologically and energetically from your space. So a lot of people, when they're selling a home that maybe they've raised their kids in or they've been in the family for many years, there's a very strong energetic and emotional attachment to the house. So if you can start to try and detach yourself emotionally from your space, this will ensure that energetically you're preparing yourself to moving out. So that can be anything from making changes that are recommended, maybe from the real estate agent. Try not to resist change. This is where people that are attached to their homes can get caught up in not wanting to change for the future owners. So a really good thing for you to do is to box away very personal items, such as your family's photos or personal gifts that you may have lying around your home, so that the people that are coming into the space and into the home are able to actually envision themselves living in this home. A really lovely thing to do that you can do as well, a little bit of spiritual cleansing or space clearing in order to bless the house, thank the house for how it supported you throughout the years, and also to release it to the next person.
1: Renee, even if someone's not moving, can these same principles make everyday life more enjoyable?
2: Absolutely, except for the part where I would love you to personalise your home.
1: Yes.
2: So ensure that you are surrounding yourself with personal items that that comfort you and make you feel at home in your space. But everything else, including clearing up the front of your home, ensuring that the chi can enter your home well, ensuring that you are decluttering, will all help with providing chi that's really supportive for you and your family.
1: When people come to inspect homes, and I've been through this myself at different times, whether it's renting or whether it's buying too, often we sort of feel like we want the people to hang around a bit longer so they notice and they absorb things. Is there anything that we can do with feng shui that encourages people to stay a little bit longer during these inspections?
2: A bit of a trick that a lot of real estate agents do is putting on a pot of coffee or baking in the kitchen. That baking provides this feeling of comfort and nurturing. It's part of how we innately nurture our family as well, as by cooking and providing food to our family. And so being able to have those types of aromas in our house can really allow people to feel comfortable in a space.
1: Renee, thank you so much.
2: You're welcome. Happy selling.
1: Renee, always fascinating to hear how ancient wisdom can still have such practical applications today. We all want to create a calm, welcoming home. Certainly plenty to think about there. You can find out about Renee and the amazing work that she does. 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That's ReneeLongworth.com. 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
1: 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It's different out here.

Oh. Could have been on that cruise ship right now. Here I come. Here I come. Oh, you know the drill. The clues get easier as the night rolls on. Now, I have hidden the treasure chest somewhere in Australia. I had a few overseas guesses. No. It's in Australia. So listen carefully. And if you are the winner, you're going on the Scroll of Renown. I'd like to give you a cheaper cut of meat because we were talking about that before. But no. You're going to go on the Scroll of Renown and you're going to take home that wonderful, gorgeous light up Nightline keyring. Listening? Let's do it. My story began with reptiles. But today, my mission reaches far beyond the creatures that first inspired me. Ooh. Oh, gosh, I'm trying to give you really cryptic. I don't want you all to beat me. This is it. Let me think. Visitors come from around the world to see what goes on within. That's it. And can I give you one more clue that I'm not really giving it away? Okay. Millions know me through television, but my greatest purpose has always been about protecting wildlife. 13 12 69, where have I hidden the treasure chest tonight? Phone lines are open right this very minute. Now, we've had a few more. We're all on the hunt for lamb shanks. Don't ask me why. Got you all going. Brad rang up and said lamb shanks for 40 cents each for his dog 20 years ago. That's it. He used to give them to your dog. Absolutely. And even my mum sent me a text and she said, I remember the butcher used to throw them in for the dog. Brad, you were getting, I think, so you think your butcher was making a bit of a profit there. How about that? Goodness me. Lamb shanks. And now look at them now. They're like about $6 each, seems, around the country. How times have changed. All right, 13, 12, 69. Where have I hidden the treasure chest tonight? We'll find out in just a moment. Straight after the Small Faces and Ichiku Park. It's not there.

0: goodness. Shh. Shane, put that parrot back in its cage. My goodness. Ahoy, Pam.
1: Ahoy, ahoy.
0: Ahoy, where have I hidden the treasure chest tonight? I've got the plank. I found the plank. We got it back.
1: Oh, please don't throw me in the water. is it the Australian Reptile Park?
0: The Australian Reptile Park, you say, on the central coast of New South Wales?
1: Yes.
0: Oh, watch out for those crocodiles, Pam.
1: Thank you.
0: Bye. Oh, that's a good place, isn't it? It's just down the road from me. Do you know they have... Oh, God, I've just taken my slippers. I do wear slippers. I've just let it slip about my slippers, Ugg boot slippers. I just slip them off, and I'm about to tell you about funnel web spiders. Ah, that's where they milk the funnel webs, isn't it? All right, let's not keep these people waiting at all. Hang on, where are we going? Ahoy, Wendy.
2: Oh, dear. Reptile Park, but it's Bob Irwin.
0: More information?
2: I said the Australian Reptile Park, Queensland. Don't ask for the full address.
0: I don't want the full address, but I need the proper name. It's not...
2: Oh, Australia Zoo.
0: Yay! I've got to give it to you.
2: Golly.
0: Well, I'm telling you, you have no idea what goes on behind the scenes here. Don't we, First Mate Shane? We have protests all the time. But that's not the exact name. That's not the exact name. So I have to get the exact name, otherwise I upset the rest of the Nightline and crew.
2: Well, that's right.
0: Okay, congratulations, you've won. Have you been to Australia Zoo?
2: No.
0: Me neither. No, I've heard about it. I've seen it. Well done. Well done, Pam. Wendy.
2: Wendy.
0: No, you're Wendy. Pam didn't make it this time. Wendy. All right, Wendy, hold on. We'll get all your information. And no problems. There we go. That went off really quickly this tonight, didn't it? Look at that go. That's right. Australian Zoo, of course, the Irwin family, located on the Sunshine Coast's hinterland, about an hour's north of Brisbane. And they do a lot of international conservation projects there, and millions of people go through or watch them on television. Huge in the United States, everything that they do there. Very, very important stuff. International attraction. If you speak to people overseas, they put it on their bucket list. They're going to go and see it there. That's it. And of course, their most famous ambassador, well, the whole family, changed the way millions of people viewed crocodiles as well, at the foot of the Glasshouse Mountains in southeast Queensland. Steve Irwin started that all up. This is your Nightline right here on Newcastle's 2HD. We broadcast right around Australia on the Super Radio Network. Now, I'm going to take you to outer space, from Australia Zoo in Queensland to outer space. There's a lot of big news this week, and there's a lot of emails too. We've picked out a few of them, and we're going to share those with Astro Dave next and get some space answers. We'll find out about that fourth drop with the UFOs. It'd be nice if there was a fourth drop of UFOs right here. We could have a look at them. But the United States government has been dropping files, and that was on the direction of President Trump. And the fourth drop happened this week. So we'll see if our good astronomer has had a look through those and if he's got any thoughts for us. There was quite a lot of you, actually, that wrote in and asked for his views on what was found there. But, of course, your other space questions, and also what's happening that you might be able to see. If it's not raining too much, we've got a lot of rain in southeast Australia, but we'll see what you might be able to see. This is the Nightline, and news, sport and weather is coming up next after this break.
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13: I'm Patrick Mulrow. The Prime Minister says artificial intelligence must work for Australians, not the other way around. Anthony Albanese outlined his vision for AI on Wednesday, including copyright protections for the arts and responsibilities for data centres wanting to operate in Australia. Professor Joanna Weaver from the Tech Policy Design Institute says AI should support Australia.
14: So this is really saying we want to shape AI in Australia's interests. We want to make sure Australians are having new jobs created rather than AI taking Australians' jobs. So this is, I think, a really important marker to put down.
13: A police manhunt is underway after a man was found shot dead in a car in Sydney's northwest on Wednesday morning. Officers were called to North Rocks Road in Carlingford after a member of the public discovered the man aged in his 30s shortly after 7 a.m. He's yet to be formally identified. Police suspect one of the worst alleged pedophiles in the country may have spent time in a remote community in South Australia. The Herald reports 35-year-old Hamish Tate travelled to the area on the border with the Northern Territory where he was working with vulnerable children. Tate is accused of abusing more than 150 children at 62 different childcare centres in Sydney's northwest. He's charged with more than 320 offences and remains in custody after being arrested in July last year. $400 million worth of cocaine has been seized in Sydney. 500 kilos of the drug, equaling around 260,000 street deals, has been found by Border Force in a shipping container bound for Victoria. It's been traced back to Texas via Panama. A woman alleged to have links to the Islamic State group has been denied bail for a second time in Sydney. Janai Safa's lawyer argued on Wednesday in court that she is likely suffering from a psychological injury from her time in Syria and needs urgent medical care. The case has been adjourned to September. US President Donald Trump has taken back his comments on charging a fee for vessels to pass through the Strait of Hormuz. A tax of 20% was announced by the president, which would have been a violation of international law. Instead, President Trump says he'll be doing deals with allies in the Gulf states who invest billions in America. President Trump says his regime is doing the world a favour.
15: It was never fair to me that we would be guarding the Strait when we basically don't take any, we don't need the oil at all. And it wasn't important for us, but it was important for allies. It was important for people that we get along with very well. And so I put it out yesterday. I thought it was good.
13: A Russian attack has killed at least 3 people and wounded 7 in Ukraine's northern Sumy region. According to Sumy's regional governor, Russia carried out 6 strikes with guided aerial bombs. One struck near medical facilities and others, according to preliminary information, hit infrastructure. Melbourne's Yarra City Council has ended a 6-year trial of using e-bike sharing services. Lime opted not to take more responsibility for clearing up dumped e-bikes, and therefore there will be no more bike sharing services in the local government area. In sport, Cowboys coach Todd Payton is confident star playmaker Tom Dearden will return from an ankle injury against the Dolphins on the weekend. He's been named on the extended bench. Former St Kilda player Nicky Widmar has been removed from the Australian Football Hall of Fame after he was convicted of assault. St Kilda has also suspended Widmar's place in the club's Hall of Fame, pending a possible appeal. Earlier this month, a Victorian court found Widmar guilty of assaulting a woman last year. Spain have advanced to the FIFA Soccer World Cup final after downing France 2-0. Fenerbahce have signed English forward Mason Greenwood from Marseille on a 4-year contract. In finance, oil is worth $80 a barrel. Gold is trading at $4,026 an ounce. And one Australian dollar is buying 69.86 US cents. 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Partly cloudy with a high chance of showers with south to southwesterly winds. Temperatures are ranging from 11 to 18 in the city, 7 to 19 in the west. Looking further ahead, partly cloudy with showers for Friday and Saturday and partly cloudy for Sunday. That's the latest SUSM News. I'm Patrick Morrow.

0: This is The Nightline with Cheryl and Darcy. 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
1: Wednesday night means one thing. Well, it means a few things. Who am I kidding? There's lots of things here at the Nightline, but it definitely means Astro Dave is with us, our resident astronomer. And tonight we'll be talking about that UFO fourth drop of information. Well, it's actually the United States fourth drop of UFO. And what are they called now? UAP. I'm trying to remember what it means. We'll find out. I'll ask Astro Dave. Let's find out from the scientists. We've also got your questions ready, sitting there in the mailbag to share with him. First up, though, let's get into the lotto. Draw number 4729 for Wednesday, the 15th of July. Are you ready? Great. Let's go. Winning numbers: 3, 22, 25, 29, 36, 39, and your supplementaries 16 and 35. Division 1? Nobody. Oh, no jackpot. Okay, those numbers again: 3, 22, 25, 29, 36, 39, and your supplementaries 16 and 35. No Division 1 winner. You can try again next week. Oh, I keep looking down at the bedtime story for tonight, and I'm really excited. Like, really excited. I can't wait to do this one. It's one of my favourite people. He's no longer with us. Oh, there's another hint. Australian musician, no longer with us. See, you can stack all those clues up. Try to beat Liz from Dubbo tonight. I'm giving you all an advantage because she's been winning nearly every night. And no, she doesn't ring up before. We've had a few of you ask. She doesn't ring up before the clues are given. We actually don't pick up the people who've rung in until I've finished speaking, giving you the clues. So there you go. I'm giving you three clues right now. Coming up next, Astro Dave, straight after the King. Elvis Presley, Kentucky Rain.

There's Elvis there in Kentucky Rain. We're just having a little bit of phone troubles connecting with Astro Dave at the moment, so we'll just keep doing that. So hang by. We'll see what we can do. We have had a bit of storm activity up around where he lives and in our area too, and quite a few power outages too, so it could have something to do with that. So hang with us. We're just going to see if we can get him some other way. Robbie Williams, Angels. He's on his way to Australia.

0: Oh, Astro Dave, here he is. We thought we'd lost you to outer space. We thought a UFO had come down with the last drop and taken you off. Oh, my goodness.
1: It was a good TV series, but I didn't want to live it in proper. Yeah. Good to be with you again, Cheryl.
0: Great to be. Yeah, it's fantastic to have you here, Dave. I tell you what, I'm going to jump ahead a little bit. We've got so many emails and phone calls saying fourth drop of the UAP, UFO, all that sort of stuff has come out. What does Astro Dave think?
1: This is a real open question. Look, I've heard about this for about 40 years now. So many disclosures have come and gone, really gone nowhere. This is the first time I've really seen anything concrete coming out from the United States government. And it's only been because of a lot of people put their lives on the line, their reputations on the line, to probe it. Now it seems to be a reality. Look, there's something there, but what is that? We don't know. We've got a lot of anecdotal evidence, but there's no real hard evidence, and unfortunately that's what we need. So at the moment, I'm convinced there's something definitely in there, in the reports there. Of course, the eyewitness reports from the pilots and other people, radar controllers, private people, even friends of mine I know, and I've known for a long time, that have told me some remarkable things they've seen. I can't turn around and say you're seeing things or there's nothing there. But the whole point of the exercise is simply the fact that what Arthur C. Clarke once said, show me the money. He didn't say. That's what our friend Tom Cruise said. Show me the money. But Arthur C. Clarke said, incredible claims require incredible evidence.
0: Yes.
1: And we don't have that at the moment. The only thing that will settle that argument, and there's definitely something there, I must tell you, we don't know what can turn right angle turns and have 500 or 700 Gs. 500 to 700. 7 or 8 Gs will knock you out.
0: Yeah.
1: So whatever's out there and being observed is still a big open question to me, but I'm willing to be convinced.
0: Yes, we all are. But our producer Shane has actually gone to the source material, and he said, he only told me this yesterday. He said, you know, you can just download the whole lot. And I said, well, you're going to have a busy weekend then. And he said, you can. You can just go there and download it and read it all.
1: Look, there's one thing I'm going to say to you, and I don't want this to come out the wrong way to people
0: Yes.
1: who might be religious, and I'm not.

0: going to knock religion. I don't do that.
1: Mm.
0: But what I will say to you is that the thing that's worrying a lot of people, and one of the things that's been put to me, why this has not really been opened up by the governments of the world, and the reason they say, because religion is such a strong part of people's lives around the world, they're worried that this may do something to it, might change that. If there are people out there who have never heard of Christianity before, or
1: yes.
0: You know, this is what they're talking about. It's not my opinion. It's only what's been being said, that perhaps the governments of the world, they're holding back because of the change that would make in people's lives and the panic that might ensue from that. I don't know. It's only an idea that I put forward. But it probably has got a lot of merit behind it, because religion is a pretty strong thing with a lot of people. And to turn around and say that, you know, we've got proof that there's nothing in that, I don't say there is. I'm just saying what may come from it. Look, there's so many things going on here. It's just a big mix-up. But there's no tangible proof. So somebody said to me once, where there's smoke, there's fire. And as I said to you before, I've used that analogy before, where there's smoke, sometimes there's more smoke.
1: Have to wait
0: and see what goes on.
1: All right, okay. Well, let's get back to the science. Well, it could be science we don't know about yet. But anyway, let's get back to the science that I know you know about right now.
0: Oh, yeah.
1: Okay. We've got Chris has written in and he said, hey, Dave, if gravity is always pulling things together, why is the universe still expanding? What's winning the battle between gravity and the expansion of space?
0: Oh, every time I hear this question, I look at my tummy.
1: Oh. Really?
0: It's expanding. this is a great... Look, this is the number one question I get all the time. Gravity pulls things together, Chris, but space is expanding. Let's go back to the balloon analogy. Let's get a balloon. Blow a balloon up. It's a yellow balloon. Beautiful little balloon.
1: Okay.
0: Start blowing it up and get a texture colour and put a whole bunch of dots over the balloon, these black dots. Now, you blow the balloon up a little bit further, and what's going to happen to the dots?
1: Oh, they expand out.
0: They're going to move apart. Now, what's happening here? Are the dots in motion, or is the balloon or the fabric of the balloon in motion?
1: Oh, yes.
0: Well, the fabric of the balloon is in motion, pulling the dots with it. And that's what's happening with all the matter in the universe moving away from everything else. The fabric of space and time is moving apart. And that's what the expansion of the universe... We call it dark energy, Chris. No one knows what it is. Astronomers know that this is going on. Somebody said, what are we going to call it, John? And John said, dark energy.
1: Okay.
0: Oh, yeah, I made that up. Dark energy is causing expansion of the universe. Gravity is the other one. That pulls everything together. Now, one of them is pushing against the other, and dark energy is currently winning the race. So we don't know what's going to happen with the end result will be that the whole universe will expand into oblivion.
1: Oh.
0: But to me, that's stupid. I think somewhere along the line there, my feeling is, excuse me, that eventually the expansion will slow down because everything will get too far apart. And then it all might come back together under gravity and come back into a big crunch.
1: Oh.
0: And that big crunch may be another big bang after that.
1: Okay.
0: So the universe may be recycling itself over and over and over again.
1: All right. Awesome. But not that we've got to worry about it, but that would be a slow thing, this crunch that you... I've heard this spoken about before. It's not going to all of a sudden go... I'm thinking it's going to expand out and then all of a sudden like an elastic go, that's it, and come back quickly. Is that the sort of science, or are we talking about slow?
0: Look, it's got as much merit as the other one I mentioned,
1: yeah.
0: But nobody knows. There are things in astronomy that we see. 90% of the world's astronomers who ever lived are still alive today. I made a mistake once. It was funny. I was in a public tour. I was doing a public lecture.
1: Right.
0: And there were a lot of older folk there from some of the service groups. And a lot of those were ladies. And I got up and I said, I forget what I said. Oh, dear, I've lost my train of thought.
1: About all the astronomers that had ever lived.
0: A bit later on, but it was all to do with, you know, universe and all that sort of thing.
1: Mm.
0: I've lost my train of thought with that.
1: That's okay.
0: Funny story. I'll think of it later.
1: It'll pop up again, just like the universe. All right. Now, hey, I'll tell you what. This story, I saw this story and I didn't read. I've seen the headline. I don't know. Producer Shane, you saw the headline too and said, we've got to ask Astro Dave. It came out yesterday. And Jesse wrote to us this morning and said, hey, Astros, I read online that they have found sugar in space and that's some sort of indication about life. Love your explanation and thoughts. That's from Jesse.
0: Yeah, the sugar. The one bit I can't remember. I just remember what I was going to say to you.
1: Oh, yes.
0: It's okay. I'm sorry about that.
1: You're right.
0: In this group, there's a lot of ladies there. And I said, astronomy is the oldest profession in the world. And, oh, boy, all the eyes, man. I thought, oh, no, you said the wrong thing. And I sort of said, the oldest science in the world. So there you
1: okay,
0: go.
1: All right.
0: Okay, sugar. Yeah,
1: sugar.
0: We found sugar up there. Does that mean life? Well, astronomers have found what's called little sugar organic molecules.
1: Mm-hmm.
0: They're in interstellar clouds. They're in clouds that spreads right throughout the universe. See, when we look at the distance between the stars there's really nothing there. There is stuff there. There's gaseous compounds. There's electrostatic fields. There's small particles, you name it. But we've also found, and this is interesting, evidence of sugar compounds out there. Now, these are the building blocks of life.
1: Right.
0: They're not life, but they're building blocks of life. And finding these things, Jesse, shows that the chemistry needed for life like we are is common throughout the universe. So it increases the chances that life could develop anywhere besides here. It's not proof that life exists beyond the Earth, but it's a damn good start. So my feeling is, okay, if these compounds are out there and they're so prolific, they're spread right throughout the universe. You've only got to have conditions similar to the Earth on another planet out there, and life could spring up on that planet as well. And there's a good chance that life may be similar to what we are now,
1: right,
0: based on the carbon. So when we go out there and meet ET, he's probably going to have two arms and two legs like us, and a head, and possibly even look like you and I.
1: That'd be good, I think.
0: Ooh.
1: All right.
0: But it's good. It's a really good discovery, Jesse, and it's good. I'm glad you brought that up. It's only a new discovery, Sherwin.
1: Yes.
0: It's really exciting that we're probing now more and more into the universe and asking questions about the universe, and we're getting answers back.
1: It's wonderful. All right. We've got Sue has said, oh, yeah, I love this one too. I love all of them. Our listeners come up with the best questions. You're up. Hi, David and Sherilyn. I've always wondered why some stars suddenly explode. What causes a star to explode in a supernova, and why do only certain stars end their lives this way? What happens to the star afterwards, and how important are these explosions for creating the elements that make up planets and even us? That's from Sue.
0: Yeah. Everyone loves supernovas. We really do. Supernovas are the ultimate explosion. Look, why do some stars explode? So it's pretty much easy to answer that one. And what happens after? Only certain stars can become a supernova. It's got to be a big star. Very massive stars explode when they run out of fuel. Smaller stars like our sun collapse into themselves and become white dwarfs. So let me explain this a little bit better to you. If a star is 10 or 20 times bigger than our sun, and our sun is fairly big, when the fuel runs out, what keeps a star alive is the fuel burning inside. Pressure pushes down on the star, but the pressure pushing up keeps it stable, same as a balloon. That's a good analogy. Again, your balloon, just imagine the balloon and a star, same thing there. You've got pressure pushing down from outside on the balloon. Why doesn't the balloon collapse? Because there's pressure inside. Now, what happens when you release the air inside the balloon? It starts to collapse down.
1: Yeah.
0: That's what happens when the star starts getting cooler. When it starts to die, all stars get cooler as they burn more and more fuel. Like a campfire, after an hour or so, it goes out, it's dimmer and dimmer, and then it goes from white hot down to red, then to orange.
1: Yeah.
0: So when the star runs out of fuel more and more, the more it runs out of fuel, the more gravity crushes it down. If it's big enough, it builds up pressure doing that. And all of a sudden, in a moment of time there, and we don't know how or when, but in a fraction of a second, in the time it takes you to blink your eye, that star will explode.
1: Wow.
0: And when it does, it'll release more heat and more light and more power that our sun has in its last 5 billion years of burning.
1: Wow.
0: That's an amazing amount of energy.
1: It is.
0: A supernova is a star that blows itself into oblivion, and all that material gets spread out through the universe. But in that cloud of gas are impregnated these seeds of life, like the sugar compounds. So that cloud gas that was once a star is now floating around out in space there, mixes up with more molecules and more gas clouds, and forms another star somewhere down the line. That's how it goes. It's just continuous process. So the answer to the question, why do some stars explode and some don't, it really depends on the size. Little stars like our sun will collapse into themselves and just burn themselves out. Big stars blow up, become a supernova. When a star blows up, it will be so bright. There's one out there called Betelgeuse at the moment, Betelgeuse, and we talked about that before. When you find the saucepan at night time, we call it Orion, but it's the saucepan to us. Have a look below the base of the saucepan, the bottom part,
1: okay,
0: and you'll see a red-coloured star there. That's Betelgeuse or Betelgeuse. It's 600 times bigger than our sun, Carolyn.
1: Wow.
0: But it's also 600 light years away. So that star, when it blows up, whenever that is, could be tomorrow, could be 100 years from now, will release so much power and energy, there won't be any night time here for about 20 minutes.
1: Ooh.
0: We'll even see the glow of it here. It'll be a beacon in the sky there for a little while, for maybe a few hours, and then it'll die down a bit. So that's what's going to happen. And that happens all the time in the universe. We're only just starting to realise that supernovae or supernova explosions are pretty common.
1: Wow. I can't wait for that to happen. It's going to be exciting. I'll have to...
0: Pretty cool.
1: I'm going to run out and have a look at it. Be like, look at that. That's it. Jeez. That's it. I hope that anyone who lives there moves out of the way quickly. All right, we've got Karen. Karen's got here. Karen says, I often hear astronomers talk about rotation and revolution, but I always get the two mixed up. What's the difference between rotation and revolution? And can you give us a few easy examples, Dave, from our solar system to help explain them? Why is understanding the difference so important to astronomy?
0: Ooh. Goodness me. Karen, I bet you come into some funny sort of... Yeah.
1: She's sitting around thinking a lot, isn't she, Karen? Yeah. That's all right.
0: It's a nice name, but somebody made a mess of it.
1: Oh, they have, haven't they? One of my best friends is called Karen. I hate the way they say things about Karen. Yeah.
0: My daughter's name's Karen. Yeah.
1: Oh,
0: look,
1: yes.
0: What's the difference between rotation and revolution? Well, rotation is when an object is spinning on its axis. The Earth is spinning around and around. We go around... Round. That's called rotation. Revolution is how long it takes us to go around the sun.
1: Okay.
0: So we revolve around the sun, but we rotate on our axis as we do that.
1: Okay.
0: So we're spinning around once every 24 hours, that's our day, but it takes a whole year to go right around the sun. So that's how it works. The Earth revolves around the sun once every year. The moon rotates once while it revolves around the Earth. So the moon is also revolving, but it's also rotating. Even though we see one side of it here, it's rotating very slowly. So rotation, again, is when you spin it. Revolution is
1: when you go round.
0: Pick it up and you move it around another body.
1: Okay, yeah, there we are. Got it. We got it, Karen. Okay, I'm going to jump ahead to Stephen. He said a quick one from him. Goodness me. This looks like it's in another language. What he says, hey, Dave, what on the universe, instead of what on Earth, I love it, what on the universe is an, I can't even pronounce it, an uber-dense, is it uber-dense, stellar corpse?
0: I've not been able to find that on site, Steve.
1: Haven't you?
0: I don't know what that is.
1: Stump the astronomer.
0: Yeah, I've not heard of it before, but I am trying to check that one out. So leave it with me if you don't mind.
1: Yeah, we'll leave it. We're going to come back to that next week. Okay,
0: yeah.
1: See, look at that. You don't know. We don't know in the universe either. You've stumped the astronomer. Yeah, okay, we'll find out next week.
0: Yeah, you can. Yeah. I guess you will stump me from sometimes. Yeah. I'm not sure.
1: He's pretty. Anyway. He's pretty good, though. I tell you what, it rarely happens, but he will find out for us. He will. Okay, and George Randall, of course. There we go. There are so many astronomical telescopes used today, namely amateur radio, large ground base, and the space telescopes. There is another sophisticated telescope called the Euclid. is that it? Euclid, launched in 2003 by the European Space Agency, which uses gravitational lensing. So my question to Dave is, can Dave please explain what is gravitational lensing, how does it work, and what are its benefits?
0: George has got a handle on this. His questions are really advanced there. Euclid, missions like Euclid that use gravitational lensing to map the universe and better understand dark matter and dark energy. Look, it's gravitational lensing. How does it work? Gravitational lensing happens when a massive object, like a galaxy or a cluster of galaxies, bend the light from something behind it. Best example I can give you. Have you ever seen a drop of water on newspaper print? It sort of brings the letters come up bigger. No?
1: Yeah, I know what you mean. Yeah, so yeah, well, like magnifies it. Yeah.
0: You put water on, water spills on your book or a drop or whatever, sometimes you'll see that. Well, that's what happens with gravitational lensing. Because of the shape of the blob of, on your text there, it bends the light from behind it. And it magnifies it like a pair of binoculars do. So gravitational lens, the astronomers only just found this out recently. If we see a star in the distance, we don't know if it's got a companion because it's so far away.
1: Yeah.
0: Sometimes it'll be in the line of view of a cloud of gas or a galaxy in the distance. And that light's got to come through that galaxy. And when it does, the galaxy acts like a magnifying glass and brings the object up bigger and bigger. So they're really a natural magnifying glass when you think about it. They're predicted by Einstein. He knew about them way back even before we knew where we were in the universe, way back in 1915, 1920. It can make galaxies appear brighter, and it gives astronomers a better way to look at distant galaxies. It'll help us find dark matter. It can help measure the expansion of the universe. And the best thing about it, it helps find planets around distant stars that we ordinarily wouldn't be able to see. So it acts like an extra pair of binoculars in front of a telescope or another lens in front of a telescope. But the conditions have got to be right, George. You've got to be, everything's got to be in a line. If it's not, it won't happen. Using clouds of gas or galaxies that move in front of a distant object, expand the light, bring the light up closer to us, and allows astronomers to see things that normally and never. Normally we wouldn't be able to see. That's what I'm trying to say.
1: Yes.
0: It's a good question. It's heavy stuff. Gravitational lensing is cool.
1: Good. Right. And so this is in 2003. Do they still use it, or is it?
0: Oh yeah.
1: Okay.
0: Oh, yeah. Well, it's used by Hubble and all the other
1: telescopes. Oh, okay.
0: Yeah, so it's been used for quite a while now. It's a very useful tool. But imagine, before we even had decent telescopes, Einstein figured that out.
1: Well, that's why he was Einstein. Sorry.
0: I like Einstein.
1: I love it. All right. Look, I've got a bit of space news I've picked up off your website that I'm very excited about this. I've just had a look at it now. There's going to be a once in a millennial asteroid flyby. It's going to be very close to Earth. Are we going to? Do we have to be worried about this in 2029?
0: Where did you read that?
1: On your website.
0: Oh, you did too. That's right.
1: I did.
0: Look, get your hard hat ready.
1: Yes.
0: Have you got a diary, Sherilyn?
1: Yeah, I do. Of course, I do.
0: I open it up to April 14, 2029.
1: Okay.
0: And put in Head for the Hills.
1: Oh, no.
0: I was only kidding. Look,
1: no.
0: There's a big asteroid on the way. We're going to see it. This is going to be an amazing event. All the people around the world will see this. 7.6 billion people. 90% of the world's population are going to see something they will never, ever see again. This is a massive asteroid called Apophis. We've known about it for quite some time. 5 or 10 years ago, Apophis was supposed to, according to some people, be on a collision course with the Earth. Now, this is not a small little fellow. This is about the size of a skyscraper. Can you imagine something as big as the Sydney Tower heading for you? This is going to be, this is worry, but it's not going to hit us. It's going to go past the Earth, and we're going to see it in the early hours of the morning. It's going to be like a big bright star moving very, very slowly across the sky over about 3 or 4 hours, and everyone will be able to see it. You don't need binoculars or whatever. It'll be viewing before 1 a.m. Australian Eastern Time for those here on the East Coast. So you have to work your own time. So when it gets dark, just after midnight, that's the best way. It's going to be 31,000 kilometres from the Earth. Now, you might think, oh, that's good.
1: Yeah.
0: That's pretty close. You got to, because, look, the moon is 10 times that distance away. This is going to be almost at the same distance as some of the communication satellites we've got out there. So it could run into a few. We don't know. It was only found in 2004. Now, there's a 1 in 37 chance of it striking the Earth. That's not good odds, is it? but we know that it's going to go past. It's going to be a flyby. The only thing that can change it, this is not, I don't want to worry anyone, it's not going to happen. If something hit it, another rock collided with it, it could change its direction. And even if it doesn't do that, when Apophis goes past us, and everyone goes, wow, look at that, it'll be like a big bright star moving slowly. It'll come back again because it's going to swing around the sun and come back in 2036 and make another. It'll be 100 times further away than at that time. So it's going to be good. Something to look forward to. Only a few years from now, April 14, Apophis is going to pay you a little visit.
1: I'm a bit concerned because I know that the Apophis is the Egyptian god of chaos. That's what I'm worried about. That's its
0: why
1: name.
0: They it
1: oh, is that what they? Oh, okay.
0: Because when they found it, there were people out there who really didn't do their mathematics properly. A lot of astronomers jumped to conclusions. A lot of people take that data and put it in and claim things that aren't true. On YouTube and Facebook, I'm going to surprise you, Sherilyn. You don't believe everything you read on
1: really?
0: YouTube.
1: Okay.
0: Or Facebook.
1: No, not Facebook either. I've read some great things on there that are absolutely not true. No, you don't. You listen to Astro Dave. And on that point, Astro Dave, you got to tell us about something you can... Oh, no, we've lost him. Oh, dear, oh, dear. He was having some troubles with his phone there. So I'll let you know. Astro Dave has an amazing Norfolk Island experience, Dark Sky Week on Norfolk Island, and that is between the 6th and the 13th of April, and also the 14th and the 21st of April. Amazing thing. You can go and stay on Norfolk Island. It's beautiful. It's one of the darkest places in Australia. So you will be with Astro Dave, heaps of telescopes. It's a professionally organised tour, and you can find out more if you just Google Astro Dave. And also he's got other things there. Lots of resources there, things about telescopes and space and all of our space news. He'll be back again next week. As I said, we had a few little phone issues tonight with both ends of things. I think with those storms and things going on, and we've had a few power outages across the Hunter this evening. Okay, going to take a quick break. Nightline returns and we'll have the treasure. Oh, no, we don't have the treasure chest. It was won by Wendy, wasn't it? No treasure chest. Oh, gosh, you were quick off the mark tonight. Well, I'd love to know what you would like to talk about on 13 12 69. This, after all, is your Nightline.
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3: 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Seriously?
2: Brent Bultitude for Chris Smith.
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0: Oh, endless love there. Lionel Richie and Diana Ross. I love giving you good news, especially when it's about money. So listen up, especially if you use Origin Energy, if that's your supplier. Here we go. So it might be worth checking your inbox, because thousands of customers are about to receive an unexpected refund. How good's that? Origin has been ordered to repay around $270,000 after an investigation by the Australian Competition and Consumer Commission found that more than 4,500 customers were paying more on an electricity plan that was supposed to save them money. The plan was called Ongoing Savings, but according to the ACCC, some customers were actually paying more than they would have if they'd stayed with Origin's standard basic electricity plan. It wasn't ongoing saving for them. The investigation began after consumer advocacy group Choice raised concerns that some energy companies were using plan names that suggested customers were getting a better deal when that wasn't always the case. The ACCC says energy plans are already complicated enough. Between supply charges, usage rates, discounts and different tariffs, many households struggle to work out which plan is actually the cheapest. And that's why Commissioner Anna Barkley says that retailers have a responsibility to make sure plan names and marketing accurately reflect the value customers can expect. Yeah, if it says ongoing savings, I want ongoing savings. Not just now, but ongoing. That's crazy. Anyway, this has been rectified. Good on your Choice. Origin has apologised, saying only around 0.5% of customers on the plan were affected. While the average overcharge was about $28, the company says the average refund will be around $60, either as a direct payment or as a credit on future bills. The bigger message here from the consumer watchdog is one Australians hear regularly, but many of us ignore. Don't assume that your loyalty pays. Just don't do it. The ACCC is urging households to regularly compare electricity plans, because the difference between the cheapest and the most expensive offers can be significant, and every single cent counts at the moment. It really, really does. In fact, retailers are legally required to tell customers how their current plan compares with the government's benchmark electricity price, but many people never ask. With cost of living pressures continuing to bite, experts say reviewing your electricity plan each year could save you hundreds of dollars, and that's without changing any of your daily habits, just by checking in. It's another reminder that sometimes the most expensive bill isn't the one you use most. It's the one you never question. Got to question these things. Check them all out all the time. That's it. So that is Origin. So, and another thing is, of course, we're always concerned about scam emails. So you know what to do. Don't immediately go and click on any links or anything like that. Go and find the correct phone number for Origin and get your account and all that sort of thing, and ring them if there's any instructions there. Don't get let aside, because I tell you what, I did that whole Qantas thing. Oh, sneezy. I did that whole Qantas story for you last week, where there's refunds coming to some Qantas customers who purchased travel during the pandemic, and there's now been some people are getting payments and settlements out of this, and they have said be really careful, because Qantas is contacting people and they're sending text messages and emails. So, but of course the scammers will be on board. And I tell you what, I think I shared that story last Thursday. Saturday morning, I'm not a Qantas customer, and bingo, I got the text message saying hello, blah, blah, blah. See, if I had been, I might have thought, oh, that's it. Here comes the Qantas. Here comes the Qantas text. And but you could tell when you read, this is what you got to do. Because when it had the actual link, when you looked at it, it had Qantas was spelt without a U. I'm sorry, it was spelt with a U. It is spelt without a U. It was spelt with a U, and I had to laugh. I took a screenshot of it, and I was like, nah, nah, nah. All of us Aussies know Qantas doesn't have a U in it. So they're the sort of things. They'll make mistakes. Not always, but they'll make mistakes. And you just got to be very careful of that. But they can cloak those sorts of things. So you always, always go and check what the actual website or the actual phone number is and ring that. Don't click on links. Don't do anything like that at all. Yeah, clever. Too clever. All right, coming up straight after news, sport and weather, we will have the lotto numbers for you and we're going to play the Nightline Bedtime Story Game. Now, I've already given you three hints because I'm giving Liz from Dubbo a handicap, okay? So get ready with your phones. It is a male entertainer, a singer, and he is... What else did I tell you about him? Male, singer, I like him. You all like him. And he has passed away. Very, very popular. And I might even have a song of his to play. It's a song someone requested the other day. So if you listen to the Nightline all the time, they actually didn't talk about him being a Nightline person, but they requested his song and we had a laugh about it. That's about all I'm going to say. 13 12 69, but not yet. News, sport and weather coming up after this break.
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0: I'm Patrick Mulrow. Patient details have been exposed in a cyber attack on Australian healthcare provider. Partner Health notified people on Wednesday of the cyber attack more than 3 weeks after becoming aware that a malicious actor accessed its data. Clinics in Ultimo, Castle Hill, San Susie and Drural are among the Sydney general practices where personal medical information has been stolen. It's unclear how many patients have been affected by the data breach and what particular data may have been stolen. Data centres wanting to operate in Australia will have to follow a set of Australian standards to be passed as law by Federal Parliament. The Prime Minister has delivered a major speech on Wednesday outlining his vision for artificial intelligence. Anthony Albanese says he will welcome new data centres, but not at the expense of living standards.
1: We'll create a legal obligation for the next generation of large-scale data centres to underwrite new power supply, to pay their full share of grid connection so no costs are passed on to homes or businesses.
0: Detectives have charged a man with the alleged stabbing murder of another man in the New South Wales Lake Macquarie region, which occurred earlier this year. Shortly after 4 a.m. on Sunday, the 19th of April, police were called to Montgomery Street, Arrington, where they found a 38-year-old man had been stabbed. He was treated at the scene by paramedics, however, he died a short time later. A 22-year-old man was arrested on Wednesday and will face court on Thursday. New South Wales trucking company ICF Haulage has been forced to go into administration as its closure is being blamed on the shutdown of the state's Great Western Highway. Administrators stated that rising fuel costs and the months-long shutdown of the key highway section have been blamed for the failure. Federal Independent Member for Clare, Andrew Gee, says the state government needs to speed up its support for local communities.
2: We made it clear that immediate government assistance was needed to help businesses survive while the highway remained closed. Instead, all that the New South Wales government offered was pathetically inadequate, tokenistic small change.
0: Israel's Prime Minister Benjamin Netanyahu will travel to the United States on Saturday as the war in the Middle East ramps up, with US President Donald Trump threatening to strike Iran's bridges and power plants next week if the country does not return to talks. While Iran has been signalling it might use its Houthi allies in Yemen to shut a key port route of the Bab al-Mandeb gateway to the Red Sea. Another case of bird flu has been recorded. This case is in Western Australia and has been found in a petrel. It's the 14th case of the H5 virus in Australia. Meantime, New Zealand has recorded its first case of the virus with a brown suka seabird testing positive in Wellington. A man and woman have been charged over an alleged armed robbery in Queensland's Central Highlands. They're accused of entering a property in Ruby Vale on the evening of July 7 and forcing a 38-year-old man into a car. They picked up an Emerald woman and drove them to Emerald before assaulting and robbing the pair. The man was injured, but the woman wasn't hurt. Officers have charged a 29-year-old man and a 46-year-old woman with 27 offences. They've been remanded in custody to face court later this year. In sport, the Warriors have confirmed the extension of Kurt Capewell for another season. The Queensland representative has signed a one-year contract to the end of next season. Geelong have made 7 changes for Thursday night's AFL game against St Kilda. This includes bringing back Grian Myers and recruit James Warple for their first game since round 13 and round 9, while Jay Polkinghorne, who has kicked 20 goals in 6 VFL games this year, will make his AFL debut for the Cats. The Western Sydney Wanderers have announced the signing of Jermaine Ferreira. The Argentine centre-back has made the move from Melbourne City on a 3-year deal. In finance, oil is worth $79 a barrel. Gold is trading at $4,026 an ounce. And one Australian dollar is buying 69.84 US cents. 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Partly cloudy with a high chance of showers with south to southwesterly winds. Temperatures are ranging from 11 to 18 in the city, 7 to 19 in the west. Looking further ahead, partly cloudy with showers for Friday and Saturday, and partly cloudy for Sunday. That's the latest SUSM News. I'm Patrick Morrow.

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1: We're about to play the Nightline Bedtime Story Game. Yes, we are. Guts and Glory up for grabs. On this hour, we've got Eve from Dogaholics Dog Training. Is it okay to dress your pets up in cute little outfits? Is it okay to give them human-type treats? Put them in prams, take them down to the pub, take them to the cafe. Humanise them, that's what they're called. Where's the line? We'll find out. Eve's going to talk about it at 10:30 p.m. Australian Eastern Standard Time. That's in about 25 minutes' time. First up, though, let's get those lotto numbers for you. Draw number 47 to 29 for Wednesday, the 15th of July. And the winning numbers are 3, 22, 25, 29, 36, 39, and your supplementary 16 and 35. No Division 1 winner. Those numbers again, 3, 22, 25, 29, 36, 39, and your supplementary 16 and 35. No Division 1 winner. You gamble responsibly. Okay, let's get into this. I'm excited tonight. You can tell. For the Guts and Glory, who is the Nightline bedtime story about tonight? I spent much of my life travelling Australia's longest roads, taking my work to places few entertainers ever visited. Before I became famous, I was a stockman who understood the country that I would later sing about. I gave myself the name by which the world knows me while I was still a teenager. One of my greatest creative partnerships was also the love story of my life. My music celebrated the people who lived beyond the cities, from drovers and shearers to miners and truck drivers, and I became the first Australian recording artist to receive a gold record. I was the first Australian artist to receive a gold record. My voice was once broadcast from space aboard the space shuttle Columbia. Who is the subject of tonight's Nightline bedtime story? And that is, it's for the Guts and Glory. Phone lines are open now, 13 12 69. And we'll have the Nightline bedtime story just after the 11 p.m. news, which will be in about an hour's time.

Rod Stewart there, absolutely. Rhythm of My Heart. I'm having a laugh at the moment because there's so many. You've just piled on. It's fantastic, though, in a good way, in a very, very good way. No wrong answers tonight. Well, isn't that good? None. Well, it's either that or Shane. I think Shane covers up the wrong answers. He's such a nice boy, isn't he? All right, let's have a look. I cannot believe this. Liz from Dubbo, what have you got? How much are you paying Shane? Shane? Producer Shane? No, no, come on. Well, yes. Tell you what, he had some nice new clothes on tonight, Liz. What are you doing? No, no, there's no cheating here. Liz from Dubbo, you're unbelievable. You are so quick. Tell you what, she knows her history. She does. Guts and glory goes to Liz. Well done. And then this is in order. Scott. Bruce Truckee, Leslie from Nambucca Heads, Eric who's over in WA, Lynette in Lake Mac, Ben in Maitland, Kim from Tamworth, Daphne from I think it's Wollongong, I thought Wollongong or Wollongong, Steve from Glenfield, they're still coming in. All right, okay, all of you nightliners, look at you go. Oh, it's exciting, and I've heard that there's much excitement, isn't there? From the people who've guessed. Well done. So I have to get myself a big glass of water when we do this one. Settle in the Nightline bedtime story coming up just after the 11 p.m. News Australian Eastern Standard Time. And well played, all of you. And Liz from Dubbo, I do not know. You must have a brain like the... That's it. If anyone wants

I stand back. I bow to greatness of you, Liz. Well done. Okay, it is cold at the moment. We've been talking about that. But I want to talk about something that every couple, every office, even around here, this is what made me start thinking. Every family has argued about at least once, I guarantee. The thermostat, the heater, the fan, the eternal tug of war between people who run hot and people who run cold. And yes, the long-running belief that women feel the cold more than men. But here's what is fascinating. This isn't a stereotype. It's not a joke about blankets and fluffy socks, although I do have a pair of fluffy. They're a bit old, but they're pretty. Ugg boots right here. And I noticed Shane's okay with just a pair of sneakers on, but anyway. Science actually backs this up. Many of you listening right now know exactly what I'm talking about. The partners who sleep under separate blankets because one likes the room feeling like the Antarctica while the other likes to sleep in Bali. The office arguments about whether the air conditioner goes up or down. That's what happened this afternoon. I arrived, because I get here in the afternoons to do preparation for the show, and a lovely receptionist, Josie, was out in the car park next to a car getting a jumper. She said, oh, it's just, you know, it's not warm enough in there. And I said, what? It's heated? Oh, I know, but the blokes don't like it, you know, as hot and warm as we do. She had to go out and get, she had got a great big coat to sit at reception. See, that's what happens. Anyway, tonight, I do want your story. Who in your house feels the cold the most? Is it the women or is it the men? Or do you just feel cold? Do you need a hot water bottle? First thing I do when I leave the nightline and I get home, when I leave the nightline and get home, the first thing I do when I walk in the door is turn the kettle on for the hot water bottle. I've got one of those long ones. Okay, don't forget, you've got to replace them every year. I'll tell you what happened to me earlier this season. I woke up and I thought I'd had an accident, and it wasn't. The water bottle wasn't. I made producer Shane laugh. It wasn't that. It was the hot water bottle. What a promise. Was. Anyway, let me explain what researchers have discovered. Women on average have less muscle than men at the same body weight. Muscle generates heat. Less muscle means less natural warmth. Women also carry a little bit more fat, okay, between the skin and the muscles. No judgy. It's not the Tim Tams, it's just the way we're supposed to be. And that pushes the skin slightly further away from blood vessels, and that makes the skin feel colder to the touch. See? Science. Then there's metabolism. Women tend to have lower metabolic rates, which means the body produces less heat during cold exposure. So when the temperature drops, the difference becomes more noticeable to us. But here's where it gets really interesting. Hormones. Oestrogen and progesterone play a huge role in heat perception. So that's a bit of a tongue twister, isn't it? Oestrogen widens your blood vessels in the extremities, and that allows heat to escape faster into the air around you. Who designed us? It's not very good. The male hormones, on the other hand, tighten those vessels, reducing blood flow to the hands and feet so the body can protect the vital organs. And that's why women often walk around saying their hands and feet feel like ice. That's why I need a pair of Ugg boots here. Now it's all making sense. Okay. In fact, women's hands and feet and ears, oh, it's okay, I've got thick hair, can be up to 3 degrees colder than a man's. 3 degrees. That's a lot. And the hormone balance changes throughout your menstrual cycle. Often ovulation, core body temperature actually increases. So during that time, women may be even more sensitive to cooler weather outside. Yes, the old saying, cold hands, warm heart, has scientific truth behind it. There you go, ladies. Cold hands, warm heart. Correct. Anyway, guess what? It's not just humans. Animals show the same pattern. Female birds and mammals often seek warmer environments while males cluster in cooler spaces. Female bats, for instance, in case you were wondering, stay in warm valleys while males head to the cooler mountaintops. It's not just about having an argument. Evolution may have wired females to stay warm in order to protect offspring who cannot regulate their temperature. Oh, great. So they make us feel cold so that we stay cuddled up to

0: So what do we do about this in the modern world? Okay, I've got a few thoughts, but anyway, let's see what the scientists say. So, oh, separate blankets, yes, okay. Heated chairs, desk foot warmers, pair of Uggies. These are real solutions, not luxuries. They help people in workplaces and homes stay comfortable without forcing the whole room to adjust. But here is what I want to know from you tonight. Does that describe the perfect house to you? Do you and your partner fight over the thermostat? Or have you adopted what is known as the Scandinavian sleep method and sleep with separate doonas? I think it's quite... it's amazing. I do. Women are colder than men. That's it. In winter. Now we know why. It's science. It's not just us whinging. I say that because a certain man that's in this my vicinity just said that we whinge too much, ladies. And you all thought he was nice. Oh, he said it's a joke. All right. All right, producer Shane. We'll forgive you this time. This is The Nightline, your Nightline, broadcasting from Newcastle's 2HD and right across Australia on the Super Radio Network. Are you the colder person in your house or not? What do you do about it?
1: G'day, this is Tim Webster. 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See, you're thinking I'm nuts. No, I'm not nuts. Dusty's not nuts. It was written up.
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1: 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Right on cue. 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
0: Tell you what, we've been having more than a bit of fun behind the scenes here. Deb rang up, or Deb and Mark, and they don't want to go on air, and that's okay. But they've said that they've argued over blankets for years and years and years. And she said, yes, just like you've explained, the Scandinavian method, but she didn't know that's what it was called. They had separate doonas until they decided once and for all to have separate beds, bedrooms. separate bedrooms. She said now, zero arguments. It completely works. So good on you, Deb and Mark. That's great. And I'm still having a chuckle. Can I share your story, producer? Yes, I can. Apparently, when a certain producer that works for this network, when he was young and he was thirsty at night, he used to drink out of his hot water bottle. And I said, didn't it taste like rubber? And he goes, I don't remember. Don't do this at home. I've never heard. And he said, do you think it's strange? Have you ever heard of anyone doing it? And I said, no, not in my entire life. Can't be very good for you. Explains everything now. He said it was too far to go to the kitchen to get a drink of water. Didn't you have glasses in your house? Drank out of the hot water bottle. Okay. Linda has said she's always thought it was strange feeling, you were 5 years old with tiny legs. Okay. Linda says she always thought she was strange for feeling cold all the time. Her hands are freezing even in mild weather. And hearing the science behind all this actually makes me feel better. And thanks for covering this. Not a problem. Of course we're going to do that for you. Coming up in just a moment, we're going to be talking about dogs and cats. Do we overhumanize them? You need to put a jumper on, we call them jumpies in our house for the dogs. Let's get your jumpies on. I'm humanizing my dogs, aren't I? And off they go. They actually come up and get their jumpy. Well, one does. One doesn't really care, but one feels the cold. And he actually carries on. He actually comes and tells me he wants the heater on. I swear to you, he comes up and he does the lassie thing, with his head. I'm going to film it. Those of you who follow me on Facebook, I'm going to prove it to you tomorrow. He'll come up and he does the whole, like a horse, come on, come on, come over here, and stands in front of it. And then with his two front paws, he's a boxer, he sort of prances on the floor and, till you put it on, when you put it on. And then he leans on it till he burns his fur almost. He must, and it's a boy. So he doesn't follow the science here at all. All right, after this, we will have Eve from Dogaholics talking about dogs and cats.
2: One, two,
0: Beatles.

0: love our pets. In fact, many of us probably love them more than some members of our own family. I won't tell anyone if you don't, okay? They sleep on our beds, they wear little outfits, celebrate birthdays, and they even have their own social media accounts. But here's the question. When does loving our pets become treating them too much like people? And could that actually be making life harder for them? Joining us now is Eve from Dogaholics to help us separate what's genuinely good for our furry friends and what's really just making us feel better. Eve, when does caring for a pet cross the line into over-humanising, and how can owners recognise that shift?
1: It's such a good question. I think that, you know, caring for a pet becomes over-humanising when we start to meet our own human emotional needs in, you know, in ways that kind of conflict with like the animal's behavioural or biological needs. So we need to remember that dogs and cats are they're emotional beings, but they're not small humans. And so we need to really remember that, you know, are we doing this for us, or are we doing it for them? And if we are doing it for us, then how is it actually affecting the animal?
0: Okay, and on that point, are there some common behaviours or trends that you're seeing right now that might actually be confusing or even stressful for our pets?
1: Yeah, look, one thing that I've seen as a growing trend is expecting our pets to participate in every aspect of human life. So that's, you know, crowded cafes and markets and taking and to parties, even doing things like dressing them up and thinking it's funny and putting it on social media. So I'm seeing a lot of those trends now. And when we have a look at the body language of the animals, when we're doing those things to them, you will find that a lot of them are actually not enjoying it. It's stressful and it's causing them anxiety.
0: Okay, well, those things like dressing pets in clothes or carrying them everywhere, are they harmless, or can they impact the behaviour of your pet or even the confidence?
1: Yeah, look, I think there's two sort of questions here. One is, you know, is the animal enjoying it, and have they been acclimated to that? And if they haven't, it's most likely that they're just tolerating it and they're not enjoying it at all. And so, yes, it can be harmful.
0: And can over-humanising affect, say, training that you're trying to do and boundaries in the long term?
1: Look, I think, yeah, definitely. I would say it sort of, you know, can affect their welfare long term. Like, you know, carrying a dog everywhere can lead to a dog that doesn't have the coping skills to be able to walk around themselves and actually feel comfortable and safe with doing that. So, yeah, I think there's definitely kind of limits that we need to set with our own behaviours so that we can help our animals.
0: Okay. Well, let's have a look at that. For someone who just wants the very best for their pet, and who doesn't, but what does a healthy, balanced relationship actually look like, Eve?
1: Yeah, look, I think a healthy, balanced relationship looks like one where we're actually understanding the needs of the species that we've actually got into our home. So what we need to look at is, are we providing safety, and are we providing emotional safety for that particular animal? Are we allowing them to do species-appropriate behaviours? And, you know, are we teaching them coping skills and resilience? So it doesn't look like dressing them up and putting them on social media and thinking it's funny, because a lot of those animals they're not finding it funny, they're not finding it enjoyable, they're finding it really quite stressful, to be honest.
0: Eve, thank you so much. Maybe we need to have a look at exactly how we're treating our little friends in our family. Well, they are animals after all.
1: Definitely, yes.
0: That's Eve from Dogaholics. And if you'd like to learn more about understanding your dog or cat, or you're looking for training and behavioural advice, you're going to find plenty of great resources through Dogaholics. Go to dogaholicsdogtraining.com.au. Thanks for joining us, Eve.
1: Thank you very much.
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Mondo Rocks, State of the Heart. Okay. State of Daylight Saving. I know it's the middle of winter, but you need to listen to this. You really do. The United States may be about to change their daylight saving to become year-round. And no, do you know, when I saw this come across the desk about 10 minutes ago, I thought, hang on a minute, is it the 1st of April? No, it's not. Twice a year, millions of people reset their clocks, lose an hour of sleep, and then they spend 6 months waiting to do it all over again. The US House of Representatives has overwhelmingly passed the Sunshine Protection Act. It's a bill that would make daylight saving permanent across much of America. I can hear you all go, what? I can hear it. That's what I did. The proposal still needs approval from the Senate, but if it becomes law, Americans would no longer wind their clocks backwards and forwards every year. Supporters say it would mean brighter evenings all year round, fewer disruptions to sleep, fewer road accidents, and more opportunities for people to spend time outdoors after work. Critics argue permanent daylight saving would also mean much darker winter mornings, with children heading to school and commuters travelling to work before sunrise. I'll tell you why too. In California, they have year-round school, so they don't have that summer holiday break. Much better. But they start school at 7 in the morning. Because it's hot. Because it's a desert in Southern California. And kids are home, yeah. As you can imagine, around lunchtime. But they start at 7, so imagine that. How's this going to work out? Anyway, it's a debate that's also familiar here in Australia. At the moment, there are no official plans to change Australia's daylight saving arrangements, so don't worry, yet. Each state and territory decides for itself whether to observe daylight saving, which is why New South Wales, Victoria, Tasmania, South Australia, the ACT and Lord Howe Island all change their clocks, while Western Australia, Queensland and the Northern Territory do not. The system has always reflected Australia's geography. In the tropical north, many people argue the extra afternoon daylight simply means that they're going to have their curtain. No, it doesn't. They mean that more time spent in uncomfortable heat, while in southern states, the longer evenings encourage outdoor activities and recreation. Queensland has debated daylight savings for decades, but no major proposal is currently before Parliament. In New South Wales, there have been attempts to shorten the daylight saving season, but those proposals haven't progressed. Yes, it's terrible. It goes so long now, I think. This year, daylight saving will begin on Sunday, October the 4th. See, it feels like it's only just finished, because it has. Australia's time zones are already among the most complicated in the world. Broken Hill follows Southern Australian time, despite being in New South Wales, and Lord Howe Island changes by only 30 minutes due to daylight saving. And then there's the tiny stretch of the Nullarbor using the unofficial Central Western time zone, better, which sits 45 minutes ahead of Perth. So, if you're already struggling to remember what time it is across Australia, you're certainly not alone. So whether we eventually follow the United States, I guess is anyone's guess. For now, Australians will continue doing what we've always done, adjusting our clocks twice a year and arguing about whether or not it's worth all the effort. You let me know, would you support Australia making daylight saving permanent? Would you rather keep changing the clocks twice a year? Or would you rather just get rid of it? 13, 12, 69. I actually thought this was a joke. I had to go and check. I thought I was getting something played on me. It's true. It's got to go through the Senate, but overwhelming support. Daylight saving permanent across most of America. Looks like it's about to happen.

0: Boyzone there, Pitchy Review. We got Big Baz on the line. We're going to talk about daylight saving. What do you reckon? Heading off to the United States where you can have daylight saving all year round. Big Baz, you're on the air.
1: Yeah, mate, yeah.
0: Yeah, what's your feeling about this daylight saving situation?
1: I can't say really bad, any more bad words about it. It's the most ridiculous thing I've ever heard of. I call it daylight kills.
0: Daylight kills. I'm so surprised about America. Are you?
1: Well, that's right. If they're silly enough to go with daylight savings.
0: Yes. And whereabouts do you live, Baz?
1: Oh, out near Yass.
0: Okay. All right. And so you're not a fan?
1: Oh, I'm dead against it.
0: Why?
1: Well, the thing is, you have to get up too early. People are half asleep. You go to bed too late.
0: Yeah.
1: It's just, we don't need it. There's enough sunlight and what's not. If it's black, they want it white. If the river's running one way, they want it turned the other. They've just got to fiddle with everything.
0: They do, don't they? Just have it. I find it very hard to swap backs and forwards. Whichever way it goes, it's just such a disruption.
1: Well, it is. But the thing is, it'd be better just to leave the clock alone.
0: Yeah.
1: Anyone had a job at 9 o'clock, whatever, go to work an hour early and just knock off an hour early. No dramas.
0: Oh, that's a good idea. Do it the other way around. Yeah, go to work at a different time. There you go.
1: You have to go to work at 7 o'clock in the morning. It's dark.
0: That's it. Won't make any difference for me. I've still got to be here, but that's okay. I'm in the dark. But yes, I think that's a good idea. Instead of instead of changing the earth, just change your working times. Yeah, how sensible is that?
1: It's just, I've spoken to a lot of people and they just really absolutely hate it because it's just people are falling asleep. You see them yawn and coming into the hospital, different ones working and that. And it just wrecks the whole metabolism in my body, I'm afraid. I've hated it from day one.
0: I do find it hard. I just never seem to get backs and forwards. So I'm just so surprised that the whole of the United States wants to do this. But it's got to go through the Senate. But I didn't even know it was on the drawing board, to be quite honest. Had you heard about it, Baz?
1: No, I only heard it on the radio.
0: Just there? Did you?
1: But the thing is, you get someone up at Queensland and New South Wales.
0: Yeah.
1: There's a lady up there had 4 children. 2 went to Queensland, 2 went to New South Wales. Well, she was just beside herself trying to get backwards and forwards at the right time.
0: Oh, yeah, that's right. See, yeah, my family live in Cairns, so I don't know how many times I've woken Mum up early and I've gone, oh, sorry, forgot when it first changes. You know, it's like, you know, I'll ring up and it's 5 o'clock in the morning. Mum does get up about 6, but I'm not very popular. I'm sure it happens to a lot of families.
1: That's right, but the mornings are beautiful with our daylight saving, and then you put that silly thing on and you're up in the dark with the heater on and you're coming home and with the air conditioner on.
0: No, it's a bit, yes, using more power. Yeah, there's another point, Baz.
1: I reckon it saves power. I can't see it myself because you get up in the morning, it's daylight, normal time, put daylight savers on, you see the cars driving to work early in the morning.
0: Yeah, correct.
1: Kangaroos and everything are out. And,
0: yes.
1: Just leave everything as it is, I reckon.
0: All right. But that's it. Big Baz is voting for leaving it as it is. All right.
1: Thousands and thousands of other people I spoke to, too.
0: Feel the same
1: don't
0: way.
1: Like it.
0: It definitely goes on for too long. I think that's my biggest complaint. I think sometimes I think, okay, I kind of get it over sort of the Christmas period, over summer. But geez, I mean, we've got it for over half a year. It feels like it, doesn't it? Does it March through October? 6 months, yeah.
1: The thing is, we don't need it at all.
0: Okay.
1: Cancelled right out, I reckon.
0: All right, get rid of it.
1: It's the most ridiculous thing I've ever had to put up with.
0: All right, Baz. All right, well, thanks for your vote. All right, cheers,
1: Thank
0: Baz.
1: Have a look after themselves.
0: All
1: Bye.
0: Right, thanks, Baz. Earth, Wind and Fire, September. That's just before daylight saving starts, in case you didn't know.

0: Okay, so a lot of you have been ringing in saying and texting us, or not texting us, emailing us, not texting, emailing, and saying you don't like daylight saving. Nobody said they like it. Everybody hates it. And there's a surprise about America comes on the tail of that. They've decided they want daylight saving right across the country, most states. Be very odd. But there we are. It's got to go through the Senate and we'll see what happens. Details have just come through from Sam Neill's family. You know, very sad, very sad. We lost such a great man earlier this week. And he is going to have a private funeral ceremony, and that is in line with his wishes. The family have just revealed they're preparing to say farewell to the actor. A private funeral service will be held to farewell New Zealand actor Sam Neill as his family honours his wish for a private service. He died on Monday from sudden and unexpected illness. It's now been revealed that he had pneumonia. The source has added, sources released this to media and said that he didn't want a public service or a celebration of life. The source added that the beloved actor never liked a big fuss, which his family will honour in his death. His family released a statement on the actor's Instagram page on Monday, and it said that was announcing his death, saying he was surrounded by his family. It is with immense sadness that the family of Sam Neill share the news of his passing on Monday the 13th of July in Sydney, Australia. The statement began on his Instagram page. The loss was sudden and unexpected, but blessed by the fact that Sam remained cancer-free. So those details. Not much more, because they wanted privacy and they have asked for privacy at this time. So that's what's happened. We had a few inquiries about that too, if there was going to be a public celebration of his life or a public funeral, but no, that was his wishes. He was a man that, very humble man, and just didn't want a big fuss. So that's what his family going to honour that, which is lovely. And very, very, very missed. Sad week indeed. This is The Nightline. We're coming up to news, sport and weather on the hour, and then we'll have The Nightline Bedtime Story after the news, obviously, and we'll also have those lotto numbers for you. News, sport and weather after this break.
1: Step inside the castle of common sense with Brent Bultitude, holding the fort for Chris Smith.
2: If the law allows people who left Australia to join one of the most brutal terrorist organisations on earth to eventually come back, then why aren't we changing the law? Politicians love telling us they're keeping us safe. Well, here's the opportunity to prove it. I believe the first responsibility of any government is the safety of its own people.
1: Brent Bultitude for Chris Smith.
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0: I'm Patrick Mulroe. Patient details have been exposed in a cyber attack on Australian healthcare provider. Partner Health notified people on Wednesday of the cyber attack more than 3 weeks after becoming aware that a malicious actor accessed its data. Clinics in Ultimo, Castle Hill, San Susie and Drural are among the Sydney general practices where personal medical information has been stolen. It's unclear how many patients have been affected by the data breach and what particular data may have been stolen. Data centres wanting to operate in Australia will have to follow a set of Australian standards to be passed as law by Federal Parliament. The Prime Minister has delivered a major speech on Wednesday outlining his vision for artificial intelligence. Anthony Albanese says he will welcome new data centres, but not at the expense of living standards.
1: We'll create a legal obligation for the next generation of large-scale data centres to underwrite new power supply, to pay their full share of grid connection so no costs are passed on to homes or businesses.
0: Detectives have charged a man with the alleged stabbing murder of another man in the New South Wales Lake Macquarie region, which occurred earlier this year. Shortly after 4am on Sunday, the 19th of April, police were called to Montgomery Street, Arrington, where they found a 38-year-old man had been stabbed. He was treated at the scene by paramedics, however, he died a short time later. A 22-year-old man was arrested on Wednesday and will face court on Thursday. New South Wales trucking company ICF Haulage has been forced to go into administration as its closure is being blamed on the shutdown of the state's Great Western Highway. Administrators stated that rising fuel costs and the months-long shutdown of the key highway section have been blamed for the failure. Federal Independent Member for Clare, Andrew Gee, says the state government needs to speed up its support for local communities.
2: We made it clear that immediate government assistance was needed to help businesses survive while the highway remained closed. Instead, all that the New South Wales government offered was pathetically inadequate, tokenistic small change.
0: Israel's Prime Minister Benjamin Netanyahu will travel to the United States on Saturday as the war in the Middle East ramps up, with US President Donald Trump threatening to strike Iran's bridges and power plants next week if the country does not return to talks, while Iran has been signalling it might use its Houthi allies in Yemen to shut a key port route of the Bab al-Mandeb gateway to the Red Sea. Another case of bird flu has been recorded. This case is in Western Australia and has been found in a petrel. It's the 14th case of the H5 virus in Australia. Meantime, New Zealand has recorded its first case of the virus with a brown suka seabird testing positive in Wellington. A man and woman have been charged over an alleged armed robbery in Queensland's Central Highlands. They're accused of entering a property in Ruby Vale on the evening of July 7 and forcing a 38-year-old man into a car. They picked up an Emerald woman and drove them to Emerald before assaulting and robbing the pair. The man was injured, but the woman wasn't hurt. Officers have charged a 29-year-old man and a 46-year-old woman with 27 offences. They've been remanded in custody to face court later this year. In sport, the Warriors have confirmed the extension of Kurt Capewell for another season. The Queensland representative has signed a one-year contract to the end of next season. Geelong have made 7 changes for Thursday night's AFL game against St Kilda. This includes bringing back Grian Myers and recruit James Warple for their first game since round 13 and round 9, while Jay Polkinghorne, who has kicked 20 goals in 6 VFL games this year, will make his AFL debut for the Cats. The Western Sydney Wanderers have announced the signing of Jermaine Ferreira. The Argentine centre-back has made the move from Melbourne City on a 3-year deal. In finance, oil is worth $79 a barrel. Gold is trading at $4,026 an ounce. And one Australian dollar is buying 69.84 US cents. 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Partly cloudy with a high chance of showers with south to southwesterly winds. Temperatures are ranging from 11 to 18 in the city, 7 to 19 in the west. Looking further ahead, partly cloudy with showers for Friday and Saturday, and partly cloudy for Sunday. That's the latest SuSM News. I'm Patrick Morrow.
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5: Okay, Nightliners, Wednesday night, hump day. Nightline bedtime stories coming up. I had to have a big pause then because I'm excited tonight. I'm really excited. Yes, I had, Jennifer rang up before and said she was going to have a quick nap because she didn't want to miss it tonight because I sounded so excited. I hope I don't let you down with my excitement. Okay, let me have a look at this. Lotto numbers, are you ready for those? I'll give you those right now. The draw is number 4729 for the 15th of July, Wednesday, of course. And those winning numbers are 3, 22, 25, 29, 36, 39, and your supplementaries are 16 and 35. No Division 1 winner. Give you those numbers again. 3, 22, 25, 29, 36, and 39. And your supplementaries, 16 and 35. No Division 1 winner. And you gamble responsibly. NRL Nation. Let's have a look at that. Thursday, the 16th. I can't believe we're up to the 16th of July already, can you? No. So tomorrow night we've got from 7pm till 10:15pm from CommBank Stadium, we've got the Panthers versus the Broncos. Now we will have a Nightline entree, as we call it, from 6pm till 7pm. We'll be here, Shane and I, having a chat with you, keeping you company for about an hour. Well, we'll be an hour, it won't be about. It's radio after all. We're pretty precise here. Then the Panthers and the Broncos. And then the Nightline will return at 10:05pm and we'll carry on till midnight, Australian Eastern Standard Time. Friday night, we've got the Sharks versus the Knights. Ooh, Novocastrians. That's a big one. Mic drop. Hopefully that's a good omen. And that's at 6pm until 8pm from Shark Stadium. And then the Nightline will be on at 8pm and it will go on till midnight. AFL Nation, if that's the way you like your footy, that is on Saturday, 4:15pm, North Melbourne versus Melbourne, and then Collingwood versus Carlton at 7:35pm. That's a wrap for what's happening. Now you know. If you're into football, now you know. The Nightline bedtime story is what you have to know right now. I could give you another big hint. You could have a beer. Yes. Liz from Dubbo. Yes, I don't know. I think she's got ESP. I've decided it's witchcraft, ESP, something like that. Liz, you're amazing. Scott, these are all the winners, of course. Guts and Glory goes to Liz from Dubbo. And then Scott, Bruce the Truckee, Leslie from Nambucca Heads, Eric from WA, Lynette from Lake Mac, Ben from Maitland, Kim from Tamworth, and Daphne from Wollongong. Is it Wollongong or Wollongong? Is that Wollongong, is it? Okay, it's Daphne anyway. Good on you, Daphne. All of you are champions. You all guessed correctly for the Nightline bedtime story, which is coming up. I've got to go get myself a big glass of water. Or beer. No, I'm not having a beer. I'm driving home. Wouldn't do that. Straight after Roger Vidouris. You better get used to it. This is a very romantic song.

Tonight, I want to take you somewhere big. But it's not to a city, and it's not to a theatre. Not to a concert hall with good acoustics and reserved seating. No. I want to take you out. Out past the suburbs and the ring roads and the survey on the highway and that last cluster of houses with their lights on. Out to where the road straightens and the horizon opens and the stars, without the competition of street lights, show you how many of them there actually are. Out to where a man with a guitar and a hat and a voice like the country itself is setting up a show in a showground. Or maybe it's a hall or a paddock. Anywhere that people who don't see live music very often can come and sit down and feel for just a little while that someone knows who they are and where they live and what their life is about. That man has been driving all day and he'll drive all day tomorrow because he wouldn't have it any other way. This is the story of Slim Dusty. He was born David Gordon Kirkpatrick on the 13th of June 1927 at Nulla Nulla Creek near Kempsey in the Macleay Valley of New South Wales, a dairy farm, the bush all around. The particular world of rural New South Wales in the late 1920s and 30s. You know, the depression pressing down on everything, making the tight life of a small farm tighter still. The Kirkpatrick family scratching a living from the land the way so many families in that era.

and he called it The Way the Cowboy Dies. He was 10. A year later, he gave himself a name, not the name his parents had given him, a good name, a solid name, but a name that suited what he was becoming, something lean and spare and very Australian, Slim Dusty. He began performing on local radio while he was still a teenager, singing bush ballads and country songs to anyone who'd broadcast them. He recorded his first record in 1942. He was 15 years old. He paid £25 for the session and got 25 pressings of a 78 RPM record, and he sent them out to radio stations around the country to build his profile. He was 15 years old, running his own promotional campaign from Nulla Nulla Creek. He signed his first proper recording contract in 1946. He was 19. And for the next several years, he lived what you might call a double life. Stockman by day, aspiring country music singer, whenever the opportunity presented itself. But he was not just a singer. He was a genuine man of the bush. The calluses on his hands were real. The knowledge of the land and the weather and the animals and the particular language of working Australia, that knowledge was lived. It wasn't borrowed. And this matters. Because when Slim Dusty sang about the bush, he wasn't performing an idea of it. He was singing from inside it. And the people who listened, the farmers, the ringers, the drovers, the shearers, the people in the small towns that the highway bypassed and the radio mostly ignored, they knew the difference. They always know the difference. In 1954, he made the decision. No more part-time. The road became his life, full-time, with no going back. He formed a travelling show, a small, dedicated, entirely mobile operation, and he set out to bring live music to the Australia that the entertainment industry in the cities had decided wasn't worth bothering about. It was, in retrospect, the best decision that Slim Dusty ever made. Though that decision was made immeasurably better by the fact that he didn't make it alone. In 1951, Slim Dusty married Joy McKean. And here the story doubles in richness and in depth, because Joy was not, as the partners of famous people are sometimes described, a support act. She was not background. She was not merely the wife of Slim Dusty, faithfully present at the side of the great man. She was a partner in the fullest sense of the word, a creative collaborator, a songwriter of extraordinary ability, widely acknowledged as one of the finest and most prolific in Australian music history. The songs she wrote for Slim, Indian Pacific, Lights on the Hill, The Biggest Disappointment, are not simply songs he happened to record. They are among the most defining works of Australian country music to have ever existed. They are songs that carry entire worlds within them, songs that make you see something and feel something and remember something with the particular economy and the precision of a writer who knows that in a great song, every single word has to earn its place. Joy travelled with Slim on every tour. She performed alongside him. She managed the logistics of a travelling show that covered tens of thousands of miles of Australian road, year after year, decade after decade. She understood the music from the inside because she was living the same life that it described. As Joy herself once said of Slim, his own unique talent and abilities were the driving force behind everything we did. I used to say he carried a moving current around himself that dragged the rest of us along willy-nilly. A moving current. That is exactly right. And Joy was not dragged by it. She was in it with him from the beginning to the very end, shaping the current as much as she was carried by it. They had two children, Anne and David, who grew up on the road in caravans and country towns with Australia as their backyard and their father's guitar as the sound of home. It was not an ordinary childhood. It was, by all accounts, though, a remarkable one.

In 1957, Slim Dusty recorded a song called A Pub With No Beer. He didn't write it. Gordon Parsons wrote it, based on an older poem, and it found its way to Slim the way the right songs always seem to find their way to Slim, because he had an ear to recognise it and the voice to do it justice. The song is, on the surface, a comic lament, a pub, no beer, the particular and specifically Australian tragedy of a man arriving at a country hotel to find that the beer had run out. The drovers, the shearers, the mailman, the blacksmith, all of them suffering in the dry. It is funny. It's so affectionate. It is, underneath the humour, a portrait of a particular kind of Australian life. The pub as the centre of the community, the shared ritual of the working bush, and the company of men who know each other by occupation rather than name. The producer, Ron Willis, insisted the radio chart makers judge it on its sales rather than on their own prejudice about country music. And they did. And it topped the charts. It became the first international hit by an Australian recording artist. Slim Dusty received Australia's first ever gold record. Commercial radio, which had been steadfastly refusing to play country music since rock and roll arrived in the late 1950s, looked at the numbers and remained largely unmoved. They simply didn't play it. But it didn't matter, because Slim Dusty didn't need commercial radio. He had something better. He had the road. Over the decades that followed, Slim Dusty crisscrossed Australia with a completeness that no other entertainer ever matched. Not just the cities, not just the regional centres with the proper venues and their established audiences, the remote outback, the cattle stations and the mining camps and the small towns that the map barely noticed. The places where people lived their whole lives without seeing live entertainment, and where a man turning up with a guitar and a travelling show was not merely pleasant, it was a major event. It was a connection, a reminder that someone, somewhere, knew that they existed and thought that they were worth singing to. He recorded over 1,000 songs. His own compositions, many of them, and joy songs, the songs of bush writers who were not professional songwriters at all, stockmen and ringers and railway workers who had the experiences and the feelings but needed Slim's voice and Slim's ear to carry them to the world. Stan Costa, who wrote about building a railway into a remote nickel mine because he'd done it himself. Joe Daly, who wrote about the outback characters he'd worked alongside. Wave Jackson, Mac McCormick, Kelly Dixon, men and women of the land whose songs Slim treated with the same respect he gave to Lawson and Patterson. And he recorded Lawson. He recorded Patterson. He set the man from Snowy River to music. He was, as one writer put it, probably the most important chronicler of Australian life outside of the capital cities since Patterson and Lawson themselves had taken up their pens. And he understood that. He didn't set out to be an historian, he said. He just wanted to sing about Australia. But the more he travelled and the more time he spent in the outback, the more his life became tied to the land and the people out there. The songs accumulated, the albums accumulated, more than 100 of them eventually, and the records sold. 7 million albums, more gold and platinum records than any other Australian artist in history. Commercial radio at the time still largely wouldn't play him. It didn't particularly care. The milestones came one by one, and each one a kind of quiet vindication. In 1970, he was appointed a member of the Order of the British Empire, the first Australian entertainer to receive that honour. In 1978, he performed at the Sydney Opera House, the first country music artist to headline at that extraordinary building on the harbour, the building that everyone assumed was for a different kind of music, a more serious kind, a more respectable kind.
Slim Dusty walked out onto that stage in his hat with his guitar, and he sang bush ballads to a full house. In 1983, the space shuttle Columbia was in orbit. The astronauts, far from home and far from everything familiar, asked to hear something that sounded like Earth. They played Slim Dusty's recording of Waltzing Matilda. His voice was transmitted from space back to the ground. The first singer in Sydney to have his voice broadcast from space was a boy from Nulla Nulla Creek who'd written his first song at 10 years of age and paid £25 for his first recording session. Nulla Nulla Creek to space. And in 2000, at the closing ceremony of the Sydney Olympics, watched by billions of people around the world, the largest television audience in Australian history, a 73-year-old man in his hat walked to the centre of the stadium and simply sang Waltzing Matilda. Not because he was the most fashionable Australian musician, not because the ceremony needed country music specifically, but because when Australia needed to show the world something true about itself, something that came from the deep interior of the national character, rather than the surface, they called Slim Dusty, and he sang. He was, by every account, without pretension. What you saw was what you got. A quiet man, warm and genuinely humble, without a trace of the performance that fame tends to attach to people who have been famous for a very long time. He was a fine musician, a careful observer of life, an acute selector of songs. He always knew a good one when he heard it, and he always knew what it needed from him. He loved fishing. The road and the river were the two places he was most himself. He attracted loyal friends and loyal colleagues, and he kept them for decades. The musicians who played with him, the writers who wrote for him, the families in remote towns who fed him and put him up and came to his shows year after year after year. They were not fans exactly. They were something more specific than that. They were people who felt when Slim Dusty sang their life back to them that they were genuinely seen. He received 37 Golden Guitar Awards across his career. He was appointed an Officer of the Order of Australia in 1998. And in 2003, at the age of 76, he was working on his 106th album. 106th. He died on the 19th of September 2003 in Sydney. And the response, unlike anything Australia had seen for the passing of a musician. Every newspaper front page, every television news bulletin leading with that story, the nationally televised state funeral attended and watched by a country that was genuinely and without irony in mourning. Because Slim Dusty was not simply a musician, he was a record of something. He was the sound of the way of life, of the Australia that existed outside of the suburbs, the Australia of vast distances and small communities, and that particular human texture of people who live close to the land and they know what it costs and wouldn't trade it. And he sang it for 60 years. And now it was quiet. Slim Dusty's story is, at its heart, a story about staying true. He knew what he was from the beginning, a boy from Nulla Nulla Creek who loved the bush and loved songs and found very early that the combination of the two was what he was made for, and he never ever departed from that. Yes, the music industry largely ignored him. Radio wouldn't play him. The cities, for most of his career, treated country music as something that happened somewhere else, to someone else. And it didn't need to be taken seriously. He didn't try to change it, to fit in. He just went to the people who needed the music and he played it for him, for them. He drove the roads and he set up the shows and he sang to the stockmen and the shearers and the families in small towns and to the ringers and to the people who'd been waiting for months for just someone to come through. And slowly, not quickly, not dramatically, but when the unstoppable accumulation of a career built one show at a time, one song at a time,
one honest performance at a time. The country came to him. 7 million albums. 7 million. A state funeral. His voice broadcast from space. All of it earned the slow way, the true way, the only way that lasts. Joy, his partner of 52 years, said he created a moving current around himself that dragged people along. And I think that's right. But I want to add something to it. That current was not ambition. It wasn't cleverness. It was not the calculated momentum of a career managed for maximum impact. It was love. He loved those songs. He loved the land. He loved the people he sang to, not as an audience, not as a market, but as his neighbours, as the people whose lives he was carrying in his voice, and he gave it back to them, dignified, permanent, and worthy of being remembered. He loved Joy, who walked every mile of the road beside him and whose songs are woven into his legacy so completely that to speak of one is to speak of another. He loved his children who grew up with Australia as their backyard. He loved being out there, driving the roads, fishing the rivers, and arriving in a town and setting up the show and watching the people come in. He said he was getting paid for doing what he would happily do for nothing. That's not modesty. That's the truth of a person who found very early the thing that they were meant for, without divination or deviation, for 70 years. This has been the story of Slim Dusty.

0: Well, strange things happen here in the Outback. My old friend who wrote that song is here with all our truckie mates today. Let's give a big hand as he comes out with his guitar to the yodeling bushman, Gordon Parsons, my old mate. Hiya, Jack. There's nothing I wouldn't do for Ned, and there's nothing he wouldn't do for me. And that's how we go through life, doing absolutely nothing for each other.
1: Right, thank you very
0: Would you like
1: much.
0: To sing along in this? You can do the next verse you like about the stockman. Hey!
2: 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The smile on his face quickly turns to a sneer as the barman said sadly, the pot

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8: Hello, Terry. You're on the air. What's on your mind this evening?
10: It's on my mind. Well, I woke up about 5 to 11 and I'd been dozing, so I put The Nightline on.
8: Mm-hmm.
10: And myself, with a bit of a tear in my eye and quite a few others, had just won the lottery.
8: Oh.
10: That was superb. I hope some of these bedtime stories go into the Australian archives. Which you do. No, they're brilliant.
8: Thanks, Terry. I enjoy it so much. And I tell you what, I actually found that a little bit difficult because I got a bit choked up there. I hope you, because I love Slim Dusty myself.
10: So did I.
8: Yeah.
10: That was great. I think some of your trucky fellas, if they listen, don't have to
8: yeah.
10: Just know. There's no doubt about it, you just got that down so pat, it wasn't
8: so good. Well, I'm glad that you liked it, and it's an honour to do that sort of thing, and just to keep those things alive, that's what I think the stories.
10: Some of these podcasts don't go into the archives, say, but they're there for centuries to come sort of thing.
8: Oh, thanks, Terry.
10: Yeah,
8: no,
10: it's up there with the best of things.
8: Oh, thank you. Well, look, they're the people that live their lives. If I can just write something up and put it together for people, then that's good.
10: Okay, thanks very much.
8: All right. Okay, it's a pleasure.
10: I'll send you a little something there, probably tomorrow or something. It's called My Mate in Song.
8: Okay.
10: But you'll probably understand what it's about.
8: I will.
10: And I woke up about the same time as I did tonight, and if something was in bed, it wouldn't go away, and I got up and wrote the song out.
8: Yes, well, I'll have a listen. That'll be great.
10: My Mate in Song.
8: Okay, all right. Thank you, Terry.
10: Thanks, Terry.
8: Good night. Well, there you go. That was lucky to wake up at that time. And if you want to catch up with any of the bedtime stories, they are podcasted on the 2SM and 2HD all across all of Super Radio Network's websites. So if you go to 2sm.com.au, you can find it there. I believe Shane is, yes, he's uploading it right now. And you just find me, Cheryl and Darcy, and then you can see podcasted. We've actually separated, well, they're together, but we've got all the interviews and segments on one little podcast there. You'll see it, and the other one's got the bedtime stories, so you can find them easily. That one, Slim Dusty, will be up the top. And yes, I hope he did him justice, because I had a lot of pressure on me just then, because I do them live, you realize, as well. So if I get a bit choked up, I'm thinking don't get the lump in your throat when you're doing it. But I'm a bit of an emotional girl, I can tell you that, that's for sure. All right, coming up next, you know what's coming up next. Meow. So after my, oh, we've just got our little, got a new.

0: line.
1: Meow. Oh, meow. There's something otherworldly, isn't there, about a white cat? They don't just walk into a room, they glow into it. Their fur seems to hold light and their gaze feels older than time. And for centuries, white cats have carried powerful symbolism, purity, wisdom, peace, and renewal. They've been called lucky charms, spirit guardians, and symbols of new beginnings. In Japan, white means Maniko Niko, the little cat statue you see waving in shop windows, and it represents happiness, prosperity, and protection. Sailors once believed a white cat aboard meant calm seas, and in Celtic lore, they were messengers between worlds, carrying good luck to those who treated them kindly. And there's another side to this story. A scientific one. Many white cats, especially those with blue eyes, are born deaf. It isn't superstition, it's genetics. The same gene that gives these cats their stunning white coats is called the dominant white, or W gene, and it can also interfere with the development of the inner ear. Now, that gene suppresses pigment-producing cells, not just in fur and eyes, but also in the inner ear, where those cells are crucial for hearing. So when those pigment cells don't form, neither do the tiny structures that detect sound. The result? A cat that's perfectly healthy, perfectly beautiful, but it just can't hear a thing. Statistically, around 60 to 80% of pure white cats with two blue eyes are deaf in both ears. If they have one blue eye, deafness often affects the ear on the same side. It's a quirk of nature. It's a trade-off between colour and sound. And yet, these cats adapt astonishingly well. They feel vibrations through the floor. They read your movements. They learn routine and rhythm. Many owners say their deaf cats are more in tune with emotion, more observant, more connected, as though they listen with their hearts instead of their ears. So maybe, just maybe, that's why so many cultures saw them as spiritual, not because of what they could hear, but because of how deeply they seemed to feel. I think they're rather beautiful anyway, whether they're a good luck charm, a gentle guardian, or a chaos in fur, like lots of cats seem to be. They're absolutely gorgeous. And because whether they're symbols of purity or just determined mischief makers, white cats remind us of something beautiful, that imperfection doesn't make us less magical. Sometimes it's the quietest among us who understand the world the best.

0: There's a Four Tops there. Baby, I do need your loving, of course. Ah, I got it. Shane and I, we were actually dancing there. That's why I'm a bit out of breath. Having a bit of fun. Tomorrow night on the Nightline, we've got the Nightline, 6 p.m. till 7 p.m., the Entree. First up, Australian Eastern Standard Time. Then we will have the Shark. Oh, no. Yes. I'm like, yes. No. Panthers versus Broncos tomorrow, 7 p.m. till 10:05. So we'll be back after 10 o'clock with a Nightline for you. We'll have a bedtime story. We will have the treasure chest game and we will have your calls and lots of news and all the information that you need to set you up right for the night. Thanks a lot, everybody who's been listening in, calling in, and our special guests too. This has been your Nightline right here on Newcastle's 2HD and across the Super Radio Network. New sport and weather after this break.
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11: I'm Patrick Mulrow. The Prime Minister says artificial intelligence must work for Australians, not the other way around. Anthony Albanese outlined his vision for AI on Wednesday, including copyright protections for the arts and responsibilities for data centres wanting to operate in Australia. Professor Joanna Weaver from the Tech Policy Design Institute says AI should support Australia.
12: So this is really saying we want to shape AI in Australia's interests. We want to make sure Australians are having new jobs created rather than AI taking Australians' jobs. So this is, I think, a really important marker to put down.
11: Police manhunt is underway after a man was found shot dead in a car in Sydney's northwest on Wednesday morning. Officers were called to North Rocks Road in Carlingford after a member of the public discovered the man aged in his 30s shortly after 7 a.m. He's yet to be formally identified. Police suspect one of the worst alleged pedophiles in the country may have spent time in a remote community in South Australia. The Herald reports 35-year-old Hamish Tate travelled to the area on the border with the Northern Territory where he was working with vulnerable children. Tate is accused of abusing more than 150 children at 62 different childcare centres in Sydney's northwest. He's charged with more than 320 offences and remains in custody after being arrested in July last year. $400 million worth of cocaine has been seized in Sydney. 500 kilos of the drug, equaling around 260,000 street deals, has been found by Border Force in a shipping container bound for Victoria. It's been traced back to Texas via Panama. A woman alleged to have links to the Islamic State group has been denied bail for a second time in Sydney. Janai Safa's lawyer argued on Wednesday in court that she is likely suffering from a psychological injury from her time in Syria and needs urgent medical care. The case has been adjourned to September. US President Donald Trump has taken back his comments on charging a fee for vessels to pass through the Strait of Hormuz. A tax of 20% was announced by the president, which would have been a violation of international law. Instead, President Trump says he'll be doing deals with allies in the Gulf states who invest billions in America. President Trump says his regime is doing the world a favor.
13: It was never fair to me that we would be guarding the strait when we basically don't take any, we don't need the oil at all. And it wasn't important for us, but it was important for allies. It was important for people that we get along with very well. And so I put it out yesterday. I thought it was good.
11: A Russian attack has killed at least 3 people and wounded 7 in Ukraine's northern Sumy region. According to Sumy's regional governor, Russia carried out 6 strikes with guided aerial bombs. One struck near medical facilities and others, according to preliminary information, hit infrastructure. Melbourne's Yarra City Council has ended a 6-year trial of using e-bike sharing services. Lime opted not to take more responsibility for clearing up dumped e-bikes, and therefore there will be no more bike sharing services in the local government area. In sport, Cowboys coach Todd Payton is confident star playmaker Tom Dearden will return from an ankle injury against the Dolphins on the weekend. He's been named on the extended bench. Former St Kilda player Nicky Widmar has been removed from the Australian Football Hall of Fame after he was convicted of assault. St Kilda has also suspended Widmar's place in the club's Hall of Fame, pending a possible appeal. Earlier this month, a Victorian court found Widmar guilty of assaulting a woman last year. Spain have advanced to the FIFA Soccer World Cup final after downing France 2-0. Fenerbahce have signed English forward Mason Greenwood from Marseille on a 4-year contract. In finance, oil is worth $80 a barrel. Gold is trading at $4,026 an ounce. And one Australian dollar is buying 69.86 US cents. 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Partly cloudy with a high chance of showers with south to southwesterly winds. Temperatures are ranging from 11 to 18 in the city, 7 to 19 in the west. Looking further ahead, partly cloudy with showers for Friday and Saturday and partly cloudy for Sunday. That's the latest SuSM News. 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

0: Step inside the castle of common sense with Brent Bultitude, holding the fort for Chris Smith.
1: The Australian War Memorial is one of the most sacred and important sites in the country. And yet somehow, at the official opening ceremony of the renovations, nobody thought it was important enough to play the Australian National Anthem. Seriously?
0: Brent Bultitude for Chris Smith.
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0: Step inside the Castle of Common Sense with Brent Bultitude, holding the fort for Chris Smith.
1: The Australian War Memorial is one of the most sacred and important sites in the country. And yet somehow, at the official opening ceremony of the renovations, nobody thought it was important enough to play the Australian National Anthem. Seriously?
0: Brent Bultitude for Chris Smith.
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8: I'm Patrick Mulroe. Patient details have been exposed in a cyber attack on Australian healthcare provider. Partner Health notified people on Wednesday of the cyber attack more than 3 weeks after becoming aware that a malicious actor accessed its data. Clinics in Ultimo, Castle Hill, San Suzy and Drural are among the Sydney general practices where personal medical information has been stolen. It's unclear how many patients have been affected by the data breach and what particular data may have been stolen. Data centres wanting to operate in Australia will have to follow a set of Australian standards to be passed as law by Federal Parliament. The Prime Minister has delivered a major speech on Wednesday outlining his vision for artificial intelligence. Anthony Albanese says he will welcome new data centres, but not at the expense of living standards.
9: We'll create a legal obligation for the next generation of large-scale data centres to underwrite new power supply, to pay their full share of grid connection so no costs are passed on to homes or businesses.
8: Detectives have charged a man with the alleged stabbing murder of another man in the New South Wales Lake Macquarie region, which occurred earlier this year. Shortly after 4 a.m. on Sunday, the 19th of April, police were called to Montgomery Street, Arrington, where they found a 38-year-old man had been stabbed. He was treated at the scene by paramedics, however, he died a short time later. A 22-year-old man was arrested on Wednesday and will face court on Thursday. New South Wales trucking company ICF Haulage has been forced to go into administration as its closure is being blamed on the shutdown of the state's Great Western Highway. Administrators stated that rising fuel costs and the months-long shutdown of the key highway section have been blamed for the failure. Federal Independent Member for Clare, Andrew Gee, says the state government needs to speed up its support for local communities.
10: We made it clear that immediate government assistance was needed to help businesses survive while the highway remained closed. Instead, all that the New South Wales government offered was pathetically inadequate, tokenistic small change.
8: Israel's Prime Minister Benjamin Netanyahu will travel to the United States on Saturday as the war in the Middle East ramps up, with US President Donald Trump threatening to strike Iran's bridges and power plants next week if the country does not return to talks. While Iran has been signalling it might use its Houthi allies in Yemen to shut a key port route of the Bab al-Mandeb gateway to the Red Sea. Another case of bird flu has been recorded. This case is in Western Australia and has been found in a petrel. It's the 14th case of the H5 virus in Australia. Meantime, New Zealand has recorded its first case of the virus, with a brown suka seabird testing positive in Wellington. A man and woman have been charged over an alleged armed robbery in Queensland's Central Highlands. They're accused of entering a property in Ruby Vale on the evening of July 7 and forcing a 38-year-old man into a car. They picked up an Emerald woman and drove them to Emerald before assaulting and robbing the pair. The man was injured, but the woman wasn't hurt. Officers have charged a 29-year-old man and a 46-year-old woman with 27 offences. They've been remanded in custody to face court later this year. In sport, the Warriors have confirmed the extension of Kurt Capewell for another season. The Queensland representative has signed a one-year contract to the end of next season. Geelong have made 7 changes for Thursday night's AFL game against St Kilda. This includes bringing back Grian Myers and recruit James Warple for their first game since round 13 and round 9, while Jay Polkinghorne, who has kicked 20 goals in 6 VFL games this year, will make his AFL debut for the Cats. The Western Sydney Wanderers have announced the signing of Jermaine Ferreira. The Argentine centre-back has made the move from Melbourne City on a 3-year deal. In finance, oil is worth $79 a barrel. Gold is trading at $4,026 an ounce. And one Australian dollar is buying 69.84 US cents. 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Partly cloudy with a high chance of showers, with south to southwesterly winds. Temperatures are ranging from 11 to 18 in the city, 7 to 19 in the west. Looking further ahead, partly cloudy with showers for Friday and Saturday, and partly cloudy for Sunday. That's the latest SUSM News. 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

0: step inside the Castle of Common Sense with Brent Bultitude, holding the fort for Chris Smith.
1: The Australian War Memorial is one of the most sacred and important sites in the country. And yet somehow, at the official opening ceremony of the renovations, nobody thought it was important enough to play the Australian National Anthem. Seriously?
0: Brent Bultitude for Chris Smith.
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6: I'm Patrick Morrow. A crime scene has been established after a woman's body was found in North Queensland on Wednesday. Police were called to Rockhampton CBD at about 1:15pm for a welfare check where the woman's body was found. Officers have declared a crime scene on Demon Street in Rockhampton, with anyone with information being asked to contact police. A network of GP clinics across the country has been hit in a cyber attack with sensitive medical records and personal information stolen. Partnered Health, which operates over 50 general practice and skin cancer clinics, has identified more than a dozen locations where it's feared patient information has been taken. The company says it's working with government cyber agencies and has sought legal orders to protect the information allegedly stolen. The Commission of Inquiry into the CFMEU has heard a top Queensland public servant feared being targeted by the union leaders so badly she stayed silent at a meeting despite having critical points that needed to be heard. The commission heard bomb threats, bullying were allegedly made by senior union officials towards her, and senior ministers were warned of cost blowouts in a number of projects. Queensland Chief Procurement Officer at the Department of Transport and Main Roads, Deanne Hawkswood, says it was a scary ordeal.
7: We're going to bomb that site, and you've been warned.
8: We advised government of what this was going to mean.
6: A helicopter company executive has told the SeaWorld crash inquest he didn't prioritise money over safety before a mid-air collision that killed four people on the Gold Coast on January 2, 2023. John Orr Campbell says he knew of aircraft issues but was assured there was no need for concern. Campbell has also told the inquest he was upset with pilot Ashley Jenkinson upon learning of Jenkinson's alleged cocaine use 35 hours before the deadly crash. $400 million worth of cocaine has been seized in Sydney. 500 kilos of the drug, equaling around 260,000 street deals, has been allegedly found by Border Force in a shipping container bound for Victoria. It's been traced back to Texas via Panama. Iran and the United States have each threatened to escalate their attacks as they intensified efforts to control the Strait of Hormuz. The BBC's Barbara Platt-Usher reports.
8: Both sides have really been quite clear that they're not going to stand down. Iran believes that the agreement gives it the right to make arrangements for navigation, and those arrangements are ones that it can control. The Americans believed that the agreement would open up the strait to free passage as it had been before.
6: Four people have been charged following an investigation into two property shootings last week in the North Queensland town of Mackay. Police say they have arrested eight people in total, with two facing alleged unlawful weapon trafficking charges. The alleged offenders, including three men aged 44, 23 and 31, and a 33-year-old woman, will all face court in the coming months. In sport, the Broncos will be bolstered by the return of a number of key players for Thursday night's clash with the Panthers. Ezra Mann and Adam Reynolds are back from injury, while the others are returning from origin duty. Seven Aussies will be competing at the Open Championship at Royal Birkdale this week. Travis Smyth and Minwoo Lee will be among the first to tee off. West Coast's Josh Lindsay won't be available to take on Brisbane on Saturday night after suffering a minor quad injury. And Australian swimmer Shayna Jack says she'll retire at the end of the Commonwealth Games. Jack won two gold medals at the Paris Olympic Games in 2024, and Spain defeated France 2-0 to book their place in the FIFA Men's World Cup final. In finance, oil is worth $79 a barrel. Gold is trading at $4,033 an ounce, and one Australian dollar is buying 69.86 US cents. 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Partly cloudy with a high chance of showers with south to southwesterly winds. Temperatures are ranging from 11 to 18 in the city, 7 to 19 in the west. Looking further ahead, partly cloudy with showers for Friday and Saturday, and partly cloudy for Sunday. That's the latest SUSM News. I'm Patrick Morrow.
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0: G'day, this is Tim Webster. It's been an interesting week. We've spoken to authors and actors and economists and experts, but most of all, I like talking to you on 13 12 69. See, you're thinking I'm nuts. No, I'm not nuts. Dusty's not nuts. What? Right on cue. You know, that was Siri. She must have heard me. Join me each morning from 5 a.m. to 9 a.m. right here on 1269 2SM.
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0: Step inside the castle of common sense with Brent Bultitude, holding the fort for Chris Smith.
1: If the law allows people who left Australia to join one of the most brutal terrorist organisations on earth to eventually come back, then why aren't we changing the law? Politicians love telling us they're keeping us safe. Well, here's the opportunity to prove it. I believe the first responsibility of any government is the safety of its own people.
0: Brent Bultitude for Chris Smith.
2: When she said to me, your son has cancer, my world just fell apart. 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He didn't want to get out of bed. 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The Starlight captains were doing their rounds and they knocked on our door. By the end of that first meeting, my son was basically in tears of laughter.
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0: Your city, your world. 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
8: I'm Patrick Mulrow. The Prime Minister says artificial intelligence must work for Australians, not the other way around. Anthony Albanese outlined his vision for AI on Wednesday, including copyright protections for the arts and responsibilities for data centres wanting to operate in Australia. Professor Joanna Weaver from the Tech Policy Design Institute says AI should support Australia.
9: So this is really saying we want to shape AI in Australia's interests. We want to make sure Australians are having new jobs created rather than AI taking Australians' jobs. So this is, I think, a really important marker to put down.
8: A police manhunt is underway after a man was found shot dead in a car in Sydney's northwest on Wednesday morning. Officers were called to North Rocks Road in Carlingford after a member of the public discovered the man aged in his 30s shortly after 7 a.m. He's yet to be formally identified. Police suspect one of the worst alleged pedophiles in the country may have spent time in a remote community in South Australia. The Herald reports 35-year-old Hamish Tate travelled to the area on the border with the Northern Territory where he was working with vulnerable children. Tate is accused of abusing more than 150 children at 62 different childcare centres in Sydney's northwest. He's charged with more than 320 offences and remains in custody after being arrested in July last year. $400 million worth of cocaine has been seized in Sydney 500 kilos of the drug, equaling around 260,000 street deals, has been found by Border Force in a shipping container bound for Victoria. It's been traced back to Texas via Panama. A woman alleged to have links to the Islamic State group has been denied bail for a second time in Sydney. Janai Safa's lawyer argued on Wednesday in court that she is likely suffering from a psychological injury from her time in Syria and needs urgent medical care. The case has been adjourned to September. US President Donald Trump has taken back his comments on charging a fee for vessels to pass through the Strait of Hormuz. A tax of 20% was announced by the president, which would have been a violation of international law. Instead, President Trump says he'll be doing deals with allies in the Gulf states who invest billions in America. President Trump says his regime is doing the world a favor.
10: It was never fair to me that we would be guarding the strait when we basically don't take anything. We don't need the oil at all. And it wasn't important for us, but it was important for allies. It was important for people that we get along with very well. And so I put it out yesterday. I thought it was good.
8: A Russian attack has killed at least 3 people and wounded 7 in Ukraine's northern Sumy region. According to Sumy's regional governor, Russia carried out 6 strikes with guided aerial bombs. One struck near medical facilities and others, according to preliminary information, hit infrastructure. Melbourne's Yarra City Council has ended a 6-year trial of using e-bike sharing services. Lime opted not to take more responsibility for clearing up dumped e-bikes, and therefore there will be no more bike sharing services in the local government area. In sport, Cowboys coach Todd Payton is confident star playmaker Tom Dearden will return from an ankle injury against the Dolphins on the weekend. He's been named on the extended bench. Former St Kilda player Nicky Widmar has been removed from the Australian Football Hall of Fame after he was convicted of assault. St Kilda has also suspended Widmar's place in the club's Hall of Fame, pending a possible appeal. Earlier this month, a Victorian court found Widmar guilty of assaulting a woman last year. Spain have advanced to the FIFA Soccer World Cup final after downing France 2-0. Fenerbahce have signed English forward Mason Greenwood from Marseille on a 4-year contract. In finance, oil is worth $80 a barrel. Gold is trading at $4,026 an ounce. And one Australian dollar is buying 69.86 US cents. 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Partly cloudy with a high chance of showers with south to south-westerly winds. Temperatures are ranging from 11 to 18 in the city, 7 to 19 in the west. Looking further ahead, partly cloudy with showers for Friday and Saturday and partly cloudy for Sunday. That's the latest Sue SM News. I'm Patrick Morrow.
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0: Step inside the Castle of Common Sense with Brent Bultitude, holding the fort for Chris Smith.
1: The Australian War Memorial is one of the most sacred and important sites in the country. And yet somehow, at the official opening ceremony of the renovations, nobody thought it was important enough to play the Australian National Anthem. Seriously?
0: Brent Bultitude for Chris Smith.
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8: I'm Patrick Mulroe. Patient details have been exposed in a cyber attack on Australian healthcare provider. Partner Health notified people on Wednesday of the cyber attack more than 3 weeks after becoming aware that a malicious actor accessed its data. Clinics in Ultimo, Castle Hill, San Suzy and Drural are among the Sydney general practices where personal medical information has been stolen. It's unclear how many patients have been affected by the data breach and what particular data may have been stolen. Data centres wanting to operate in Australia will have to follow a set of Australian standards to be passed as law by Federal Parliament. The Prime Minister has delivered a major speech on Wednesday outlining his vision for artificial intelligence. Anthony Albanese says he will welcome new data centres, but not at the expense of living standards.
9: We'll create a legal obligation for the next generation of large-scale data centres to underwrite new power supply, to pay their full share of grid connection so no costs are passed on to homes or businesses.
8: Detectives have charged a man with the alleged stabbing murder of another man in the New South Wales Lake Macquarie region, which occurred earlier this year. Shortly after 4 a.m. on Sunday, the 19th of April, police were called to Montgomery Street, Arrington, where they found a 38-year-old man had been stabbed. He was treated at the scene by paramedics, however, he died a short time later. A 22-year-old man was arrested on Wednesday and will face court on Thursday. New South Wales trucking company ICF Haulage has been forced to go into administration as its closure is being blamed on the shutdown of the state's Great Western Highway. Administrators stated that rising fuel costs and the months-long shutdown of the key highway section have been blamed for the failure. Federal Independent Member for Clare, Andrew Gee, says the state government needs to speed up its support for local communities.
10: We made it clear that immediate government assistance was needed to help businesses survive while the highway remained closed. Instead, all that the New South Wales government offered was pathetically inadequate, tokenistic small change.
8: Israel's Prime Minister Benjamin Netanyahu will travel to the United States on Saturday as the war in the Middle East ramps up, with US President Donald Trump threatening to strike Iran's bridges and power plants next week if the country does not return to talks, while Iran has been signalling it might use its Houthi allies in Yemen to shut a key port route of the Bab al-Mandeb gateway to the Red Sea. Another case of bird flu has been recorded. This case is in Western Australia and has been found in a petrel. It's the 14th case of the H5 virus in Australia. Meantime, New Zealand has recorded its first case of the virus, with a brown suka seabird testing positive in Wellington. A man and woman have been charged over an alleged armed robbery in Queensland's Central Highlands. They're accused of entering a property in Ruby Vale on the evening of July 7 and forcing a 38-year-old man into a car. They picked up an Emerald woman and drove them to Emerald before assaulting and robbing the pair. The man was injured, but the woman wasn't hurt. Officers have charged a 29-year-old man and a 46-year-old woman with 27 offences. They've been remanded in custody to face court later this year. In sport, the Warriors have confirmed the extension of Kurt Capewell for another season. The Queensland representative has signed a one-year contract to the end of next season. Geelong have made 7 changes for Thursday night's AFL game against St Kilda. This includes bringing back Grian Myers and recruit James Warple for their first game since round 13 and round 9, while Jay Polkinghorne, who has kicked 20 goals in 6 VFL games this year, will make his AFL debut for the Cats. The Western Sydney Wanderers have announced the signing of Jermaine Ferreira. The Argentine centre-back has made the move from Melbourne City on a 3-year deal. In finance, oil is worth $79 a barrel. Gold is trading at $4,026 an ounce. And one Australian dollar is buying 69.84 US cents. 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Partly cloudy with a high chance of showers with south to southwesterly winds. Temperatures are ranging from 11 to 18 in the city, 7 to 19 in the west. Looking further ahead, partly cloudy with showers for Friday and Saturday, and partly cloudy for Sunday. That's the latest SUSM News. I'm Patrick Morrow.
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0: Step inside the Castle of Common Sense with Brent Bultitude, holding the fort for Chris Smith.
1: The Australian War Memorial is one of the most sacred and important sites in the country. And yet somehow, at the official opening ceremony of the renovations, nobody thought it was important enough to play the Australian National Anthem. Seriously?
0: Brent Bultitude for Chris Smith.
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0: Step inside the castle of common sense with Brent Bultitude, holding the fort for Chris Smith.
1: 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Seriously?
0: Brent Bultitude for Chris Smith.
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10: Good morning, I'm Jackie Richards. US President Donald Trump has threatened to expand attacks on Iran next week.
11: Next week it gets really bad for them because next week comes the power plants, next week comes the bridges. We're going to knock out all their power plants, we're going to knock out all their bridges unless they get to the table and negotiate.
10: That was President Trump speaking to Fox News after re-establishing a naval blockade of the Strait of Hormuz. US Central Command confirmed they landed a new wave of strikes on Iran on Wednesday. Iran's health ministry say 260 people have been injured and more than 30 killed in recent days since the US began their latest attacks. Iran's leading negotiator has said if Tehran did not benefit from the Memorandum of Understanding with the US, they have no reason to adhere to it. The UK government will set new social media nighttime curfews for teens in a bid to crack down on addictive late-night scrolling. Social media sites will automatically be switched off for 16 and 17-year-olds. The government say the measures look to protect the next generation, ensuring that when kids turn 16, they don't face a cliff edge of being exposed to the most addictive features online. Technology Secretary Liz Kendall is also looking at measures to strengthen protections for children on AI services, including mandatory breaks for under 18-year-olds and restrictions on chatbots that offer mental health advice. The changes come ahead of a landmark under 16 social media ban coming into effect in the UK from spring next year, mirroring the world first restrictions rolled out in Australia. A body has been found in Sydney this morning. Emergency services were called to a home in Glenmore Park just before 1 o'clock this morning, following reports of a fire. The body of a man was found in front of a partially alight property. The man is yet to be formally identified, and fire and rescue attended and extinguished the fire. Inquiries into the incident are ongoing. Renters have been slapped with further hikes. The latest data showing in some Sydney suburbs, rent has risen by more than $150. According to PropTrack, many tenants in the city have experienced more than 10% uptick in their weekly rent bills over 3 months. The highest unit rent rises were in Mount Pritchard, Forestville and Millers Point, while the highest median weekly house rent spikes were experienced in Davidson, East Killara, Mulgoa, Birchgrove and Abbotsford. Police have launched an investigation after the body of a woman was found in Rockhampton in the central Queensland yesterday. Police were called to the city's CBD just after 1 p.m. for a welfare check when they made the discovery. A crime scene was established and inquiries are underway. Another case of bird flu has been recorded. This case is in WA and has been found in a petrel. It's the 14th case of H5 virus in Australia. Meantime, New Zealand has recorded its first case of the virus as well. And around 1 in 3 Aussies have reported struggling to pay their electricity bills in the last 6 months as customers are forced to navigate a complex and confusing market. That's according to the latest Consumer Energy Report Card by Energy Consumers Australia. The survey also shows 62% of Australian households have avoided heating or cooling their homes to save money, and around 1 in 5 have been unable to pay an energy bill on time due to financial difficulties. To sport, England and Argentina are in action in their World Cup semi-final for a shot at next week's decider. The winner will go on to play Spain Monday morning, with the loser a chance of placing third with a win over France this weekend. Argentina will be looking to lift the silverware for the second straight tournament, while England will be looking to claim their first title in 60 years. In finance, the Dow Jones is up 105 points at 52,613, and the Australian dollar is worth 70.10 US cents. That's Super Radio Network News. Some clouds delivering patchy showers this morning, highly likely along the coast. Gusty southwesterly winds getting up to around 25 to 35 kilometres per hour today and becoming light in the evening, heading for tops of 18 degrees in the city and 19 in the west. Looking ahead, keep your brollies handy. More showers expected tomorrow and Saturday before clearing up on Sunday and a sunny start to the week. That's the latest 2SM News. I'm Jackie Richards.
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13: Ah, yes, he's a very cheerful chap, isn't he? Good morning indeed. Thursday, the 16th of July, and lovely to have your company wherever you may be, and that could be literally anywhere these days. So all good here. I have my cup of coffee. Proper cup of coffee, by the way, because I've mastered the coffee machine. You know, some people in here are frightened of the coffee machine, Justy, aren't they? And for me, none of that stuff that comes in a, you know, 1 kilo tin, stuff scraped off the back of the tyres of some Brazilian truck, that stuff. By the way, did you know, here's a little bit of trivia for you. The world's biggest coffee producer, which you probably know is Brazil, far and away, millions and millions of tons a year. You know who's number two? Vietnam. Yeah. Oh, Justy's saying, yeah. Can you buy Vietnamese coffee in the supermarket? I've never seen it. Never looked.
14: I don't think so.
13: No, it's interesting. They're number two. Colombia in there as well. And I think Indonesia, but Brazil, far and away. I think about 35% of the world's coffee comes from Brazil. Yes, the World Cup game is under. Don't be going to watch the World Cup. We'll fill you in. England playing Argentina. Talk about decades of hate. They just hate each other. It's like the sign they put up at Brookvale Oval, the Manly supporters. Well, guess what? We hate you too. Well, it's fair dinkum. They'll go off. It absolutely off. There's no more passionate supporters. Well, possibly Brazil, but the Argentinians, well, but so are the Poms. So it's fascinating. Of course, the winner of this one goes on to play Spain in the World Cup final. And I was just saying to Justy, I couldn't watch the game, obviously, we were here. But I watched a few of the highlights in a package on SBS, and France were terrible. I mean, talk about save your worst game for the most important game. And everyone were picking them as the favourites to win it. But, oh, no, they just didn't fire at all. Then resorted to rough stuff, and that didn't work for them. So, anyway, England v Argentina, then England v Spain, I'd be hoping. And then maybe their first World Cup victory since 1966. Long time ago, hey. Look, AI, the big speech the Prime Minister gave at the University of New South Wales yesterday, and I'll play you a bit of what he had to say, and he was on 7:30 last night. But we'll speak to Professor Toby Walsh later from the University of New South Wales. He's a professor in artificial intelligence. Now, one of the things the Prime Minister announced, which I think is vitally important, is the protection of artists, authors, musicians from AI, you know, AI pinching their stuff without permission. So that is a brilliant initiative. Anyway, the rest of it is a little bit, well, undecided, because he's going to wait for a national cabinet meeting, talk to the states and territories about it, and get some sort of national approach to AI. But I'll ask Professor Walsh, I don't know that AI hasn't already gone too far to be reined in, and AI may be more intelligent than governments are able to be. And I'm just going to say it again. I mean, it is remarkable, isn't it? We made it. We invented it. It doesn't know anything we didn't teach it. And it's in danger of replacing us. And that's the important thing. And the Prime Minister is talking about protecting jobs. I just don't know how you do that, because the major corporations, if they can use artificial intelligence for their employment, they'll do it. They're already doing it. A lot of companies have already done it, in shed jobs in favour of artificial intelligence. So I don't know whether the PM was a bit late to the party on it, but I have to be giving him a big tick, if you can. And the most important thing to me, loving my music as much as I do, is protection for artists, that their music's not stolen and made into some AI compilation, which is possible. It can do it. AI can do just about anything. You remember, and I was listening to another guy who I got a lot of time for on the radio, talking about the Stanley Kubrick film, 2001 A Space Odyssey. Remember, the computer was HAL, and HAL virtually takes over. And I thought, oh, yeah. And that Kubrick made that, oh, a long time ago. When was that made? And you just check, I think about 1969, 1970, Justy. So 2001 A Space, yeah, 68 it was made. And 2001 was probably a long time ago, and long time away in 1968, but absolutely brilliant film. It really was. Yes, 2001 A Space Odyssey, Stanley Kubrick, and HAL the computer. Well, you know, how many movies have been made about the computer, the robot, taking over? Well, I think it sort of already has. Look, it was a good thing for the Prime Minister to do that. It needed to be addressed. It was a very long, far-ranging speech, but a lot of it will depend on his meetings with the states and territories. Look, I don't know how really concerned we should be, and I think very, to be honest with you, where you now got young boys turning up at school with knives, and not once, but twice. And one of them was in Cairns. The other one, of course, is that Islamic school in Brisbane. And premeditated stabbing attack is the allegation on a fellow student. Now, the 17-year-old, the one in Brisbane, sustained wounds to his back, torso, and damage to his liver, and internal bleeding. So they've had in Queensland two attacks in as many days. The one in Cairns, a 15-year-old, stabbed a fellow student six times during an arranged fight. And allegation, of course, and another 15-year-old remains in a stable condition in hospital. Now, that's been adjourned until Monday to allow the police prosecutors more time to gather material or evidence, if you like. But that one in Cairns, one count of intending to cause grievous bodily harm, we had his bail application adjourned, and obtained a paring knife from another student, then produced it during the prearranged fight at a school in Cairns, wounding the other boy. penetrating his abdomen and perforating his liver. Now, that victim was in a stable condition in hospital. The one in Brisbane, same thing. And the judge in Cairns said, you know, the old expression, well, you brought a knife to a fist fight. So, you know, that's teenage boys at school, got knives at school. So I said yesterday, do we have to go through the process as they have in the United States of kids going through scanners at school to make sure they haven't got any weapons? I don't know. Just maybe we do have to do all of that. And that's... World Cup underway now. I'm just looking at some vision. Goodness me. And the Argentina coach, Lionel Scaloni, is at pains to insist that it's not about any Falklands War references or anything like that. You will tell that to the supporters. He said it's just a game of football. Well, I think it's a bit more than that. Well, it is just a game of football, but it's Argentina v England. So be a bit willing out there. We don't want to see any red cards, that's for sure. Richard's on the line for us early in the morning at 13 past five. Morning, Richard.
15: Good morning, sir. How are you, Tim?
13: I'm well, mate. You're up early.
15: Yeah, well, I just laying awake there and I reflecting on what's happened last night. The Prime Minister says he's got to talk with the other states.
13: Yeah.
15: Well, the thing is that they're nearly all Labor.
13: Yeah.
15: So when do the general public get in on this? Because
13: yeah.
15: The way he's talking about that the Labor Party's going to be there forever. He's got some sneaky plan.
13: Yeah, well, the way the polls are at the moment, unless something changes dramatically, he may well be there for another term after 2028, and that doesn't appeal to a lot of people, I know that.
15: Well, I don't know. Like I see now that Palestine's been overrun by the villains. Mm.
13: Well, you know, there's a lot of people who are very supportive of the Palestinians, but there's a story around this week that Hamas are attacking all the food supply convoys and stealing the food. So that probably shouldn't surprise anyone either. Yeah.
15: Well, that's what they've been on about it. And as far as I'm concerned, the Labor Party is support Palestine, and I think now it's rebel. We shouldn't be having anything to do with it.
13: Well, you know, that one is sort of gone on the back burner a bit. It's bubbling along because we're concentrating mostly on the Iranians and the United States, you know, bombing the, you know what, out of each other on a daily basis. So, I mean, we sort of have taken Palestine and Israel and Hamas off the front burner and put on the back burner. But still plenty going on over there, that's for sure. But we're just, our attention's been diverted away and to the war in Ukraine as well. So the world's in a pretty terrible place, Richard.
15: Yeah, well, the United Nations, they've gone underground because they've been exposed for what they were.
13: Oh, yeah. No, but look, it's not the organisation it used to be. And I'm going to predict that the United Nations in its current form won't be around in 5 or 10 years from now because I just think it'll get defunded. Donald Trump keeps threatening to take his money away. Now, if the United States doesn't fund the United Nations, it'll collapse.
15: Well, that's not for the worst. And
13: yeah.
15: Now it looks like he's going to go right on with what's happening in Iraq. And that'll be the best thing that ever happened. Clean it up for once and for all.
13: Yeah.
15: Because Iraq has got troubling countries all around the world.
13: Yeah, Iran, you mean? Yeah, Iran, you mean?
15: Iran, yeah.
13: Yeah, absolutely. Yeah, well, they've done it for years. They're just awful people. They subjugate women. They murder their own people if they dare to protest, and they fund terrorism all over the world. So Iran's an awful regime and has been for decades, and it's taken a long time for somebody to do anything about it. And just by the way, the Israelis have asked many United States presidents to help them do something about Iran over the years, and none of them have ever done it. And Donald Trump's the first one to do something about it. But, Richard, he's finding it a bit more difficult than he thought because the Iranians are just digging in, and I think he's discovered they're a more formidable enemy than he thought they were going to be. So, yeah. All right, mate. You have a lovely rest of Thursday.
15: Yeah, you take care also.
13: All right, mate. Good on you. Look, that's just before I do take a break. I'm going to replay an interview I did with Michaela Cronin. She's our first ever Commissioner for Crimes Committed Against Women and Young Girls, Violent Crimes. And she's very, very good. And I saw her elsewhere and I thought I'd have to talk to her myself. Well, I did yesterday. I'll replay you that chat in a tick. But that man who died after being shot at Carlingford, a brazen attack, say the police. Now, when you know, and I read that again as a traffic incident, and then Marianne brought in that it was a police incident, and then, of course, the rest of it unfolded. And if you watched it last night, you'll know exactly what happened. So isolated, the police believe, and no further threat to the community. But then you find out what happened. He was shot in his car and then wasn't discovered for a couple of hours. It must have been the early hours of the morning he was shot. Now, this is the Raptor Squad, so that's the organised crime squad, and the victim was known to police, but his identity hasn't been confirmed yet. So I tell you what, you don't get more quiet suburbia than North Rocks Road, Carlingford, and it was a shock to the residents there. And several gunshots were heard, like firecrackers, and that's what they sound like. And people at home at the time, and they were assisting the police with their inquiries. Then they discovered he had one of those tracking devices in the car that you use to, you know, track your kids or whatever. They didn't know it was there. So anyway, that's the way that happened. As I say, doesn't get much more quiet than North Rocks Road, Carlingford, but it certainly wasn't quiet yesterday morning, was it? 18 past 5 at 2SM and 13 1269, the number.
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13: God, we've got to put up with enough of Jim's treasure. 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Word salad for breakfast, lunch and dinner.
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6: Generally, violence between men and women, strangers, violence just full stop. You know, I remember saying when I opened the program on Monday morning, it was a weekend of murder and mayhem, and it was. And a lot of that murder and mayhem directed at women and girls. Well, Michaela Cronin is Australia's first domestic, family and sexual violence commissioner. And I'm very happy to say that Michaela joins me on the line now. Hi, and thanks for your time.
7: Good morning.
6: This is getting very distressing, Michaela, isn't it?
7: It's absolutely very distressing. They're appalling situations, you're right.
6: So, I mean, it's easy to ask what do we do about this, because it just seems to be almost epidemic proportions. And we can support, I suppose, with money, but how do we get to the root of this issue and what's causing what seems to be an incredibly violent time that we're in?
7: Look, you're right. It is epidemic proportions. We lost 4 women and girls in the space of 4 days last week. And it's absolutely heartbreaking for all of those families and communities. And what that really highlights and brings to the front of mind for all of us is what you've already been describing. This is an epidemic that isn't just 1 week when we're talking about it in the media. It's happening all the time. And it is broader violence in the community. I think the way you described it, I was listening to you and thinking, we know that predominantly it is men's violence. It is men's violence against women and girls, against other men and against themselves sometimes. And that's what we need to be focusing on more. We've had Royal Commissions in South Australia very recently, in Victoria. We had a major inquiry in Queensland. We had two national cabinets a couple of years ago and a rapid review commissioned out of that. We have literally thousands of recommendations. And there will be recommendations that will come out of the death review of Yana Armstrong and Layla Jeffrey and Lavanya Chapa and the 17-year-old girl from Northern Territory, all of those, and they will be very consistent. One of the things we've found is that the recommendations are really pretty consistent what they're saying we need to be doing. What we need is action.

0: We need action from government. We need coordinated, joined-up action. One of the things we have struggled with is that sometimes states and territories have one plan, the Commonwealth has another. We need it to be coordinated.
1: Yeah, absolutely. And, you know, just yesterday too, I mean, two boys, and the amount of teenage boys involved in violence is alarming as well. I mean, the allegation being that a teenager stabbed another teenager at an Islamic school in Brisbane. And, I mean, taking a knife to school, this is what's worrying me, and I'm sure worrying you, that it seems that violence, and, you know, I've been around a long time, Michaela, is almost a way of life for some.
0: Look, I think we really need to understand what the drivers and pathways for those violence towards those that use of violence is, and there are different pathways, because if we don't understand what the pathways and what's driving it and causing it, then we can't intervene and stop it. And some of what we need to do is understand that some of it is actually intergenerational trauma, and that if we're not supporting those kids early on in their lives to understand what healthy relationships are, to deal with the trauma that, that they have themselves experienced, then we aren't stopping the next generation of violence.
1: No. And, you know, the eSafety Commissioner, she's concerned as well. I mean, I think it's, 2,000 cases or reported cases of sexploitation. I mean, and it really, we can't get away from the fact that a lot of it is what's being watched on social media by our young people, well, by everybody, but predominantly by young people, surely.
0: Look, I think this generation is facing challenges that we've never seen before in terms of what they are being confronted with and forced to. They're not going looking for it, a lot of these kids. They're not going looking for this violent porn. It gets the algorithms push it down their throat. And they are seeing stuff that none of us ever had to confront or deal with, and that families often don't know how to support them. Kids are dealing with a lot of this stuff on their own. So I think we need to have real compassion for this generation of young people and get better at supporting them and supporting them early.
1: Well, I tell you what, Michaela, it's a hell of a job you put your hand up for. Our first domestic family and sexual violence commissioner, and all we can wish you is well with the job, because we all know what a big job it is, really.
0: Thank you. Thank you very much. Really appreciate the support and the interest. It's an important story to be talking about.
1: It most certainly is. Thanks for your time this morning. Lovely to talk to you. Thank you.
0: Thank you.
1: Michaela Cronin, our first ever domestic family and sexual violence commissioner. And isn't it? Incredibly sad that we have to have one. Our first domestic family and sexual violence commissioner. And, you know, I opened the show on Monday and I'd been watching television, and it was just a weekend of murder and mayhem. Yeah, and ongoing. 5:27 and news time now.
2: Step inside the castle of common sense with Brent Bultitude. Holding the fort for Chris Smith.
3: If the law allows people who left Australia to join one of the most brutal terrorist organisations on earth to eventually come back, then why aren't we changing the law? Politicians love telling us they're keeping us safe. Well, here's the opportunity to prove it. I believe the first responsibility of any government is the safety of its own people.
2: Brent Bultitude for Chris Smith.
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0: Good morning, I'm Jackie Richards. Firstly, to news overseas, the UK government will set a new social media nighttime curfew for teens in a bid to crack down on addictive late-night scrolling. Social media sites will automatically be switched off for 16 and 17-year-olds at midnight. The government say the measures look to protect the next generation, ensuring that when kids turn 16, they don't face a cliff edge of being exposed to the most addictive features online. Technology Secretary Liz Kendall is also looking at measures to strengthen protections for children on AI services, including mandatory breaks for under 18-year-olds and restrictions on chatbots that offer mental health advice. The changes come alongside a landmark under 16 social media ban coming into effect in the UK from next year, mirroring the world-first restrictions rolled out in Australia. US President Donald Trump has threatened to expand attacks on Iran next week.
1: Next week it gets really bad for them because next week comes the power plants, next week comes the bridges. We're going to knock out all their power plants, we're going to knock out all their bridges unless they get to the table and negotiate.
0: That was President Trump speaking to Fox News. After re-establishing a naval blockade in the Strait of Hormuz, US Central Command confirmed they landed a new wave of strikes on Iran on Wednesday. Iran's health ministry say 260 people have been injured and more than 30 killed in recent days since the US began their latest attacks. Iran's leading negotiators have said if Tehran did not benefit from the Memorandum of Understanding with the US, they have no reason to adhere to it. Deputy Foreign Minister Kazem Gharibabadi says the US's latest blockade of the Strait of Hormuz has, in a way, dismantled the Islamabad memorandum. Back at home, an elderly pedestrian hit by a motorbike in Sydney earlier this week has died in hospital. An 85-year-old man was rushed to hospital with critical head injuries on Tuesday night after he was allegedly struck by a motorcycle in Pyrmont. The 20-year-old man riding was treated for a dislocated shoulder and also taken to hospital for treatment before he was charged with not stopping at a yellow light and riding unlicensed for his class of vehicle. Yesterday, police were informed the 85-year-old man was unable to be saved and died in hospital. A report will be prepared for the coroner. A multi-agency search for a fisherman missing from Queensland's Toondah Harbour since last week has been suspended. The 49-year-old man's vessel was discovered partially submerged last Friday, with marine and aviation crews conducting extensive searches to find the owner. Police continue to appeal for anyone with information to come forward, but after 5 days of searching, efforts to find the man were called off. And Fair Work is taking legal action against a Sydney plumbing business for underpaying their workers. A 20-year-old apprentice and an Indian migrant worker were allegedly underpaid minimum wages and overtime entitlements, as well as accrued but unused annual leave at the time of their employment. The regulator is now seeking penalties in court, and Universal Co Roofing and Plumbing could be forced to pay $99,000, and the company's director faces a penalty of $19,800. To sport, incoming NRL side the PNG Chiefs have reportedly tabled a multi-year offer for cross-code star Zach Lomax. The former Eel-turned rugby union convert is said to be seen as a marquee signing for the game's 19th franchise and has reportedly already met with club officials. And former AFL great Nicky Winmar has been removed from the game's Hall of Fame after being found guilty of assaulting a woman last year. It follows a statue of the St Kilda veteran being torn down outside Perth's Optus Stadium earlier this month. In finance, the Dow Jones is up 127 points at 52,635, and the Australian dollar is worth 70.09 US cents. That's Super Radio Network News. Some clouds delivering patchy showers this morning, highly likely along the coast. Gusty southwesterly winds getting up to around 25 to 35 kilometres per hour today and becoming light in the evening, heading for tops of 18 degrees in the city and 19 in the west. Looking ahead, keep your brollies handy. More showers expected tomorrow and Saturday before clearing up on Sunday and a sunny start to the week. That's the latest 2SM News. I'm Jackie Richards.
2: Tim Webster for breakfast on 2SM 1269. Yeah, 25 minutes to 6 and 13:12:69 to have a yarn to us. We'll talk to Matty de Groot in this half hour, and when we talk to him, it'll be half time in the Falklands War. In the World Cup semi-final between Argentina and England. 24 minutes to 6, and Shane's there for us. Morning, Shane. Oh, Shane's disappeared. He was there. What about Matt? Has Matt stayed? Hi, Matt.
3: G'day, how you going?
2: I'm going all right. How are you?
3: Yeah, I'm all right. The other day, you were talking to that real estate guy that you get on regularly.
2: Yeah.
3: And he was saying he hasn't seen it this bad, the clearance options, the clearance rate on options.
2: No, they bumped back up again about 4 or 5% the week after. But, yeah, they're still pretty bad, yeah.
3: Yeah, well, I say it's pretty good. It's a matter of perception.
2: Yep.
3: I reckon it's the best thing that's happened in a long time. Did you hear on the radio the other day that 61% of the population want their properties to go down in value?
2: Want housing prices to come down. Well, I'm sure housing prices are ridiculously high, have been for a long time.
3: 61%. Yeah. They want it to go down.
2: Yeah.
3: Yeah, and I want mine to go down. I've got three houses that I own. I want them to go down by 50%.
2: Yeah, that probably won't happen, but I understand why.
3: It's going to happen.
2: Yeah.
3: But that's what I reckon should happen.
2: Yeah.
3: Right? And if other people are saying that they want it to go down by around 20%, right, and then they had all these other figures of people saying like 10 to 15%. But the majority are saying it's just stupid that it's been allowed to get this far out of control.
2: Yeah, that's right, Matt. But, you know, you read now that rents have gone up because what, you know, investors have got a property doing, they're saying to themselves, well, I'm not going to sell it, so I won't make any money out of it, so I'll stick the rent up. So, yeah. You know, it's a dog chasing its tail.
3: Real estate. This is where we get weak government not getting in.
2: Oh, yeah.
3: And putting controls in.
2: Yeah, that's right. Absolutely right.
3: Now, the other thing about these women and domestic violence, I'm so happy to hear the men are starting to stand up to themselves now and speaking about being victims of it.
2: Well, yeah, men are victims sometimes, but overwhelmingly,
3: women. It's a lot more that goes on. And I witnessed a man hit his wife, but I saw her badger him for like 6 hours, badgering him, and then he turned around and hit her. Right, so women sometimes provoke a lot of this stuff as well.
2: Oh, but mate, look. I'm not gonna continue that conversation with you, Matt. Look, it doesn't matter how much badgering goes on. There just isn't an excuse to resort to violence, and there's too much of it. And when you talk about domestic violence, I mean, none of us are inside anybody else's home and don't know what happens. But when you talk about domestic violence leading to, you know, women being killed in sometimes the most horrific of circumstances. So, Matt, I don't mind talking to you, but heading down that path of men fighting back, yes, it does happen. In fact, I report it when it does happen. In fact, a couple of instances recently of women appearing in court on domestic violence issues. But when it comes to domestic violence itself, overwhelmingly, it's men being violent towards women. It's 21 minutes to 6. Now, look, did you see, and I've got to give the dogs a rap, and I thought it was just terrific last night. There was two women, 167 and 139, if you've missed it, walking their dogs, their dog walkers, along a creek bed in Kooyong, about 11:30 on Tuesday morning, when this man leaped out of the bushes and put his arms around one of them before being pushed away. He was then chased down the creek by the dogs. And one of those dogs, if any of them, it was after him. It really was. And he's bolted down the down the creek bed. And they say he was a man of African appearance, the police, and wearing black tracky pants and white socks, if you saw it. And he had a grey hooded top and a backpack on. Anyway, the dogs chased him away, which is fantastic. Shane might have come back to us. No, not there. No, he's not. Yeah, yes. Hi, Shane.
4: G'day, Tim. How you going, mate?
2: I'm going all right.
4: Yeah, loving the program, mate. You're a great beacon for people to be able to speak, which is a great thing in this country.
2: Sure is.
4: To be disappearing,
2: yep.
4: Tim.
2: Yep.
4: But anyway, going with violence with children, you were touching on, it's a big one that's not really being addressed by these inadequate governing people. This American lass, I've got to question her ability. That's my opinion.
2: Mm.
4: If you remember when you were a 12-year-old male and someone told you not to do something, And you'd been doing it. So, you know, you'd been smoking or you'd been...
2: Whatever, yeah.
4: Doing
2: yeah.
4: whatever. Yeah. Going behind the shops and knocking off bottles or something. But basically, you're going to do it probably again, mate. Do you get it? Especially if you're getting a bit of a dopamine hit. If you're doing some activity, you're a young brain, you're a young body, and it's developing.
2: Oh, yeah.
4: These people should know this. They've just taken people... Young ones, they've been stimulated on this technology with their dopamine. They're taking them off it, and there's been no thoughtful understanding of how to actually get them off the addiction. Mm. You get it? Because they've got an addiction with a chemical response. You know dopamine, don't you?
2: Yeah, I do. Well, look, you know, when it comes to these young boys, the more you read about these two boys, one of them involved in the taking the knife to school, they're now saying that... he's got some issues and he was abused online. And that's part of the reason why he arced up and there was a blue between him and another teenager and he's brought a knife and seriously injured the other boy. Now, yes, you can say all of that. There may have been reasons for it, but we should all be very concerned, Shane, if you've got teenagers taking a knife to school. I mean, you're right. When we were kids, we did some stupid things, some really stupid things, and you paid for it back then. But taking a knife to school, well, you know, as they say, we do have a problem. We do.
4: Douglas Gentile in 2012, Tim, and he's well recognised in behavioural sciences, did a experiment with 12-year-old males because he was concerned and other people were concerned about the visual effects of these Xboxes, and there's millions of them sold in this country.
2: Yep, yep.
4: And these kids are being fed on violence through UFC.
2: Yep,
4: they're
2: yep.
4: being fed by violence on the screens all the time.
2: Yeah, movies and TV. Generally,
4: I really believe it's our generation that should be really looking at itself because, you know, mate, we've given this technology to kids. And, you know, in my opinion, none of this stuff should be kids over 18, a lot of this stuff, because it's really disturbing their brain.
2: Yep.
4: And it's just obvious science. It's basically science, mate. If you see, you know, a wild dog and you give it, you know, we used to cook our meat with our dogs, mate, because Mum used to have this theory that if you gave it, you know, red meat or...
2: Raw meat, yeah.
4: It could be a bit more vicious. But if you cook the meat, it seems to... It's like that, mate. We're just not looking after the young ones with the visual effects. And this belated thing of taking the visual effects off the kids under 12... I think they're going to go underground. They're already adapted. I've talked to heaps of them. They're just going to, and where are they going to get their dopamine from, some of the kids, mate?
2: Well, you know, those the video games, the Xbox, I can go back further than that, and PlayStation, and our boys who are now in their 30s and they're lovely boys, well, they're not boys anymore, they're young men. I mean, we used to try and restrict them playing those things. I mean, stuff like Mortal Kombat that's been around forever. But, you know, they find a way to get them and play them. And for some kids, playing them is just a bit of fun. But as for other kids, you're right. It has an effect on their brain. And they've been playing those games online for, well, not online, on an Xbox and a PlayStation for, what, 20, 30 years now?
4: Yeah, Douglas Gentile in 2012 did landmark studies. 12-year-olds were exposed to violent video games for a period of time. They had to pull it. It was supposed to be for 2 years. They had to pull it after a few months because those children were becoming really aggressive. Now, what has our government... Probably no government official in this country, including the one who's supposed to be the healthcare, knows anything about this stuff. They're just... They get good pay, mate, but I tell you right now, they're inadequate.
2: That's yeah, well, and also they head down the wrong path because it's popular, not because it's something that we need to have happen in our country. That's very true. And I'll talk about the Prime Minister's AI address and play a bit of it for you. Some things he announced were very good. Others, I thought, well, yeah. And Angus Taylor, by the way, said, and this is another consideration, it's just another office in another office and more bureaucrats. And, you know, we've already got, with this government, more bureaucrats than we've ever had before. So it'll be within the office of the Prime Minister and Cabinet, this new office in relation to AI, more bureaucrats. And let's see how effective they're going to be. It's 5:45.
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6: The M5 at Milpara. A breakdown reported citybound at Shouldered approaching Henry Lawson Drive. It's building already on the M4 citybound from the M7 at Eastern Creek towards the Prospect Highway. A little bit further down the line though, on the M4 at Harris Park, there's a breakdown reported citybound approaching Woodville Road. 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That's the latest traffic, 2SM 1269.
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2: 2SM. Yeah, traffic lights blacked out at a very important intersection in Sydney, at Chatswood on the highway at Victoria Avenue, a very major intersection. So traffic lights not working there. I don't know if it's an overall blackout, but anyway, just be aware all directions are affected. Chatswood, Pacific Highway and Victoria Avenue, no lights. How's the public transport, Alfie Paranee, and good morning to you.
15: And a very good morning to you too, Tim. L2 and L3 light rail service is running at a reduced frequency again today. Buses replacing ferries between Rottlemere and Parramatta right throughout the morning peak. It's due to vessel availability. And then again from around 1 o'clock through to 7.30 due to the low tide. Trains on the Central Coast Newcastle line are running up to 10 to 15 minutes late due to vandalism up at Cardiff. Mm. And on the South Coast line too, from around 9.20 this morning, we'll have buses replacing trains between Port Kembla and Wollongong. Otherwise, all other modes of public transport are running on or close to time, Tim. As always, best to get the latest updates before you travel at transportnsw.info.
2: It is. Thank you, Alfie. 11 to 6.
7: Live from London, Matt de Groot, brought to you by Norwegian Cruise Line. Set sail with Norwegian Cruise Line, Europe's leading cruise line, and explore the best of the Mediterranean, Greek Isles, and Northern Europe.
2: Yes, as we cross to Matthew, it's I think it's almost half time in the Falklands War, isn't it?
16: And this has felt like another chapter in the storied rivalry between these two. It has been, the commentator said it pretty correctly.
2: Yeah.
16: Three quarters of the way through, he said, at any given moment, a football match may break out in this brawl because it's been pretty physical, pretty aggressive, and nil all the score. You're right, shadow of half-time, this World Cup semi-final, where there is not a person on any street in England right now unless it is billowed out of a pub that's overflowing. It is truly a country that has come to a halt for a fixture that would see, for the first time in, oh my God, decades,
2: yeah.
16: I think 60, what was it, 1966?
2: 66, that was when, yeah, that's it. Yeah.
16: That was when they last won, and there is that semblance, that feeling that this may be the year this team may have the opportunity to do it. So,
2: yeah.
16: Yes, 0-0 at halftime of a game that has been as physical as all those that have come before it between these two that has made this rivalry so intense.
2: Yeah, Justin tells me a couple of yellow cards have been issued, yeah? Yeah.
16: And I'll tell you what, Lionel Messi, who is, you know, one of the most famous and protected players in all of sport, has been roughed up a little bit. The referee, traditionally, as soon as he gets touched in any capacity, the whistle's blown. Well, he's kind of let it go a little bit. So
2: okay.
16: We'll see how that plays out in the next 45 minutes from the point of view that, hey, maybe it'll spark him into something special, maybe it'll boil over. There is a lot of emotion on that pitch right now.
2: All right. Now, I must say, I do. I said to you before, I've got a little bit of sympathy for Keir Starmer because I can't work out why he became so incredibly unpopular, but he did, and given a, well, comparatively kind send-off from his last question time, yeah?
16: There's a saying in communication that the messenger is far more important than the message, meaning people will be much more drawn to a person who says something animatedly rather than what they say. And I think that's the Keir Starmer issue of it all. Here's a man who was very serious, very earnest, very keen to do what he set out to do when he was swept into government, which was provide stability, provide responsibility, provide predictability, and do it in a way that isn't flashy and isn't exciting, but it is just government getting on with the job. And that's where he sort of came unstuck. Yes, he didn't make a lot of great decisions. He got unlucky with MPs and their personal behaviour, which he unfortunately had to take some of the blame for. But at its core, he's just a well-intended guy who probably just didn't meet the moment when it came to a world that wants politicians who can wow and dazzle, and a world that is frustrated with the cost of living, with immigration, with the state of affairs not getting better quickly. And the question is, Andy Burnham is going to come in. I don't necessarily know if it's a leadership issue or it's a government issue or if it's just the state of play in the world. But you're right, let's get back to today, because we have plenty of time to talk about the future in the future. So Keir Starmer today stood at the pulpit for the last time in Prime Minister's Questions. It's called basically Question Time here.
2: Yeah.
16: He was paid tribute to. This is one of the great ironies with a political resignation or ousting or death. All of a sudden, everyone in the House has nothing but kind words to say about these people. It's like,
2: it's amazing.
16: If you think he's so good, then why are we getting
2: why are we flicking him? Yeah, it's bizarre.
16: And it came from the Tories, it came from the Lib Dems, and it came from members of his own party who have ousted him, that, you know, he's clearly a liked individual, if not an ineffective individual.
2: Yeah.
16: And, that's just a political failing. That
2: Well, at least he gets to watch the World Cup semi at number 10. At least he can do that.
16: Well, if England make the final, he gets to go over to New York and watch it. I think that's one of the things, like, look, I'll go peacefully, but if England make the final, I'm taking the government jet and I'm watching it in the prime ministerial suite.
2: Fair enough. Other end of the spectrum. Oh, goodness me! A man's been arrested for threatening to kill Nigel Farage, MP security. That's a bit in the spotlight here too, mate.
16: Yeah, and I think, you know, with the rise of harder right politics and people getting a little bit more emboldened and empowered in making their opinions heard in office and outside of office. Unfortunately, it seems to be a trend that is growing globally. But Nigel Farage, incredibly polarizing figure. You don't need to be a political observer to know that. However, with his rise and reforms rise, he has become a much more prominent individual, and that has obviously brought out stronger emotion the other way.
2: Yeah.
16: Healthily and unhealthily, and this is certainly an example of the latter. The gentleman online went on to X, the social media platform, and basically said, if you win, Clacton by-election, I'll shoot your head off. Well, he's been arrested, and rightfully so, because that's just not the kind of rhetoric that anyone needs right now, especially a week after a former MP, a 78-year-old woman, was bludgeoned to death and seemingly in a targeted attack, possibly because of her politics. Another awful chapter in this very concerning slide in the way that it's all going.
2: Yeah, we talk about here teenage boys behaving badly here. Well, you've got a 14-year-old charged with planning terror attacks on two mosques in London.
16: Yes, yeah. And there's a whole other conversation around the sentence of youths and what they're seeing, what they're exposed to online. Well, 14-year-old boy, you're absolutely right. An alleged plot to target two London mosques. He was detained in South London. It was originally just arrested on suspicion of just damage to a vehicle, but they searched his place and a number of documents and realised that, hey, there's a whole lot more going on under the hood here. Hasn't been named, hasn't been charged yet with anything specific, but we do know that it's a terror-related offence. That charge is also going to come with the highest tier of police charge, which means it doesn't matter that he's 14, there is a huge amount of law that he's about to be exposed to that a usual 14-year-old wouldn't, and rightfully so, it appears.
2: Yeah, indeed. And the Open gets underway tomorrow. That's interesting. Last 12 years has been won by a first-time winner of the event. And it, as we were saying, in America, I mean, they play, you know, target golf. It's, you know, driver wedge to a lot of those very manicured courses. And those courses are getting shorter and shorter as that technology gets better. But Royal Birkdale Links Golf is a very different thing.
16: One of the best golf courses on the planet. And you're right, you have to go right back to Padraig Harrington in 2008. Went back-to-back, second-time winner. Otherwise, no player has lifted the claret jug for a second time since Ernie Els in 2012.
2: Goodness me.
16: So it is a tough one to win. It's a tough one to win twice. Mm. And you're right, it's a wide-open field because the weather's been so good here, to be honest, dry for months. No wind forecast, no rain forecast. So it's going to be a battle of golfer versus very hard, fast golf course. Mm. Scottie Scheffler struggled the other week. Rory McIlroy looked phenomenal for three rounds. Minwoo Lee came second.
2: Yeah, he's in good form,
16: wide
2: open
16: field. But yes, just cannot wait for the Open starting tomorrow afternoon.
2: No, it's one of those things. And it's just such a great, as we just said, great period for sports. I mean, Wimbledon followed by the Open. And we've got this game underway now and everyone's very tense. It's just good stuff. Lovely, mate. Talk to you tomorrow. Thank you.
16: Look forward to it. Thank you, Jimmy.
2: Matty DeGroote in the UK. You're half time in that World Cup semi-final between Argentina and England. Goodness me. The tension. The tension. 3 minutes to six.
5: 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Sydney traffic.
6: On the M4 at Hull Road, a breakdown reported citybound approaching Church Street. Into Strathfield, a breakdown trucks at Tannery Drive northbound at Maroona Road and the M5 at Milpara. Watch out with a breakdown citybound at Shouldered approaching Henry Lawson Drive with emergency crew on site now. Their cat's out of the bag. Aldia prices just got Aldia across the Chocker mini range. Now only $4.99 per pack. Aldi, good different. I'm Brooke Shane with the latest traffic on 2SM 1269.
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1: Good morning, I'm Jackie Richards. The body of a man was found outside a partially light home in Sydney this morning. Emergency services were called to a home in Glenmore Park just before 1 o'clock following reports of a fire, where the body of a man was found in front of the property. The man is yet to be formally identified. Firefighters extinguished the fire and inquiries into the incident are underway. A man has died following a crash between an e-scooter and an electric skateboard on Queensland's Fraser Coast. Emergency services were called to the scene last night, where two riders collided on an e-bike. The 39-year-old riding the e-scooter was pronounced dead at the scene, while the 30-year-old skateboarder was taken to hospital for serious injuries. Investigations into the cause of the crash are ongoing. Patient details have been exposed in a cyber attack on an Australian healthcare provider. Partnered Health has begun notifying those affected by the cyber attack more than 3 weeks after becoming aware that a malicious actor accessed its data. The business has more than 60 centres across the country, with 21 practices in Sydney, Lake Macquarie, the Central Coast, Melbourne and Canberra affected. You can find a full list on the Partnered Health website. Personal information stolen may include names, dates of birth, addresses, contact details, private health and medical data, as well as medical information and treatment details and Medicare details. Renters have been slapped with further hikes, the latest data showing in some Sydney suburbs rent has risen by more than $150. According to PropTrack, many tenants in the city have experienced a more than 10% uptick in their weekly rent bills over 3 months. The highest unit rent rises were in Mount Pritchard, Forestville and Millers Point. The highest median weekly house rent spikes were experienced in Davidson, East Killara, Mulgoa, Birchgrove and Abbotsford. The UK government will set new social media nighttime curfews for teens in a bid to crack down on addictive late-night scrolling. Social media sites will automatically be switched off for 16 and 17-year-olds at midnight. The government say the measures look to protect the next generation, ensuring that when kids turn 16, they don't face a cliff edge of being exposed to the most addictive features online. Technology Secretary Liz Kendall is also looking at measures to strengthen protections for children on AI services, including mandatory breaks for under 18-year-olds and restrictions on chatbots that offer mental health advice. Around 1 in 3 Aussies have reported struggling to pay their electricity bills in the last 6 months as consumers are forced to navigate a complex and confusing market. That's according to the latest Consumer Energy Report Card by Energy Consumers Australia. The survey also shows 62% of Australian households have avoided heating or cooling their homes to save money, and around 1 in 5 have been unable to pay an electricity bill on time due to financial difficulties. And another case of bird flu has been recorded. This case is in WA and has been found in a petrel. It's the 14th case of H5 virus in Australia. Meantime, New Zealand has recorded its first case of the virus as well. To sport, England and Argentina are in action in the World Cup semi-final for a shot at next week's decider. The score's nil-all at half-time. The winner will go on to play Spain in Monday morning's final, with the loser a chance of placing third with a win over France this weekend. Argentina will be looking to lift the silverware for the second straight tournament, while England will be looking to claim their first title in 60 years. And the Broncos will be looking to keep their slim NRL finals hopes alive when they travel to Sydney to take on ladder leaders the Panthers. Starting halves Ezra Mam and Adam Reynolds are back on deck for the Broncos as the club looks to snap an 8-game losing streak. A loss would all but rule the defending premiers out of making this year's top eight. In finance, the Dow Jones is up 127 points at 52,635, and the Australian dollar is worth 70.06 US cents. That's Super Radio Network News. Some clouds delivering patchy showers this morning, highly likely along the coast. Gusty southwesterly winds getting up to around 25 to 35 kilometres per hour today and becoming light in the evening. Heading for tops of 18 degrees in the city and 19 in the west. Looking ahead, keep your brollies handy. More showers expected tomorrow and Saturday before clearing up on Sunday and a sunny start to the week. That's the latest 2SM News. I'm Jackie Richards.
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2: Yeah, coming up to 6 minutes after six, and I'll play you a little bit of what, if you missed it, what Albo had to say at a very long speech at University of Sydney yesterday. Just before that, though, daylight saving. And this is interesting. They've called it, this is in America, the Sunshine Protection Act, and daylight saving time could become permanent in the US. So you'd say, what are we going to do here? You've got no chance here because there's too much argy-bargy about daylight saving here. Anyway, over there, that's an overwhelming majority in the House, 308 to 117, 308-4. Now, it's got to get past the Senate, so, and that would eliminate the need for states to change their clocks twice a year. And you'd have to say, as far as climate's concerned, I mean, they've got as much variation as we have, probably more. I mean, from the north to the south. I mean, Florida is a bit like, you know, the Gold Coast, and it gets very, very, very cold up in states like Maine and Montana. So very wide differentiations in their climate. But anyway, what about here? Well, by the way, it's already, you know, gazetted for this year. It's October 4 when we go back into daylight saving. But whether Queensland should adopt daylight saving has always been the big deal. And they've always said, because it's so hot up here, you know, people would be spending those extra daylight hours, if you like, probably inside, not outside exercising or doing the garden, which is probably what it's meant to do. Whereas in Tasmania, they'd be doing exactly that. So that's the problem, I suppose, with daylight saving. But it does drive everybody nuts, especially on the radio. And I do time calls here, and I know I'm talking to listeners in Queensland. It's, you know, at the moment, it's the same time. But after October 4, yeah, it won't be. So I don't think you've got any chance here of daylight saving being well changed or altered, because there's just no appetite for it. But that's overwhelming, isn't it? I looked at it this morning. I thought, I've got to tell you guys that. So they're calling it the Sunshine Protection Act, overwhelmingly supporting just keeping it permanent. 308 votes in favour and 117 against. Eliminate the states' need to change their clocks like we have to. Oh, God, we got it. It's not just Queensland and New South Wales. A different time zone in South Australia, different time zone in Western Australia. It's a nightmare. But, you know, up with it, you got to put. But I have to tell you this story, which I tell often about daylight saving, and I'll never forget the phone call as long as I live. There was this lovely woman. I was on the radio in Newcastle, and she rung us up, and I was doing, a talk show like this one with a radio legend up there, a guy called Matt Tapp, who's passed away now. He was just a lovely fellow, Matty. Anyway, we're doing this radio show. This woman rang up, and she said, "You know, Tim and Matt, I bloody hate daylight saving because that extra hour of sunlight fades me curtains." And we said, "Well, you know, there's not an extra hour of sunlight." No. It gets too bloody hot and the curtains fade in the daylight saving. She was convinced. And no matter how many times you say, you see, if you ignored the clock and you ignored the cows coming in to be milked at whatever time it might be, you wouldn't care because it wouldn't matter. You just ignore the clock. Don't wear a watch. Don't have the time on your phone, don't watch television, and just become a recluse, and then it won't matter. 9 minutes after 6. Yes, Alba. And a lot of what he said, by the way, is welcome, which is protecting musicians, authors, and artists from AI and their stuff being pinched without their knowledge. Now, a lot of it is a bit airy-fairy. It's going to depend on a meeting he has with the National Cabinet, so that's the states and territories. And he won't get it all his own way. I mean, you've got the Libs in Queensland and in Tasmania, so they're not all Labor states. And just by the by, I mean, here, the New South Wales government here, Labor government, has been particularly critical of the federal government for a number of things in recent times, GST carve-up being one of them. So might not get it all his own way as far as AI is concerned and getting some sort of national approach. And the criticism is, and it's coming from Angus Taylor, and I must say it is a concern of mine. He's already got 59 advisors, Albo, 59. Gough had about 5. And I know times have changed, but this is going to be yet another office within the office of the Prime Minister and Cabinet. They must be getting some new furniture in or trying to find some more space for them all to sit. Anyway, here's Albo at the University of Sydney yesterday, 10 past 6.
3: What is driving this switch to more central control of artificial intelligence? Is it voter angst about the impact on their jobs, on their communities, on their safety?
4: That this change is happening. And we either allow it to take its course without any control or regulation, or we're determined to shape the change. Artificial intelligence is here. It's having an impact on all of our lives, on the way that we work, the way that the economy functions. But we need to seize the opportunities that come with it, shape it, so it is in Australia's interests, which was the theme of the speech today.
3: So just so I understand it, in terms of this new office that's going to sit within your office in the government, all those issues around safety, around planning, around workplace copyright, will they be finally determined in that office?
4: So there is coordination. Well, they'll be determined in the cabinet room, which is where we make decisions as a government. But what we will have is a coordination body at the highest level of government in the Department of Prime Minister and Cabinet. We will have Australian standards for AI. They will be world's best practice. And we can set an agenda, I think, not just for Australia, but for the world. We're an attractive destination for investment because of the advantages that we have. We're a Five Eyes country. We have space that is required for these new data centres. We have an opportunity located where we are in the fastest growing region of the world, and we need to seize the opportunities, but we also need to manage the risks which are there to make sure that we're not destroying jobs, that we're creating jobs.
2: Yeah, fair enough. And my bad, that wasn't from the speech. That's from his appearance last night on 7:30, the Prime Minister. Some of what he said, good thing, as particularly as relates to the arts, but the rest of it. And we will speak to Professor Toby Walsh after 7 from University of New South Wales about all of that. And he is, you know, the leading expert on it. And I just wonder whether, and I'll ask him, whether it's already gone too far. AI and you just can't catch up with it. I tell you what's a very disturbing story today. These medical records and personal details stolen from a GP network. Now, you'll find a lot of these GP networks are pretty much corporate entities now. So this is an organisation called Partnered Health, and they operate 50 GP skin cancer clinics around Australia. And I have to tell you, there's quite a few of them in Sydney, and the patient information has been taken, identified by more than a dozen locations. Now, they became aware of it June 23, so a few weeks ago. And they're working with the Cybersecurity Centre and the police on this. Now, Partnered Health has listed 16 of their clinics where information may have been stolen. Now, this includes, this is why people are feeling violated, personal details, sensitive medical records, you know, consultation notes, referral letters, pathology results, the sort of stuff you don't want floating around on the internet, impacted cyber incident. So who does it? Oh, who knows? Russia, China, just, you know, people trying to cause trouble. And there's names, contact details, addresses, Medicare, private health insurance details might have been taken in this cyber incident. So this is, I don't know if you use them, called Partnered Health. I'm just noticing there's one at Castle Hill, one at Dural, One down at Mornington in Victoria, at Cardiff up in Newcastle, Broadway. I don't know if that's Broadway in Sydney. Could well be. But anyway, there's a lot of them, and they're just terribly concerned about the possible cyber attack and your personal information. And people are saying, well, I just feel violated that my information's out there floating around in the ether in a possible cyber attack. Well, speaking of AI, it's ongoing. People are trying to find, as you know, the scammers are trying to find your information, your details. That's what they want. And that way they can find some way, either by emailing you or texting you or whatever, or frightening you. I mean, sexploitation of kids, that's going on to 2,000 complaints to the eSafety Commissioner. It is ongoing. And artificial intelligence, AI, is being used for all of the wrong reasons in a lot of that, I can assure you. 6:15 at 2SM.
5: 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Sydney traffic.
8: In Gladesville, two cars have collided on Victoria Road, eastbound near Manning Road. The M5, a multi-vehicle crash citybound approaching Henry Lawson Drive. Two of three lanes are blocked. Traffic is slow from Currajong Road. 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I'm Tim Govis with the latest traffic on 2SM 1269.
18: Step inside the castle of common sense with Brent Bultitude. Holding the fort for Chris Smith.
9: If the law allows people who left Australia to join one of the most brutal terrorist organisations on earth to eventually come back, then why aren't we changing the law? Politicians love telling us they're keeping us safe. Well, here's the opportunity to prove it. I believe the first responsibility of any government is the safety of its own people.
18: Brent Bultitude for Chris Smith.
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2: Yeah, England have scored 1-0 and a good goal too. Great cross, and he stuck it just in the corner of the net, and they showed some shots of the Argentinians in the stand. Oh, my goodness me. Talk about tension. Anthony Gordon scored the goal, so there you go. 1-0 to the Poms, and it's only, what, Justy, how far into the second half? Oh, not far, about 15 minutes into the second half. So, yeah, England 1, Argentina 0 in the Falklands War. Now, a musical moment. Oh, goodness me. When you think about the artists who've perished in, well, plane crashes being one, well, Buddy Holly, first and foremost. Who else? The great Stevie Ray Vaughan, Jim Croce, Patsy Cline. But JFK Jr. Perished in a plane crash, and he was flying the plane on this day. Who else? Jim Croce, I mentioned a plane. Otis Redding. in a plane crash. But this fella passed away in a horrific car crash. And talk about a loss. Just a marvellous, and I mean just outstanding, singer-songwriter from a wonderful family. And they spent a lot of their time doing charitable things. And he died in a horrible freeway crash with a truck way back in 1981. And he was just, you know, almost at the pinnacle of his powers, as I say.

outstanding songwriter. And this was the song that he wrote. And all of us in this business went, wow, this man is incredibly intuitive about our industry, that's for sure. I am the morning DJ at WOLD. We lost Harry Chapin on this day in 1981.

0: Yeah, in my career, I never did any of that. Okay, some of it. WOLD, Harry Chapin. Yeah, lost him. God, I can't believe how it is 1981. The other two things he wrote, brilliant things, Taxi and, of course, Cats in the Cradle, which was his big hit. Yeah, thank you, Marianne. There's another one of those partnered health practices at Sans Souci. So there's 57 of them Australia-wide, and at skin cancer clinics as well. As I said, a lot of health these days is corporatised. Anyway, the Australian Cybersecurity Centre is investigating all of that, and people are understandably, extremely concerned about that, because it's, you know, medical records, names, addresses, Medicare information, and, you know, the specialists would be concerned too. I mean, their referrals are in there, pathology reports, so, you know, it is very concerning. But cyber attacks, there's only going to be more of them, not less of them. Now, this email from Doug. Yeah, we mentioned it, Doug. Paul Keating whispering in the ear of Anthony Albanese. I think it was the other way around. I think it was Albo whispering to him at that little round table they had earlier in the week, I think Tuesday. And Doug says, my caption with the photo of this conniving duo is, Paul, with the cost of support, our Labor voting immigration, their free taxpayer housing, Islander cash splash, climate change farce, and trillions to Bowen, being in real bind and needing to look after our green loonies and corrupt CFMEU for votes and election cash, not only do we need tax to Australians, business and farmers to within an inch of their lives, we need their super as well. Hey, Doug, you got to tell us what you really think. Well, yeah, if you missed that. Well, the idea, by the way, is, and it comes from Paul Keating, by the way, Doug, not the other way around. It's not Albo's idea. It's Keating's idea, is to somehow tie Centrelink in with superannuation. And I honestly, I'd have to talk to somebody who's a lot more knowledgeable than me about that. And I will, Marianne, I know about the story, so we'll do something about that. But it's only, we should say, at this point in time, an idea floated by Paul Keating to tie in some way private super with the government's Centrelink payments. But as you can probably tell from Doug's email, he's none too happy about that. I get it, Doug. 6:27 and news time.
1: 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Sydney traffic.
2: On the M5 motorway at Hammondville, a multi-vehicle crash. Citybound approaching Henry Lawson Drive. There's only one citybound lane open at the moment, and it's taking 30 minutes to get from Preston's to the M5 tunnel. 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
9: Good morning, I'm Jackie Richards. Firstly, to news overseas in the UK, a man in his 20s has been arrested in South London for allegedly threatening to shoot right-wing British politician Nigel Farage. He was held by police overnight on Tuesday on suspicion of sending threatening communications via social media early this year on May 8. The man was then released on bail as inquiries continue. The post to X, formerly Twitter, allegedly threatened to shoot Mr. Farage in the head if he won. The news comes as counter-terrorism and police in the UK are investigating the death of former Conservative politician Anne Whitcomb last week as a targeted attack. Police have launched an investigation after the body of a woman was found in central Queensland yesterday. Police were called to the Rockhampton CBD just after 1 p.m. for a welfare check when they made the discovery. A crime scene was established and inquiries are underway. Data centres wanting to operate in Australia will have to follow a set of Australian standards passed as law by Parliament. The Prime Minister delivered a major speech outlining his vision for artificial intelligence yesterday. Anthony Albanese says he will welcome new data centres, but not at the expense of living standards.
11: We'll create a legal obligation for the next generation of large-scale data centres to underwrite new power supply, to pay their full share of grid connection, so no costs are passed on to homes or businesses.
9: US President Donald Trump has threatened to expand attacks on Iran next week.
12: Next week it gets really bad for them because next week comes the power plants, next week comes the bridges. We're going to knock out all their power plants, we're going to knock out all their bridges unless they get to the table and negotiate.
9: That was President Trump speaking to Fox News. After re-establishing a naval blockade in the Strait of Hormuz, US Central Command confirmed they landed a new wave of strikes on Iran on Wednesday. Iran's health ministry say 260 people have been injured and more than 30 killed in recent days since the US began their latest attacks. Iran's leading negotiator has said if Tehran did not benefit from the Memorandum of Understanding with the US, they have no reason to adhere to it. Deputy Foreign Minister Kazem Garibabadi says the US's latest blockade of the Strait of Hormuz has, in a way, dismantled the Islamabad Memorandum. Renters have been slapped with further hikes. The latest data showing in some Sydney suburbs, rent has risen by more than $150. According to PropTrack, many tenants in the city were experiencing a more than 10% uptick in their weekly rent bills over 3 months. The highest unit rent rises were in Mount Pritchard, Forestville and Millers Point, while the highest median weekly house rent spikes were experienced in Davidson, East Killara, Mulgoa, Birchgrove and Abbotsford. An elderly pedestrian hit by a motorbike in Sydney earlier this week has died in hospital. An 85-year-old man was rushed to hospital with critical head injuries on Tuesday night after he was allegedly struck by a motorcycle in Pyrmont. The 20-year-old man riding was treated for a dislocated shoulder and also taken to hospital for treatment before he was charged with not stopping at a yellow light and riding unlicensed for his class of vehicle. Yesterday, police were informed the 85-year-old man was unable to be saved and died in hospital. A report will be prepared for the coroner. To sport, England and Argentina are in action in this morning's World Cup semi-final, the Poms leading the reigning champions 1-0. The winner will go on to play Spain in Monday morning's final, with the loser a chance of placing third with a win over France this weekend. And incoming NRL side, the PNG Chiefs have reportedly tabled a multi-year offer for cross-code star Zach Lomax. The former Eel-turned-rugby union convert has reportedly already met with club officials. In finance, the Dow Jones is up 150 points at 52,658, and the Australian dollar is worth 70.07 US cents. That's Super Radio Network News. Some clouds delivering patchy showers this morning, highly likely along the coast. Gusty southwesterly winds getting up to around 25 to 35 kilometres per hour today and becoming light in the evening. Heading for tops of 18 degrees in the city and 19 in the west. Looking ahead, keep your brollies handy. More showers expected tomorrow and Saturday before clearing up on Sunday and a sunny start to the week. That's the latest 2SM News. I'm Jackie Richards.
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0: Yeah, 25 minutes to 7 and just starting to get a little bit light out there and I didn't have any rain on the way in, but they say showers on the way today. I tell you what, it was nippy though. That stupid thing. Where did this come from? This is only the last couple of years when it says, well, it's 10 degrees, but it actually feels like 5. So it's 5. And my car told me it was 4 degrees at my place. See, that's a bit nippy, 4 degrees. It gets colder than that at my place. We haven't had a naught or one yet this year, but we tend to get them too. But it was very nippy. So it's going to be one of those, a bit showery and only about 18 degrees. So a bit of a cool day in Sydney today. Look, speaking as Jackie was about Donald Trump, you know, hit him high and hit him low and hit him with everything. A bit late to the party with this, but he's using drone boats now for the first time in the war against Iran. So they're called Saronic Corsair drone boats, a speedboat with a warhead strapped to it. So no one on it. And it detonates on impact. And I've just seen a couple of photos of, that's what they are, what they've done. Well, Ukrainians have been using them, and so have the Iranians, for a while. And it's cheaper, more effective way to cause damage. And damage they cause, and they're using them now. So, I mean, it's a kamikaze without any people on it. So, and it basically is just a... it can't be retrieved. Obviously, it's going to get blown up as well. It's got 400 kilos of explosive strapped to it. So off you send it. A little tinny with the Yamaha outboard on the back. And off it goes and goes blow something up. It destroys enemy targets without endangering the life of the attacker. So it's a one-way drone boat and hit dozens of Iranian targets. And it struck a submarine, they say, and ship maintenance factory. And, the Iranians are saying they've hit two UAE tankers, killing a crew member and injuring 8 others, and just on and on and on it goes. The Iranian army launched drone attacks as well on a base in Jordan, so it's just on again. And there is a concern, and I don't want to put concern in your mind, because I did notice... the price of fuel went up a little bit, but it hasn't gone up dramatically yet, about $1.69.9. And this is where I come down, so it could be a lot cheaper or more expensive, depending on where you are. But have a look at Fuel Check. It's a good resource. Fuel Check, very good resource, actually, and see what it's like at your place. But internationally, they're saying it hasn't been too bad, bad enough, since the whole thing started, because Asia stopped using oil because they couldn't afford it. They couldn't afford the petrol. And I suppose that applied to a few people here who may have gone on public transport or left the car at home as well. But there were fairly significant, billions of dollars in reserve. A lot of those reserves have been depleted now. So if this goes on for any longer and the oil price has gone up, perhaps not as dramatically as expected, but I guess it's a matter of watch this space while the Iranians and the Americans keep firing missiles at each other. Quite extraordinary. The latest to polling, and look, when it comes to polling, I mean, I can show you one poll that says one thing and then somebody else can show me a poll that says something else. But the polls I look at tend to be the ones that are fairly similar. And look, Angus Taylor and Matt Canavan are probably getting a little bit of a boost from this, because the latest Oz poll, which is conducted for YouGov, has them up 3% to 20%, the LNP, ALP 28 down a bit, and One Nation 26 down about 3 or 4, Greens around 12, which they generally are, Independent 6 and others of 6% as well. So, but, you know, two-party preferred. And as you know, my opinion is we shouldn't have it. Preferential voting, ALP against the LNP, 53 to 47. ALP against One Nation, 56 to 44. So the hoary old chestnut, if an election was held today, the ALP would win it, and win it relatively comfortably. Not with, 95 seats, but they would win it. Just a couple of things that might be of interest to you. And I got your email, Chris, and I think you're talking about importing votes, aren't you? Have you seen this? Say how more about Labor and their intentions, how we get re-elected is to import the votes. Go Pauline, says Chris. Chris from the Gold Coast. Well, yeah, I mean, I know it's cynical, but, you know, you look after people and, you know, with their immigration rules, which are all over the place. We discovered yesterday from Adam Crichton, I mean, you talk about bringing in tradies to build the houses, and tradies are on the third tier. It's mostly, you know, family reunion. So it is. Oh, isn't the Labor government wonderful? They've let me and my family come to Australia. So what are you going to do? Vote for them. You're right, Chris. It's cynical but true. I think this is going to be an important press conference. Now, I won't be able to have it for you, but Brent will, and Diane will in the newsroom. Crime Stoppers and the police are announcing a new $2.5 million anti-money laundering campaign aimed at stopping the recruitment of money mules to do their dirty work and launder the money, put the money through the mealer. So that's today at 10 o'clock at the police centre in town, and it'll be the CEO of Crime Stoppers, that's Peter Price, along with New South Wales Police announcing that, spending some money on the laundering of money. Well, you know, best place to do it's the casino, and the casinos have got into trouble for doing that. But we discovered and did the story, another effective place to do it is in the club through the pokies. I mean, you know, you just put the money into the pokey and say, oh, look, I've got a jackpot, and go and collect it again, and it's been through the poker machine, gets laundered. And the dead giveaway with that at a club or a pub is, you know, the staff say, oh, look at all the rubber bands on the floor. Well, that were the rubber bands that were, you know, around the money that's gone through the pokey. So, yeah, what they're going to do about that, I'll have more about it for you tomorrow, but Brent certainly will in his program today. That's at the police centre at 10 o'clock today. Fiona, your email for me. Could you please raise the issue of ABC radio and TV presenters swearing? In the last few months, it's become pretty frequent. Oh, you know, Fiona, I don't know if you listen to Triple J, but you can hear just about anything you want on Triple J, not only the presenters, but in the music as well. She says it's offensive, it's unnecessary, and it's lazy. Yeah, it is lazy. You don't have to use inappropriate language. I might be a bit of an old fuddy-duddy, Fiona, but I just don't think it's necessary. We have occasionally, Justin and I, let the occasional swear word go through from listeners, but, you know, nothing particularly offensive. And if you've got nothing to say, don't use that. Well, all I can say is I have no control over what the ABC do, but their ratings in radio for 702 in Sydney, I'm not so sure about the other parts of Australia, are not particularly flash, and they haven't been for some time. I don't know what they're doing wrong. I was there, Fiona, for a number of years, filling in for James and doing various programs, and I enjoyed my time there. Some great people there. And some very talented broadcasters there. But no, you haven't got a Clive Robertson or a Margaret Throsby or a Richard Glover anymore. I mean, Richard's retired. And of course, James, dear James, has passed away. So it's a different place. And, you know, to be honest with you, I do this program and listen to a bit of Our Guys on the way home. And then I'm radioed out for the day, really. And I take a bit of rest from radio after that. But I don't have any control of what they do, but I understand the point you're making. It is lazy, no doubt about that. At 17 minutes to 7. Morning, Warren.
13: Good morning, Tim. Yeah, well, I'll tell you what's wrong with the ABC. They're activists, and activism is risky ground, isn't it, for the media?
0: Oh, yeah.
13: And my sister worked for them in Melbourne many years ago. She told me a few things, but the activism usually is on the left side of politics.
0: Yeah.
13: And unfortunately, we get bias, which is not according to the credo, according to their what do you call it? The act or whatever it is for the ABC.
0: Oh,
13: look, I was going to talk
0: about... The charter.
13: About,
0: they call it the charter.
13: The charter. Yeah. Well, they've disobeyed it. Yeah. But that doesn't help. Look, I was going to talk about an analogy and then refer to what's happening in the political realm.
0: Mm.
13: I've got a compost bin. This is a strange thing to say, but I sort of sense that the roots from trees around there are coming in with their roots to suck the nutrients out of my compost. So sure enough, I was able to lift the trapdoors. It's got three sides on it, Tim. It's a beauty. I got it at the big house, you know, the big greenhouse.
0: Oh, and, wow. That's cool. Yeah.
13: Yeah, it's a beauty. And yeah. I finally levered them out by wetting with a hose all around it, and it's chockers full of compost.
0: Okay.
13: Sure enough, the base of it is chockers with capillary roots from local trees. I haven't isolated which ones.
0: Oh.
13: So that's what happened. So I didn't know. I was naive. I should have put the thing on a concrete slab so they can't do that. Or you can get plastic or sheet now that can prevent that from happening.
0: Yeah.
13: So I'm going to make an analogy between that and what's happening in the world sphere.
0: Mm.
13: I looked at yesterday's Daily Telly and Telegraph, and here is the Russians cyber spying on Australia.
0: Yeah.
13: And we're quite naive in this area, in this country, you know.
0: Yeah, it wouldn't be just them. The Chinese are at it too. There's no doubt about it, yeah.
13: That's right. Yeah. And it mentions the fact that our companies don't even change their passwords to protect themselves.
0: Mm.
13: And you mentioned this morning our medical records being inveigled upon.
0: Terrible.
13: Then we have a look at the Chinese. Now, the Chinese have gone into a mining site in WA. It's a small site that mines rare earths.
0: That's right, they have, yeah. Yep.
13: And they're manipulating, very crucial, this rare earths for the modern technology. And fortunately, our treasurer, Mr. Chalmers, has gone in and he's got rid of a couple of vested Chinese interests who want to sort of take over the whole site.
0: Yeah.
13: Now, we are, Tim, I don't have to be silly to say this, that we are quite naive in this country. We're rather too believing and too trusting.
0: Mm.
13: And but these people, the Chinese and the Russians, they're using this silent sort of, they're putting their roots through, if you like. Oh,
0: yeah, it's a good analogy. International disruptors is what they are. And, you know, we've got a bit of cybersecurity intelligence here that's not too bad, but when you got, you know, partnered health, and they have contacted some of the patients, I mean, I can tell you what, some of those people are really, really deeply worried about all of that. I mean, that's names, addresses, Medicare cards, pathology results, and the specialists are concerned as well. And if that can happen, and just a, you know, a partnered health GP clinic or skin clinic in Sydney or Newcastle, well, it can happen anywhere, you know?
13: Oh, well, there are those who have vested interests in accessing our information.
0: Absolutely.
13: Information is absolutely basic in the business world. And you're having a look at the Chinese and the Russians.
0: Yeah.
13: On the same page, by the way, and after that is about 10 or 12 pages of sport.
0: That's what Australians are like, yeah. It's
13: and the races are living.
0: Yeah.
13: But we are, it's very critical, and a friend of mine's involved with cyber down in Sydney, and he said, a quote, and I don't know if it's true or not, he said, we're so far behind we couldn't catch up.
0: Yeah, yeah, right, absolutely. And I think that, Warren, I'll leave you because I just don't know what time it is. That's absolutely true, and I suspect that's the case with AI, but I'll ask Professor Toby Walsh about that. What is it? 86 minutes. So 4 minutes until, there's always injury time. There'll be extra time added. So still, with 4 minutes to go, Argentina have scored. England won, Argentina won. Oh, God, the tension. 12-7 at 2SM.
1: 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Sydney traffic.
2: On the M5 motorway, Hammondville, all lanes are open city-bound following an earlier multi-vehicle crash near Henry Lawson Drive. At Gladesville, a crash, Victoria Road near Manning Road. And in Avalon, Barrenjoey Road is back open at Whale Beach Road following a burst water main. 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Tim Govers, the latest traffic on 2SM 1269.
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0: Yeah, 9 minutes to seven at 2SM, 13-12-69 is the number. Yeah, one all. Enzo Fernandez scored for Argentina. It's about, well, 15 seconds of normal time to go, but there'll be added time. So England won, Argentina won, and it's very tense. Pete, yeah, you're right. Ricky Nelson, too, in a plane, John Denver, in the ultralight, he was flying himself, perished in plane crashes. I was just mentioning how many superstars have died in plane crashes. And, of course, Harry Chapin, we lost today in 1981 in a horrendous crash on the freeway. Just want to give Andrew Abdo a wrap, the departing chief executive of the NRL, and he's looking forward to sleeping in, taking a holiday, and going over to see his parents in South Africa. And he left yesterday and is looking forward to a ski trip with his wife and kids, going back to South Africa to see his mum and dad, and they can no longer travel. And, of course, during COVID, he was responsible, helped, along with Philandes, getting the players back on the paddock earlier rather than later. And just a nice man, a very nice man, and, of course, was there for the biggest broadcasting deal ever, with Channel 9 and Foxtel, and really spent, I think, about 7 years he spent with the NRL. It'll take up his position in the next few weeks as the CEO of Tennis Australia, replacing Craig Tiley, who's off to run the operation in the United States. Look, I'm sure you've seen, maybe you've seen this confrontation that happened in Newtown, and a man's due to face court today. I think he was in court, might have been in court yesterday, over that, a siege is what it was, and you would have seen it, and it looked terrible. Emergency services called to Well Street in Newtown, reports of a concern for welfare on Tuesday, and the officers in the Inner West came to the scene and found this man on the roof and allegedly refusing to come down. You might have seen him slip on the roof and fall himself. And officers from the rescue and bomb disposal squad turned up. The negotiators turned up as well and called, and police established a perimeter. And the 35-year-old eventually jumped across, you know, a number of rooftops and then got down. Well, when he was treated by the ambos, he allegedly attempted to get up and go, and damaged an ambulance van and other vehicles nearby. So the whole thing was really terrible and confronting to see. He was arrested, taken to RPA under police guard for an assessment. Now, yesterday morning, he was released from the hospital and taken to Newtown Police Station, where he was charged with 4 counts of destroy or damage property and 9 counts of entering enclosed land and not prescribed premises without a lawful excuse. Now, when you saw him being taken away, I mean, it's pretty obvious, because he was in hospital, that the man has some issues. Now, we don't know what the issues are. And he was refused bail when he appeared in the bail court, and will reappear at a later stage. But you see that and you think to yourself, well, that man's obviously got some issues to deal with in life, and we're seeing it almost every day. And I don't know what it is, the pressures of life, whatever it might be. But again, in the file of teenagers behaving badly, two of them will appear in court today following an investigation into multiple alleged attempted arson attacks in the Northwest. So about 21 June was the first one, called to a home in Alexander Street, Hunters Hill, reports of trespassing. Police searched the property. They found a small fire near the front door, and the Ambos put that out. Then, you remember this, on the 29th of June, another one, a vehicle had been doused in an accelerant in Hunters Hill. Officers established a crime scene then and rendered that scene safe, so and on it went. A secondary crime scene was established as well. Then Sunday the 5th of July, I mean last Sunday, police called to a home in Hunters Hill, reports of attempted trespassing. Officers turned up again. Unknown person had been sighted walking around the property before leaving. Then 11:50 last night, so this is, you know, they just keep going, the police, until they get their result. Alexandra Street, Hunters Hill, reports of trespassing. Two teenage boys, 15 and 17, arrested nearby, taken to Gladesville cop shop, and they were both charged with enter enclosed lands with intent to commit indictable offence and attempt to destroy or damage property by fire or explosive whilst in company. Two teenage boys in the file of teenage boys behaving badly, and it seems to be almost every single day. Refused bail. Be in the children's court today, sometime after 9 o'clock. And that teenager, by the way, accused of stabbing a fellow student at the school in Brisbane, was granted bail after the court heard the attack may have been sparked by social media posts targeting his family. He appeared in the Richlands Children's Court in Brisbane a day after the alleged stabbing of a 17-year-old, and he left that boy in a life-threatening condition. So police will allege the teenager took the knife to school before stabbing the other boy multiple times during an altercation at about midday. That boy sustained life-threatening injuries and was taken to hospital. The court heard prosecutors allege the stabbing was an act of retaliation over a social media video involving the teenager's family. Defence lawyers told the court the 60-year-old had been subjected to harassment, intimidation and racist threats before the alleged attack. And police allege he fled the scene, was located a short time later in a vehicle several k's away, but granted bail, but it's very conditional bail. Yeah. 3 to 7 and news time.
3: 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Sydney traffic.
2: Traffic in recovery mode through Milperra after an earlier city-bound crash on the M5 near Henry Lawson Drive. The good news is all lanes are well and truly back open. At Avalon, Barrenjoey Road is back open at Whale Beach Road following an earlier burst water main. The M2 busy past Pennant Hills Road both ways. Aldi prices just got Aldia across the Chocur range. Chockingly good value of only $4.69 each. Aldi, good different. I'm Tim Govis, the latest traffic on 2SM 1269.
22: Step inside the castle of common sense with Brent Bultitude. Holding the fort for Chris Smith.
4: The Australian War Memorial is one of the most sacred and important sites in the country. And yet somehow, at the official opening ceremony of the renovations, nobody thought it was important enough to play the Australian National Anthem. Seriously?
22: Brent Bultitude for Chris Smith.
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9: Good morning, I'm Jackie Richards. Patient details have been exposed in a cyber attack on an Australian healthcare provider. Partnered Health has begun notifying those affected by the cyber attack more than 3 weeks after becoming aware that a malicious actor accessed its data. The business has more than 60 centres across the country with 21 practices in Sydney, Lake Macquarie, the Central Coast, Melbourne and Canberra affected. You can find a full list on the Partnered Health website. Personal information stolen may include names, dates of birth, addresses, contact details, private health and Medicare data, as well as medical information and treatment details. Federal police are seeking the public's help after a more than 500 kilogram drug bust in Sydney. Earlier this week, 534 kilos of cocaine was found inside a shipping container from Texas bound for Victoria. This amount of cocaine has an estimated street value of $400,500,000 and could have equated to 267,000 street deals had it entered the community. Detectives are now looking for the criminal syndicate responsible for the importation and its intended recipients. Anyone with information should reach out to Crime Stoppers on 1-800-333-000. A man has died following a crash between an e-scooter and an electric skateboard on Queensland's Fraser Coast. Emergency crews were called to Yarangan last night after the two riders collided on a bike corridor. The 39-year-old riding the e-scooter was pronounced dead at the scene, while the 30-year-old skateboarder was taken to hospital with serious injuries. Investigations into the cause of the crash are ongoing. US President Donald Trump has threatened to expand attacks on Iran next week.
12: Next week it gets really bad for them because next week comes the power plants, next week comes the bridges. We're going to knock out all their power plants, we're going to knock out all their bridges unless they get to the table and negotiate.
9: That was President Trump speaking to Fox News. After re-establishing a naval blockade in the Strait of Hormuz, US Central Command confirmed they landed a new wave of strikes on Iran on Wednesday. The UK government will set new social media nighttime curfews for teens in a bid to crack down on addictive late-night scrolling. Social media sites will automatically be switched off for 16 and 17-year-olds at midnight. The government say the measures look to protect the next generation, ensuring that when kids turn 16, they don't face a cliff edge of being exposed to the most addictive features online. Technology Secretary Liz Kendall is also looking at measures to strengthen protections for children on AI services, including mandatory breaks for under 18-year-olds and restrictions on chatbots that offer mental health advice. The changes come alongside a landmark under 16 social media ban coming into effect in the UK from spring next year, mirroring the world-first restrictions rolled out here in Australia. And Fair Work is taking legal action against a Sydney plumbing business for underpaying their workers. A 20-year-old apprentice and an Indian migrant worker were allegedly underpaid minimum wages and overtime entitlements, as well as accrued and unused annual leave at the end of their employment. The regulator is now seeking penalties in court, and Universal Co Roofing and Plumbing could be forced to pay $99,000, and the company's director faces a penalty of $19,800. A hearing is set for September. To sport, England and Argentina are in action in this morning's World Cup semi-final. The scores are currently 2-1 to Argentina. The winner will go on to play Spain in Monday morning's final, with the loser a chance of placing third with a win over France this weekend. The scores have just come in at full time. Argentina have won 2-1. And former AFL great Nicky Winmar has been removed from the game's Hall of Fame after being found guilty of assaulting a woman last year. It follows a statue of the St Kilda veteran being torn down outside Perth's Optus Stadium earlier this month. In finance, the Dow Jones closed up 150 points at 52,658, and the Australian dollar is worth 70.07 US cents. That's Radio Network News. Some clouds delivering patchy showers this morning, highly likely along the coast. Gusty southwesterly winds getting up to around 25 to 35 kilometres per hour today and becoming light in the evening, heading for tops of 18 degrees in the city and 19 in the west. Looking ahead, keep your brollies handy. More showers expected tomorrow and Saturday before clearing up on Sunday and a sunny start to the week. That's the latest 2SM News. I'm Jackie Richards.
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0: Yeah, 7:05 and Thursday, July 16, the day that England, yet again, another World Cup slips them by. Argentina 2, England 1 in the World Cup semi-final. Sackcloth and ashes, but the Argentines are going off. As you can imagine. Look, just before I talk to Professor Walsh about the announcements the Prime Minister made yesterday about AI, this is deeply worrying. There's a young woman's disappeared in Pattaya after telling friends she was going to meet an older foreigner. That's just weeks after that man from Western Australia was accused of murdering a 17-year-old in the same city. Now, this missing 17-year-old's named Nong Tong has been missing since Saturday. And she told a friend she was going to meet a man at a shopping mall in Pattaya to watch a film. And her older sister said she was desperately trying to piece together her last movements. But the fact that she can't be contacted is deeply concerning to her. We don't know who she was meeting or where it was. I think she met him online through an app. And I'm asking for your help in finding my sister, she said on Facebook. So that is deeply concerning. All right. Now, the Prime Minister's speech yesterday in relation to AI, a set of standards for it, building on the data centre expectations to ensure AI works in Australia's best interests and not the other way. That was the Great Hall. He gave that speech yesterday, and I played you a bit of what he had to say to 7:30 last night. Well, Professor Toby Walsh is a Professor of Artificial Intelligence at the University of New South Wales. We've spoken to Professor Walsh before, so we're keen to have a yarn to him today about yesterday and how important it is that he's on the line. G'day, thanks for your time.
1: Good morning.
0: Professor Walsh, you've been saying we need to do something Australia-wide about this for a number of years. Well, we are doing something, which is great, but I'm wondering if it might be too late.
1: Yeah, I mean, it would be better if we'd done it earlier, but it's wonderful to hear the Prime Minister hitting the right notes. The devil is always in the details, so we've got to yet see some detail on the intentions. But he was addressing the real concerns, the genuine concerns that the public have about artificial intelligence, and I look forward to them taking charge.
0: Yeah, and he said he needs the support of the states and territories, which is fair enough. So I suppose the detail that you're talking about will come out when he has his national cabinet meeting. And I said to my listeners earlier, because of the industry that I work in, I think it's terrific. He's really highlighted artists. So, you know, musicians, authors and artists protected from AI having their beautiful property stolen.
1: Yeah, he was very categorical about that. There was going to be no reduction of copyright laws, that artists own their work and they get to choose for how much and if it gets sold. He was very clear on that. He sort of kicked the can a little bit down the road, but he's saying not how he's going to, exactly what he's going to do about copyright and the fact that the AI companies are still using lots of copyrighted material to build their new AI model. So we've yet to see what's going to exactly happen. But he was very black and white that he was behind the artists.
0: Yeah, and I couldn't agree with him more. I'm just wondering, because you know, we've seen the expansion of AI in recent years, and it's been around for a long time. It's not like it arrived yesterday. But now, with the emergence of the data centres, it's just growing and growing like Topsy, if you like. So my comment about wondering if it's too late or already, I suppose, to save some of the jobs that have already gone, particularly to overseas.
1: Well, the government is tracking this very closely. They appreciate, you know, public are very concerned. It's the most common question I get. Is my job safe? What jobs are my kids going to be able to do? So the government is very aware that the public is very concerned about this issue. They've been tracking the numbers closely. The good news is the data so far shows there's been very modest impact. There has been a slight softening of job numbers in the most exposed jobs, the sorts of things that you might expect, you know, if you're in telemarketing or customer-facing jobs like that. But the problem is that once you see the numbers in the data, it's far too late. People have already lost their jobs. I don't think people can rest. People do have to think about, well, what's going to happen to my job? What skills might I need? What are going to be the new jobs? There's plentiful jobs that are going to be safe, of course.
0: Yeah, of course, yeah. What do we say, Professor, to a number of Australians, and, you know, they ring me and email me, older Australians who are, you know, genuinely frightened of it, don't really understand it very much, and wondering what it can do for them. But, I mean, it should be said that there are very many positive uses for AI.
1: There are. I mean, it's transforming how we go about science, transforming how we go about medicine.
0: Yeah.
1: The latest antibiotic that was discovered not by humans, but by artificial intelligence. We're running out of antibiotics. So it's lucky for us that AI stepped up and is now helping us discover them quicker.
0: Mm. So there's no real need to be, you know, terrified of it. I mean, it's here, it's happening, and people who use it very successfully, provided, and I think the Prime Minister made the point, that we protect people from it and make sure it doesn't have an adverse effect on us into the future. And as you say, sometimes the devil is in the detail, and there's more to come, isn't there?
1: There is, but I mean, we've got to be interventionists. The government, you know, I'm pleased to see that, but the government is backpedaling a bit. They have said they're going to have a rather hands-off approach to it. Now they're saying they're going to be a bit more interventionist, which I welcome. The idea that we should be building data centers everywhere and anywhere, that's wrong. We need to be much more careful about where we build them and the demands that that's going to place on our infrastructure, on any electricity grid, the demands, the water demands of that infrastructure. So the government's taking a much more, is proposing to take a much more hands-on attitude to the planning and development of those data centers, which is right, because we've got people knocking on our door to build these data centers. We've got the second largest pipeline of data centers in the world. We're only the 12th largest economy, so we're a very attractive place to build these data centers.
0: That
1: is bringing great benefit, I should point out, to the country, when people are going to say, well, how is AI helping me? Well, it's actually keeping our economy afloat.
0: Yeah, the positive aspects of it. Yeah, absolutely. I just wonder, you know, I mean, it's politics, of course, and the other side of politics said, well, you know, it's yet another office within an office, and it will be attached to the office of the Prime Minister and Cabinet. I'm hoping that there'll be consultation from that office with people like you about AI into the future,
1: I hope so. waiting for their call. But, you know, the good news is it is right at the centre of government. You don't get much closer to the centre of power in government than the Department of Prime Minister Cabinet. So it's right, and it's good to hear the Prime Minister taking it onto his plate. So, fine, it's getting the attention I think it deserves. It's a whole of country transformation that's happening, so it should be a whole of government consideration. So I'm pleased to see that they're bringing it together and looking at all the aspects. There's legal questions that we have, employment questions, there's financial questions, and these national security questions. So really, you know, it's right and proper that the Prime Minister is picking it up and putting it very close to the decision making on the Cabinet.
0: And ethical questions too, of course, associated with it, aren't there? Yeah.
1: Yes, plenty of ethical questions. I mean, it's going to be as transformative as the industrial revolution. And the thing that's different, the thing that I think is challenging for us, is it's going to happen much quicker. It feels like it's happening overnight, because it is.
0: Yeah, it is. It's fast. I mean, well, when I say it's fast, it's interesting, isn't it? Because I think just in recent times, maybe the last 12 months, it's become very prominent in the news media, but it's not new. I mean, artificial intelligence has been around for many years. Is it just the case that it's advanced very quickly in recent times? Is that what's happened?
1: It's a combination. It has been around for 70 years.
0: Yeah.
1: It's just celebrated 70th birthday. And there's been technical advances that mean it's capable enough to do useful work. But also, and this is the thing that surprised me, and I didn't expect, was the amount of investment that we're seeing in it. I never expected so much money being thrown at the field. Billions of dollars every day. More than a quarter of the world's R&D budget that we're spending on just one topic. That's without precedent. I mean, I'm not sure that can continue at that scale and pace. issues, but it is, that's driving the changes to see so much investment going into it.
0: Yeah, just a couple of specific things that listeners might be wondering about. The Prime Minister did say that the data centres are going to have to, well, look after themselves, how they generate power, and that could well be diesel generators, but also their responsible use of water. Now, I assume the water's used to what? Cool the data centres down, yeah?
1: Yes, I mean, your listeners need to understand the size of these data centres.
0: Yeah.
1: We're building one in Western Sydney that is going to use 5% of Australia's electricity, 5% of all of our electricity, than the whole of Adelaide. These are vast amounts of energy these data centres are going to consume. And, of course, that generates lots of excess heat, and that's what the water's needed, is to call the excess heat.
0: Mm.
1: It is actually an eminently, the water at least, is an eminently fixable problem because you don't actually have to use the water, you're just using it for cooling. So you could recycle it. And if you put a bit more effort and spend a bit more money, you could build what's called closed cycle cooling systems that recirculate the water so you don't use any extra water.
0: Mm.
1: It costs a little bit more money to run those data centers. And we should be, as the Prime Minister is suggesting, demanding that when they build data centers, they build it in that way and operate it in that way. Microsoft, for example, have promised that every data center they build in the future will be net zero water.
0: Yeah, yeah.
1: We should hold them to those promises. In fact, we should hold all of the data center operators, all the hyperscalers and the tech companies to that standard.
0: So you're saying our big island down here in the Pacific would be attractive for these big tech companies to come here and build data centers and take advantage of AI here in Australia? We can make a quid out of that, yeah?
1: We will. Yes, we are. We're making a lot at the moment. In fact, recent ABS quarterly figures for our economy show that's the only thing that's stopping us going from recession is the amount of money they're spending building these data centers here. So, yeah, we should take advantage of that, but we should make a hard bargain.
0: There are
1: other good places for them to build data centers, as Australia.
0: Yeah.
1: So we should drive a hard bargain when they're doing it.
0: Yeah, indeed. Been great to talk to you. Thanks very much for your time.
1: Pleasure.
0: Professor Toby Walsh, who's in charge of AI at the University of New South Wales. Well, I hope he does get the phone call. I mean, he's the sort of bloke that you want. Look, and I can understand Angus Taylor saying, and it is the politics of it, yet another office within an office. But if you're going to do that, have an artificial intelligence department, if you like, well, probably the most logical place for it is in the office of the Prime Minister and Cabinet. So a bit short on detail just yet, but the most important thing, this is me sitting here, because I worry so much about musicians, the great musicians we have, having their, their intellectual, their creative property stolen and used without their consent. And I hope if that's done, there'll be very hefty fines for doing it. So artists, authors, musicians, you can't steal their stuff without paying for it and without them saying yes. And I hope they'll say no. 17 past 7.
10: 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Sydney traffic.
11: A breakdown on the Sydney Harbour Bridge. It's southbound at the Grosvenor Street off-ramp into the CBD. The M5 slow citybound through Hammondville after an earlier crash. A 35-minute run now from the Hume motorway to the M5 tunnel. 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I'm Tim Govers with the latest traffic on 2SM 1269.
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2: Yeah, 20 past 7 is a bit murky looking out there, and a few showers around today and tomorrow and maybe across the weekend as well. They tend to come back, don't they? But the last few days, I mean, can't complain about them. Been lovely days. But, oh, gee, it was chilly this morning. Chilly. We noticed this story on Facebook, and it's interesting. Cal Musker is from the Long Reef. Cal Musker, the Long Reef Boarders Club, Board Riders Club, and has been speaking to parents from the local nippers. Now, they're concerned about letting the kids into the water. Obvious reason, because of the shark attacks that we've had in recent times, which have been dreadful. Now, nippers is just a great way for kids to learn a great many things about swimming and beachcraft and all of that. So it could be a concern. I've got Carl on the line to have a yarn. G'day, Carl.
3: Hey, Tim.
2: Mate, I was a nipper back when, you know, dinosaurs were on the beach and Midget Fallery was riding a longboard down the south end of Bondi.
3: Excellent. Well, welcome back from the grave.
2: Welcome back, yeah. But that's the thing. Nippers is just a great thing. It always has been for many, many years. I just proved how many decades it is.
3: Yes. Well, it seems like it's a pathway to a lot of Aussie kids towards the ocean, isn't it?
2: Yeah, it is, yeah. Just an important way for kids to improve a number of things, you know, swimming skills, survival skills, beachcraft, all of those things that we were taught back then, and I'm sure it's still taught now. Now, I can understand the reticence of parents, but what are we going to try and say to them about that?
3: Well, there is drones in the sky now, which is, we've got to be appreciative of it, but I think we've got to put human safety in the Fisheries Management Act.
2: We do,
3: because human beings and surfers in particular, because that's who I represent, surfers,
2: but
3: we contribute a massive amount to the economy. You're surfing, or if you go to Reunion Island where surfing was banned and swimming was banned, you're ripping a massive chunk out of the economy. And not only that, there's the mental and physical health benefits from surfing. We've got a government that's trying to get kids off computers and AI and Instagram and the like. Well, surfing and the ocean, nippers, that's the ultimate babysitter. Benefit efforts, benefits of being healthy is...
2: Nippers is just, you know, one of those, you know, quintessentially Australian things, and just a part of the way of life, particularly, you know, if you live anywhere near the beach. And, you know, I was a Bondi boy, so it was just a normal thing to do to join the club and become a nipper all of those years ago. So, look, you're right, the drones are up and they're 24/7. So, and I can understand why parents are concerned, but I mean, God forbid that you say, well, I mean, we're not going to have a nippers program. Let's not even go down that path, because it's such an important, passage, rite of passage it's been for anyone who lives near the beach in Sydney, isn't it?
3: Well, Tim, you get off the plane at Sydney Airport. One of the first things you see on all the bunting around, when you're walking down the corridors, is beaches and the red and yellow flags and welcome to Australia. It's a massive part of the Australian identity, isn't it?
2: Yeah, it is. And by the way, for listeners who don't know, I mean, nippers is your introduction to becoming a lifesaver. A lot of those kids grow up to be lifesavers, the incredible volunteers that we rely upon. And honestly, in other parts of the world, that doesn't exist. So that's the pathway, nippers to lifesaver, isn't it?
3: Yeah, well, it is. It's not. I've never been a nipper.
2: No.
3: I've been a surfer. Yeah. But yes, it's a fantastic way to get great understanding of the ocean and to learn safety routines.
2: Well, you know, it's a long time ago, but, you know, there were two or three of us that were in the program, and you do. And it was all different then. It was all, you know, built and real. There was none of the modern technology back in the 60s when I did it. But, you know, it's a camaraderie. It's a bunch of kids getting together and being trained by the qualified lifesavers in lifesaving techniques, as I say, so very much a part of our culture. And look, let's just try and say to parents and find a way to say to them, look, we'll make sure, don't know how we'll do it, because if you're a nippy, you've got to be in the ocean. That's part of what you do. Just make sure that the

0: these kids of yours are going to be as safe as possible?
1: Most definitely. There is a lot of worried parents out there. There's a lot of
0: worried people.
1: Swimmers, divers, to surfers. It's right across the board, Tim.
0: Yeah, it is. All right, mate. As I say, it's a very, very important part of culture in Australia, the Nippers program, and I'm just pleased to know after all of these years. I mean, it was certainly started before the 60s, and it's still going now. So it's obviously a successful program that that kids have been doing for a very long time.
1: It is. Indeed, it is.
0: Yeah. All right, Carl, thanks for your time, mate. Good to talk to you.
1: Good on you, Tim. Thanks, mate.
0: That's Carl Musker from the Longreef Board Riders. And I get it. I understand. I mean, the shark attacks, as we know, have been horrendous, absolutely just horrendous. And the loss of life and poor Leah Stewart and the recovery that she's having with multiple operations. I understand completely. Parents going, oh, really? Do I want my kid to be one of the nippers? Well, it is. You know, you become a surf lifesaver. Yeah. And back, I did a bronze medallion, which is what it was then, and I'm sure that's very different now to what it was back then. But, you know, it was great, and it was very early in the morning, I think. And I recall we did our bronze medallion in the winter, so it was also a bit chilly. But the nippers, a time-honoured tradition on the beaches of Australia. Well, on the beaches of New South Wales, I'm not sure if they do it in Queensland or Victoria, anywhere else, but they certainly do here on the beaches of Sydney, the Nippers program. But I get it. I understand why parents are concerned. You would be. Let's try and make it safe. Yeah, Argentina 2, England 1. Sackcloth and ashes in the UK. And the Argentines have gone off. As they would. And Messi didn't score either of the goals, by the way, but he was instrumental. He's extraordinary. 7:27, news time.
2: 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Sydney traffic.
3: In Gladesville, a crash on Victoria Road near Manning Road, a lane closed in each direction. Traffic lights flashing at Bradbury, Appin Road at Therry Road, and the M5 underspeed city bound through Hammondville following a crash earlier this morning. 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I'm Tim Govis with the latest traffic on 2SM 1269.
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11: Good morning, I'm Jackie Richards. The body of a man was found outside a partially light home in Sydney this morning. Emergency services were called to a home in Glenmore Park just before 1 o'clock following reports of a fire where the body of a man was found in front of the property. The man is yet to be formally identified. Firefighters extinguished the blaze and inquiries into the incident are underway. Patient details have been exposed in a cyber attack on an Australian healthcare provider. Partnered Health has begun notifying those affected by the cyber attack more than 3 weeks after becoming aware that a malicious actor accessed its data. 21 practices in Sydney, Lake Macquarie, the Central Coast, Melbourne and Canberra were affected. You can find a full list on Partnered Health's website. Personal information stolen may include names, dates of birth, addresses, contact details, private health and Medicare data, as well as medical information and treatment details. Labor MP Ed Husic has called for closer monitoring of Australian dual citizens who travel to Israel to fight for IDF. Speaking at a Labor Friends of Palestine event on the weekend, Mr. Husic said, "We cannot have dual nations leaving this country to go and be involved in that operation," arguing that if one of our citizens contributes to crimes against humanity overseas, it puts Australia in breach of its obligation under the Genocide Convention. He also called for better handling of the discussion around the war in Gaza, saying there are elements of fear and loathing that drive the way we respond, fear to have your own view and loathing if you do. Data centres wanting to operate in Australia will have to follow a set of Australian standards passed as law by Parliament. The Prime Minister delivered a major speech outlining his vision for artificial intelligence yesterday. Anthony Albanese says he will welcome new data centres, but not at the expense of living standards.
12: We'll create a legal obligation for the next generation of large-scale data centres to underwrite new power supply, to pay their full share of grid connection, so no costs are passed on to homes or businesses.
11: Renters have been slapped with further hikes. The latest data showing some Sydney suburbs, rent has risen by more than $150. According to PropTrack, many tenants in the city have experienced a more than 10% uptick in their weekly rent bills over 3 months. The highest unit rent rises were in Mount Pritchard, Forestville and Millers Point, while the highest median weekly house rent spikes were experienced in Davidson, East Killara, Mulgoa, Birchgrove and Abbotsford. In the UK, a man in his 20s has been arrested in South London for allegedly threatening to shoot right-wing British politician Nigel Farage. He was held by police overnight on Tuesday on suspicion of sending threatening communications via social media earlier this year on May 8. The man was then released on bail as inquiries continue. The post to X, formerly Twitter, allegedly threatened to shoot Mr. Farage in the head if he won. The news comes as counter-terrorism police in the UK are investigating the death of former Conservative politician Ed Whitcomb last week as a targeted attack. And around 1 in 3 Aussies have reported struggling to pay their electricity bills in the last 6 months as consumers are forced to navigate a complex and confusing market. That's according to the latest Consumer Energy Report Card by Energy Consumers Australia. The survey also found 62% of Australian households have avoided heating or cooling their homes to save money. To sport, Argentina have beaten England 2-1 in this morning's World Cup semi-final. They'll go on to play Spain in Monday morning's final, with England a chance of placing third with a win over France this weekend. Argentina will be looking to lift the silverware for the second straight tournament. And Norwegian cyclist Soren Vorensgold has triumphed in stage 11 of the Tour de France overnight. He's made history winning the fastest ever road stage with an average speed of 50.9 kilometres per hour. The Tour de France gets back underway at 9:30 tonight, Australian Eastern Standard Time. In finance, the Dow Jones is up 150 points at 52,658, and the Australian dollar is worth 70.04 US cents. That's Super Radio Network News. Some clouds delivering patchy showers this morning, highly likely along the coast. Gusty southwesterly winds getting up to around 25 to 35 kilometres per hour today and becoming light in the evening, heading for tops of 18 degrees in the city and 19 in the west. Looking ahead, keep your brollies handy. More showers expected tomorrow and Saturday before clearing up on Sunday and a sunny start to the week. That's the latest to SM News. I'm Jackie Richards.
2: Tim Webster for breakfast on 2SM 1269.
0: Yeah, it is 25 minutes to 8 and 13 1269 to give us a call. Look, as far as the drones are concerned, and thanks to the caller, did I say 24/7? Well, look, it's dawn till dusk, basically. There's no actual specific time because the drones will fly, it's the discretion of who's flying the drone, the Surf Lifesavers. So it's... Yeah, Palm Beach to Cronulla, and they're intended to operate 365 days a year, as announced by the government, from dawn till dusk. So we're mid-July, so I imagine they'd start flying them around, what, 6:30, around that time, and finish at 5:30, and then the summer, of course, they'll fly them until around 8:30. So they're up 365 days a year, dawn till dusk. And if I did say 24/7, that might have been a misspeak, but obviously you wouldn't be flying them at midnight, would you? So, yeah, thank you. But basically, it's a dawn till dusk thing for the drones. And if you missed the story, it's about parents of the young blokes and women who take part, the young girls who take part in the Nippers program, being a bit concerned about them being in the water. Because if the Nippers is still done the way it was done when I was a kid, you do it pretty early in the morning. So, understand. I get it. As far as that story, and now I'm reading this, is absolutely bloody horrible. The bloke who was sucked out of the plane window of the Ryanair plane, I mean, it's just a terrible story. It was shortly after takeoff, and it was a 737, taking off from the Greek city of Thessalonica. And this fellow's wife and nearby passengers managed to pull him back inside the plane as it descended. And his face has apparently been just completely, she's saying disfigured, and he's struggling to recover in hospital. It's just bloody awful. And they heard a deafening bang, like a really loud bang. And his wife said, "I've never heard anything louder in my life." Just turned around and saw that part of his body had gone out the window. And just his head and his right arm were hanging out. Oh, my God. Just one of those random things that happens to people in life. You think, God, how could that happen? It's just a dreadful bloody story, though. Anyway, and she was saying that everybody had just about fallen asleep and they heard this sound like a tire bursting. Knew straight away we'd lost pressure because the plane was losing altitude, and there were screams and shrieks and shouting, and everybody got very concerned. And likely a part of the engine broke off, is what they're saying, and struck the window shortly after takeoff. Now he's being treated in hospital with very severe neck and arm injuries, and Ryanair has confirmed that they had the problem, but they're not saying what it was because it's under further investigation at the moment. So just an absolutely bloody terrible story. Terrible story, really is. Now, as far as housing is concerned, and we've done a number of stories on this, and I'll get or try to get Rose Jackson's office to just let us know what's happening here. And this happened on the social media. This is the Action for Public Housing. And we're being told 50 people were given eviction notices from that Wilkes Park on the banks of the Murrumbidgee River on June 26 at Wagga Wagga, asked to leave or face enforcement action. So where are they supposed to go? Rachel's living at Central, one of the homeless people there, and apparently hasn't been offered a dwelling either in Sydney or in Wagga Wagga. So I don't know whether she's been in Wagga at some point. She probably was. But we're not sure if that was the case either. So we'll follow through with the Minister for Housing's office, Rose Jackson, because that's a deeply disturbing story to me. It really is deeply disturbing. Look, just on that shooting that happened in just a very quiet suburb. I mean, you couldn't get, if you know Sydney very well, I don't think you get anywhere more quiet than Northrocks Road at at Carlingford. And as we hear the story, I mean, he's known to police, so the full story we'll find out when their investigation concludes. If he was shot in his car, then wasn't discovered for a while, and had one of those tracking devices in the car that he didn't know about, apparently, or allegedly didn't know about, but one of those things where, you know, you track the people in the car. And in this report that you're going to hear from Clementine Cuneo, who does a good job on Channel 7, you can actually hear gunshots in the report about how that played out. So here's Clementine's story on Channel 7 last night if you missed it.
13: On busy North Rocks Road, Sydney's underbelly laid bare just metres from the morning commute.
14: We saw Jack all the time. He was very polite. He wasn't rude in any way.
13: Jack is Jack Chung, a 35-year-old car lover who raced at Eastern Creek. His Hyundai was his life and now pivotal to his death. Shot by an assassin on his driveway at dawn.
15: It does seem to be a very brazen attack.
14: And his mother's just going to be absolutely distraught.
13: Neighbours heard gunshots at 5:30.
15: We know that there was multiple shots.
13: But it was plumbers who phoned police shortly after 7, arriving to fix pipes and finding Chung shot dead. Detectives later found a tracker on his car.
15: There are people that were home at the time and they're assisting us with our inquiries.
13: Cameras show an SUV arriving in the area at 5:31 with a shooter emerging and unloading on Chung. Whoever it was in and out in under 3 minutes.
15: We do not believe that this is a random attack. The victim was known to police.
13: Chung was in court just last month after he was found with an unlicensed gun.
16: Honestly, I have no idea.
14: We are all in shock.
16: Maybe he could be hanging around the wrong crowd.
13: 7 News understands his brother is a member of Sydney's coconut cartel.
17: You in the coconut cartel.
13: Which exploded into the underworld earlier this year. Police are looking at those links too.
15: It's not something that we're discounting, but it's not something that we can confirm at this time.
13: The crime scene here on North Rocks Road remains live as we go to air tonight. 7 News has been told the victim's mother is in Thailand, but has spoken with detectives throughout the day and is making arrangements to come home as soon as she can. Now, the family home is surrounded by security cameras, as are neighbouring properties. All of that will provide very vital details for detectives as they try and catch Jack's killer.
0: Yeah, quiet, usually extremely quiet. North Rocks Road at Carlingford, all that played out. 18 minutes to 8, and Rick's there for us. G'day, Rick.
18: How are you, Tim?
0: I'm pretty good. What have you got for me, mate, on this Thursday morning?
18: Just a couple of very quick comments, if I can. Just the first one. I think America may have to accept the new reality of a toll being charged on, and probably by, on the other side, of Hormuz is Oman.
0: That's right,
18: both,
0: yeah.
18: They both control it. So that was just one quick point.
0: Yeah.
18: And that's probably the only way out of this.
0: Well, isn't it amazing how Trump changes his mind virtually every 24 hours? He was going to impose a 20% tariff, which he probably can't do anyway. Now he's going to say, well, I'll do some deals with them in return for us looking after the Strait. But, mate, you just honestly wouldn't know what the situation is there because you hear a different story every day.
18: Yeah, but I think Oman and Iran will probably end up charging. I've seen a couple of shipping executives interviewed in the last few weeks.
0: Yeah.
18: They've said that would be preferable, just pay some small toll.
0: Oh, and if it opens up the Strait, I don't think anyone would disagree with that, would they? No.
18: No. So I think that's the only one. Now, just a couple of other very, very quick comments. The ICC, the International Criminal Court's under attack by America. It came out of the Bosnian situation. It was a byproduct. Remember the Bosnian ethnic cleansing?
0: In the 90s? I do remember. It was hideous, yeah.
18: Yes, and it came out of that, which is interesting considering what Israel's doing. And just one final quick comment. I checked. Now, the only two Israeli leaders on arrest warrants by the International Criminal Court are Netanyahu and his former defence minister, Yoav Gallant. They're the only two. There's arrest warrants out for them. Yeah. Now, I asked my favourite AI, Google Gemini, the other day, the charges that they're brought up on, are they the same ones as what was that place where the German guys were all put on trial?
0: Nuremberg.
18: Nuremberg.
0: Yeah.
18: And you know,
0: oh,
18: the
0: um, Oh, yeah, that's interesting. Yes. Well, crimes against humanity was the charge, one of the charges back then. Goering, of course, necked himself before he could face the charges. That's an interesting point, Rick. I'll investigate that. Yeah.
18: Well, Tim, that is that, and Gemini said that is exactly the same charge that they brought up on, the same charges that the Nazis were brought up on in 1945. So can you believe the weird irony of that?
0: Oh, absolutely. And as I said yesterday, he was going okay with his popularity in Israel, Netanyahu, but he's not now. And it may be the case that I think their elections are in October sometime, that he doesn't get back in. And there could be, you know, that parliament, the Knesset, is fractured, and there's all sorts of parties, and they have got a power share, so he's facing an election as well. But I think it's unlikely that Benjamin Netanyahu will ever turn up and face those charges, don't you?
18: Well, not with America.
0: Yeah.
18: They're
0: American support.
18: Actively against the ICC.
0: Yeah.
18: So,
0: yeah.
18: Nice to chat with you, Tim.
0: You too, Rick. Yeah, all the best. 14 to 8, and Peter's there. Morning, Peter.
19: Hello, how are you going?
0: I'm going all right for a Thursday, and I hope you are too.
19: Yeah, I just listened to Ed Cusack of the Labor Party saying how wonderful it is he can stop the Israelis going over to fight for Israel because they're dual citizens. But would he take them back if they went? No. And he wants to stop them from going. Now, he didn't stop the ISIS brides, and he brought them back, and they were involved with some brutal regime, cutting heads off and stuff like that.
0: Mm.
19: Yeah, it's a bit hypocritical of him.
0: Well, you know where Ed's coming from, and I think he said, fear to have your own view and loathing if you do. What I'm deeply concerned about is, the elements of fear, yeah.
19: Ed supports the Muslim religion. I hope he doesn't support ISIS.
0: Oh,
19: Sharia law.
0: Yeah, well, he told that, by the way, you know where he said that, to the Labour Friends of Palestine event on the weekend. Yeah.
19: Yes.
0: Yeah.
19: Yes.
0: Yeah.
19: He's only getting votes, people.
0: Yeah.
19: Wake up.
0: Yeah. All right, Pete. Yeah. Good on you. I got to go because it's not the time, and I'll get into trouble from Justin. I don't want that. He's very scary. Just repeating: Argentina 2, England 1. Argentine's going off. England. Crickets. I shouldn't be laughing. 1966. The last time they won the World Cup, and they're not winning it this year. Spain v Argentina. What did you say, Justin? Monday morning at 5 o'clock a.m. So that's the World Cup final. 13 to 8.
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3: At Wilton, south of Campbelltown, two trucks and a couple of cars have collided. Picton Road between MacArthur Drive and Armand Street. The M5 tunnel at Bexley, a breakdown. It's westbound near the exit. And the M4, heavy going eastbound from Eastern Creek to Prospect. Get on board. 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I'm Tim Govis with the latest traffic on 2SM 1269.
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0: Yeah, 10 to 8 in the back of those calls from Rick and Peter. Don't forget, and I'm sure you won't, what happened on October 7, 2023. The worst atrocities you can possibly imagine perpetrated by Hamas. And I told you yesterday, and this isn't me saying, it's the UN. Hamas have been stealing the food that's been coming into Palestine and taking it away for their own purposes, probably to sell on the black market. I mean, they're hideous. Fiona doesn't want the ABC to swear, so I'm not going to either. Don't let's not forget that when you're talking about who's been charged with a war crime and who's responsible for what, because that situation, the Middle East, if you want to throw a great big blanket over it, and it's a big blanket to throw, from Israel on one side, and you're talking about Bosnia, the atrocities that happened there, the atrocities that happened in World War II, the atrocities human beings are capable of, which to most of us who like to think we think clearly, are impossible to even contemplate. But, you know, they happened, and it's just appalling and ongoing. Now, here's a very interesting story. I assume you know about Flystrike, which is, and it's, I know it's breakfast time, so I won't, discuss it in detail, but it's awful when the parasites lay flies eggs on the sheep, and it ends up being just horrible. Now, that costs the Australian sheep industry about $300 million a year. But very good news, and it could be very simple news, is coming from Dr. Carolina Diaz, a scientist and senior research manager for Australian Wool Innovation. And Dr. Diaz is on the line. G'day, and thanks for your time.
7: Good morning. Hello, how are you?
0: Lovely to talk to you. Tea tree oil. Doesn't surprise me. I use it in my house all the time.
7: Yes, it's true. I think we all know about tea tree oil, right? And how good it is, and how can you use it for many different things, including mice for kids, but also ticks for pets. So, yes, it's a good insecticide.
0: Yeah, it is a good insecticide. So tell me how it works, because fly strike is really a horrible thing for the sheep to have to endure for a start, isn't it?
7: It is horrible. It's one of the bigger animal welfare issues that the sheep industry has at the moment. It can cause terrible pain to the animals, but also can lead to the death because of the infections and toxicity. So, and it's really difficult to manage because it's multifactorial. Many things affect the risk of fly strike. So they need alternatives.
0: Yeah. I imagine, you know, many, many things have been used to try and combat fly strike over the years, but this seems like such a simple one. Is it just as simple as applying it topically? Is it a vaccine? How is the tea tree oil used?
7: So, yes, as you said, there are many alternative tools to manage fly strike, and we would still need different tools. This is a special one because... although we have a chemical treatment at the moment that can be applied topical, it's just to protect the animals, to repel the insects, there is increased resistance around that. So they are not as useful as they used to be. So this is why we're looking at something with the same effect, something that you can apply on the skin, on the sheep, on the wool, and that is natural and has low residue and especially no resistance in the future.
0: Yeah.
7: So that's tea tree oil for us.
0: Yeah, and it's great that it's a natural product, but I'm just thinking some of our sheep farmers have got massive properties and huge numbers of sheep, so big job to treat them, hey?
7: Yes, it yes, it is like that. But in any case, they have to be treated individually. So
0: right.
7: It will be used in similar systems. But yes, big job.
0: Yeah, bring them in, run them through a race, I'm assuming, and apply it that way. Yeah.
7: Yeah, that's it. So what we are trying to do is to use the standard systems that are currently there, that producers have, the get-in system, to apply this. But this would be part of the trials with animal sheep.
0: Yeah.
7: So to test which applicator is going to work better for tea tree oil.
0: Absolutely outstanding. Tea tree oil. Who would have thunk? And such a great natural product. Thanks for the chat. Lovely to talk to you. Thank you.
7: Thank you. Thank you so much. Bye-bye.
0: Carolina Diaz, Senior Research Officer at the Australian Wool Innovation, and it's all over Flystrike. If you've seen it, it's just a terrible thing, but it's breakfast time, so I won't be discussing that with you. But I can discuss your aches and pains with you. Do you have them? you may have. I have. And that tends to go with, well, just living life and doing all the things that we tended to used to do as kids, whether that's nippers or play football or surfing or all the crazy ride skateboards down very steep hills. I didn't do that, but I heard that, you know, some kids did and fell off. Not me. So if you've got you've clocked a few years up, you're going to have them, aches and pains. But it's not really a secret anymore. Arbor Vitae Joint Health, and it's a naturally derived anti-inflammatory, speaking of naturally like tea tree oil, derived. Antioxidant health supplement provides relief from the symptoms of mild arthritis and inflammation and joint pain. And with these things, you always read the label, always, and always follow the directions for use. Where do you get Arbor Vitae? Well, no excuses for not finding it. 2,500 chemists and health food stores all around the country. 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What have you got to lose? Nothing except your aches and pains with Arbor Vitae. It's coming up to news time. You've only just woken up and you thought, what's happened over there? Well, the Argentines have gone off, and in England, can't hear a sound. Argentina 2, England 1. World Cup final on Monday morning between Spain and Argentina. 3-8 and news time.
20: 2SM, Sydney traffic.
3: A breakdown coming out of the M5 tunnel at Bexley. It's right near the exit. It's affecting westbounders at South Wentworthville. A breakdown, the Cumberland Highway, northbound at the Great Western Highway. At Gladesville, an earlier crash, Victoria Road near Manning Road. A lane blocked each way. 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I'm Tim Govis with the latest traffic on 2SM 1269.
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0: Good morning, I'm Jackie Richards. Australia's Industry and Science Minister has called out the opposition as being juvenile for criticising the government's new office for AI. Prime Minister Anthony Albanese revealed the details of the new office in a speech yesterday, outlining the country's plan to allow data centre builds while protecting Australian intellectual property and building trust in the tech. Opposition leader Angus Taylor criticised the initiative for creating more bureaucracy instead of focusing on substantive issues. When asked to respond to the criticism, Minister Tim Ayres claimed that all poor Angus Taylor can do is complain about public servants doing this work, calling it juvenile, patronist, partisan and unsurprising. Thousands of patients are being warned their personal data and medical information held by Partnered Health has been exposed. Almost two dozen centres in New South Wales, Canberra and Victoria may have had their private information and treatment details stolen by a malicious actor. Partnered Health has now begun notifying those affected by the cyber attack after they became aware of the incident on June 23. You can find a full list of impacted practices on the Partnered Health's website. A man has died following a crash between an e-scooter and an electric skateboard on Queensland's Fraser Coast. Emergency crews were called to Yarangan last night, where the two riders collided on a bike corridor. The 39-year-old riding the e-scooter was pronounced dead at the scene, while the 30-year-old skateboarder was taken to hospital with serious injuries. Investigations into the cause of the crash are ongoing. Federal police are seeking the public's help after a more than 500-kilogram drug bust in Sydney. Earlier this week, 534 kilos of cocaine was found inside a shipping container from Texas bound for Victoria. This amount of cocaine has an estimated street value of $400,500,000 and could have equated to 267,000 street deals had it entered the community. Detectives are now looking for the criminal syndicate responsible for the importation and its intended recipients. Anyone with the information should reach out to Crime Stoppers on 1-800-333-000. US President Donald Trump has threatened to expand attacks on Iran next week.
1: Next week it gets really bad for them because next week comes the power plants, next week comes the bridges. We're going to knock out all their power plants, we're going to knock out all their bridges, unless they get to the table and negotiate.
0: That was President Trump speaking to Fox News. After re-establishing a naval blockade in the Strait of Hormuz, US Central Command confirmed they landed a new wave of strikes on Iran on Wednesday. And the UK government will set new social media nighttime curfews for teens in a bid to crack down on addictive late-night scrolling. Social media sites will automatically be switched off for 16 and 17-year-olds at midnight. Technology Secretary Liz Kendall is also looking at measures to strengthen protections for children on AI services, including mandatory breaks for under 18-year-olds and restrictions on chatbots that offer mental health advice. The changes come alongside a landmark under-16 social media ban coming into effect in the UK from spring next year, mirroring the world-first restrictions rolled out in Australia. To sport, the Warriors have announced veteran forward Kurt Capewell has re-signed with the club on a new deal until the end of the 2027 NRL season. The Queensland back rower was free to test the open market from November, but has opted to stay with the New Zealand outfit for a fourth season. Argentina have beaten England 2-1 in this morning's World Cup semi-final. They'll go on to play Spain in Monday morning's decider, with England a chance of placing third with a win over France this weekend. And former AFL great Nicky Winmar has been removed from the game's Hall of Fame after being found guilty of assaulting a woman last year. In finance, the Dow Jones closed up 150 points at 52,658, and the Australian dollar is worth 70.05 US cents. That's Super Radio Network News. Some clouds delivering patchy showers this morning, highly likely along the coast. Gusty southwesterly winds getting up to around 25 to 35 kilometres per hour today and becoming light in the evening, heading for tops of 18 degrees in the city and 19 in the west. Looking ahead, keep your brollies handy. More showers expected tomorrow and Saturday before clearing up on Sunday and a sunny start to the week. That's the latest 2SM News. I'm Jackie Richards.
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3: Yeah, it is, and we could be in for a few rainy days. Well, they say showers and maybe bits of sunshine in between. We're used to those. We had them last week, but hard to complain about the weather for the last few days. It's been great. Tony, unsurprising email from you. And, yeah, that's true, by the way, but it was, goodness me, it was some years ago, that's for sure. Lionel Messi kissed the Wailing Wall in Israel. Yeah, he did, in 2013, part of FC Barcelona's peace tour of Israel in the Palestinian territories, photographed wearing a kippah, touching the wall and placing a prayer note in the wall. And what Tony's saying is that he hopes Spain smash Argentina. And by the way, what did we decide, Justy? Yeah, France and England play off for third on Sunday morning, our time, at about 7 a.m. So that's for third place. And, you know, what about managers, coaches getting players up to play for third place after all of the emotion attached to being involved in the semi-finals? So that's it. And it's past England by again. I was just sort of hoping, because I'm a very large Harry Kane fan, that England might get through. They scored, I think, in about the 53rd or 54th minute, a great goal, but late in the game, and it was late in the game, Argentina scored two. So if you missed all of that, Argentina 2, England 1. And they're about to play off Spain and Argentina in the World Cup final. Yeah, people dying on the roads, and I say often, we mention them as a statistic and, you know, tend to forget that not just a statistic, it's, you know, people have lost their lives and, you know, families have lost someone they love. And, you know, and often it's people suffering injuries that, you know, affect them for the rest of their lives. But just another couple that we've had, a woman died following that single vehicle crash in the southwest about 9:20 yesterday morning, called to Camden Valley Way near Build Avenue at Leppington. Reports of a single vehicle crash, and police, of course, ambos come, and it had crashed into a guardrail before finding a woman suffering from serious injuries in the car, and she was treated there and couldn't be revived, and crime seemed established. And as the police media always put on the end of their reports, information will be prepared for the coroner. And a pedestrian has died, and a man's been charged for following that crash in the city this week. That was 6 o'clock on Tuesday. And Darling Drive at Piermont, following reports of a crash, and they all turn up as they do. And the pedestrian, 85-year-old, remember we told you about that, was treated by the paramedics for head injuries, taken to RPA, and critical. And the rider, the 20-year-old, was treated for a dislocated shoulder and also taken to RPA. And crime scene established, and following their inquiries, the 20-year-old has been charged with not stop at a stop line at the yellow light, an unlicensed rider, and he was granted conditional bail, appearing in the Downing Centre local court in August, and the 85-year-old man has passed away as a result of that accident. Again, information prepared for the coroner. Road accidents, road fatalities, we just have far too many of them, and they just have catastrophic consequences, not just the loss of life, what has to families have got to deal with in losing a loved one. Look, a story we saw, and Marianne and I like to follow them up and find out what the real story is, because sometimes you really think, well, what happened here? Well, two trams caught fire last weekend, which caused transport chaos, and many passengers then had to find alternative transport, of course, and the train stations became very busy as a result. Now, according to the private Transdev, the fires were caused by a new batch of batteries, so we're keen to flesh out the story, find out what it really is. Peter Grex from the Tram and Bus Division of the RTBU, and he's on the line now. G'day, Peter.
4: Good morning, Tim.
3: Mate, this is worrying. So two fires. I mean, one you might say, well, you know, accident, but two, cause for concern, yeah?
4: Yeah, so we actually had three in a space of around 2 weeks.
3: Right.
4: And we've had four previous to that. So we've got two batches of fires. You know, one was about three months ago. Where okay. We had four fires in a short space of time, and then most recently three within a fortnight period.
3: Okay, and you've isolated that to the new batteries. Is that definitely the cause?
4: I say from my angle, I'm no engineer in that background, but you know, it seems that these batteries seem to be melting. So I suppose I'll have to take their word for that.
3: Okay, but you know, not just a health and safety issue for the passengers; it is for the drivers too, obviously, mate.
4: Yeah. So everyone's affected by this. You know, a driver. You know, we are just trying to look into if the driver identified the fire before it caught a light as such. You know?
3: Yeah.
4: And you know, it's pretty scary for the guys there. We did some checking around. I think, you know, in regards to it, Transdev have worked well with those that have spoken to those drivers to ensure that everything's all right with them. And
3: sure. So these fires on the tram, I mean, where are they? Where do the fires break out on the tram?
4: So they're on the roof.
3: On the roof,
4: so there's
3: okay.
4: A battery box on the roof.
3: Yeah.
4: And there's many batteries on there. There's over 500 watts of batteries there.
3: Yeah.
4: And that, my understanding now, is the system it uses to travel from town hall platform all the way to Circular Quay, because there's no overhead wiring in that portion of the track.
3: Okay. So I'm going to ask, I mean, do the doors automatically open when something happens like that? Has the driver got to do it?
4: I believe the driver's got to do it, yes.
3: Okay. Well, that is a worry. We saw the story and thought, well, that might be a worry. And, you know, whether this is going to be I don't like to scaremonger, but I'm just thinking we're heading towards, you know, driverless trains and maybe even driverless trams. But what happens then when there's no driver on board?
4: Well, that's the worrying part. You know, the information you may have received that it's South Dowling Street.
3: Yeah.
4: And that tram is close to tunnelling. So, you know, it is very worrying. You know, what's more worrying for us that it happened 2 weeks ago and that it wasn't, you know, there was a battery fire 2 weeks ago and it wasn't properly investigated then, hence, on the weekend, we ended up with another two fires.
3: So is this under the auspices, the Control of Transport for New South Wales? Is that who in charge of this?
4: Yes, so Transport for New South Wales is in charge, operates all transport in New South Wales, and oversees all transport in New South Wales. But, the Transdev is just the contractor.
3: The private contractor.
4: Yeah.
3: Okay, so where are we at, Pete? I mean, it's they said, well, you know, we know about it and we'll fix it, or where are we? I mean,
4: So at the moment we have limited services.
3: Okay.
4: We believe that, from the information I was given yesterday, there's 8 trams that have been iced up in the depot.
3: Okay.
4: In the yard. So there's 8 of them that don't have any batteries available to them.
3: Okay.
4: They are running a limited service between town hall
3: and the quay.
4: No. There's limited services, yes, from Town Hall to the quay, and there's shuttle services that's operating from Kingsford to the city, to Town Hall, and vice versa.
3: All right, mate, good on you for the chat. We'll get on to Transport for New South Wales and find out what they're doing about all that. Thanks for joining us, mate. Good on you.
4: No worries, thank you.
3: That's Peter Grech, Tram and Bus Division of the RTB. Well, that's a worry. I mean, 3 fires on the roof of the trams. And, you know, I'm not a scaremonger, but we're heading down the path of driverless, whether it's, you know, trams, metros, trains. What happens if there's a fire and there's no driver? You'd assume, you'd hope, something automatic would happen, wouldn't you? Hope. 8:15 at 2SM.
5: 2SM. Sydney traffic. In the Lane Cove Tunnel, a breakdown. It's westbound in the left lane. A breakdown in the M4 tunnel at Leichhardt. It's truck citybound in the left lane. And emergency repairs underway at Mascot, Wentworth Avenue, westbound approaching Southern Cross Drive. 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I'm Tim Govis. The latest traffic on 2SM 1269.
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3: Yeah, Smithy's back on Monday. I tell you, well, that 3 weeks went by pretty quickly, didn't it? But yeah, Brent today, of course, and tomorrow Smithy's back on Monday. G'day, Des in North Sydney. Thank you, mate. Thanks for the wrap. We love doing it. Yeah, tea tree oil and fly strike. Big news for farmers and shearers as well, because pesticides, you're absolutely right, have been associated in country areas with not just Parkinson's, Des, but many number of diseases. And using, you know, high-potency pesticides has been problematic. Using non-toxic treatments would be much safer for the workers. Yeah, if you missed that story, and you'd think, why didn't I think of it earlier, using tea tree oil of a fly strike, which is a particularly nasty thing that sheep suffer. And you're right, the shearers would be getting much cleaner sheep, wouldn't they, through, and for the farmers. Well, you know, I think I might have mentioned to you, we, and in our kitchen, have had a mixture of tea tree oil and lavender mixed with water as the spray we use around the kitchen for a long time because the flies don't like it. They really don't. So when you say fly strike, tea tree oil makes all the sense in the world, doesn't it, Des? Now it's time to have a yarn to Troy Dodds. And I have to say, you know, I just keep calling him the editor, and I should give him his actual official title because it sounds much more impressive. General Manager, Content and Commercial, Troy Dodds. Good morning, mate.
11: Good morning. How are you?
3: Good. The Western Weekender. Well, this is very exciting, actually. The first freight flights at Western Sydney Airport.
11: Yeah, that's right. Qantas A321 freighter landed on Monday. And look, there was a few nervous officials there at the airport because it actually was delayed. That's just aviation, isn't it?
3: But yeah, it is.
11: It made the 26-minute flight from Sydney and landed here at Badgerys Creek. So that's the biggest plane to land so far as this testing phase continues. But it'll only be a couple of weeks before actual freight flights are taking off and landing. And then, of course, In October, we've got the regular passenger flights commencing. But it's now it's very real now after all these years.
3: Yeah, it is. Yeah.
11: Back and throw and talk about noise and construction and ribbon cutting and all that sort of stuff. It's very much on now.
3: Oh, my God, mate. How many years have we been talking about a second Sydney airport? At least 50. That's as long as I've been around in the business. It started then. Now, this is interesting that you've got in the Western Weekender about Penrith property market. Now, we talk about it a lot on the program. We've got Benny Southwell on tomorrow. And, prices have dropped and rents have gone up. But what's it like in the Penrith area?
11: Yeah, look, agents telling us it is actually still pretty busy in the property market. They are expecting a pretty busy

0: more buyers coming from other parts of Sydney. So people finally, I guess, start looking and saying, well, you know what,
1: I can buy
0: a much bigger and a much happier lifestyle out in the western suburbs. And so we had an agent actually say that he had two interested bidders who were going for a house in South Penrith at the weekend, both of them from out of the area. So actually seeing a lot more in that. Obviously, the recent budget changes and whatnot has sort of taken investors out of the market, but in this area in particular, first home buyers still pretty active. So not seeing the declines that the rest of Sydney's seeing at the moment.
1: Yeah, contrast that, I must say. I mean, I was scrolling through a real estate site the other day, just for interest, and I couldn't believe it, I think it was $1.6 or $1.7 million, one of those little places in Surry Hills, and mate, it was a knockdown. You couldn't live in it. And I thought it was someone's paid $1.7 million and then they're going to spend another million on doing it up. Quite extraordinary, the property market. Now, tonight, Panthers and Broncos. Well, the Broncos have got to win or they're gone. But I reckon with all your State of Origin players back, I reckon you'll give them a toweling up. I do.
0: Yeah, well, look, this is obviously a new sort of modern-day rivalry, these two clubs.
1: Yeah.
0: Played in the 23 Grand Final, and then, of course, that famous preliminary final last year, and they actually have played once this year already. Penrith won 26-0 back in round one, so that was kind of the indication that all was not necessarily well for the Broncos this year. But they're actually expecting a pretty good crowd out there tonight, including, of course, it's women in league rounds. Penrith's Harvey Norman Premiership team, he's going to actually play the curtain raiser, so that'll be their biggest crowd that they'll play in front of. So a good opportunity to get out to Parramatta early tonight and see the girls go around as part of women in league.
1: Absolutely, mate. And you'll find all of that in the Western Weekender.
0: You will, and of course, download the Western Weekender app as well from the Apple App Store or Google Play Store.
1: Yeah, good on you, mate. 8:23 it is. I haven't put my tips in yet. I think Penrith will win that one at home, and Origin players all back. I mean, they're an enigma, the Broncos, are they? I mean, Reece Walsh, you know, he ended up, you know, not being first choice fullback for State of Origin, and Ponga played pretty well, but it just hasn't been in the sort of form you expect from him. And he's an absolute superstar of the game. And you look at him on paper and you think, well, why are they struggling? I think, is it eight in a row they've lost? I think it's something like that. But literally, they'd have to win that game and just about every other one to actually make the eight, let alone defend the premiership. So that's on tonight, I actually think. And I am leading my tipping comp. I think that Penrith might beat them and beat them pretty comfortably. Look, this is an important story that Taylor Aiken did on Channel 7 News last night. A mum on the south coast is keen to have Bailey's Law introduced and approved by the Parliament after her son was killed by a person who was sentenced to an intensive corrections order. Yeah, here's the story last night on 7 News with their journo Taylor Aiken.
2: A south coast mother has had a win forcing politicians to debate tougher restrictions for criminals who serve their sentences at home. Carol McAuliffe has been fighting better monitoring of offenders after her son was stabbed to death by a man already serving a jail sentence.
3: A teenager, a friend and a mother's only child, Bailey Jones was full of life.
4: He lit up every room that he went into, that he entered. He was so loved by so many.
3: But that life was cut short when he was killed by Dominic Saliba inside a Bomaderry home in December 2022. 20-year-old Saliba, under house arrest at the time of the stabbing, already serving a jail sentence in the community for armed robbery.
4: The conditions imposed by the courts must be actively monitored and enforced.
5: From pure slackness and negligence from correctives, unfortunately.
3: But Bailey's mum and stepdad believe it was also gaping flaws in the justice system that killed their boy, demanding an overhaul of intensive corrections orders that allows an offender to serve their jail term in the community, including random searches and compliance checks, more drug and alcohol testing, monitoring of social media, stricter tracking of ankle monitoring, and greater consequences for breaches.
5: If you're currently serving an ICO order, you break the law, you go to jail.
3: Determined to use their grief to spark change, Bailey's family launched a petition to make Bailey's Law a reality. It's now secured enough signatures to force a debate in state parliament. So far, 31,000 people have signed the demand for change.
4: If Bailey's life could save others, that's what means the world to both of us.
3: You can find a link to the

0: petition on the 7 News website. Taylor Aiken, 7 News.
1: Yeah, violence. We're just surrounded by it in so many ways. And then you look at this story and you think, how much money do people have? I mean, you know, around the world, people are struggling. Here, people say, well, cost of living is, you know, our second most important concern after immigration. And somebody's paid $72 million for a Tyrannosaurus Rex skeleton named Gus at auction. It's 11.6 metres long and made up of 183 fossilised bones, one of the largest and most complete Tyrannosauruses ever discovered. And the paleontologists, here's the rub though, they're concerned about valuable specimens like that ending up in private hands. I mean, what are you going to do with it? Put it in the lounge room? I mean, if you've got 72 million, you've probably got a pretty big lounge room, I'm thinking. Anyway, Gus was discovered on a South Dakota cattle ranch back in 2021. And it's big. 10 minutes battle between seven bidders at Sotheby's in New York, and $72 million someone's paid. And it's a lovely specimen. It's apparently 63% complete, which is extraordinary for something that lived 72 million years ago. Happy birthday to you. No.
2: 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Sydney traffic.
3: A breakdown in the Lane Cove Tunnel. It's westbound in the left lane. In the M4 Tunnel, a city-bound breakdown coming into Leichhardt. It's in the left lane. At Mascot Emergency Roadwork, Wentworth Avenue affected westbound approaching Southern Cross Drive. 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I'm Tim Govis with the latest traffic on 2SM 1269.
4: Step inside the castle of common sense with Brent Bultitude. Holding the fort for Chris Smith.
5: If the law allows people who left Australia to join one of the most brutal terrorist organisations on earth to eventually come back, then why aren't we changing the law? 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
4: Brent Bultitude for Chris Smith.
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15: Good morning, I'm Jackie Richards. Patient details have been exposed in a cyber attack on an Australian healthcare provider. Partner Health has begun notifying those affected by the cyber attack more than 3 weeks after becoming aware that a malicious actor accessed its data. The business has more than 60 centres across the country, with 21 practices in Sydney, Lake Macquarie, the Central Coast, Melbourne and Canberra affected. You can find a full list on Partner Health's website. Personal information stolen may include names, dates of birth, addresses, contact details, private health and Medicare data, as well as medical information and treatment details. Australia's Industry and Science Minister has called out the opposition as being juvenile for criticising the government's new office for AI. Prime Minister Anthony Albanese revealed the details for the new office in a speech yesterday, outlining the country's plan to allow data centre builds while protecting Australians' intellectual property and building trust in the tech. Opposition leader Angus Taylor criticised the initiative for creating more bureaucracy instead of focusing on substantive issues. When asked to respond to the criticism, Minister Tim Ayres claimed that all poor Angus Taylor can do is complain about public servants doing this work, calling it juvenile, partisan and unsurprising. Professor Toby Walsh from the University of Sydney has told Tim Webster it was good to see protections for the creative sector mentioned.
16: That artists own their work and they get to choose for how much and if it gets sold. He was very clear on that. He sort of kicked the can a little bit down the road, but he's saying not how he's going to, exactly what he's going to do about copyright and the fact that the AI companies are still using lots of copyrighted material to build their new AI models. He was very black and white that he was behind the artists.
15: Labor MP Ed Husic has called for closer monitoring of Australian dual citizens who travel to Israel to fight for IDF. Speaking at a Labor Friends of Palestine event on the weekend, Mr. Husic said that we cannot have dual nationals leaving this country to go and be involved in that operation, arguing that if one of our citizens contributes to crimes against humanity overseas, it puts Australia in breach of its obligation under the Genocide Convention. He also called for better handling of the discussion around the war in Gaza, saying there are elements of fear and loathing that drive the way we respond, for you to have your own view and loathing if you do. The body of a man was found outside a partially alight home in Sydney's Glenmore Park early this morning. Fire and Rescue New South Wales Acting Superintendent Peter Murray says firefighters were called quick to respond to reports of a fire around 1 o'clock.
17: The first arriving fire crew located a small fire at the front of the premises and it was quickly extinguished using a lighter hose. New South Wales police were also in attendance and have confirmed a body was located at the scene.
15: The man is yet to be formally identified and police inquiries are ongoing. Renters have been slapped with further hikes, the latest data showing in some Sydney suburbs rent has risen by more than $150. According to PropTrack, many tenants in the city have experienced a more than 10% uptick in their weekly rent bills over 3 months. The highest unit rent rises were in Mount Pritchard, Forestville and Millers Point, while the highest median weekly house rent spikes were experienced in Davidson, East Killara, Mulgoa, Birchgrove and Abbotsford. And another case of bird flu has been recorded. This case is in WA and has been found in a petrel. It's the 14th of the H5 virus in Australia. Meantime, New Zealand has recorded its first case of the virus in Wellington. Two sport Norwegian cyclist Søren Vomrenskold has triumphed in stage 11 of the Tour de France overnight. He's made history winning the fastest ever road stage with an average speed of 50.9 kilometres per hour. The Tour de France gets back underway at 9:30 tonight, Australian Eastern Standard Time. Argentina have beat England 2-1 in this morning's World Cup semi-final. They'll go on to play Spain in Monday morning's decider. And incoming NRL side, the PNG Chiefs have reportedly tabled a multi-year offer for cross-code star Zach Lomax. In finance, the Dow Jones closed up 150 points at 52,658 and the Australian dollar is worth 70.06 US cents. That's Super Radio Network News. Some clouds delivering patchy showers this morning, highly likely along the coast. Gusty southwesterly winds getting up to around 25 to 35 kilometres per hour today and becoming light in the evening, heading for tops of 18 degrees in the city and 19 in the west. Looking ahead, keep your brollies handy. More showers expected tomorrow and Saturday before clearing up on Sunday and a sunny start to the week. That's the latest 2SM News. I'm Jackie Richards.
4: Tim Webster for breakfast on 2SM 1269.
1: Yeah, on a not so special day in beautiful Sydney. Yeah, Sydney's always beautiful, but she's got her grey face on today and a few showers around today. 24 minutes to 9 and Carol's there for us. G'day, Carol.
18: Hello, how are you this morning?
1: I'm good, how are you?
18: Very good, thank you.
1: Excellent.
18: I'm not very good at talking on the radio,
1: yes.
18: But I'll give it a go because I'm quite upset about that soccer team, the Flying Bats.
1: Oh, yes. What do you call them? Transgender, is that it? Yep.
18: That's it, yep. Yes. And I sort of can't understand how come they let the men that are girls that aren't girls. Over in America, about 3 years ago, they had a cycling race. And the first three people across the line were all male gender.
1: Yeah,
18: in a female race.
1: Yeah, you know, internationally at the Olympics, there's a very strict set of protocols that has to be adhered to. But I know about the Flying Bats, and it's Carol. It's basically just unfair and shouldn't be allowed to happen. And I'm not quite sure why it is allowed to happen.
18: Well, a couple of the girls are refusing to play.
1: Yeah,
18: and I heard that the Soccer of Australia is making teams sign a contract that they won't default against playing against the Flying Bats.
1: Mm.
18: And it's four or five of them were men.
1: Biologically men, sport,
18: and no one wants to do anything about it. I'm hoping that one of the television stations will go out and show, because not everybody listens to the radio.
1: No, look, and leave that with me. I had heard about that, and Mary and I haven't done anything about that, but we will, because I have heard about the Flying Bats. And look, if you are still, and there's levels of testosterone internationally that are allowed or not allowed, and I don't know whether that applies to the Flying Bats or even considered as far as the Flying Bats are concerned, but I'll find out, Carol. I will.
18: All right, then. Thank you. Thank you very much.
1: A pleasure. Yeah, look, this is an amateur women's football team, five transgender players, and it's ignited an incredible controversy, as it would. So it's a soccer team which features five players who are transgender, and they play in the Northwest Sydney League, and it's called the Beryl Ackroyd Cup. And the club claimed the $1,000 prize after winning the grand final of the preseason tournament 4-0. Over Macquarie Dragons in the decider. So that's the Flying Bats. And their website says the club is the biggest LGBTQI+ women's and non-binary football club in the world, and founded, by the way, in 1985. And the website adds, while we started out as a club for lesbians, we've evolved over the years to become a space that welcomes everybody from across the rainbow family. We especially encourage trans and gender diverse folk to join us, with research showing that access to safe community sport can help improve the mental and physical well-being of minority groups. Don't argue with that. Sport is terrific for everybody. But if it's unfair and you have an unfair advantage over all the other teams in the competition, won the pre-season 4-0, then, you know, that has to be investigated shortly. And they were undefeated in the tournament, including a match where the transgender women scored six goals in a 10-0 win. I mean, 10-0 in a game of soccer is just a drubbing. And it would be deflating for people playing against them. So that's the point. And one of the officials said, our girls are here to play for fun and expect to play in the female competition. They didn't sign up for a mixed competition. And there's no transparency from football, New South Wales. Anyway, on and on and on it goes. Look, Carol, leave it with me. Leave it with me. That's a very interesting yarn indeed. Now, another story. Well, this story is about AI, and it's very interesting indeed. And as you know, we played you a bit of it, and I don't know if you saw the Prime Minister at Sydney University talking about what the government's intending to do when they have a meeting of the Department of Prime Minister and Cabinet, and the meeting they have with all the states and territories, the national meeting, and they'll flesh it out even further. But AI-enabled augmented reality smart glasses. Now, these are the, you know, very practical solutions, practical applications for AI to fill a shortage of service technicians, maintaining on-location equipment across industries from automotive to medical and pretty complex machinery. Tell us more about this exciting technology. And this is, you know, AI in practice. I've got Richard Valenti from TP Australia on the telephone. G'day, Richard.
19: Hi, how are you today?
1: Mate, I'm terrific. I mean, this is AI in practice and in the field, is it not?
19: It is, it is. It's a, again, it's a wonderful tool now available in Australia. And even augmentation and wearables have been around for a long time, but fundamentally, it's you know, it is now available due to the fact there is a lot of use cases that have been executed from a global perspective.
1: Yeah.
19: And it's available within this marketplace. It's wonderful to see, you know, that transfer of expertise leveraging technology.
1: Yeah, and, you know, Professor Toby Walsh, I spoke to earlier, he's saying, and it's quite right. I mean, these are the very positive uses applications for AI. So just explain to me and our listeners how the technology works and how it helps.
19: Yeah, so I mean, one of the biggest issues that many industries are facing at the moment is a shortage of skilled technicians. At the same time, I mean, equipment is becoming more complex. You know, this affects mining, utilities, energy, telcos. The list goes on of the impacts. You know, these industries rely on these technicians to maintain critical equipment on site. But there's often not enough expertise, especially in rural or remote locations, putting aside the cost, of course.
1: Yeah, exactly. So if you like, it's sort of like an augmented reality headset that's getting 100%. Information. Yeah, yeah.
19: 100%. So TP Reach is an AI-enabled augmented reality smart glasses.
1: Yeah,
19: so the solution allows field technicians to receive live support from senior experts. So just think of a centre of excellence. And then really someone over your shoulder assisting you. So you're in a remote location, you're working on a piece of equipment you haven't worked on in the past, and you have a experienced individual supporting you who has access to information you may not have access to.
1: Yeah, right.
19: Five red buttons, which button do I press? Yeah. Or they can actually put schematics, you know, across the wearables, glasses, in front of the device to empower you to get a better outcome. And really, you know, resolve that problem as quickly as possible.
1: Yeah, and I guess it's allowing, and I'm just thinking out loud here, these technicians to work also, because they've got glasses on, they'd be hands-free, and remote experts can fill them in, and the visibility supplied by them, access to all sorts of things while you've got the glasses on, you're hands-free.
19: 100%.
1: Yeah.
19: So it does empower that ability to have freedom. But more importantly, it provides you access to a specialist, experienced specialist, but information you may not have access to when you're on a job site.
1: Yeah, well, exactly. So this is, you know, off-site technicians. But what about automotive and medical? I'm thinking for mechanics, it would be a useful thing, wouldn't it?
19: 100%. Yeah. The net value is we can, you know, create the centres of excellence. So,
1: right.
19: You know, highly skilled. Traditionally, these are individuals whom are more tenured in their career, and quite frankly, don't want to be on the road anymore. So that then empowers them to support up and coming technicians or individuals whom are, you know, first time seeing these you know, technologies or pieces of equipment, especially from a rural standpoint.
1: Yeah.
19: So it is that true transfer of knowledge. It is leveraging that tenured experience, but empowering them to have more of a palatable-based role based upon their personal situation.
1: Yeah, and I can see the medical application too, when you're involved in using pretty complex machinery, yeah?
19: 100%.
1: Yeah.
19: I mean, the medical sector is extraordinarily important and complex, and it has to work, and that break fix has to be resolved on site. And it's critical, and that's where, one, having a technician on site is one thing. Two, to have a level of senior expertise to support that technician is mission critical.
1: Yeah, right. It's just terrific. Is this expensive technology?
19: The benefits, a little bit about TP. TP is a very large global digital organisation and is also a customer experience organisation. The technology itself, the wearables, is not that expensive. It really, it's leveraging best practices and implementing and execution is where it comes into play to ensure that you're empowering these tenured experts with the information they need at their fingertips to then empower the resource that's on site. So,
1: Richard, the positive uses of AI, that was a very wide-ranging speech the Prime Minister gave yesterday, but we could probably give a few thousand examples of where AI is used in a very, very positive way, and this is obviously one of them.
19: Yeah, I mean, the term thrown around a lot at the moment is human in the loop. And how AI can provide value to us in that circular motion. And that's exactly what the wearables with AI, and rest assured, the wearable is one thing, but the AI technology empowers both to get access to information as quickly as possible and as relevant as possible.
1: Yeah, fascinating, mate. And thanks for the chat. Lovely to talk to you. Thanks.
19: Pleasure. Thank you.
1: That's Richard Valenti from TP Australia. Yeah, AI augmented reality smart glasses. Yes, it's here. Look, disturbing stories, and there's far too many of them, in relation to childcare from the Manly Daily online. A female childcare worker who allegedly assaulted a child 5 times over 2 days has appeared in court in Manly. Cassandra Thomas is 53, accused of assaulting the child at a childcare place in Warriewood, and accused of assaulting the boy once at about 9:30 a.m. back in May as well. Police will allege she assaulted the same child another 4 times the next day and is facing charges of common assault. Yesterday, the court heard that Thomas would be making an application to the court to have the 5 charges dismissed on mental health grounds, yet to enter any plea, and her bail has been continued for the time being. But they are accusations, and they are before a court that was adjourned to the Manly court. Will be heard again on October 6th. But she is putting an application in to have the 5 charges dismissed on mental health grounds, assaulting the same child 5 times over 2 days. That's from the Manly Daily. Goodness me. 12 minutes to 9 at 2SM.
2: 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Sydney traffic.
3: In Croydon on the M4 motorway, a city-bound crash in the right-hand lane. The queues are stacked up from Homebush Bay Drive. Also in the M4 tunnel at Leichhardt, a broken-down truck. It's also city-bound in the left lane. There's more ways to go electric with Toyota. With hybrids, plug-in hybrids and battery electric vehicles, the power is yours. 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Oh, what a feeling, Toyota. I'm Tim Govis, the latest traffic on 2SM 1269.
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21: 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Murray, Lock. 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
2: Yeah, Smithy's back from his overseas trip, his little cruise. Well, he would have had fabulous, you know, temperatures where he was. We had nearly 4 degrees this morning, star of the flaming lizards, and cold and wet today. As the government keeps telling us how fabulous renewable energy is, and they're going to get to 82% by 2030. God, it's a fanciful suggestion. It's just stupid. Today, I mean, black coal is 50% almost every day, but today it's cloudy, so it's probably more. But this is just interesting. The planning minister in our state has approved a renewable energy project on the site of a former coal mine. Yeah, well, the coal mine's gone, so no point in talking about it being resurrected. It's $1.8 billion, a potential to power 120,000 homes. It's Yancoal. It's in the Upper Hunter, and assessing the project's commercial viability, ownership and funding models. It was approved by the planning minister, and what it will do, it's pumped hydro and solar. So it's in the Gloucester Valley, and the mining operation ended there in 2024. So it's a 300 megawatt pumped hydro station, 12 hours of energy storage, and a 320 megawatt solar farm. And the minister announced it, said, yeah, we're going to do that. And the first pumped hydro project approved in this state since Snowy 2.0. So there you go. And long duration and storage, an important part of making sure that we have the capacity in our system, and demand fluctuates throughout the day. Well, look, as I've repeatedly said, I mean, solar just makes sense in Australia. That's, I don't know anyone argues about solar. Wind turbines, jury's out on them. But and this is the sort of thing, when you're talking about nuclear as well, by the way, that, you know, smaller modular reactors, just put everything in the grid that you can put in the grid, provided it doesn't cost the earth. And as we learned recently, very recently, I mean, the CSIRO are even saying down the track, maybe we might have been better off with coal. Took a long time to come around to that conclusion, didn't it? It's coming up to 7 to 9. Now, Ray and Lindsay and all you old rockers, you want a bit of rock and roll today? Certainly. Well, it was on this day in 1966, July 16, perhaps, I was going to say the most influential, but one of the most influential groupings ever put together in rock and roll music was formed. Ginger Baker, Jack Bruce and Eric Clapton formed Cream in 66, and they were so good, Jimi Hendrix was doing a concert of his, and he stopped playing and actually said, I'm not going to play that rubbish anymore. I'm going to play this. Jack Bruce, Ginger Baker, Eric Clapton, Cream from 1966. Rock and roll, baby. Look after yourselves, and I'll see you tomorrow.

0: 2SM. Sydney traffic.
1: Citybound delays through the M4 tunnel with a pile-up at Croydon knocking out the right-hand lane, and further along at Leichhardt, a breakdown taking out the left citybound lane. At Wilton, south of Campbelltown, a truck and car crash. Picton Road is closed between MacArthur Drive and Armand Street. 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Tim Govers, the latest traffic on 2SM 1269.
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0: Diane Coveney-Garland. The personal records of thousands of patients have been accessed in a cyber attack. Partnered Health has been targeted. It runs GP practices and skin cancer clinics around the country. Cyber experts are working with the company to establish the extent of the breach. It's feared the hackers have taken sensitive medical records, the names, addresses and Medicare details of patients. A man's been found dead outside a home in Sydney's West, which has been damaged by fire. Acting Fire and Rescue Superintendent Peter Murray says the front of the Glenmore Park home was alight when fire crews arrived in the early hours of this morning.
1: First arriving fire crew located a small fire at the front of the premises and it was quickly extinguished using a lighter hose. New South Wales police were also in attendance and have confirmed a body was located at the scene. Police have declared a crime scene and has been established at that location. Police are investigating the matter further.
0: Australian Border Force officers have uncovered more than 500 kilograms of cocaine in a shipping container in Sydney. The consignment, worth more than $400 million, was bound for Victoria. Duffel bags full of drugs were found hidden under a tarp in the container. The Liberal Party is set for further internal discussions on how to modernise itself. Rhys Sullivan reports.
2: It highlighted the need to engage in a reality check by acknowledging key demographics where the party had lost support, including declines across professional women, people with Chinese ancestry, and from suburban, largely multicultural electorates. Queensland Senator James McGrath, who is the chair of the commission, says while the party is in dire straits, its organisational capability and national presence makes it the only and durability. At Parliament House, Canberra, Rhys Sullivan, Super Radio Network News.
0: A woman's died after the car she was driving hit a guardrail in Sydney's southwest. The vehicle veered off Camden Valley Way, Leppington, at around 9:20 a.m. yesterday. The 67-year-old woman was critically injured and died at the scene. Police are investigating a shocking crash between an e-scooter and electric skateboard on the Fraser Coast in Queensland. They collided on a bike corridor in Yarangan at around 7 o'clock last night. The 39-year-old man who was riding the scooter died at the scene. The 30-year-old on the skateboard was seriously injured. Public hearings into the largest ever coal proposal in New South Wales will get underway today. The Independent Planning Commission hearings are being held in Brankston and looking at whether open cut mining should be allowed in Singleton until around 2045. Georgina Woods from Lock the Gate says the Hunter River system is already affected.
3: What is already dangerous levels of particle pollution, which is associated with early mortality, breathing this particulate pollution that's produced by burning diesel in coal mines is doing harm already to people in the Hunter. And Hunter Valley Operations is so large that it's going to be contributing considerably more to that pollution.
0: In sport, Argentina's Enzo Fernandez and Lautaro Martinez scored in the 2-1 win over England in the World Cup semi-final. Argentina will face Spain in the final, which is likely to be the last for 39-year-old Lionel Messi. The PNG Chiefs have offered a contract to Zach Lomax. He's been playing with the Western Force since leaving the Parramatta Eels last year. The Panthers will play the Brisbane Broncos tonight. Mitch Kenny has re-signed with the Panthers on a 4-year deal. He'll be back next week after timeout with a broken leg. And Aussie Adam Scott's been presented with the R&A Spirit of Golf Award ahead of the Open Championship at Royal Birkdale. In finance, the Dow Jones has closed up 150 points at 52,659, one Aussie dollar 70.06 US cents. 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Cloudy with coastal showers and south to southwesterly winds. We're heading for top temperatures of 18 degrees in the city, 19 in the west. Looking further ahead, showers tomorrow and Saturday, possible showers Sunday. At the moment in the city, it's 13 degrees, 9 at Bankstown and Penrith, 8 at Richmond. That's the latest 2SM News. I'm Diane Coveney-Garland.
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Good morning, I trust you will. I just said to Melissa, two to go. Yes, two more Chris Smith shows and I'm done. Hand dusted. So Chris is back on Monday, so we're here for the next 2 days, Thursday, Friday, filling in the Castle of Common Sense, as we have over the last couple of weeks, as Chris has taken his listener cruise, but all good things must come to an end for Chris. So he's back on Monday. All right, raring and ready to go. It is a Thursday morning. We broadcast out of the Hunter Studios currently while Chris is away out of the 2HD studios across the Super Radio Network. And we go to plus 40 radio stations in New South Wales and Queensland and the Northern Territory each and every morning in the Castle of Common Sense. If you would like to have your say, you can pick up the phone and call us, be part of the show. We love you doing that. 13 12 69 is the open line number. Send me your thoughts if you like too. You've got to go to one of the two radio stations' websites of 2SM or 2HD. That's right. And click on my picture there. Send us your thoughts. We'd love to have your thoughts via email. Guests on the show this morning, Adam Crichton, he's going to join us. What are we talking about with Adam? We'll talk about corruption in the Catholic schools, the current investigation into corruption into Catholic schools. There's an energy policy out today from the CSIRO. Now, normally you would consider this report to say all positive things about renewables. Well, this new report released by the CSIRO has found that abandoning current net zero energy targets would not lead to a reduction in power prices in Australia. So we'll talk about that with him. And what else are we talking about? Oh, I know. One of the beer companies in James Bogue, that's the beer company. I was just trying to think of the name. James Bogue's Brewery. They're facing a potential closure of one, you know, they've been there for a long time. It's one of Australia's oldest and most iconic breweries. And the Tasmanian government is considering a statewide-led purchase of the facility. So we'll talk about that too. I used to love James Bogue. In fact, I still do. I'll sit down and have a very cold James Bogue any day. But I suppose how long would it be? The last half a dozen years, maybe a bit more. There's been such an increase in the number of craft beers that are now available. I mean, if you walk into a pub or you walk into a bottle shop and you look at the number of craft beers that are now available to buy, my goodness, they're just everywhere, aren't they? As I say, go back maybe a dozen years or so. Time goes quick as you get older, doesn't it? So maybe you go back a dozen years and that wasn't the case. Anyway, that's what we're going to talk about today with Adam Crichton. Can I tell you, there was a story I saw in the news a couple of nights ago and I said to Melissa yesterday, can we get someone from St John Ambulance and talk about it? So, Brendan Maher, he's the CEO of St John Ambulance Australia. He's going to join us at 10:30 this morning. Because there is a new product that can save lives. And St John Ambulance have released it, and it's a mini defibrillator. You can fit it in your purse, ladies, in your pocket, in your car. It's a mini defibrillator. So you can take it with you wherever you go. And it's available now through St John Ambulance. So we'll talk about that at 10:30 this morning. It could save a life. Look, I've got to say off the top, it's not cheap, right? But for a couple of grand, which I believe is what the price is, if it's going to save your life or if it's going to save a loved one's life, it'll be the best investment you ever make. And you can take it with you wherever you go. If you go into the shopping centre, you can put it in your bag and take it with you. That's how small it is. So we'll talk about that at 10:30 this morning. It is a Thursday, and normally in the afternoon show, when I'm doing that, I catch up with Jason Morrison. He's a popular guest, so he'll join me after 11 o'clock this morning. He will. He'll join me after 11 o'clock, and we'll talk about all sorts of things, as we always do. So what's happening today with the top five? Let's see. Well, I suppose you've got to talk about the World Cup, haven't you? The biggest sporting story today is that Argentina
is through to the World Cup final after they beat England. It was a good game, they tell me. I didn't get to watch it, but I was speaking to a friend of mine on the way to work and he said, did you watch the soccer? I said, no, mate, I was actually prepping for the show. But 2-1. 2-1 it was. England grabbed the lead, but Argentina fought back with two late goals to book their place in the decider. They'll now face Spain in the final. A record drug seizure has seen more than 500 kilograms of cocaine intercepted at Port Botany, with police estimating the haul had a street value of around, are you waiting for this, $400 million. That was the street value. Authorities say the cocaine arrived hidden in a shopping container from overseas and was destined for Australian streets. The Australian Federal Police say the seizure has disrupted a major organised crime operation. And we talked about it yesterday. We'll talk more about it today. This is Albo launches the major AI crackdown. He says Australia needs to take control of artificial intelligence. What did he call it? Was it Australia Initiative or something like that? Artificial intelligence before the technology moves beyond government regulation. The PM announced a new national AI framework, including rules around copyright, data centres and safety. He says Australian creators should not have their work used to train AI systems without permission or payment. 100% agree with him on that. But the big question now is whether government can move fast enough in a technology race where the rest of the world is already moving at full speed. Can it be done? Keep our fingers crossed. The conflict between the states and, as in the United States and Iran, it remains this major international story. With military action continuing, fears growing about disruption to shipping routes and energy supplies. Oil prices remain elevated as markets worry about what happens next in the Middle East. Any further escalation could hit petrol prices here at Australian bowsers. And Australian universities are facing scrutiny at a Royal Commission examining how institutions responded to anti-Semitism concerns and campus protests. Senior university leaders have appeared before the inquiry, defending their handling of the demonstrations while acknowledging concerns raised by students and staff. On the National Day is today. So that is the top five. National Day is today. Can I say, believe it or not, it's World Snake Day. That's right, World Snake Day. A day to promote the conservation of snakes. I hate snakes. Dispel common myths and end the stigma surrounding snakes. Oh, it's national. I can't even look at a snake, a picture of a snake or a snake on the telly. That's how much I hate snakes. National Cherry Day, you beauty, celebrating the peak of summer. Overseas, it's a cherry day. Yep, National Cherry Day. Although, I suppose that's an overseas national day. But I was in the supermarket a couple of days ago and I noticed that they were still selling cherries. They weren't cheap, but you could still buy cherries. And it's a fresh spinach day. That's right, National Fresh Spinach Day. A healthy celebration of one of the world's most nutrient-dense greens, that's what they say. Spinach. Old Popeye believed it. We still believe it. Nothing better than a nice... If you like salads, if you like green salads, a fresh spinach green salad is very, very healthy. In our top five, we talked about the Iran crisis. There's a story today that says the global oil supply buffers are running low. New IMF analysis warns that the cushion that prevented a catastrophic spike in global oil prices following the closure of the Strait of Hormuz has been exhausted. So this is something different and something new. While the world managed to endure the disruption thus far, the surplus capacity in stockpiles used to offset the supply shock, guess what? The IMF are now saying that they are significantly depleted. Much of the global economy's stability has been credited to China
by drawing down its massive strategic oil reserves and shifting more heavily toward its electric vehicle fleet, China successfully buffered the global market from the worst of the crisis. However, analysts warn this strategy is unsustainable as their stockpiles reach critical lows. With renewed military escalation between the United States and Iran, with that reimposing a naval bloc, so the Strait of Hormuz remains effectively closed, although it depends on what news bulletin you listen to. One day Iran is saying it is, the next day the United States is saying it's not. What's the outlook? Well, industry estimates suggest that even if the Strait were to fully reopen today, it would take 2, 3, 4 or more months for oil flows to normalise. And as the conflict between the United States and Iran intensifies, the IMF cautions that the world is now operating from a much weaker position, leaving very little room to absorb further shocks. So if this continues, obviously we have some problems, don't we? Unfortunately. There is a story around today about red tape. Small business and red tape. They say small business is drowning in red tape. If you want to know why thousands of Australian small businesses are going broke, don't just blame wages. Don't just blame power prices. Don't just blame insurance or rent or interest rates or the cost of doing business. Yes, definitely they are all hurting. But there's another problem that's slowly strangling the people who keep Australia's economy alive, and that is called red tape. Have a listen to this. Small business groups say operators are now trying to navigate more than 150 new laws, regulations, and compliance changes. Think about that. 150 new laws. Every one of them might sound reasonable on its own, but if you put them all together, you've got a mountain of bureaucracy that's crushing the very people governments say they want to support. Every new regulation might seem harmless on its own. Put 150 of them together, and you have a mountain of red tape that's choking productivity. And here's the problem. The people writing these rules, they've often got no idea what it's like to run a small business. That's the trouble. They've never had to worry about making payroll on a Friday. They've never had to decide whether to pay the electricity bill or to buy stock. They've never laid awake at 2 o'clock in the morning wondering whether the business they've spent 20 years building will still be there next month. They keep adding another rule, another form, another compliance requirement, another cost. Every hour, a small business owner spends filling out paperwork. Well, what is that? It's an hour they're not serving customers, employing staff, training apprentices, or growing their business. I don't see that as productivity. Of course, that's just what is it? Bureaucracy. That's what it is. And here's the biggest misconception in Canberra. Governments don't create productivity. Small businesses do. Governments create the environment, businesses create the jobs. The private sector creates wealth, and governments redistribute it. If you weaken the private sector long enough, eventually there's less wealth to go around. We're becoming a nation where it's easier to write a regulation than it is to start a business. And if you make it harder to run a business, don't be surprised when fewer Australians decide to take the risk of opening one. Or they decide not to take the risk of opening one. And that's exactly what's happening. Business confidence doesn't collapse overnight. I suppose it gets buried under paperwork and rising costs and constant policy changes. When fewer people start businesses, competition falls. And when competition falls, productivity suffers. And when productivity suffers, living standards eventually fall. Now, that's not politics, that's economics. You cannot regulate your way to economic growth. You cannot legislate prosperity. Growth comes from investment, from innovation. It comes from people willing to risk everything they've worked for,
everything they've worked for to build a business and employ local Australians. Australia doesn't have a shortage of ideas. It has a shortage of governments willing to get out of the bloody way. So here's a radical thought for a Thursday morning. Before introducing one new regulation, how about we remove 10 old ones? Before asking another small business owner to complete another form, ask whether it's actually necessary. Before making it harder to employ someone, ask whether you're making it harder to create the next job. Because every business that closes isn't just another statistic. It's someone's dream.

0: It can be someone's life savings. It's local jobs. It's another empty shop front on another Australian main street. Walk down your main street, walk down your shopping strip, and have a look at the empty shops at the moment. They are everywhere. We need more entrepreneurs here. We don't need more paperwork. When are the government bureaucrats going to get that? If governments really want stronger economic growth, higher productivity and better wages, stop asking what else small business can do for government and start asking what government, for goodness sake, can do for small business. Because governments don't create prosperity. They create the conditions for prosperity. And right now they're creating exactly the opposite. It's high time Canberra stopped tying small business up in red tape and started backing the people who actually keep Australia working. Honestly, small business group operators are now trying to navigate 150 new laws, regulations and compliance changes. I mean, honestly, could governments make it any harder for small business to survive, for that matter, to exist in 2026?
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2: On the M5 motorway at Casula, a multi-vehicle pile-up just past Currajong Road. The left city-bound lane is blocked. The M4 tunnel in recovery mode after an earlier city-bound crash. At Eastern Creek, a broken-down truck on Wargrove Road. Craving flavour, music and good vibes? 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Tim Govers, the latest traffic on 2SM 1269.
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1: Mr. Doom and Gloom on the radio. We just had someone ring Melissa and say, "Ah, it's all doom and gloom. He's all doom and gloom. You're all doom and gloom." Well, hang on a minute, mate. If talking about the reality facing people and businesses today is called doom and gloom, then maybe we've got a problem with how we deal with the uncomfortable facts. We're not here to sugarcoat things of a morning. Chris doesn't sugarcoat things of a morning. We're not here to pretend everything is wonderful when people are telling us they're struggling. And that's what small business is telling us, that they're struggling with higher costs. There's more regulation, there's more red tape, and there's more pressure just to keep businesses or their business open. When small businesses are dealing with hundreds of new rules and compliance requirements, when owners are working longer hours just to stay afloat, and when families are making decisions about what bills they can afford to pay, pointing it out is maybe doom and gloom, but for me, it's just telling it as it is. I think it's called having a conversation. Our job here isn't to make everyone feel comfortable, warm and fussy. The job is to ask questions and challenge decisions and talk about the issues that are affecting people every day. Australia runs on the back of small business. Instead of governments making it easier for small business, they make it harder for small business each and every day. And you don't fix problems by pretending they don't exist. In other words, sticking your head in the sand. Sometimes the truth isn't always positive, but ignoring it, I suppose it doesn't make it disappear either. So, all right, how about a positive story? Do you want a positive story? Here's a positive story. Sometimes you hear a story that reminds you there are still good people out there. Paul and Christine Bowley had spent months planning something incredibly important for their family. They wanted to build a granny flat-style home for their son, who lives with an intellectual disability, so that he could have a safe space of his own while still being close to his parents and the support that he needs. So Paul and Christine paid more than $42,000 in deposits and additional costs to buy what they call a tiny home, from a company called My Little House. They paid, remember, $42,000. Then came the devastating news. The company, My Little House, went into voluntary administration. What have we been talking about? Small business doing it tough? The home never arrived, and the family was left thousands of dollars, $42,000, out of pocket, with no certainty about whether they'd ever get their money back. Imagine that. You spend months planning a better future for your disabled child. You do everything right. You pay the money, and then the business disappears. It goes into liquidation. For many families, that would have been the end of the story. Now, I know what you're thinking. I thought you said this was going to be a positive story. Hang on, hear me out. But then something extraordinary happened. After hearing about the Bowley's situation, another company, Homes and Granny Flats, stepped in, and they decided they couldn't just stand by. They offered the family, the Bowley's, a complete 20-foot portable expander home, supplied and installed completely free of charge. No catch, no bill. Just a company saying this family has been through enough. Let's help. The company's managing director said the decision wasn't about a failed business deal. It was about helping a family who'd been trying to create a better life for their son and had been badly let down. It's also a reminder of the risks that people face when they hand over large deposits for building projects in Australia these days. Across Australia, families have been caught out when construction companies collapse, leaving unfinished products and thousands of dollars lost. But this story has a different ending. It's a positive ending. One company failed this family, another company restored their faith. In a world where we often hear about businesses cutting corners and people looking after themselves, it's nice to hear about a company that simply stepped up and did the right thing. Sometimes the biggest investment isn't measured in dollars, is it? What's it measured in? It's measured in kindness.
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3: The M5 motorway at Casula, a multi-vehicle crash has knocked out the left lane just past Currajong Road. In Wilton, south of Campbelltown, a crash involving a couple of trucks and a couple of cars has Picton Road closed between MacArthur Drive and Armand Street. 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I'm Tim Gove. 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
1: Good morning, Diane. How are you on this Thursday?
10: Very well, thank you, Brent. In the news this hour, a man's been arrested after a body was found outside a home which was partially alight in Sydney's west. An inmate of a New South Wales correctional facility has died in custody, and Jerome Luai of the West's Tigers, now Parramatta Eels shortly, says he supports the Tigers in their move to release him from the last year of his contract. We'll have those stories and more at the top of the hour.
1: On this day, Diane, if we go back to, when was it? Apparently it was in 2007, the shortest concert in music history ever. How long do you think it went for?
10: Oh, look, I'm going to say 5 minutes. I guess that's wrong, but anyway.
1: No, people paid to see their favourite band. The entire concert lasted just a few seconds, in fact.
10: Really? Yeah. Who was it?
1: Have you heard of the White Stripes?
10: Oh, the name does ring a bell.
1: The White Stripes played what became known as one of the shortest gigs ever recorded. All of the band walked on stage, they played a single note, and they walked off.
10: What? Why?
1: I don't know. It doesn't say. It doesn't tell me. It doesn't tell me.
10: Here I was thinking 5 minutes was way too long for a short concert.
1: They say, was it genius marketing? I don't know. White Stripes. We'll see if we can find out what the White Stripes do. What's you got a favourite concert you've ever been to? Best concert you've ever attended?
10: Oh, my gosh. I think that would have been AC/DC a couple of years ago. Yeah.
1: Okay.
11: AC/DC.
1: Are they still going? I think they're still touring, aren't they?
10: I think they are, yes. Yeah. This is the one where they had the train come out onto the stage sort of thing. Just phenomenal. Yeah.
1: It's more than just people. It's more than just people singing songs and playing music these days for a lot of these tours, isn't it?
10: Yeah, it's a big performance.
1: It's a big show.
10: Know, fireworks and everything, a lot of them.
1: Okay. Thank you, Diane. We'll talk to you at the you've got the news at the top of the hour. We'll talk to you in an hour, okay?
10: Sounds good. Thank you.
1: Thank you, Diane Coveney-Garland. Now, let's talk to Adam Crichton. We do, or Chris does, each and every week. We talk to Adam Crichton. Let me push the button. Adam Crichton, economics correspondent, commentator, all-round good guy. Good morning, Adam.
12: Good morning, Brent. Great to be here.
1: Mate, thank you for turning up while Chris is away. This is the last week that I'm filling in for him, so everything's back to normal next week. You'll be catching up with Chris, a well-rested Chris, after his cruise.
12: Yes, I can imagine. It's been, 3 weeks, has it? 4 weeks?
1: 3 weeks, yeah, three weeks.
12: Well, it's been very pleasant talking to you anyway.
1: So. Thank you, mate. Let's talk about this Catholic schools funding and the corruption investigation. There are growing questions around how public money is being spent. This was after an investigation was launched into the financial practices of some Catholic schools. These schools receive significant taxpayer funding, and the debate now is whether there needs to be stronger transparency and accountability rules for all organisations receiving government money. What do you think, mate? Whenever taxpayer money is involved, should the public have the right to know exactly how that money is being spent, Adam?
12: Well, yes, I think they should. And, you know, the allegations, and of course they are just allegations, but they seem reasonably serious, and I don't know why the Catholic Schools New South Wales would have done that, because they, I think something like 80% of Catholic school funding in New South Wales comes from federal or state government. So we often speak of them as private schools, but, you know, most of the money is still coming from taxpayers, and parents are chipping in the other 20%. So, you know, if those schools are then giving some of that 80% of funding to one political party for one reason or another, that's a pretty serious allegation, I would say. So, so let's just see what the truth is. I understand there is an independent commission against corruption investigation. Surprisingly, the New South Wales Labor government doesn't seem too exercised about it at the moment. They're just happy for ICAC to do its thing. The education minister there isn't doing a separate investigation, so they're just taking a wait and see approach. And, you know, maybe that's because they don't believe the allegations. I mean, after all, it is just allegation from one person, so let's just see what happens there.
1: Do you think this issue is bigger than just Catholic schools, though? Should every organisation receiving taxpayer subsidies face the same level of scrutiny?
12: Well, look, there should be some scrutiny. I mean, certainly if you're fully taxpayer-funded, like a government department or minister's office, my understanding is it's already very transparent. Everything pretty much goes in the annual report or goes up online. But if you're semi-supported, I think you should. I mean, and that even goes for, you know, for charities who don't pay income tax to some extent. They have to be, you know, they have to be careful too. I mean, the IPA, who's a charity, for instance, so we're independent, we do research. There's some level of scrutiny there, just like there should be for any organisation that doesn't have to pay tax. There are responsibilities there for certain institutions, whether they get taxpayer funding directly or indirectly.
1: Governments often provide billions, not just millions, billions of dollars in grants and funding programs. Do you think we have enough checks and balances to make sure the money's being used properly?
12: Well, look, probably not. I mean, you know, certainly I know there's an enormous amount of taxpayer money that goes into absurd research projects in the university sector, and I'm sure, there's tens of millions, hundreds of millions of dollars spent on various so-called research initiatives, and I've got no doubt that some of that money is wasted on salaries or wages that are too high for the projects, etc. I mean, the fundamental problem is government's just gotten so big and so vast in its spending. It's just so hard to keep track of what's going on. I mean, you know, remember the federal government just the federal government spends $800 billion a year, right? So just imagine trying to keep track of that.
1: Yeah, true. I suppose governments often provide billions of dollars. Yes, true, but increased regulation, what does it do? It just creates more bureaucracy, doesn't
12: it? Well, that's right. That's exactly right. Ideally there'd be far fewer subsidies in general. So, you know, the focus could be just on the government itself, which is big enough as it is.
1: Let's talk about the CSIRO and their energy report. It is a story around today. Energy prices remain one of the biggest issues facing households, businesses. And a new CSIRO report has reignited the debate over our energy future. The report challenges claims that simply abandoning net zero targets would automatically make electricity cheaper, highlighting the complexity, I suppose, of the energy transition. Look, the energy debate, Adam, has become just a political hotcake, hasn't it? What does the evidence actually tell us about what will make power cheaper?
12: Well, look, it is very complicated because these assessments are based on forecasts that are 20, 30 years into the future about the price of different energy generation, which, you know, is absurd in one sense because we don't know what the price is next year, let alone in 30 years. There can be technological changes, there can be, you know, geopolitical changes around the world, there can be wars, etc., that can drastically change the price of things. But, you know, we should focus on what we know now, not what may or may not happen in 2040, and that is that every country that has more renewable energy in its system, solar or wind, has much, much higher electricity prices. And you can even see that in the Australian states on a smaller level. South Australia has the highest wind and solar penetration, and it's got the highest electricity. And so if we keep going down the path that the government wants to go down, which is to have a electricity grid which is almost entirely solar and wind and hydro, then it's going to be very, very expensive. And, you know, the frustrating thing about these GenCost reports is that they often just look at the cost of generation in isolation, when the reality is, you know, solar and wind, they have to be connected to the grid, and that involves tens of billion dollars of investment in transmission lines, which you do not need to do for coal and gas and nuclear, which, of course, we don't have. So those forms of energy, solar and wind, are extremely expensive when you factor in that they only work for 8 hours a day, not 24. And then not only that, you've got to, you know, you have to build thousands of kilometres of transmission line all throughout the country, which has not been done. So, and of course, who pays for all that? Well, the retailers pay for all that, but that all goes in the electricity bill in the end. So it doesn't matter what the actual cost of the energy is, the wholesale part. It's the retail part, and that's where they whack in the cost of the transmission lines. So that's why it's so expensive, and it's going to just get more and more expensive all the time. Mind you, sorry just to drone on, but there's been a massive collapse in investment in wind and solar already. So I don't see how they can meet any of these targets, especially in the short term.
1: And when you mention that collapse, in simple terms, for me, if you agree or disagree with this statement, when we see that collapse, it has only happened because of what has happened in other countries, in other projects, and these companies are seeing that it's just not financially viable. Is that a correct comment to make, mate?
12: Yeah, that's certainly true. In fact, it's extraordinary that there has been a collapse because there's tremendous public funding and subsidies for wind and solar, and even with those available, there's still been a massive collapse in investment, especially in wind. And as you say, not just here, but all around the world, in the Western world, there's been a massive collapse in wind. And my view is that the reason for that is that these various private sector investors, they see the writing on the wall with this form of energy, and they worry that in 5 or 10 years' time, there'll be a big political reaction against it when power bills go through the absolute roof, and then there'll be a sudden shift back to older and cheaper forms of electricity, and then they will lose a lot of money. So that's my theory of why no one is building wind and solar at the moment, because, you know, the government of the day might be in favour of it, but you're already seeing in polls and the rise of One Nation and all of that, not just in Australia, but in Germany, France and England, you're seeing a lot of anger about power prices. And if I was going to make a 10, 15-year investment in solar or wind, I'd be very worried about what might happen halfway through that period. So I think that's why there won't be any. Does that make sense?
1: It does. Yeah, many people though, they just want cheaper power bills. So why is the energy policy so difficult for governments to get right? It doesn't seem as though it's, you know, brain surgery, as the saying goes.
12: Well, I mean, it's not brain surgery, but it almost is in a way. I mean, it's extremely complicated, and our whole electricity market has been set up for gas and coal and for forms of energy generation that work 24 hours a day. It's not really set up for wind and solar, which only works in some times, and of course needs batteries too, which is still extremely expensive. I mean, we talk about these huge batteries, and sure, there are some big ones, but they'll power the city of Adelaide for half an hour kind of thing. I mean, it's not, you know, that's not really what you want. So that technology is not really there yet. The reality is the politics of it is just so out of sync with the science and the economics. I mean, to have a fully renewable grid is just astronomically expensive. And indeed, there's nowhere in the world where that exists, not even close. And yet the political rhetoric is that we're going to get there in 5-10 years, which is just not scientifically possible. So something's got to give, and I'm pretty sure it's going to be the rhetoric and not the science.
1: So do you think that our energy debate is too focused on politics and not enough on the economics and the engineering and how we get to the end game?
12: Yeah, look, it certainly is too much focused on politics. Slogans like net zero, which of course sound lovely, you know. I mean, who doesn't want to have zero pollution? Well, firstly, it's not even pollution that we're talking about. I mean, carbon dioxide is not pollution. It's what, you know, plants need to live, so it's pretty important. And, you know, it's just a silly, meaningless slogan that, you know, people like to sign up to, but then when they realise it's going to cost an absolute fortune and then that, you know, they could lose their job, it's a very different situation. And, you know, you're seeing it all the major polls that are done now, that the share of Australians who say climate change is a very important issue is, you know, has fallen off very dramatically. And the share that say cost of living is important has gone up a lot too. And I can assure you, cost of living won't be coming down anytime soon because, you know, government's printed all that hundreds of billions of dollars during COVID, and that's still working its way through the system.
1: Let's talk about having a beer, James Bogue. I enjoy a James Bogue beer on a hot afternoon. In Tasmania, I suppose it's created a debate about whether government should step in to save important local businesses. The nearly 150-year-old brewery, it's one of Australia's oldest breweries.
12: Yeah.
1: It represents jobs and history and a major Tasmanian brand. What do you think, Adam, when an iconic company like James Bogue is at risk of closing, should government step in to protect jobs and heritage, or do you think the market should decide the direction?
12: Well, look, you know, maybe in some very specific cases they should, but I don't think this is one. I mean, it's, you know, firstly, it's sad that it's shutting down, and the company that owns it, Lion Nathan, said it was a mix of demand for beer slowing nationwide, but also energy costs, they said. So, you know, that obviously goes to what we were just talking about, the fact that we've got a far, far more expensive electricity grid than we used to, and that's putting manufacturers like Bogue's out of business. So that's very sad. But, you know, the question... So firstly, to point out, government has actually caused this problem in the first place.
1: Yes.
12: You know, through its energy policies in part, and so now it's going to come in and step in and, you know, maybe buy it, which I don't think is a good idea. I mean, that's a strange precedent to set, that the Tasmanian government comes in and purchases, you know, purchases businesses that are going badly. And also, it's not to keep the brewery going. It's to turn it into a kind of a restaurant shopping precinct, which I don't think state government should really be doing.
1: No, I agree with you. It's just a sad, sad situation that one of Australia's oldest historic breweries is going to actually close. I believe it's 150 years, as I said, and there's you know, lots of people going to lose their jobs, unfortunately, as a result of it.
12: I know, about 50 people. I know. I just hope they get other jobs. You know, the broader point here is that the Tasmanian economy has been in the doldrums for some time, which is very sad. This is a beautiful state, and people are leaving it. And, you know, personally, my view is it's a shame the states don't have more independence on tax, because they could set lower tax there and get people to move there and start businesses. But sadly, they're in the straitjacket of the federal tax regime, and they can't do that.
1: Well said. Always good to catch up with you, Adam, as I said. Thank you for your time. And Chris is back next week. So we'll talk again when I fill in for Chris.
12: Indeed. Thanks very much.
1: Thanks, mate.
12: I've enjoyed it.
1: Okay, bye-bye. Thanks, mate. Bye-bye. That's Adam Crichton.

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0: Good morning. Thank you for your company. Nice to have you with us. We've got to go back to the newsroom shortly. In the next hour, let me see. We're going to be talking to St John Ambulance of Australia. St John Ambulance of Australia, just looking for the CEO, Brendan Maher. He's going to talk to us. This is about a new pocket defibrillator. As its name suggests, it fits in your pocket. So we'll talk about that around about 10:30 this morning. In the meantime, if you would like to have your say, pick up the phone, give us a call. 13 12 69 is our telephone number. We'll talk about Cricket Australia. We mentioned it yesterday. Remember, we talked about the anthem and when the Cricket Australia had made a decision to sing the national anthem on the Australia Day game. Well, let's talk about that in the next hour. Have they made a decision? Some would say yes, some would say no. We haven't talked about e-bikes in a while. E-bike chaos. Honestly, when a government's going to get serious, really serious about e-bikes, how many warnings do governments need before they finally act? There's a story about a Central Coast councillor has been praised after confronting a group of teenagers allegedly riding illegally modified e-bikes across a local oval. Look, they were tearing up the grass. They were leaving deep tyre marks. They were just making an absolute mess of this particular area. His name is Trent McWade. He said he was walking his dog in Gosford when he came across the group riding around the oval and setting off fire extinguishers, plus creating absolute havoc on the bikes. We'll talk about that. We'll talk about what they're doing in Queensland, and we'll ask the question, why don't politicians have the intestinal fortitude to make the decisions that need to be made to fix this problem? It just goes on and on and on. And if you'd like to send your thoughts via email, please do that. We'll read them out. In fact, we might start the next hour or thereabouts with a couple of emails that have come in. In the meantime, Diane Coveney-Garland, she has the 10 o'clock bulletin up next.
1: 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Sydney traffic.
2: Liverpool Roadworks, Elizabeth Drive, taking out Lane 3 east and westbound at Flowerdale Road. Borkham Hills, M2, buzz broken down. Lane 3 westbound at Windsor Road. 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

0: Good morning, I'm Diane Coveney-Garland. A man's been arrested after a body was found outside a home which was partially alight in Sydney's west. Emergency services were called to the property in Glenmore Park just before 1am, where they found the body of a man aged in his 60s. Police arrested a 36-year-old man who was found in a car at Werrington nearly 6 hours later. He's under police guard in hospital and being treated for minor injuries. A pedestrian's died and a man's been charged following a crash in Sydney's CBD. Hilary Castle reports.
1: About 6pm Tuesday, emergency services were called to Darling Drive, Pyrmont, after reports of a crash. When police arrived, they found an 85-year-old man had been struck by a motorbike. He was treated